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2: Small business owners in U.S. tourist destinations say they'll be seeing more Americans sticking closer to home this summer.
3: Businesses around Lake Tahoe, which straddles California and Nevada, and in Asheville, North Carolina, and World Cup host Kansas City in Missouri, say they have noticed customers trading in overseas vacations for road trips and day excursions. Though anecdotal, the reported boost to domestic tourism comes as higher airfares, coupled with gasoline prices, have made vacations more expensive. Rich Thomason reporting.
2: A former Democratic commissioner of one of the country's top civil rights agencies has dropped a lawsuit challenging her dismissal by President Trump. Jocelyn Samuels cited a recent Supreme Court ruling that dramatically enhanced the president's power over independent agencies. News and analysis at townhall.com. From Washington, I'm Keith Peters. A White House report calls the leadership of the Smithsonian Institution radical activists who cannot be trusted. Correspondent Donna Warder reports.
4: A report released late on Independence Day by the White House Domestic Policy Council calls leadership at the Smithsonian Institution radical activists who cannot be trusted, especially at the National Museum of American History. And the report indicates that President Donald Trump may be getting ready to install his own team. In March, Trump said he intended to force change at the Smithsonian with an executive order targeting funding programs that advanced dismissive narratives and improper ideology. Donna Warder, Washington.
2: Police say an Arizona toddler discovered in a backyard pool in February was declared dead at a hospital but later discovered to be alive. Now police in Gilbert are recommending criminal neglect charges against the parents. More on these stories at townhall.com.
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6: From the Fox 45 Weather Center, the rest of the night, mostly cloudy, lows in the low 70s, very humid. Tuesday, also mostly cloudy, warm and humid, highs in the middle 80s. We'll have just a few showers and thunderstorms possible. More of the same as we head into Wednesday with just an isolated shower, but we'll see better rain chances coming back again through the rest of the week into the weekend. Highs returning back to the upper 80s to low 90s. With your Fox 45 Weather Authority, I'm Chief Meteorologist Gerard Bailey for Talk Radio 680 WCVM.
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13: Fighting for free speech, Western civilization, and delivering common sense for the American people. Ladies and gentlemen, here's Scott Jennings.
14: Well, we are learning the economic consequences of open borders. A new report from the Federal Reserve confirms that yes, indeed, Biden's immigration policies drove up housing prices for all Americans. We have the data and a conversation coming up with our friend, the economist E.J. Antoni. 4th of July brought out a debate in our country, the American way versus the communists. My thoughts on that coming up. And legendary SportsCenter anchor Linda Cohn is retiring, and she's coming here to the Scott Jennings Show today for a conversation about her career and what comes next. Really excited about that. Today is Monday, July the 6th, and my great Western sojourn is complete. Today, we broadcast live from the Commonwealth of Kentucky. I hope you had a wonderful weekend celebrating the 250th birthday of our great nation. On this day, 1957, American tennis player Althea Gibson became the first black player to win the women's singles title at Wimbledon, and she won it again in 1958. And on this same day in 2002, Serena Williams defeated her sister Venus to win her first Wimbledon singles title. As for today's sporting events, the World Cup continued last night with England defeating Mexico. I saw something strange on the internet this morning. A U.S. senator from Arizona named Mark Kelly, wearing a Mexican national team jersey, rooting for another country. He also posted a picture of himself, taking a picture of himself. Modern day Democrats in a nutshell, rooting for other countries while posting pictures of picture taking. Pretty on the nose, if you ask me. As for the American team, they play tonight at 8 o'clock Eastern against Belgium. And in a dramatic twist, the American Balogun, who received a red card and was expected to miss tonight's game with a suspension, will in fact play after some gentle intervention from President Trump and his team. They called up FIFA with some questions about all that. Of course, many people are up in arms about it. And as you know, international soccer is well known for its high ethics. For their part, and this is breaking news, the Belgians are challenging the decision. I suppose they think FIFA should not be waffling on this red card situation. Now, most people think the red card foul was bogus anyway. And for the libs out there who are crying about it or cheering for other countries, get a grip on yourselves. Root for your own country. Of course, I see already the most broken-brained Trump haters are now saying they're cheering for Belgium or claiming that any American victory will have an asterisk. You know, you don't have to live your life in such misery. You really don't. There is a lot of soul-searching going on in America right now. The left can no longer hide its disdain for our country. Some polling from YouGov released over the weekend among Democrats, they had a more positive view of the Black Lives Matter flag than they did of the American flag. And this comes after lots of other polling showing that Democrats simply don't love our country. For 25 years, we've seen a steady decline in American patriotism from the left. Now we have the lowest levels of American pride ever recorded. The Democratic Party project is relentlessly negative. There is no focus on American greatness, on our achievements, on our national improvement. There is only negativity, real and conjured. For the left, they've crafted a mostly make-believe hellscape where America is the worst place in the world to live and raise a family. And so is it any wonder then that the Democratic Party is now susceptible to these communists who wish to destroy America? After all, if something is so terrible, why not destroy it? Why not rip it out, root and branch, and replace it with some make-believe socialist utopia? Now, they do want to destroy our country. They do want to take it away from you. Please listen to these Democratic Socialists of America in their own words. Cut number 5.
15: And, you know, we have a unique responsibility to act from the heart of empire, the belly of the beast. The most important thing that we can do is take that empire down from within.
16: Our role ultimately is to facilitate our own empire's failure in ways that we can, ultimately to overthrow our own empire.
17: U.S. imperialism is not a thing that can be reformed away. It has to be overthrown through revolutionary struggle.
18: And to build a mass movement that can use the leverage of workers to hit the kill switch on American imperialism here within the American empire.
14: Hit the kill switch on America, they say. You know, the smiling instrument of this planned destruction is Zoran Mamdani, the mayor of New York City. He's a Muslim communist from Uganda who has been a naturalized citizen of our country for all of 8 years. For his 4th of July address, he gave a long speech about how terrible our country is, and he said this, take a careful listen in cut one.
19: The truth, my friends, is that America is exceptional because here, nothing is fixed into place. The frontier may be closed, we may have walked on the moon, but the work of fulfilling the values first enshrined in the Declaration of Independence, that work endures, and it belongs to us all.
14: Now, he's wrong about that. The Declaration of Independence does fix into place an idea that we have unalienable rights and that our rights are endowed by our Creator. That's not up for debate in the United States of America, and it's not up to be changed. But what Mamdani is telling you that he and the rest of these communist newcomers to our country is they plan to hollow out America from the inside. They view America, as my friend Batya Unger Sargon says, as nothing more than a strip of land on which to import their own ideologies that have nothing to do with our American founding and our American values. But you know who really gets it? The president, Donald Trump, who gave terrific speeches this weekend, including one at Mount Rushmore on July the 3rd about why stopping these anti-American communists is the political work before us now. Here's the president, cut three.
20: It's an ideology of mass theft, mass control, mass lies, and mass murder. Such doctrines can be given no quarter in a democracy because the first thing they do when they get into power is turn around and destroy it. It always is destroyed, just as communists have done in other countries all over the world, no matter where you look. Very simply, communism represents the worst ideas and abuses in history by the worst people. The American founding represents the best ideas and traditions in history by the best people like you.
14: And this, my friends, Mamdani, the democratic socialists who are actually communists, are coming for our country. The barbarians are not at the gate. They are inside of the gates, and it is up to us, to people who believe in the American founding, to people who believe in American freedom and American capitalism, to stop them. And we'll be talking about that this day and every day for the rest of this year, and I assume for the rest of many, many years to come. We have a great show lined up for you today. We're going to talk to E.J. Antoni from the Heritage Foundation in just a few moments about this new data showing the consequences of open borders on the economics of our country. It really drove up housing prices for the American people. And also a conversation coming up later with a personal idol, Linda Cohn. I grew up watching Linda Cohn anchor SportsCenter. I think she anchored over 5,000 SportsCenters. In my opinion, she's one of the best broadcasters out there. She's going to talk to us about her incredible career, her retirement, and about what she has planned next. Maybe we'll also ask Linda how she feels about this FIFA red card situation. That's the sports news of the day. Now, I want to talk to you about our founding fathers just a little bit more. And you know, they believed that freedom wasn't just a word. They believed it was, or should be, a way of life. 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
14: You know, one thing that seems to be in short supply these days is perspective. 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
14: Monday, July the 6th. Common sense coming from our president this morning. He's been making a lot of comments about the Trump accounts. We're going to talk about that in just a little bit with our friend E.J. Antoni, economist from the Heritage Foundation. But in the middle of all this today, the president stayed on his weekend theme about the communists. And make no mistake, they are communists. And the president is clearly and unsubtly defining the battle ahead. You either believe in America or you don't. You either believe and stand with America, you stand with these anti-American, anti-Western forces that have overtaken the Democratic Party. The president just a few moments ago, in fact, said this, cut number 9.
20: Liberal, or as they say now, progressive, liberal became so tarnished, but now it's communist. You know, they say social democrats. No, social democrat is a communist, all right, just so you know. There's no so. If you look at the people that are running, it's crazy what they're doing. But we'll never let that happen to this country. It can't happen to the country. You can't. There's no appetite for it, especially since we've literally now. You're going to see numbers coming out over the next 6 months, I think, that nobody will have ever seen before. But she's a fantastic.
14: I think Trump is right about this. I think he's right to paint such a bright line. Talk more about it throughout the show today in just a few seconds. First, I do want to talk to you about something that you need to think about as it relates to the future of our country and future policymaking. Our friends at the Market Institute are drawing attention to this. And what their message is very simple. You know, the bureaucrats don't want to talk about it, but Alzheimer's is becoming an economic time bomb, and we are simply not ready. Cases are on track to double to 14 million by the year 2060. That's going to put pressure on families, the workforce, Medicare, Medicaid. And here's what should get your attention. It is American families that shoulder most of the burden of all this. They cover, individual families cover about 70% of the $400,000 lifetime care costs. That's a lot of money. Now, our competitors in the world have jumped on this already. China, in fact, is doing a national aggressive expansion of their early diagnosis and treatment of Alzheimer's. But here in the U.S., we're still standing still, and a lot of folks are worried. We're going to wait until it's too late. We do have new tools like simple blood tests to spot the early signs of Alzheimer's. And when you spot it early, you can keep people healthier longer and in the workforce. 80% of voters say they'd be more likely to vote for a candidate who prioritizes better access to Alzheimer's detection, diagnosis, and treatment. That would be good for families, and it would be good for our national economy, and frankly, it would just make good common sense. You can join the fight and learn more about all of this at marketinstitute.org. That's marketinstitute.org. Common sense for the American people. Scott Jennings broadcasting here on Salem today. I'm back behind my usual microphone, back in the Commonwealth of Kentucky, back from my Western travels. And I just want to take a moment to brag on everything and everybody that I saw and met out west. Trip started in Idaho. As you know, if you're a regular listener, we did the first couple of shows last week from Sun Valley, Idaho. I was honored to give a speech to the Sun Valley Policy Forum, which was an amazing gathering. It was like beautiful out there. I'd never been to Ketchum, Idaho. Amazing. And the Sun Valley Policy Forum folks were extremely hospitable. Everybody we met in Idaho was terrific. Then we headed over to Medora, North Dakota. And as you know, we did a live broadcast from the Teddy Roosevelt Presidential Library, which had its grand opening last week. We saw all sorts of people. Saw my old friend Rob Portman, senator from Ohio, among many, many other people. And we saw the president. Spoke to President Trump for a little bit right after he had a chance to tour the museum. I think he was supposed to spend about 15 minutes in there, and he spent over an hour. Then we toured the museum ourselves, and we spent like 3 hours in there. Every room was, everything about that museum is rewatchable. You go through it, and then you can go through it again, and you get different experiences, and it was just incredible, the way they put that together. And then we went down to South Dakota, where we saw the most incredible fireworks display on July 3rd over Mount Rushmore, and after President Trump gave, I think,

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3: With SRN News, I'm Keith Peters in Washington. A woman who previously dated Maine Democratic Senate candidate Graham Plantner says he drunkenly forced himself on her after she told him to stop, according to a Politico report released Monday, leading prominent supporters to pull their endorsements and throwing a must-win race for the Democratic Party into turmoil. Plantner denied the allegation but said he would be considering next steps for his campaign. A former campus police officer says he found an apparent sniper pad on a gravel rooftop near where Charlie Kirk was assassinated. Monday's courtroom testimony by the former officer comes as prosecutors seek to show they have enough evidence to put defendant Tyler Robinson on trial for murder. On Wall Street, the Dow up by 155 points, the S&P advanced 54. More details at srnnews.com.
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4: Okay, breaking news. Just talking to you all a little while ago about this situation with the American soccer player, Balogun, and he got a red card the other day, and that meant he would have been suspended for tonight's game against Belgium, but President Trump and some of his folks made an inquiry into FIFA, and FIFA said, no, he is going to play tonight. Well, the Belgians got mad, and they filed a challenge to that, and it is now the breaking news that Balogun will play. FIFA has denied the Belgian challenge, and so tonight we settle it on the pitch, as they say, 8 o'clock, the United States takes on Belgium, and Balogun, one of America's best players, will be on the field. Coming up in 60 seconds, I want to have a conversation with you about some new data, a new report from the Federal Reserve about just what Joe Biden's open border policies did to housing prices in America. We'll have that chat with E.J. Antoni from the Heritage Foundation. First, a quick word from our friends at Americans for Prosperity. Now, you know, we read this on the show last week, and I thought it was impactful. I enjoyed doing it. And that is reading the Declaration of Independence out loud. It's a good time to do it. America 250, have you read the Declaration lately? Takes less than 10 minutes to read it out loud. And our friends over at Americans for Prosperity came up with this idea called the Declaration Project, a nationwide effort to help Americans rediscover the principles that make this country exceptional. Dignity, freedom, opportunity, self-government. Declaration says that all men are created equal. Our rights come from our Creator, and government derives its just powers from the consent of the governed. These truths aren't meant for plaques to be hung up in a museum. They are the foundation today and every day of American liberty. So what you should do is what we did on the show, and that's read the Declaration aloud with your family and friends. If you're having a cookout or gathering up with anybody, with your kids, we did it with the kids. Read the Declaration out loud. Answer their questions. Talk about what it means to you. If you want to get in on this and make the pledge, go to a250toolkit.com/Scott. 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Really enjoyed reading the Declaration out loud last week in the run-up to July 4th. Really meaningful project from our friends at Americans for Prosperity. All right, let's talk about today's news. Actually, let's do this. Let me take you back to February. I was on CNN back in February, and at the time we were having a debate about how open borders and immigration had in fact led to the housing shortage in America and how it had driven up housing prices in America. I said out loud to Abby, well, you know, it seems to me if you put a bunch of people in the housing pool, you increase the demand side, then you're going to see higher prices. And I was asked, what proof do you have of that? In fact, let's revisit the debate, and then we will get to the proof. Here's February, flashback, CNN, cut number two.
5: I would ask if you know how much housing costs went up during the Biden years.
6: It went up significantly, but why add to them by adding tariffs?
7: So the point, you're talking about due to interest rates. You mean like buying a home? Is that what you're talking
5: about?
7: Yes,
5: prices of housing went up 20-30% during the 4 years that Joe Biden was in. Some of the arguments we're having about housing in the United States and how expensive it is, the bulk of it came while Biden was president. What Scott Bessent is saying is objectively true. We do have a housing shortage in this country. So we already have too few domiciles for the people who are here. His point was simply that if you put 10 or 20 million new people into the pool, whether they're illegal or not, that is going to increase competition for the already short supply of housing. If you already have a shortage of something and you add 20 million people who are trying to get that something,
7: I guess
5: necessarily
7: for,
5: you're going to have a problem.
7: I guess what I'm asking for is actual proof of that being.
8: There's no correlation between
5: basic
8: the
5: economic
8: increases.
5: Principles.
9: But that, I think
5: if
9: I mean,
5: you have more people trying to buy fewer commodities.
7: Know, listen, I'm asking you, is there proof that what you are saying actually happened? Because the immigrants came, the prices were what they were.
9: Where are they? Is there proof that that actually happened? I think Scott is actually right on the 50,000 point view. I think 50,000 foot view.
4: Okay, so I was asked on live television, Scott, is there any proof that the laws of supply and demand are real and that they actually mean something? Headline today in the New York Post. Headline today. Biden's illegal immigration surge triggered a 30% rise in home prices and 20% increase in rents, according to a new report from the Federal Reserve. To discuss this, my friend, the chief economist over at the Heritage Foundation, E.J. Antoni. E.J., first of all, has anyone ever asked you if there's any proof that the laws of supply and demand are real and aren't just fantasy terms made up for academic settings, A and B? You've seen the data, and I assume you are as unsurprised as I am to find out that when you put 20 million people into a situation where they're trying to buy a commodity, the prices of the commodity went up. EJ, bring some sanity to this.
10: Well, Scott, I think probably the only two groups of people that could that could even possibly try to deny the laws of supply and demand would either be sociology majors or people in academia, and then those whose IQ begins with a decimal point. I mean, outside of that, anybody with any modicum of common sense can very clearly tell you that when you increase demand for something, you put upward pressure on prices. I mean, look, we imported, to your point, whether legally or illegally, we imported more than the population of New Jersey during the Biden years. And that's just the ones we know about. Now, for better or worse, those people did not all go to New Jersey. They were evenly distributed or unevenly distributed across the country. But let's say they all did go into New Jersey, right? You more than double the state's population without doubling the housing stock. What do you think is going to happen to the price of housing? Obviously, it's going to appreciate. And it doesn't matter whether we're talking about home prices, whether we're talking about rent prices. It's irrelevant. You increase the demand for those dwelling units, you're going to increase the price. Period. Full stop. We have seen it at different periods in American history. We saw it again. The idea that somehow you need proof of it, okay, fine, there is proof. There's the common sense proof or the logical proof, whatever you want to call it. But then there's also the data, which again, you have data from past examples, and now you have it for the Biden years as well.
4: EJ, back in February when we were having this debate, I recall some of the public conversation going on around immigration had to do with a bunch of people trying to make the argument that no. When illegal immigrants come here, they make everything better. And, you know, the Trump administration and Republicans are making the argument, no, they're competing for jobs, which drives wages down. They're competing for housing, which drives housing prices up. And this fantasy argument was being made by the left. And I have to be honest, by also the Cato Institute, supposedly on the right, mm-hmm. that somehow this unfettered amount of illegal immigration was a good thing for the American people. And now we know that simply isn't true. And now we have to do something about it. And what's, you know, here's the deal. We let all these people in over a very short period of time, and it takes forever to get them out. It's hard to get one person out of the country, let alone millions of illegal immigrants. And so I guess as an economist, I ask you, now that we're living with this increase in housing costs, will we ever be able to bring it down? Because you're not going to see rapid deportations, or at least as rapid as you saw the importing of all these human beings.
10: Yeah, Scott, unfortunately, you know, if the administration is not going to really keep their foot on the gas in terms of deportations, it's hard to see how prices are going to come down. I think the much more likely scenario is that people's incomes slowly appreciate over time relative to the cost of housing. In other words, paychecks are going to get bigger over time. And then homes become relatively more affordable relative to those paychecks, as opposed to, yes, there's going to be some appreciation in your income, but the home prices are simultaneously coming down. That unfortunately is going to be less likely. So it's going to be a very slow fix to the problem. Now, to your earlier point, though, on the fact that somehow immigrants are like a cure-all economically for whatever ails us, it's absolute nonsense. And in so many of these analyses, including the one you mentioned by Cato, there's so much warped and twisted logic here where they do things like assume the fact that homes going up in price is going to generate more property tax revenue for local governments, and somehow that's a net benefit to society, or these crazy assumptions that somehow illegal aliens are going to come here to this country. They're going to, in places like California, get enrolled in all kinds of welfare benefits that the rest of us taxpayers are going to have to pay for. They make these crazy assumptions that all these folks are coming here and they're working, which clearly they're not. And they also assume away a lot of the costs, like the fact that they're driving on public roads, which taxpayers pay for, that they're using emergency room services that, again, taxpayers are paying for, that their children are in public schools, which, you guessed it, taxpayers are paying for. That's not to say all immigration is bad. That's not my point. My point is that immigrants coming here impose both costs and benefits. And if you're only going to look at one of those things and not both, then you can't do a true cost-benefit analysis. And frankly, whatever opinion you're going to espouse from that faulty analysis is ludicrous.
8: You know what is sort of agitating or infuriating or galling about all this? Anybody, as you said, anybody with half a brain, anybody with a little bit of common sense could see what would happen if you put all these people into the demand side. Anybody could have told you what was going to happen. But what was the conversation in America during the Biden years? And now since Biden has left office and Trump wants to have a more restrictive immigration policy, which, by the way, I don't think the deportation, it's not for a lack of trying. I mean, they are trying. The bureaucracy and the system is set up to make it very difficult to get rid of somebody once they get here. And you have to go to court. Trump's had to go to court repeatedly on his order. It's not for lack of trying, but I think you're right, EJ. It's just going to take more time than it took to put people in. But what's infuriating is the conversation that was going on in America, telling us nothing to see here. All this illegal immigration is good, has nothing to do with quality of life or cost of living. Anybody telling you that is wrong or worse. They're just racist. Now we have this report from the Fed. Now we know the truth. We already knew it. Now we have it on paper. E.J. Antoni is from the Heritage Foundation. More with him when we come back. It's Scott Jennings on Salem. Stay with us.
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16: The man who made CNN safe for conservatives again. Here's Scott Jennings.
17: So ring the bell, Mr.
8: All right, that was this morning in the Oval Office. President Donald Trump ringing the bell for the New York Stock Exchange and the NASDAQ to open up trading as part of his event to bring attention to the excellent idea called Trump Accounts. Our guest conversation this hour is E.J. Antoni, chief economist at the Heritage Foundation. E.J., the president out touting these Trump Accounts, really an inspired idea, and I think they've had like 6 million accounts signed up for already, and a great many of them, I think a majority, in fact, have been signed up for by people in the lower income bracket. So this is a good thing. EJ, tell us how these Trump accounts work and why people should sign up for them.
10: Well, Scott, it's great. Why people should sign up for them, they're tax advantaged, but they're also incredibly flexible. Unlike a traditional IRA or even a 529 plan, there's a whole host of different things that you can use this money for. When your kid turns 18, they can use it for starting a business. They can use it for a traditional education if they want. If they need to buy a car, for crying out loud, they can do it for that. Let's say they need money for a wedding, whatever the case may be. I mean, it truly is amazing, again, how flexible these accounts are and the amount of freedom that they give to young people. And again, to illustrate just how powerful this is and the power of compounding returns, you get the seed money from the government for newborns, and then let's say you contribute the maximum $5,000 each year. By the time that your child turns 18, you're going to have roughly $300,000 in their account. I mean, that's just absolutely astonishing. What a great financial head start on adulthood that this is going to give to young people. But even if you can't contribute the maximum amount, your child is still going to get the benefits of, again, the tax, the special tax treatment, as well as financial literacy. They can watch their money grow with them. They can help pick the different funds that you're going to allocate this money into. And it's not as if you can put this money into anything, right? This is pretty tightly controlled, where you can't just become a day trader with it, which is where most people lose money. You can't just throw it into a crypto scam, right? These are going to be high quality, low cost index funds. So again, kids are going to be able to watch their money grow with them, and they're going to essentially have skin in the game. They're going to want the American economy to succeed. They're going to want the S&P 500 to grow.
8: You know, EJ, you used a word, flexibility. I hadn't thought about much, but as a parent, you know, I've been doing what they tell you to do, which is to throw money into 529 accounts. These are the special college education accounts. There's less flexibility in that. Now, we've done it. I've got four kids, and so we've got four of these accounts going. But actually, I'm now starting to wonder if something like the Trump account isn't the better way. Because you do have the flexibility. You're not locked into a certain kind of expenditure on the back end. You have a theory or a thought on that? I mean, should you do both, I guess, or should you prioritize the Trump account over the traditional 529, you think?
10: So everybody's financial situation is going to be a little bit different, and because of just how insanely large and complicated the tax code is today, it is going to vary based on people's individual situations. So that being said, you want to consult a tax professional, and you want to go to them with the question of, look, tell me why the Trump account is not a better option. Because again, the flexibility that you have there is incredibly powerful, and in a lot of people's circumstances, I think is going to outweigh many other considerations. Now, not all, and it's not going to be true for everybody, but it's definitely a very, very good question you want to pose to your tax professional. And to illustrate that, Scott, let's say, again, you get the seed money from the government, and then you make the maximum contributions each year. And then when your child turns 18, let's say they don't need it for a traditional four-year education, and they want to just keep this thing rolling over and turn it into basically more like, have it work like a retirement account. By the time they hit retirement age, if they continue making those contributions every year, they'll be a multimillionaire. They're going to have over 10 million, probably closer to 13 million if the S&P sees its average returns. $13 million dollars at retirement. That's one of the great things about these accounts. They eventually are, I think, going to serve as an off-ramp for Social Security.
8: The great EJ Antoni, chief economist over at the Heritage Foundation. EJ, thanks for your time and expertise today. We'll have you back soon. We got a lot going on in the world of economics and how the economy is going to unfold in the future. We got more conversations to have. We'll have you back very, very soon. And we take a break now. More to come next hour. It's Scott Jennings on Salem. Don't go anywhere.
17: If the leftists haven't had enough yet, there's more. This is the Scott Jennings Show.
8: Hey,
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25: News this hour from Town Hall. I'm Keith Peters in Washington. Democrat Graham Plattner is facing calls to end his Senate bid in Maine following an allegation of sexual assault.
26: Ginny Rassicott told Politico that she'd been in an on-and-off relationship with Plattner, but says she cut off contact after that night and told him the incident was not consensual. Plattner posted a video on his social media campaign account saying,
27: "Any accusation of non-consensual behavior is categorically false."
26: Plattner has canceled a number of town halls.
27: We are taking the time to reflect on the best path forward.
26: Plattner is seeking to unseat Maine's Republican Senator Susan Collins. I'm Lisa Dwyer.
25: President Trump tells reporters the war in Ukraine is on his agenda at the NATO summit in Turkey. The White House has said the president will meet with President Zelensky on Wednesday.
28: I think we're getting much closer than people realize, and President Putin wants it to end. I will tell you that very strongly. What a good call. And President Zelensky actually wants it to end now. And we're going to be going to NATO and we're going to be talking about it. And I think we're going to get it ended. It's been a terrible situation.
25: Venezuelans are digging through earthquake rubble with their bare hands to recover loved ones as international rescue teams depart and anger rises over the government's response. The death toll has risen to 3,535. A reminder that SRN News and our parent company Salem Media are partnering with a Christian nonprofit, Food for the Poor, to rush emergency aid to victims of this tragedy. 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On Wall Street, the Dow up by 155 points. The S&P rose 54. 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
13: Have you ordered your copy of The Story of Everything yet? 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You know, if Charles Darwin were alive today, he'd be on his apology tour, going to every school, elementary through college, jokingly apologizing for his belief and conviction that there was no intelligent design. This movie suggests a thoughtful exploration of evolution and the growing scientific discussion around intelligent design, and presents physics, math, and biology in a visually compelling way. It also raises questions about whether the complexity we observe in nature is best explained by chance, processes alone, or by intentional design. Truth is, The Story of Everything will leave you practically speechless as it highlights the beauty and precision of our universe. It's a conversation that continues to engage scientists, educators, and curious minds across the world. 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
25: This could bode well for prices at the gas pump.
1: A handful of countries in the OPEC Plus oil-producing cartel are planning to step up their output next month. The Organization of Petroleum Exporting Countries and its allies say seven countries will expand oil production by a combined total of 188,000 barrels per day in August. It was the fifth consecutive month that the group known as OPEC Plus agreed to raise its oil production. Rich Thomason reporting.
25: Following its debut on Wall Street last month, Elon Musk's rocket company SpaceX is worth a total of $2.1 trillion. That makes it worth roughly the same as Walmart, ExxonMobil, Bank of America, and IBM combined. And it will join high-profile indexes, including the NASDAQ 100 Tuesday. News and analysis at townhall.com. From Washington, I'm Keith Peters. New polling suggests Democrats may be facing a tougher path than expected in the battle for control of the U.S. Senate. We hear more on this evolving political story from correspondent Ken Lorman reporting from Washington, D.C.
2: A Fox News poll finds Republican Senator Susan Collins leading Democrat Graham Platner by 3 points in Maine. Meantime, Democrats could face a difficult numbers game nationally. They need a net gain of 4 seats to win Senate control, but currently lead in only one Republican-held seat, North Carolina. Republicans hold advantages in Iowa, Alaska, and Ohio, with Texas rated as a toss-up. A number of political analysts say the map favors Republicans because many of the key contests are in traditionally red states. Ken Lorman reporting.
25: 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From Washington, I'm Keith Peters.
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3: From the Fox 45 Weather Center, the rest of the night, mostly cloudy, lows in the low 70s, very humid. Tuesday, also mostly cloudy, warm and humid, highs in the middle 80s. We'll have just a few showers and thunderstorms possible. More of the same as we head into Wednesday with just an isolated shower, but we'll see better rain chances coming back again through the rest of the week into the weekend. Highs returning back to the upper 80s to low 90s. With your Fox 45 Weather Authority, I'm Chief Meteorologist Gerard Jabaley for Talk Radio 680 WCBM.
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2: Monday, July the 6th, Common Sense for the American People. Scott Jennings back in Kentucky with you today. Quick check of the headlines. A preliminary hearing is underway in Utah in the trial of Tyler Robinson, the accused assassin of Charlie Kirk. Kirk's parents and his widow, Erica, are in the courtroom, and they are coming face-to-face with Robinson for the first time. Donald Trump Jr., a close friend of Charlie's, is also in the courtroom, as are the parents of Tyler Robinson. During testimony by a university police officer, as he recalled hearing the gunshots that day, Erica and Charlie's parents got up and left the courtroom. The hearing is set to last several days. The judge is warning of graphic exhibits, and he has asked for cameras to be turned away when those exhibits are presented. We'll keep an eye on this. Rumors are circulating. Something is going on with Graham Plattner. He is the Democrat, socialist, Nazi tattoo guy running for U.S. Senate up in Maine. Something is going on with Graham Plattner. A lot of rumors that he may be facing another major scandal. He's already had several. Some people are postulating this could come out in the next 48 hours. He has canceled three town hall events. Some progressives online are signaling that what might be coming out could be very, very damaging. Now, I would point out the deadline for Plattner to withdraw from the race and then be replaced is 1 week from today. These are rumors. I like to deal in facts here, but the fact is people are talking about the rumors. We don't know what it is, but we're going to keep an eye on it for you here at the Scott Jennings Show. Also, a bombshell report came out last week from the Washington Free Beacon detailing internal documents from the Biden administration's special envoy for LGBTQI plus persons, and how that person was pushing an extreme gender policy throughout the entirety of the American Foreign Service. Here to discuss this huge story, I think it got a little lost in the 4th of July holiday, and I wanted to do it this week while everybody's back in focus. You need to hear about this. We need to talk about just how far the Biden administration went to impose these insane gender ideology policies on our diplomats and allies. The author of the piece is here from the Washington Free Beacon, Adam Credo. Adam, you've looked at the documents. You're the one who uncovered this scandal. Talk to us about it.
3: I have, and thanks for having me. So these come from a trove of emails that were obtained under a Freedom of Information Act request by the CASA organization, Center to Advance Security in America. They did the FOIA. They provided me with what they found. And this gives us really an inside look at the way the Biden administration, State Department, was prioritizing these controversial issues, the issues that many consider woke. And in them, Jessica Stern, and I want to read you her full title because I think it bears being said, the U.S. Special Envoy to Advance the Human Rights of Lesbian, Gay, Bisexual, Transgender, Queer, and Intersex Persons. There's a plus sign on that, so everyone else who fits off of that acronym. And she was performing what she called the hard work of integrating LGBTQI rights into everything we do in American diplomacy. Now, that impacted the State Department, Foggy Bottom in Washington, D.C. The emails detail her trying to resuscitate a thing called the task force to hold programs and informational seminars for LGBTQI State Department personnel, but also, and perhaps more interestingly, details what she was doing across the globe. She was out there raising concerns that the UK was not prioritizing these issues and asked for a contact in the embassy she could complain to. She was in Botswana for Pride events and off of the internet, apparently, for several days during that event. She also sought special permission to address the German parliament about these issues. So really, as she put it so interestingly in these emails, the idea is to convene a space for LGBTQI points of contact across state to regularly exchange information, receive training, and generally feel supported in this hard work of integrating all of this into everything they do. And I also found it quite fascinating that when discussing this task force, she asked a person in the Bureau of Population, Refugees, and Migration, that's PRM at the State Department, they do everything related to immigration, she wanted this individual to come emphasize the creative new initiatives they're exploring to support LGBTQI migrants. So this is a kind of a little bit of a look into the behind the scenes of how they push this, not just across D.C. and the federal bureaucracy, but allied nations all over the globe.
2: That voice you're hearing is Adam Credo. He is a reporter, investigative journalist for the Washington Free Beacon. So this Jessica Stern, this is really sort of, by the way, who once the Biden administration ended, of course, wound up at Harvard. That's where Jessica Stern is now. But when I read through your story and I look at these documents, Adam, what I am seeing is that, and you think about American foreign policy, and you think about the bureaucracy of the State Department, and you think about what a presidential administration has to do or should be doing to tackle serious issues around the world and to sort of project American values and American power around the world. We see what Donald Trump does every day with his vast authority. And then you see what the Biden administration was prioritizing. As you look through all of it, is that the real scandal here? Just that we had a presidential administration that prioritized this, that funded this, that paid more attention to this than, say, virtually anything else they could have been paying attention to out of Foggy Bottom?
3: Yeah, I think you make an important point. I've been covering the State Department for over 15 years now, so I've seen a lot of what goes on there. And I can certainly tell you, between the Obama administration and even more so in the 4 years of the Biden administration, traditional American foreign policy was supplanted by these types of ideologies. You saw it with USAID, which is now defunct, pushing out billions of dollars to priorities across the globe that were not just gender issues like this, but other sorts of woke green issues. That's taxpayer money out the door. And that replaced the traditional things we do in foreign policy, which are emphasizing bilateral relationships, right? We're pushing these types of things on nations that might not want to support it. Interestingly, in just this cache of emails, you can see the way they're discussing a diplomatic trip to Rome, where, of course, these issues would not fly. But they scheduled meetings in Rome with various activist groups that push extreme gender issues. So I think it shows you that even allies were not immune from having this thrust upon them on the taxpayer's dime. And that's very important. And I think it also gives you a bit of an idea why the shape of the globe is the way that it is, with us now needing to rebuild traditional American allies, traditional American partnerships, and we're dealing with the really damaging national security implications, particularly in the Middle East, of what they left to the side for 4 years while pushing this.
2: All right, final question. So the Biden administration had a special envoy for LGBTQI plus persons. Did the Trump administration retain this position when they took office?
3: No. So this was created under Obama. It was left vacant in the first Trump administration, and it has not been filled in this Trump administration. That office is, for all effects, shuttered. But it certainly could be revived if another Democratic president comes into office. The State Department still has the infrastructure. And mind you, the State Department, the career officials, the ones that persist through administrations, they support this stuff. So wouldn't shock me to see it reemerge.
2: Adam Credo is an investigative journalist, longtime reporter over at the State Department, working for the Washington Free Beacon. I encourage you to look up this story about the Biden special envoy for LGBTQI plus persons. Again, find it at the Washington Free Beacon. Adam, thanks for your time today. We take a break and come back for more after this. It's Scott Jennings on Salem. Stay with us.
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2: Monday, July 6th. Coming up, by the way, in about 10 minutes. I couldn't be happier about this. Linda Cohn, the great legend of SportsCenter, anchored over 5,000 Sports Centers, is going to be right here on the Scott Jennings Show. She has announced her retirement from Sports Center, and she's got a new venture called The Linda Cohn Show, and we're going to hear all about that and what she plans to do with her next chapter here. But when you think about great broadcasters of the last 30 years, Linda's in the top five, in my opinion. Just a brilliant anchor, and honestly, just brought you the sports. I mean, as a kid, I remember in the 90s, before he went crazy, Olbermann and Patrick, you know, they were kind of the duo. And you had Linda Cohn. And, you know, SportsCenter was about the sports. It's about different things now, I'm sad to say. A lot of sports coverage is. But Linda just did it right every single day. And I reached out to her. I saw that she was retiring, and I reached out, and I said, you know, I love you, and you're terrific, and I want to hear about your career. And she said yes, and so we're going to have her come by here in just a couple of minutes. Speaking of sports, I don't do a lot of sports on the show here. I figure if you want to listen to sports, you can dial up somebody else's podcast. But sometimes when sports and politics and political affairs overlap, we do have to mention it. Scrolling through my feed, and I see Mark Kelly. Mark Kelly, who is a Navy combat veteran, a NASA astronaut, and United States Senator for the state of Arizona. And he is posting photos of himself in Tucson, Arizona, wearing a soccer jersey of the Mexican national team. Now, last night, Mexico played England. Both of them are our allies, I guess. I mean, neither of them are the United States of America, which plays tonight. And Mark Kelly, a U.S. senator, is posting a picture of himself in a Mexican national team jersey. He also posted a picture of himself taking a picture of himself. So it's like a picture of him taking a selfie, which sort of sums up the Democratic Party ethos these days. Self-aggrandizement and rooting for other countries. I don't get it. Why would you do that? I mean, it's fine to enjoy the tournament, and, you know, we've certainly all watched matches between other teams, but you're a U.S. senator. You're a U.S. military veteran. You were an astronaut for the United States. You're wearing a Mexican soccer jersey? Truly don't understand. The left is, I don't know if it's all Trump or just sort of the next evolution of a long period of the left, Democrats in this country, just separating themselves from being Americans. The View today. I mean, there's lunacy on The View every day. But listen to this. one of the hosts, and you know we talk about her, she's a genius, Sunny Hostin. Here's what she had to say about the American flag this morning, cut number 10.
13: Years ago, because this is my 10th year on the show, and I said there are times when I walk into a community and I see American flags all over the community, and I suddenly feel unsafe because there is a section of this country that has co-opted the American flag, and they equate being an American or an American flag with white supremacy, and that should never be
14: ever
13: the symbol of white supremacy, but they have weaponized.
14: Because the flag belongs to all of us.
13: It does belong to all of us. But those men were wearing a flag on their...
2: Okay, Sunny Hostin says she feels unsafe in neighborhoods with lots of American flags. First of all, I'm quite certain that the neighborhood that Sunny Hostin lives in is probably not unsafe at all. I mean, she's a rich person, a multi-millionaire. Why would you feel unsafe around an American flag? She said, I've been doing this show for 10 years. Just so happens 10 years ago was about the time Donald Trump came along. Now all of a sudden the American flag is a problem. There was polling from the weekend, YouGov. Democrats said they had a higher opinion of the Black Lives Matter flag than of the American flag. Folks, there is a rising tide of anti-Americanism in this country. It is not coming from the right. It is coming from the left. And I predict the nonsense will only increase in the months and years ahead. Linda Cohn, the legendary SportsCenter anchor, joins us after this. It's Scott Jennings.

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5: With SR News, I'm Keith Peters in Washington. A former campus police officer testified Monday that he found an apparent sniper pad on a rooftop near where Charlie Kirk was assassinated. As prosecutors sought to convince a state judge, they have enough evidence to put a Utah man on trial for murder. Former Utah Valley University officer Christopher Bagley said he witnessed Kirk's shooting while the conservative activist was speaking on September 10th to a crowd of thousands. A woman who previously dated Maine Democratic Senate candidate Graham Plantner said he drunkenly forced himself on her after she told him to stop, according to a Politico report released Monday, leading prominent supporters to pull their endorsements and throwing a must-win race for the Democratic Party into turmoil. More details at SRNNews.com.
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1: Monday, July the 6th, Common Sense for the American People. Scott Jennings broadcasting from the Commonwealth of Kentucky. And I am so excited about this next conversation. Our final guest today, one of the most historic figures in the history of ESPN. I think one of the three or four best broadcasters in any station, any venue, any topic of the last half century. Linda Cohn, who just retired after 34 years with ESPN, anchored SportsCenter over 5,000 times. 1992 to here in 2026. They made an amazing tribute video to Linda. Let's hear part of that. Cut six.
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1: Linda Cohn is our special guest here on the Scott Jennings Show. Linda, I'm so honored to have you here and to have this conversation. Thanks for making time for us today.
5: Scott, I'm a big fan of yours. Anytime, it is indeed my pleasure.
1: Well, I'm so glad that we're able to have this conversation because you, the longevity that you had as SportsCenter, it's a tough business. Media is a tough business. You see people come and go, and you were there for 34 years. And well, I got to tell you, when I was high, you started in 92. So this is my high school years. Every day I'm watching Linda Cohn. To find out. And sports was such a big part of our life there in Western Kentucky growing up. And so when I saw that you were retiring, I reached out to you and said, do you want to have a conversation about it? You were so nice to reply in the affirmative. So I just want to start here. Talk to us about your career. How do you spend that long, in this business? Most people never make it this far. It's such a legendary thing that you've done. 5,000 sports centers. Incredible.
5: Yeah, I think it's over like 5,600 now, but who's counting, Scott? But, you know, here's the deal. How did I last that long? I mean, I love what I do. I have passion for what I do. If I wasn't sitting behind the desk at SportsCenter for all those years, you know, I'm still sitting on my couch watching sports. I mean, that's one thing. The other thing is, which has helped me over the years, I always make believe someone is watching me, Scott, for the very first time, that I have to prove to them that I belong in that seat, that I've earned a seat at that table. And when you have that mentality going into a show, you never rest on your laurels. You always, it's a way of like bringing out your best at the best possible time. And that's what I always try to do. And so that was important. And also, I love that, you know, people, guys always tell me, they go, you know, Linda, don't take this the wrong way. You know, I didn't take my sports from a woman before you. I go, that's the greatest compliment I could ever get. And like, I'm sure that's what you were thinking. You know, there you are in high school watching the re-airs and then maybe coming home and turning on the TV that night, Scott, and then seeing me again, maybe on the 11 p.m. Eastern after I did the 1 a.m. or 2 a.m. Eastern that was repeated 8 times the night before.
1: Yeah, watching you, well, look, I was, and I want to get to this because you started in radio and I'm in high school watching you and I was also in radio. My first job, 16 years old, I talked myself behind a microphone at a local radio station in Western Kentucky and I'm researching for this conversation. I see that's where you started. I think the power and the training of radio must have played a part in just how quickly you were able to go right to the top at ESPN. Talk about your early years doing sports radio in New York.
5: Well, first of all, Scott, I am not surprised you have that radio background because you have a great voice, really do, and not just meant for radio, as you have shown in your career. So
1: thank you.
5: I agree with you. I mean, it totally honed my skills. Before I knew, I needed my skills honed, meaning, you know, in TV and also, you know, let's put it this way. When something came up in SportsCenter that wasn't on a teleprompter, okay, you got to know how to ad lib. You have to know to communicate and how to do that and how to articulate, right? Prompter goes down. There are some people that like totally freeze like a deer in headlights, one of my favorite expressions. But when you have radio background, which I did for many years, I worked 10 years in primarily radio before I got my break at ESPN. You know, before I got ESPN, if I go backwards, I got a big break working in Seattle at KIRO-TV, a CBS affiliate at that time. And that was huge because that honed my skills in television. But before that, and I was only there 2.5 years, before that, it was primarily radio, and it was a game changer for me. And I would have been fine, Scott. I mean, the funny story that I like to tell people, I was happy doing radio and just radio, even though I was working 7 days a week and freelancing here and there in New York City at WCBS, at WFAN, you know, all these different places, ABC Radio. But, you know, around the Thanksgiving dinner table or wherever it was, relatives, maybe I've seen twice a year, would always say to me, yeah, I've heard you on the radio, Linda. You're great. But when are you going to do TV? And it was like, oh, my gosh, again. And I have this mentality that I had to keep proving to people, including people that I know in family. But you know what? I look back and say, you know what? I'm glad they did that because it pushed me to say, all right, I'll show you. I can do TV. So I made my own break, sending out tapes, and that's how I got that Seattle job. And then ESPN spotted me in Seattle. But there was no question. And when I talk to young people and I do speaking engagements, I always bring up the fact that radio was a game changer for me.
1: Let's talk about your, I couldn't agree with you. I've done a lot of different things outside of media. And I always say I learned how to write in radio. I had a great news director when I was doing local radio here in Louisville where I live. And, you know, the writing for radio is, I mean, it's got to be tight. It's got to be efficient. And I think it just makes you a better communicator. So whatever profession you wind up going into, if you have that writing background, I think it makes a huge difference. Let's talk about the SportsCenter run. 5,600 shows now. To my eye, SportsCenter a little different today than it was, when you started back in the 90s. Talk to us about the evolution of the sports broadcast. It feels and seems different to me today, the priorities and what stories are prioritized today. It feels a little different than the way you did it back when you started out in the 90s. Talk about whether you agree with that and sort of why that might be.
5: Yeah, there's no question about that. And that was a process. I mean, in the golden era, which has been labeled the era that I started out in the 90s, it was great. It was fabulous. The decade was fabulous for everybody. But for us at ESPN Sports Center, it was marvelous because it was getting to your dream job. We were the only game in town, so to speak. We knew athletes and fans were tuning into us after every event, during an event, before an event. As you mentioned, it was a staple in your household growing up. And the game changer there that really I felt rocketed the popularity of ESPN SportsCenter and all of us and my incredibly talented colleagues at that time were the commercials. Wieden and Kennedy, ESPN bosses, hired this really big-time advertising firm. And it was fabulous because we were able to do these fun commercials. We felt like movie stars on movie sets. We didn't get paid extra. We brought in athletes who didn't get paid extra. They got a compensation for their charity. But they all wanted to do these commercials. And they were funny. Anyone who doesn't know what I'm talking about because it's back in the day, you can just Google it or go on YouTube and see all these commercials. I did a bunch. I always wanted to do these commercials. And you still had to do SportsCenter that night or whenever you had to work. It's not like you got a day off to do commercials.
1: How did they talk all these sports? I mean, you've got Tiger Woods. I mean, Derek Jeter, the major sports figures of the day. And you talked these guys into coming in. It was amazing.
5: Yeah. I mean, I'll tell you why, because they're fans. They're sports fans. Just like all of us.
1: And they were great. Every commercial was a banger. That was so brilliant. I mean, one of the greatest ad campaigns. Really, really well done.
5: Yeah, so let's get to our part two of your question. You know, so the year's gone by and the decade's gone by, and that just things change. People leave, other people come. You know, Disney takes it over, right? I don't know the exact year, but Disney took it over. And then things started to change, and you really had to be careful. I don't know what you said. I mean, yeah, I know for me, I can only speak for myself. I had to think twice. I didn't get in trouble much. One time I was suspended by a former boss, John Skipper, because I remember I ripped their coverage of something, and I can't remember what it was, something about, I don't know. I should Google myself, but I'm afraid to do that. Scott.
1: I'm the same. Don't read the comments.
5: I was actually suspended one day. I know. It was something for what I said. Okay. And then the other two times was just something where I had a boss call me on the phone and say, you can't tweet about something you believe we should have done and we didn't do it. And so take that tweet down. So those are the kind of things. So, you know, I liked my job. I wanted to keep it. And, you know, I have heard people, many people tell me SportsCenter's not the same. I don't watch it as much as I used to. I think that's normal for a lot of things. People like the way they look back in history, right, Scott? You know, I wish things didn't change and this and that. Sometimes it changed for the better. In other aspects, maybe not.
1: Linda Cohn is our guest, legendary SportsCenter anchor. Linda, you were there really for the golden age of SportsCenter, and I look, my view is sports coverage now is a little more political and a little more divisive. I used to view it as something that basically everybody talked about. It pulled us together. Now it feels a little more divisive.
5: Yes.
1: And today we have that in the news, the soccer story of the day, the red card. Yeah. And Trump makes a call. Now the American player is going to play. I got people on my social media feed saying, I'm cheering for Belgium now, or the Americans are going to have an asterisk if they win now. And so again, another sports story where it's like, can't we just cheer for the American team or Americans? Aren't we? what do you make of this red card story?
5: You know, Scott, I just laugh. I just shake my head. It's the same old thing. I mean, and it's usually the people that don't even follow sports that have these opinions that are about, oh, we got to put an asterisk on this. You're rooting against the U.S. men's national team? Really?
1: I mean, they love
5: holding the flag. They love wearing the flag. They love putting their hand over their heart during the national anthem. And guess what? I don't think they care about what you think, not you, Scott, but the people that are saying this isn't fair because President Trump got involved. Everything I've heard, we weren't there. We weren't in the room. I'm not defending anything. President Trump was just being President Trump. That's what he is. Okay.
1: Of course.
5: He
1: gets involved in sports.
5: USA.
1: Yes.
5: This is not
1: shocking. He loves the USA. He loves sports. Oh yeah. Linda, let me
5: I'm laughing. Yeah, go ahead.
1: Let me press pause because we got to take a quick break. I do want to come back and continue this conversation. I also want you to talk to us about your next act here, which is the Linda Cohn Show, which is going on YouTube. Let's get to all that right after this. It's Scott Jennings on Salem with Linda Cohn. Stay with us. And we do have a quick word from our friends at the Market Institute. The word is this: Alzheimer's is a problem, folks. I'm just going to tell you, the bureaucrats don't want to talk about it, but here is the issue. Cases are on track to nearly double by $14 million cases by 2060. Put a lot of pressure on our country. 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We're not doing any of this right now. 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More with Linda Cohn when we come back. It's Scott Jennings on Salem. Stay with us.

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12: Home stretch of the Scott Jennings Show. Common sense for the American people. 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And Linda, you are now moving on to a new venture. You are starting a show called The Linda Cohn Show on YouTube. Look it up, at Linda Cohn Sports. I just subscribed to it myself here in the break. What kind of a show are we going to see out of Linda Cohn on YouTube? Tell us about it.
13: Well, thanks for the subscribing. That's very important. And I appreciate all your viewers and listeners to do the same, because I'm looking to build something just like you're building your amazing show, the Scott Jennings Show. I've been taking notes, Scott, doing a hell of a job.
12: Thank you.
13: I love all the graphics. I love your team. I'm just building it up from scratch. But that's what I'm most proud of, Scott, because this was like my idea to do something. And what are people going to see and hear once they subscribe? They're going to hear things from me they've never heard over my 34 years at SportsCenter, I'll tell you that. I've already sneaked out for the last few days, a couple of my takes, one on Caitlin Clark and that situation from last week, and then actually from the end of June, that just it's been ongoing controversy. And then I posted another video on my socials and my channel about LeBron James and where he should go. And so when I was working at ESPN all those years, unless you're hired like to be an analyst and give your takes, you know, if you're Stephen A. Smith, you know, you're not as a sports center anchor, you really, it's frowned upon, Scott. So what you're going to hear, and I've already gotten great reaction of people like, wow, I really like this version of Linda. You know what I mean? I go, well, this is the real version of Linda, you know, the one that speaks her mind. Like, I always have a lot to say. And so I wanted a platform, and that's why I called it the Linda Cohn Show, and it's at Linda Cohn Sports. All you have to do is search for it. And in the meantime, also, you know, follow me on Instagram at Linda Cohn. But yeah, this is why I wanted to do it, because people and what really locked it in for me, Scott, was the reaction I got on the send off from ESPN, because I only retired from ESPN. Every interview I did with them, I was like, yes, I'm retiring from ESPN. I'm not, you know, going away and living off to play tennis 5 days a week, only about two now. You know, I'm just, I just want to still work and I still have something to say. And that's how I look at it. And I think I'm going to have fun. I'm going to have guests. You're going to be on, Scott. But I'm going to have guests of all shapes and sizes. And, but sometimes on the show, it might be all just me, like reacting to things. You know, so many years I worked for SiriusXM, Mad Dog Sports Radio, filling in for the great Christopher Mad Dog Russo. And, you know, hosting solo a 3-hour sports talk show and taking phone calls. I love doing that because I've always loved connecting with the fans, Scott. That was my thing. That was another reason for my longevity at ESPN, because I'm a fan as well. I've always said I'm a fan first. It's not a cliche. It's fact. And so those fans who reach out to me, and even in the comments, I try to get back to each and every one of them, bad or good. And just say, hey, if they don't agree with me, I'll just say, hey, this is what this country's all about. That's why sports is so great. We can still debate about our opinions. If someone's going to, you know, do a text that is inappropriate, I'll just blow them off and ignore them. They're not worth my time. But everyone's been really positive, and they do want to hear more of Linda, apparently. So that's why I wanted to do the Linda Cohn Show at Linda Cohn Sports on YouTube.
8: All right. Well, I put myself in that category. I need more Linda Cohn. And when I heard you were retiring, I was a little sad. And then I heard you were starting this, and I got extremely happy. So it's going to start on July the 20th. Can you give us a, you give us like a sneak peek? Do you have like a, an interview you got coming up that you're willing to divulge? We got 1 minute. I'll give you the last word on it.
13: Okay. All right. Yeah. July 20th, looking to do it Monday, Wednesday, Friday, same time, 6 Eastern, 3 p.m. Pacific. And I'm working on the guest list now. I'm DMing a lot. I'm aiming for the stars, Scott, just like you do.
8: I love it.
13: I'm DMing a lot of people. You know, it might end up being, you know, my best buddy. But who knows? They'll come. You know, if you build it, Scott, remember, they will come. Quoting the great
8: They
13: Kevin
8: will come.
13: Costa. Yeah.
8: And I can't imagine, I cannot even envision a world where Linda Cohn sends somebody a DM and says, hey, come on the Linda Cohn Show, and they say no. I think you're going to be a fabulous success on this YouTube business, this fledgling YouTube platform. I think you're going to be amazing. I think people can trust what you say. And I think that this is going to be the most sports, you're going to 3 days a week, sign me up. Linda Cohn, she is retiring from SportsCenter. July 20th, the Linda Cohn Show starts on YouTube. We're done for the day. Come back tomorrow. Scott Jennings on Salem. Common sense for the American people. 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Hey, it's Scott. 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
20: News this hour from Town Hall. I'm Keith Peters in Washington. In Utah today, prosecutors began laying out their evidence against Tyler Robinson, the man accused of assassinating conservative activist Charlie Kirk. Judge Tony Graff gave remarks before the proceedings acknowledging emotions are running high.
21: The court recognizes that this hearing may invoke emotion from everyone, and that the court understands the human nature of that, but also it's important that this courtroom is orderly. A spectator shall not wear, display any pins, buttons, signs, clothing, or photographs expressing support for or against any person related to this case or the status of this case as a capital offense.
20: Kirk's widow, along with his parents, were in attendance at the hearing. Donald Trump's pardons for January 6th rioters don't apply to the D.C. pipe bomb suspect.
22: Brian Cole Jr. is charged with planting pipe bombs near the national headquarters of the Democratic and Republican parties on the eve of the January 6th, 2021 riot. Federal Judge Amir Ali noted the president's blanket pardons for rioters explicitly applied only to people who were convicted of crimes related to the attack. Cole was arrested nearly a year after the mass pardons were issued, so the judge concluded they don't apply to him. Prosecutors have said Cole confessed after his arrest, telling FBI agents he felt bewildered by conspiracy theories related to the 2020 presidential election, and something just snapped. Ed Donahue, Washington.
20: NATO Secretary General Mark Rutte has demanded that member states present clear plans to meet defense spending targets at their annual summit. On Wall Street, the Dow by 155 points, the S&P advanced 54. 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
20: Microsoft has announced it's cutting 4,800 jobs, including many in its Xbox division.
1: The layoffs represent about 2.1% of Microsoft's global workforce. They include 1,600 Xbox workers, with more expected this year. The move is part of a broader reorganization to reset Xbox amid increased competition. Xbox CEO Asha Sharma, who took over earlier this year, said the business is not healthy. She noted that Xbox is operating at margins significantly lower than its competitors. Bob Agner reporting.
20: Michael Skurr of Britain's National Archives has discovered a rare early copy of the Declaration of Independence. He found it while cataloging 18th century documents. The document is one of only 11 known copies of the Exeter printing made just days after the original was signed in 1776. News and analysis at townhall.com. From Washington, I'm Keith Peters reporting. Prince Harry's United Kingdom trip is sparking a media buzz over whether Meghan and the kids will join him. International correspondent Charles de Ledesma has the story from London.
6: King Charles III's strange son is travelling to the land of his birth for a series of charity engagements that begin Tuesday. But for most royal watchers, that's just background noise. For the past 10 days, British tabloids and news broadcasts have been filled with speculation about whether Harry's wife, Meghan, will accompany him and, more importantly, whether they'll bring their two children, Prince Archie and Princess Lilibet, so they can finally get to know Grandpa Charles. But everything's up in the air as Harry seeks to arrange protection for his family after a government meeting refused to authorise taxpayer-funded security. Charles de Ledesma, London.
20: 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I'm Keith Peters.
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24: From the Fox 45 Weather Center, warm and muggy the rest of the night, lows in the low 70s. Tuesday, mostly cloudy, warm and humid, highs in the middle 80s. More of the same for Wednesday, just an isolated shower. But we'll see more rain chances again the rest of the week. Through the weekend, highs returning back to the upper 80s. With your Fox 45 Weather Authority, I'm Chief Meteorologist Gerard Jabaley for Talk Radio 680 WCBM.
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1: 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It's America's conservative blowtorch.

0: You know, ladies and gentlemen, all I could think of as I was watching all of the really remarkable, incredible, and dare I say festive 4th of July celebrations. Thank God Kamala Harris was not our president. That's all. You know, I'm sitting there watching all of this, this patriotism just oozing and flowing out of my TV screen over the weekend. And from President Trump giving that remarkable speech in South Dakota at the foot of Mount Rushmore to the spectacular fireworks display in Washington, D.C. By the way, the libs have lost their ever-loving mind. The libtards of America are going bonkers right now, and it is a beautiful thing. But all I can tell you is this, as I observed all of the celebrations across the fruited plain, that it is very clear to me, ladies and gentlemen, that there are more people in this country who love America than hate America. By the way, welcome to the Todd Stearns Radio Show. What an honor to have you with us today. Thank you for being here. Noon to 3 Eastern, we broadcast conservative commentary and have a great conversation. By the way, we're going to be taking your calls today as well. What did you do over the weekend? And what did you think about how President Trump commemorated America's 250th birthday? 901-260-5926 is our telephone number. That's 901-260-5926. Here's how great it was. Even Almighty God got in on the action. I mean, there were some, I mean, you talk about the Lord's fireworks displays. Wow. Pretty remarkable. But these severe storms caused all sorts of mayhem. And you know what? The people stuck, they stuck around. What Trump said, almost 500,000 people showed up at the Washington Mall. And I was getting a lot of blowback over this because the numbers, everybody plays the numbers games. Nobody showed up, Todd. Nobody showed up. There was just nobody there. We all saw the images. Now what you saw was about a half a mile swath of the Washington Mall. That's a lot of land. It's a lot of territory. They had thousands of people there. And I know that because we reached out to folks that were running a lot of the booths there at the Great American State Fair. And they were talking about, they said the lines were insane. People were having a great time. And again, yes, the heat was incredibly oppressive. And here's what gets me. For in one breath, the media is saying nobody's there. And the next minute, they're saying everybody's dropping dead of heat stroke and Trump is killing thousands of Americans. You can't have it both ways. I mean, well, we don't want anybody having heat stroke. But again, it was hot. What are you going to do? It's summertime. It's July, for crying out loud. So anyway, a little bit later on, we're going to be talking to Andy Gibson. He is the Mississippi Commissioner of Agriculture and Commerce. He is the coolest Southern voice. And I caused a little bit of a kerfuffle with our good friend Kat Kamick, the congresswoman from Florida. She and I were hate tweeting each other over the weekend. It was ugly. It was ugly, Dylan. But I said, hands down. And I'm from Tennessee, so this was a lot for me to say. Hands down, Mississippi won the best booth of the Great American State Fair. And you want to know why, Dylan?
1: Why?
0: They were serving homemade, hot, fresh out of the oven buttermilk biscuits.
1: Yeah, you really can't beat that, honestly.
0: No, they brought the game. They brought their game, Mississippi did.
1: And I thought you were going to say catfish.
0: No, well, that, hey now.
1: That would kind of be hard to bring to,
0: It was too hot for the grease. You know, it's just a lot. There was a lot going on. But I will say this, buttermilk biscuits beats whatever Florida was given. What, oranges? Is that what they got? Come on.
1: Could have been Gator.
0: I don't, what were we giving away in Tennessee as well? We should have been giving away like little, oh, whiskey. I know. No, yes, Tennessee sipping whiskey.
1: Yeah.
0: But they were giving away the Goo Goo clusters.
1: Okay, not bad.
0: Not bad, but it was like 300 degrees. You're yeah. gonna have like a Goo Goo blob is what you're gonna have.
1: Yeah. Maybe some like iced whiskey. That would have worked really
0: iced,
1: well.
0: Well, okay. That'll work. You know, but again, it's, you gotta up your game. Here's the thing. This is all about bragging rights, right? So you can't have, and I think the state fair goes on for another week or so. So you can't have like Rhode Island. I mean, they had like a pair of rocking chairs. Who cares? You can do that at Cracker Barrel. You gotta bring your game. I don't know. What does Rhode Island have? Oh, Family Guy. They should have put Peter Griffin in there.
1: Yeah, that might have worked. I don't know.
0: Oh, what was the name of the town? Quahog or whatever they call it.
1: Sure. I don't even watch that show.
0: What a great show. All that to say, it was an incredible thing. It was, there was so much Americana this weekend. And I was looking at photos from all over America and videos, and people were coming out and they were just celebrating. They were having so much fun. There was so much enthusiasm, and the kids and moms and dads and grandmas and grandpas, everybody wearing the red, white, and blue. You had folks in the southern states dressed like the founding fathers, shooting AR-15s, killing the British again. It was beautiful. I mean, this is who we are as America. And then there was, well, there was also great violence as well. But I, before we get to that, I just want to say, even in Memphis, I know people give Memphis a hard time, and I'm about to give them a really hard time. But even in Memphis, in some of our neighborhoods, they would have neighborhood parades. And Dylan, in my neighborhood, in Germantown, where I don't want to give away where I live, but we have a massive, like, lovely retirement community. And all the seniors were doing a golf cart parade, a 4th of July golf cart parade. They had decorated their golf carts, and they were like, meep, meep, you know, as they were honking their horns, and everybody was having a good old time.
1: Only in Germantown that you can get away with
0: that. I think some guy was playing a banjo in the back of a golf cart. I'm like, what the heck is going on out there? So, you know, they're having a good time. And then, you know, the fireworks, and I didn't go out. It's so stinking hot. And the cardiologist is like, I'm still recovering from this heart nonsense. And so I had to stay inside, but I was close enough to the fireworks where the giant windows, I had these like massive, you know, 12 foot, 14 foot windows. It was like shaking. It was that loud.
1: I know that you're very close to that particular fireworks show, so you could probably see it and hear them.
0: It was shaking. Yes, yeah. You could feel it.
1: You could feel it.
0: And I will say this. What President Trump did on the Washington Wall, that was the largest fireworks display in the history of mankind. They had the Guinness people out there, so this is like a huge deal. And people are going bonkers about this. As a matter of fact, there were numerous people complaining about pollution because of the smoke left over after the fireworks. These people just hate, you know, it's not that they just hate America. I think they hate themselves. I mean, these are very miserable people. How can you not love our great nation after what we all went through yesterday? I just don't get that. And by the way, some of the, oh, where was it? There was a, there are so many churches around America celebrating, and it was so exciting to see, you know, these celebrations in church houses across America where, you know, the parishioners, their congregation wearing the red, white, and blue and singing patriotic songs. And just, it's a reminder that God has blessed America. By the way, here's what do we call, is it the sesquicentennial? That's the big problem here is that back in 1976, it was the bicentennial. Everybody said bicentennial. Nobody can say what this is. It's like a tongue twister. So we say happy 250. But people, I came out of this weekend so encouraged that there are so many freedom loving Americans in this nation. Border to border, coast to coast, even in places like New York City, where you had folks coming out and celebrating America, wearing the red, white, and blue. That tells me that Trump is on to something. So all I can say is well done, President Trump. The America 250, Freedom 250, the events were just really incredible and so inspirational. And then came what happened afterwards. So you know, I'm catching a lot of flack for this because, there are a couple of communities. There's a very nice suburban community, from Memphis called Bartlett. And it's a lovely, they've got a great town, great people, wonderful folks. And they put on a massive, I think it is actually the largest fireworks display in the Mid-South. And so they have thousands of people coming out for this thing. So anyway, I started getting reports that there were thugs, they call them thugs or teen thugs, but they were mostly predominantly black kids. And they came out and caused all sorts of mayhem. They weren't even from Bartlett. My understanding is they came from Memphis and other parts of the city. And they caused mayhem. We were getting all these reports, reached out to the authorities, and initially they said, well, you know, you're going to talk to the police, and it took a while to get back, and they all sort of tried to downplay what happened. Well, it turns out that they were shooting fireworks into the crowd. They caused not one, but two stampedes. Several people got injured. Apparently, one poor lady had some sort of a medical condition where she was a heart attack or something, and she was in the hospital. They had to call ambulances. And this mob, and it's all on video. That's the crazy thing about this. All on video. Then the mob stormed a McDonald's and caused all sorts of mayhem there, and they pretty much trashed the McDonald's. And then they tried to storm a Kroger, but God bless the manager and the local police because they were able to stop the thuglings from going in and ransacking the Kroger. So anyhow, I got word now because, you know, we reported on this and we told that we were alerting people because folks need to know. And now we're coming under fire. How dare you? They really did not want to address what had happened. They just wanted to kind of sweep it under the rug. And then in downtown proper on the night, this is like after the 4th of July fireworks, you had mobs of, again, black teenagers that were going around starting fights. And Dylan, we've posted all these videos. The videos are insane.
1: Yeah. If you're smart, you don't go to Bill Street after 4th of July.
0: I've never seen. I mean, we're talking about melees where people, unbelievable.
1: Fist fighting. Very aggressively.
0: Oh, it's outrageous. And so my favorite, there's this big old dude and he had like a Duck Dynasty. This is a black dude. And he and his girlfriend, I guess these thugs tried to target him. And the guy with one punch literally knocks out one of the thuglings, knocks him out cold. And the next thing you know, they've got like four or five piling on top and they're able to get the guy down. The guy's on his back on Beale Street and he's still punching out the people that are on top of him. Then one of them tries to grab the girlfriend and she knocks the ever living daylights out of the other guy. And I'm like, what?
1: It's hard not to laugh at this stuff. Anyway,
0: it's like, it's insane. Then a few hours later, I mean, you got these black kids running around shooting guns in downtown. It's like the Wild West out there. So anyway, the National Guard comes in. They tell one of the guys to stop. He's got a gun. The guy turns around with the gun in his hand and points it at the National Guard. And what do? National Guard opens fire. And so now all you know what's going to break loose over that, they killed the thug. They killed the guy. But it wasn't just in Memphis. In Newport Beach, California, which is one of the wealthiest communities in America, one of the wealthiest communities in America. And here's what's different between Memphis and Newport Beach, California. Not that many people got arrested in Memphis. Not that many. But in Newport Beach, the thugs stormed the beaches. They pillaged and plundered businesses, set, I think, 10 businesses on fire. Then they went into a grocery store, and apparently they got triggered. I kid you not. There's the video. We've got it up on our website, ToddStearns.com. By the way, all this video at ToddStearns.com, you got to go check this out. They literally attacked the watermelon stand. And I don't know why. They attacked the watermelons. I don't know what the watermelons did to these thugs, but it looked the carnage, Dylan. It was heartbreaking to see the ripe red flesh of the watermelons splayed open for all the world to see, laying there on the pavement, on the ground. And some guy was photographed, and you could tell the emotion in his voice, and this guy was actually dressed like a hamburger, and he was wandering through, and it's all on our website. I'm not making any of this up. And the guy's like, look what they did to the watermelons. My God, man. Had you no shame. That's all I can think of. I'm like, forget about the burning businesses. What do the watermelons do to you people? Seriously, what's going on here? Why attack a fruit? A melon, for God's sakes. A melon. I've got so much more to say about this. We're going to be opening up the phone lines. 901-260-5926, our telephone number. That's 901-260-5926. 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
5: So here's the question I have, though. You've got all these thugs out there, and it's happening all over America. It's insane. And here's the difference between Newport Beach, California, and what happened in Bartlett, Tennessee, and Memphis, Tennessee over the weekend. Over 400 thugs were arrested in Newport Beach, California. They were actually charged with crimes. So are they going to do it again? Who knows? But I can tell you this much. They're going to be fined. Some of them may go to jail. And that's the way we've got to start treating all of these kids. Look, here's the deal. And this is the problem. There may be two problems here. And I want to hear your thoughts about this. Number one, you've got kids that are being raised to hate America. You've also got a generation of young people that were told they've been oppressed, that they were born into oppression, and they have a right to take what the white man or the Asian man or the Hispanic man has made. They're being taught that in their schools. But predominantly, they're telling the kids that the people of the Caucasian persuasion are the problems here. And that's why we're seeing a lot of this violence directed at the white folks, is, or saltine Americans, if you will. So that's one problem. You know, the other problem is you've got kids that don't have any

crowd to cause chaos in America. And I'm wondering if, or it just may be a combo platter of all of them. 901-260-5926 is our telephone number. That's 901-260-5926. 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

0: Many college grads are anti-capitalist activists. So if you're a business owner, how do you find new employees who won't destroy your business? Hi, this is Todd Starnes, and that's where Red Balloon comes in.
1: With SRN News, I'm Jason Walker. The Trump administration plans to open a 500-bed holding center for migrant families and unaccompanied children awaiting removal from the United States. That facility will be next to a Louisiana airfield that has become the nation's largest hub of deportation flights. Democrat Graham Platner facing calls to end his Senate bid in Maine. A woman who previously dated Platner is accusing him of assault in 2021. Talk about investing. Following its debut on Wall Street, Elon Musk's rocket company SpaceX now worth $2.1 trillion. That's roughly the same as Walmart, ExxonMobil, Bank of America, and IBM combined. And now SpaceX will join some high-profile stock indexes, including the NASDAQ, on Tuesday. SRN News.
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3: Congressman Steve Toth from Texas. Also, Wendy Patrick will be here to talk about this crazy violence, not just in Newport Beach, but also Los Angeles, and the growing threat of communism in the Democrat Party. President Trump talking about that just a little while ago. And then Andy Gibson from the Mississippi Department of Agriculture is going to be along. That's going to be a fun conversation. Our telephone number, 901-260-5926. That's 901-260-5926. So look, I want to go all the way back to the year of our Lord, 2020. Marco Rubio was driving around town, and he made a very interesting observation about the rise of socialism. And this was, again, 6 years ago. And Marco Rubio, whose family fled communism in Cuba, he's got some skin in this game. And here's what Marco Rubio said back in 2020. Cut number 7, please.
4: Democratic socialism sounds benign, but at the core of democratic socialism is Marxism. And at the core of Marxism is this fake offer that if you turn over more of your individual freedom, we're going to provide you security. We're going to provide you free health care. We're going to provide you free education. But the problem is that when they can't deliver on it or when you're not happy with it, you don't get your freedoms back. And by freedoms, I don't just mean elections. I'm talking about the right to choose your own doctor, the right to make health care decisions for yourself, what your kids learn in school, what schools they go to. All that stuff you lose control over, and you don't get it back just because the security they promised you didn't happen. So that's what we're on the verge of having to decide here in this country. It's a reason why people flee countries that have this stuff. It's a big deal for America, and I hope people start waking up to that reality.
3: So he predicted all of this, what was going to happen back in 2020. I did it back in 2016 when we first started doing the Todd Stearns National Radio Show. We have been monitoring this every single day, and I am not surprised by where we are right now. So the president over the weekend pretty much declared war on communism, and he said he framed it like he said it was a holy war. Now, a lot of people are upset about that language, and I'm going to get to that in just a moment. But here is President Trump, cut number 2.
5: Fast forward 18 years from now, and a lot of these kids are 18, and they look at the Trump accounts, and they see hundreds of thousands of dollars in them. What lesson do you hope they'll walk away from and think about you regarding this program, and do you think this will go down as one of, if not the signature, policy achievements?
6: I hope so. I think it will. I really believe it's going to be one. I think we've done a lot of great things, but I think this will be one of the top. It's going to teach children to be entrepreneurial, as opposed to the threat of communism that you're seeing a lot. This is not social democrats, by the way. That's a beautiful, we're social democrats, they say. They're not social, they're communists. They want to destroy our country. We're not going to let that happen.
3: No, we're not going to let it happen. And the president, in no uncertain terms, that was the president just a few moments ago in the Oval Office, announcing the checks for kids, the Trump accounts. We'll get to that in a minute. But I want to go back over the weekend because the president really did a wonderful job of explaining what's actually going on here. And we're going to play some audio here in just a moment of President Trump declaring that the fight against communism is a holy war. Democrats are losing their ever-loving minds over this. But what you have to do is go all the way back, and Helen, let me know when we get this. We've got it. All right, let's go ahead and listen to the president here.
7: With one flag And as our Declaration of Independence tells us, we are all made in the image of one Almighty God. And a communist will never say that. That's for sure. Few heroes remind us of these truths more than William Kearny, who escaped slavery to become a Union soldier in the Civil War.
3: All right, so there you go. That was President Trump over the weekend. Now, people are saying, oh, the president's declaring some sort of a crusade, like a jihad. No, the president has correctly identified what this is really all about. It really is a holy war. Ronald Reagan and William F. Buckley Jr. knew all about this back in the 1950s and 60s and the rise of the modern conservative movement. As a matter of fact, Ronald Reagan actually framed the entire Cold War as a spiritual struggle between freedom and atheism. And so that's why, especially during the Reagan administration, you saw that Reagan's foreign policy was really influenced heavily by the teachings of the Bible. William F. Buckley Jr. As well. And he wrote a book back, you know, God and Man at Yale, talking even then about the rise of atheism and communism on our university campuses, including the Ivy League and especially the Ivy League. You remember in 1983, some of you old timers will remember in 1983, Reagan attacked the Soviet Union as what? An evil empire. And then if you remember in 1982, Ronald Reagan formed an alliance with Pope John Paul II. And it was really a two-pronged attack. One was political and the other was moral. Or if you want to frame it like this, the church and the state working together. So Reagan using his platform to, again, warn people that only God could triumph over the communist. As a matter of fact, in 1985, Reagan, in a speech on religious liberty, declared that the inherent desire for God could never be crushed by Soviet authorities, which is why the church, the Orthodox Church, was so vitally important to ultimately destroying the Soviet Union. So yes, this is, when you talk about communism, this is about a religious struggle. This is good versus evil. So well done, President Trump, for identifying and again reaffirming what our conservative forefathers, Ronald Reagan and William F. Buckley Jr. and others so rightly recognized back in the day. 901-260-5926 is our telephone number. That's 901-260-5926. And by the way, this threat of communism, it is not going away. It is not going away. And President Trump says we've got to cut it out. Cut number three.
7: Of the American system and the communist system has never worked. Our warriors did not fight communism on battlefields across the world, only to have that menace rear its ugly head right back here in America. We're not going to let it happen. We like to stop a threat like that immediately and before it begins. It's like a cancer. You got to cut it out. You got to cut it out fast.
3: And he's absolutely right. So how can we do that? First of all, we have got to increase the deportations. Second of all, we've got to take a long, hard look at who we have allowed into this country and who we have naturalized as citizens. The idea that Zohran Mamdani, a Ugandan national who just became a citizen 8 years ago, is now the leader, the mayor of the largest city in America, and he is the de facto leader of the Democrat Party, and he's lecturing all the rest of us on what's wrong with America, that's a problem. Those kinds of people, they don't belong in America. And here's my take on this, and this is a hard line approach, ladies and gentlemen, but if you are a naturalized citizen and you hate our nation and you are working on American soil to destabilize the Republic, you got to go. You got to go. Some people say, well, you know, it's America. They got free speech. No, they got a right to go back to their home country. That's what they've got a right for. 901-260-5926 is our telephone number. That's 901-260-5926. But they got to go. All of them got to go. And the Homeland Security Secretary, Mark Wayne Mullen, announcing they've had, what, almost 4,000 illegals a day are getting deported. That's great, but that's not good enough. It needs to be at least twice as many. I think we've got to have at least 9,000 deportations a day just to get to the level of Barack Hussein Obama. So that's how far we've got to go here. So yeah, we're making, and the administration's making great headway, but we cannot ease up. We cannot allow the illegals to rule the day in America. It's really that simple. I mean, it really is that simple. 901-260-5926 is our telephone number. That's 901-260-5926. Want to tell you about my good friend Mike Lindell over at MyPillow. And they have some incredible, incredible post-4th of July specials just for our listeners. 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Well, let's go to the phones here. 901-260-5926. Black conservative from Cordova, Tennessee, listening to us on KWAM. Hi, Black conservative. What's on your mind today?
8: Good afternoon. I am the most erudite mind, brilliant thinker and political philosopher, and had an opportunity to speak to you on the mighty 990 is a major accomplishment.
3: Yes, it is, Black conservative. You should, we should have a certificate. We should get you a framed certificate.
8: We had the greatest president in modern history. President Trump spoke brilliantly yesterday, to undermine this radical Marxist communist agenda. Exposing it was great, you know, but I spend my time with my family and my pretty little wife. We spend our time celebrating the greatness of America and enjoying the red, white, and blue, while Democrats spend their time trashing the country, trying to undermine America's 250th birthday. And it's a sad commentary. And even Barack Obama disappointed me with a post he had the other day. I mean, with that crazy library they got, looked like a big garbage dumpster. But in Chicago. But he disappointed me trying to remind us of the failures of America. You know, it's like these Democrats, they just can't enjoy the greatness, the achievement of this country. A relatively young civilization, 250 years, a relatively young country, civilization, for us, pertaining to their independency. But Democrats, that's all I saw yesterday on Fox News website, other website, and senators, congressmen giving, you know, a little short soundbite statements. They got to say something negative. Either about the president or what happened in America 400 years ago. It's just a sad commentary. I heard that. And I was just so disappointed with Barack Obama trying to, you know, pander to his, you know, to his, you know, base, the radical, you know. part of his base. So, but here's what really happened. Why the American people, mainstream America, were celebrating the greatness of the country. What was happening in North Carolina and California with this teen takeover and these majority black communities over, do you know, Todd, there was over at least 50 shooting injuries taking place? They was killing each other.
3: Yeah, black on black crime.
8: Yeah, well, at the same time, on yesterday, on Sunday morning, the black liberal preachers in the pulpit talking about what happened with segregation and Jim Crow and yada, yada, yada. The blacks were shooting and killing each other, doing the same thing that they claimed that the KKK did to them.
3: It's true. You're right.
8: I mean, all over the place, you have a student killing a 10-year-old boy was shot and killed in Indiana. I mean, it's a sad commentary. And I'm saying to myself, can y'all not at least once thank God for the blessings that we all enjoy in America, being here in America? If you don't like this country, if you don't like being in America, if you don't hold it against us, the sins of America against them, then go back to where the other countries and experience life.
3: Delta is ready when you are. That's what I always say. A black conservative, we're up against a heartbreak, my friend, but it's always good hearing from you. The conversation indeed lived up to expectations. It was erudite. Good to hear from you.
8: You know,
3: well, sorry, we lost black conservative. All right, we do have to take a quick break. Hang tight. Your calls coming up next.
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2: All right. Welcome back, everybody. It's the Todd Starnes Radio Show, and let's go right to our phone lines. Linda in Texas. Hi, Linda. What's on your mind today?
16: Well, I'm very disturbed. Well, first of all, can I just say that I welcome any illegal immigrant that comes to this country and assimilates and actually embraces our culture and our history.
2: 1,000%.
16: But I live near a couple towns here in Texas, Sugar Land for one. And it is overrun by Muslims. And I was in a local grocery store recently, and three women in total black garbs with just the slit walked by me, and I didn't realize. I said, I can't believe I'm in Texas. And the lady standing next to me said, oh, I agree with you. I mean, this is just ridiculous. And I feel that they are actually joining with these so-called social Democrats. I question whether that woman in Colorado that won her primary, who's also from Ethiopia, whether, you know, she is also a Muslim. And I just feel like some people are just not seeing this, and it's really frustrating to me.
2: Linda, I share your concern, and we've heard from a lot of folks in the Houston area, especially about what's happening across the state. And this is not a coincidence. This is all very intentional. And the effort is to destabilize the nation. And it is something that we all need to be very concerned about, because ultimately the Muslims are using the communist to ultimately accomplish their agenda, which is the takeover of America. Linda, I got to leave it there, but I want you to give us a call back one of these days, and we'll continue that conversation coming up right after the break. This is the Todd Starnes Radio Show, Hour 2, coming up next. Hi, this is Todd Starnes, and you know what's sad? How many people spend the entire summer trying to hide, wearing black in 95-degree weather, avoiding the pool, dodging pictures, trying to suck it in everywhere they go? And listen, that's not vanity. That's just not feeling comfortable in your own body anymore. Look, I've been there myself, and that's one reason Calitrin made such a difference for me, because it wasn't some extreme plan that I couldn't stick to. It was simple, taken at night, and it finally helped my body start working with me instead of against me, and I've lost a lot of weight.
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20: Hey, Hall, I'm Jason Walker. President Trump telling reporters the war in Ukraine on his agenda at the NATO summit in Turkey coming up. The White House says the president will be meeting with President Zelensky Wednesday.
21: I think we're getting much closer than people realize, and President Putin wants it to end. I will tell you that very strongly. What a good call. And President Zelensky actually wants it to end now. And we're going to be going to NATO, and we're going to be talking about it. And I think we're going to get it ended. It's been a terrible situation.
20: But Russia has launched a massive missile and drone attack again on Ukraine, killing at least 22 people. And NATO Secretary General Mark Rutte demanding member states present clear plans to meet defense spending targets at their annual summit. 32 nations agreed last year to invest 5% of their GDP on defense. A woman who previously dated Maine Senate candidate Graham Plattner, accusing him now of assault, in 2021.
0: Ginny Razzicott told Politico that she'd been in an on-and-off relationship with Blattner, but says she cut off contact after that night and told him the incident was not consensual. Blattner posted a video on his social media campaign account saying,
1: "Any accusation of non-consensual behavior is categorically false."
0: Blattner has canceled a number of town halls.
1: "We are taking the time to reflect on the best path forward."
0: Blattner is seeking to unseat Maine's Republican Senator Susan Collins. I'm Lisa Dwyer.
20: A reminder, SRN News and our parent company, Salem Media, partnering with Christian nonprofit Food for the Poor to rush emergency aid to victims of the earthquake tragedy in Venezuela. 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
20: President Trump says they're building a new helipad at the White House for some new Sikorsky choppers.
21: Well, they're about 2.5 times more powerful than the old ones. And when you land on the grass, it's not that the grass gets discolored. It gets ripped out. So now we're building a helipad, beautiful helipad. And it's got the seal of the White House on it in granite, in carved granite. It's a really a beautiful thing. And I'll tell you, Sikorsky is paying for it. You know why? Because they didn't tell us how powerful these helicopters were, and they felt a little bit guilty.
20: A former campus police officer says he found a sniper pad on a gravel rooftop near where Charlie Kirk was assassinated. Monday's courtroom testimony by the former officer comes at a time when prosecutors are seeking to show they have enough evidence to put defendant Tyler Robinson on trial for murder. Breaking news and analysis, townhall.com. Well, the dangerous heat dome giving way to powerful storms and now some flooding concerns. Here's correspondent Ken Lorman.
23: After days of dangerous record-breaking heat across the East Coast, Southeast, and Southwest, officials are reporting a rising death toll and say many victims were found in homes without air conditioning. The storms left nearly 1 million customers across several states without power and raised the threat of flash flooding as scorching temperatures give way to the threat of powerful storms, widespread outages, and flooding concerns. Ken Lorman reporting.
20: North of the border, Alberta and Ontario leaders proposing a pipeline to carry Canadian oil to new markets. Alberta's premier says that proposed pipeline would run from Alberta to Sarnia, Ontario, with 500,000 barrels per day. More on these stories, townhall.com.
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24: From the Fox 45 Weather Center, warm and muggy the rest of the night, lows in the low 70s. Tuesday, mostly cloudy, warm and humid, highs in the middle 80s. More of the same for Wednesday, just an isolated shower. But we'll see more rain chances again the rest of the week. Through the weekend, highs returning back to the upper 80s. With your Fox 45 Weather Authority, I'm Chief Meteorologist Gerard Jabaley for Talk Radio 680 WCBM.
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1: It's America's favorite gun-toting, Bible-clinging, deplorable...

0: All right. Hello, everybody. Welcome to the Todd Stearns Radio Show. Great to have you with us today. Hour two underway. Coming up, we're going to be talking to Wendy Patrick from Newsmax about the insane violence over the weekend in California, as well as other parts of the country. Also, Betsy Brantner Smith, who is from the National Police Association. She has some things to say about what happened in New York City with that NYPD officer getting shot over the weekend. And by the way, Congressman, or rather Commissioner Andy Gibson from Mississippi, he's Commissioner of Agriculture and Commerce, and he made headlines over the weekend in Washington, D.C., as he manned the Mississippi booth and passed out fresh homemade biscuits to folks who showed up at the Great American State Fair. But right now, I want to go to the Patriot Mobile Newsmaker line and welcome our good friend from the great state of Texas, Congressman Steve Toth. Congressman, I hope you're doing well today.
1: Great to be with you, Todd.
0: All right. First of all, before we get into the politics of the day, are you still dealing with the euphoria over what just happened over the weekend? What an incredible America 250 celebration.
1: My goodness. I had friends and relatives. I wish I could have been in D.C. for it. I was not. Had friends and relatives there, and they said, Steve, you just could not put words to just how awesome this was, how memorable this was. This will be something that they're going to take to their grave. Man, God has so blessed the United States of America. I wish that we could all embrace what he has done for us, what he has given us, the legacy that we have to cherish. I mean, praise God. Thanks, so thankful.
0: Congressman, all I could, in addition to that, I was thanking God that Kamala Harris was not in charge of the America 250 celebration.
1: Can you imagine, brother, how bad that would have been?
0: I can't even. I don't even want to go there. It would be too tragic, but it was just a wonderful, wonderful event. And I will say this, the big ships passing through New York Harbor, everything from coast to coast, you know, the small towns and communities, well done for the entire country. That's what I say. Congressman, we do have a lot of news to cover and a lot of ground to cover. We just had a caller on from Houston, Linda from Houston. And she was very concerned about something that's happening in Texas with not just the rise of communism, but also the rise of radical Islam in Texas. Are those issues that are on your radar as we watch the communists take over the Democrat Party?
1: The rise of Sharia in Texas and across the United States is an existential threat. It's not possibly an existential threat. It is an existential threat. The enemy isn't at the gate. The enemy is inside the gate. The enemy is here, right here and now. And look, this isn't an issue. This isn't an issue of First Amendment. This isn't an issue of the Establishment Clause and going after a religion. Sharia is not a religion. Islamic imams acknowledge Sharia is a law. Sharia is a government system that is trying to be created inside the boundaries of Texas, inside the United States, and it will destroy this republic because its aim is to destroy this republic and any republic that it joins.
0: I can't help but think about what happened over the weekend where you had this just insane speech delivered by the mayor of New York City, Zohran Mamdani, from George Washington's desk, where he attacks American exceptionalism. He attacked the nation. Here's a guy that's not even been to the country, 8 years? He's been a naturalized citizen, 8 or 9 years, and he's attacking our way of life. And this is a big problem here, Congressman, is a lot of these folks that have been naturalized as citizens literally hate our country and want to destroy it.
1: Yeah, here's the sad thing. I talked with a friend of mine that was from, you know, when I was with Johnson & Johnson many years ago, I had the northeast part of the United States and Canada. And Bill said to me, he said, Canada is basically, you know, the United States is a melting pot where he said, we're a collage. We're sewn together and we're starting to fray and tear apart at the seams. We need to be more like a melting pot like the United States. And we're are turning away from being that this wonderful melting pot where people come here and they become part of and they add to the beauty of what it is to be an American citizen. And we're losing that. We're becoming this tribalistic country where we're starting to tear each other apart. And this is what Islamism, this is what these different people from around the country want to do to us. This is what socialism expects of us, that we're going to tear each other apart. And it's awful.
0: Congressman, I know that you've been really concerned about these reports, and I'm just shocked to hear this news. Are you telling, my understanding is American hospitals are actually advertising maternity birth packages to foreign nationals. Is that true?
1: That is absolutely 100% true. You can look at the advertisements, the billboards that they're putting in Mexico right now. And Todd, the thing that really gets me is that these are hospitals that have state funding. These are hospitals that have federal funding. And so, yeah, for you to come here for a vaginal birth at for $3,500, for a C-section at $5,000, these are hospitals too that are using our taxpayer dollars to do this. And here's the really crazy thing is that over 50% of the births in Texas are Medicaid births. And these are hospitals that want to increase that. And while at the same time giving citizenship to these people so that they can come back in here at a later date and influence our elections. Hell no. This has got to stop.
0: This is just insane to me. And yet, not much of a surprise, the Supreme Court ruling, where do they get this wrong on birthright citizenship?
1: Where do I start? I mean, this was absolutely one of the greatest mistakes that John Roberts has ever hoisted on this country. But look, it's done with, it's in the rearview mirror. Now Congress has got to get its ass in gear and get to work because we've been given the roadmap in this opinion on how to correct this. Congress has got to correct this. We don't need a constitutional amendment. We don't need to change the 14th Amendment. Congress has got to act today at fixing this. And if the Senate won't do it, then they truly do want the demise of the United States because this is something that we can fix right away.
0: We have Congressman Steve Toth joining us from the great state of Texas. Congressman, again, when you look at this birth tourism, my concern is, I mean, everybody thinks, oh, it's all these folks coming across the from south of the border countries. I'm more concerned about China and the fact that, I mean, I've heard some numbers up to a million Chinese pregnant women have had their babies here on American soil. What happens a few years from now? Because if one of those Chinese babies is born here, they have the right to run for president one day. Their allegiance may not necessarily be to the United States of America.
1: Todd, what if they sent a couple hundred thousand to Georgia? What if they sent a couple hundred thousand to Minneapolis, to Detroit, Michigan, and they flipped flipped a purple state blue. They could do that very easily. I mean, this is not out of the realm of them to do this. These are our enemies. They're not our friends. China's our enemy. And I'm just aghast at what the Supreme Court has done to us. They should be ashamed of themselves. And now Congress, we've got to pick this up and we've got to get this done. We've got to get it done yesterday. We can stop this now.
0: What do you want the Senate to do, Congressman?
1: I want Congress. I'm not there yet, but I want as soon as I get there, but before I get there, I want them to take this up today, now, and to overturn. Basically, all they have to do is codify the executive orders into law that outlaws birthright citizenship. And the courts have said you can't do it as an executive order. Fine. Okay. Let's get it done, Congress. Come on today. We don't need a constitutional amendment. All we need is law. We need to codify this into law now.
0: Mm. All right, Congressman Steve Toth joining us on the Patriot Mobile Newsmaker line. And Congressman, this is going to be a big issue moving forward as we get closer to the midterms. The president quadrupling down now, I guess even more than that, on the Save America Act, which, and I just hate to break it to people, and correct me if I'm wrong here, I don't see John Thune moving on this at all. They're not budging.
1: John Thune should be ashamed of himself. John Thune does not love America. John Thune does not care about America. John Thune cares more about the institution of the Senate more than he cares about this country. And that is just, in my mind, just absolutely disgusting. Because at the end of the day, if Democrats ever take control of the Senate, they have told us, Todd, what they will do. They've told us that they will make the District of Columbia the 51st state. They've told us that they'll make Puerto Rico the 52nd state, which will give them four additional senators. They have told us that they will take the nuclear option right away. They have told us that they will pack the courts. They will told us they will do everything they can to destroy America so that it is unrecognizable to us. There will be no looking back 250 years from now to see that America did the right thing. America will turn towards socialism, and we will be forever destroyed because of John Thune and his inability and his failure to love America.
0: Just a shock. Congressman, we're going to have to leave it there, but we appreciate you fighting the good fight here and appreciate you shining some light on this crazy story involving American hospitals. Thank you again, Congressman.
1: God bless you, Todd.
0: All right. Wow. Just, folks, this is insane. Just insanity. But not surprising now that the Supreme Court has given the go-ahead for every single woman in the world to give birth to their baby on American soil. Do you understand how, this is going to play out? And the fact that American hospitals are now advertising maternity birth packages, we are becoming the birth tourism capital of the world. All right, got to take a break here. 901-260-5926. This is the Todd Starnes Show.
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0: Why are radical Islamists and radical progressives groups that could not be more different working together? The answer will shock you. Dr. Michael Youssef has spent decades studying this from the inside, and in his most urgent book yet, An Unholy Alliance, he tears the mask off a coordinated assault on American freedom and Judeo-Christian civilization. 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Dr. Youssef says this is the wake-up call the church needs now. So don't wait. 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
0: All right. Welcome back, everybody. This is the Todd Stearns Radio Show. Well, I suppose I should probably share this info with you. Many of you know that for, what, the past 3 years or so, I've been doing a daily one-hour show on Newsmax, and we are going to be ramping that up at the end of the month. And one of the reasons why is the reality of, with the heart surgery and all that kind of stuff, I've got to start taking it a little bit easy these days. We're going to focus on radio. That's what we do, is radio, and we do radio well, and we're going to do that. So still going to pop on and do punditry work and all that kind of stuff. And we also have some other exciting announcements coming about a partnership we've been working on for a very long time with an incredible Christian ministry. So we'll tell you all about that, when we can. So, but anyway, it's been a lot of fun. I've had a great time, and, you know, I've got to start following doctor's orders. They say I'm not a spring chicken anymore, and I don't know what that means, but I think it means I'm getting old. So anyway, it's been a lot of fun, and we'll be telling you more about our plans. This has really been a long time coming, and you know, we've talked about this as a staff for a while now, and I love doing TV. It's a lot of fun, but I got to tell you, I have a lot more fun doing radio, and that's what we're going to do, and we're going to do a great job of it. Also, ladies and gentlemen, very excited because in just about a month now, my new book will finally be in stores. It's called The Golden Age, How Trump Saved America. Those of you that are watching us right now on our video platforms, you see that I'm holding up a copy of the book here. It is a lovely copy of the book, The Golden Age, How Trump Saved America. And we want you to get a copy of this. You can pre-order right now wherever you buy your books, at Amazon, Barnes & Noble, wherever that might be, and want you to get a copy of it. This is a fun read. It's an inspirational read, and I do believe that you're going to be encouraged. We've got some great endorsements. Dr. Robert Jeffress, Pastor Jack Hibbs, Congressman Ron Estes, Congressman Marlon Stutzman, Senator Marsha Blackburn, and of course Speaker Mike Johnson, who wrote the following words, our great House Speaker: as President Trump leads our nation into its golden age, Stearns has delivered a powerful and timely book that challenges us to be that shining city on a hill. Read and share this with friends and family who believe in America and want to help keep our extraordinary republic. So we certainly appreciate the kind words there from House Speaker Mike Johnson. The Golden Age, and I was, you know, a lot of the, it's 300, and I'm going to tell you, this is one of my longer books. A little over, 308 pages, and it also has some photos of me and the president in here, so they've done a really nice job. Humanics Publishers, they are the publishing wing of Newsmax, and they did a nice job. So there you go. The Golden Age, How Trump Saved America. 901-260-5926 is our telephone number. That's 901-260-5926. Want to play some audio here. This is President Trump. I got to tell you, the guy is, he's funny as all get out. Cut number 9, please.
16: What they're doing with it, well, except it was announced about 2 days ago, the new numbers just came out. You know who the number one person in TikTok is by far? Trump. I just got I'm number one. Like Taylor Swift was number 11. I'm number one in TikTok by far. And the numbers just came out, and I said, well, you know, I'm hearing about how they influence. They're talking about their tremendous danger because they influence.
0: So did he say TikTok? Isn't that the breath freshener?
17: It's TikTok, Trump. TikTok.
0: All right. Thank you there, Parker. I was just wondering. By the way, big game tonight. We'll talk about this coming up this hour. Big match tonight, right?
17: Fantastic. Looking forward to it.
0: Brazil and the United States.
17: Belgium and the United States.
0: Is it Belgium? Brazil got whooped. All right, that's it. I forgot about that. So, and then England's all in, you know, the Mexicans, they're all upset and really furious. So, but anyway, we'll talk more about sports a little bit later on. But the United States and Belgium coming up tonight. That's going to be a good match. They're accusing President Trump of putting the thumb on the scales, and I don't care. I don't care. I want my president to do that. I don't care if you're a Republican or

0: Mike Lindell and the MyPillow employees want to thank you for your great support this past year, and they're looking to make 2026 the best year yet. And
1: with SRN News, I'm Jason Walker. A tanker traveling off the coast of Oman in the Strait of Hormuz has caught fire after being hit by a projectile. United Kingdom Maritime Trade Operations Center says the tanker has been hit near Lima, Oman, in the strait. It said the projectile hit the port side of the vessel. It is believed Iran is responsible. NATO members set to meet in Turkey over the next few days. High on the agenda, the ongoing war in Ukraine. Trump administration will be opening a 528-bed holding center for migrant families and unaccompanied children awaiting removal from the United States. Facility will be in Louisiana next to an old airfield. Strong day on Wall Street Monday. The Dow was up 155 points. SRN News.
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1: Of the red card.
2: Music to my ears to start the day.
1: There you go. Look, and again, a lot of people are really upset with President Trump over this, but I say that, well done, Mr. President. It's our team. Our president is standing up for our team.
2: Exactly. I think the fact that he went out of his way for a red card that probably should not have been a red card in the first place, and to make a stand and make an impact now, and it gives America a better chance to win a big match tonight.
1: It certainly does. And, but to see all of the Democrats now saying, okay, we're rooting for Belgium. What is wrong with you people?
2: Like, that's just like the most unpatriotic thing I've ever seen. This is the biggest game in American soccer history.
1: Have you no pride in your nation, ladies and gentlemen? Then you got the senator, from Arizona wearing a Mexican jersey last night. How dare you, sir?
2: Unbelievable. That is a tough rooting scenario for the U.S. fans. England, who you got independence from, and then Mexico, maybe rooting for a tie at that point.
1: Well, we've already whipped England once.
2: Actually twice.
1: You got the War of 1812. So, all right, I want to go to the Patriot Mobile Newsmaker line. Hello to our good friend Wendy Patrick, Newsmax columnist, great attorney. Wendy, are you a big soccer fan?
3: I am now. Ever since the World Cup began, I mean, I've been following it along with everyone else. But you know what I thought was interesting about President Trump weighing in is he admitted he was watching it too. He knows the names of the players on our team. I mean, who knew? Somehow he's able to fill his mind with everything on every subject. It's just incredible. The man never sleeps. But yes, I'm becoming more and more of a fan the more we as a country really get excited about these games.
1: By the way, President Trump just moments ago calling out Nicki Minaj, who says she's a great performer, and she's also, quote, in the president's words, quote, hot. So there you go. The president, he's in a good mood today, Wendy, and you have to be in a great mood after what we all just went through over the weekend. What a glorious time to be an American.
3: I'll tell you, this was over the top is the best way I can characterize the weekend's festivities. I mean, everything from drones to planes to fireworks, weather notwithstanding, you know, they just took breaks and then started it up again. And in so many different landmark locations, I mean, Mount Rushmore alone was absolutely phenomenal to watch in real time. And then the events on the mall. I mean, it's one of those days and one of those weekends that really brought so many people together and dominated headlines everywhere. It was almost disappointing to see the reaction of some on the left to what was just what they probably enjoyed as well as a fabulous weekend of patriotism.
1: Well, there was a lot of patriotism, Wendy, but also a lot of violence. And I think for me, the shocker, there was a lot of it. But in Newport Beach, which is really one of the wealthiest places to live in the nation, I've spent some vacation time down there at the Ritz-Carlton, which is a smidge pricey, but it's a beautiful area, and you would not expect that to be a place where people would riot.
3: Yeah, Todd, this was a real shocker. You had over 400 arrests, hundreds of law enforcement from 17 different agencies deployed to try to quell the violence. You know, this was billed as a TikTok turnover. I mean, this is one of those things that you just have to imagine was so easy, sadly, to organize on social media. And the problem that law enforcement had is it was actually in such a short period of time it was organized, you had an influx of people creating dangerous conditions. There were fireworks. There was looting, violence. I mean, it was absolutely chaos. And for what? You know, Todd, you and I have talked about these senseless incidents before. For what and why? This was not their neighborhood for a lot of people that came in for this. It was one of those social media organized events that really took a downward turn once the sun went down and things really got out of control.
1: Wendy, I don't get it. The police said they were, 10 fires set. You had stores looted. And a lot of the people came from, they said, outside of the community. And yet we've seen these things happen literally all over the nation. I know in Memphis, Tennessee, we had dozens of of people fighting and causing all sorts of chaos in downtown on the world famous Beale Street. We saw what happened in South Carolina with the police officer, and I'm wondering, is it all just coincidental, or are we looking at something that may in fact be coordinated here?
3: Yeah, completely coordinated. You know, that's one of the reasons when you hear a phrase like takeover, it's reminiscent of many of the other acts of violence that you've mentioned. And not only do we have the violence, the looting, we also have things like blocking roadways, restricting emergency vehicle access. I mean, all the types of things that create additional dangerous conditions above and beyond the violence that's happening. And I hate to use the word copycats because we usually think that we reserve that word for killings and mass shootings at schools, but it's been a copycat phenomenon around the nation that you have these things happening. What I just don't get, Todd, and I'm hoping that a lot of the adults that are positive influences in these young people's lives can step in and stop this. You know, we often say, it's 2 a.m, do you know where your children are? You know, positive influences do exactly that. Let's make this not seem cool and be able to reverse this trend.
1: Wendy Patrick joining us on our Patriot Mobile Newsmaker line. Wendy, you know, another big thing here that we've been following and is the Charlie Kirk trial, you know, with Tyler Robinson. I know big hearings, all eyes legally on the case today as the prosecutors argue that Tyler Robinson should in fact stand trial. This is really going to be a fascinating case. Curious to see how your take on it from the legal perspective.
3: From a legal perspective, we already know a lot about the incident. We know that it's a death penalty case because of the manner in which the murder was committed. We know that that this young man turned himself in at the urging of his parents and a family friend. We know about text messaging he gave to his roommate, also apparently his lover. So a lot of the information is already in the public realm. Why is that important? Because remember, one of the defense's main arguments thus far has been to restrict the public's access to the preliminary hearing that starts today. The judge basically denied that and said, yes, these are explosive facts, but the public's going to be able to watch it live just as they, and unfortunately, as we all, watched the murder take place live. That was very traumatic for everyone involved. Yeah. And it's going to be the first time Charlie Kirk's his wife and his parents are going to actually be in the courtroom. So our prayers and hearts go out to them as we watch justice being done over the next couple of days.
1: As a matter of fact, the Associated Press doing live blogging, and we understand that Charlie's mom and dad and Erica actually left the courtroom before the Utah Valley University police officer described the actual shooting itself. And but to your point, this is the first time that they have actually been in the courtroom with Tyler Robinson president. Those developments, but clearly a trial that is going to be gripping the nation. Wendy, we always appreciate your great analysis, and we thank you for always joining us here on the show.
3: Always a pleasure, Todd. I'll see you next time. Thank you.
1: The great Wendy Patrick, everybody, on our Patriot Mobile Newsmaker line. And we are following that developing story out of Utah. Wow. What a tragedy that was. So anyway, we'll keep you updated on the latest there, when it comes to the trial, of Tyler Robinson, the man accused of killing Charlie Kirk. You know, a lot of people don't think that he's the guy. They think that he's a patsy, kind of like Lee Harvey Oswald was. So we'll see how that plays. 901-260-5926 is our telephone number. That's 901-260-5926. So Caroline Leavitt, the White House press secretary, and I think she has really been doing a phenomenal job. And she was on the one of the shows, I think she was on Fox over the weekend, and she's catching a little bit of flack for something she said about millennials, or rather Gen Zers. And she called all you Gen Zers lazy and said that you guys need to, you know, basically just get out there and work and find jobs. And all of this is coming out in response to young people who are just having a difficult time trying to find jobs and also trying to find money to buy a first house, you know, to get started in life. Now, what's interesting about all of this is the mayor of Knoxville, Tennessee, a good friend of ours, his name is Glenn Jacobs. You might remember him as Kane, the professional wrestler. And he put out something over the weekend pushing back on what Caroline Leavitt had to say. And I don't think Caroline meant it the way a lot of people are suggesting she meant it, but a word of warning to all of you folks out there in the conservative world. This is not an issue of kids just being lazy. As a matter of fact, for the most part, when you look at Gen Z, and especially the younger version of Gen Z, the younger side of Gen Z, I've never seen kids working harder. And these are kids that are embracing conservative values. As a matter of fact, some would say that Gen Z is the most conservative generation since the greatest generation back in the aftermath of World War II. So be careful as you frame these arguments, because it's almost next to impossible for these young people to go out there and start their lives. Many are being forced to live at home because they simply cannot afford to buy those houses, which, by the way, as a brief aside here, one of the reasons why housing is so expensive is because Biden let so many illegal aliens into the country in the first place. And we'll get to a study on that and just, well, hold on. I have it right here in my hands. Biden-era illegal immigration drove up housing costs. And this is coming from economists at the Federal Reserve. They've got a working paper on this, and they found the record surge in illegal immigration triggered not only higher home prices, but also higher rents. So if you're looking for somebody to blame, it's not the kids. They're busting their butts. Now, here's what Mayor Jacobs, who's a Republican, big supporter of Marshall Blackburn, here's what Mayor Jacobs had to say. One of my daughters is a nurse practitioner. The other is the regional clinical director for a home nursing service. They both have great jobs. They both work really, really hard. Back in the day, they'd be set financially, but they feel the cost of housing, health care, and other essentials and live modestly. I remember hearing Charlie Kirk say that many young people have done everything right, but feel the system is stacked against them. Inflation and affordability are real issues that deserve attention. The answer is not to blow it off, claiming young people are lazy. It's cutting taxes, spending, and regulation. It's unleashing economic freedom. It's reigniting the American dream so that another generation can prosper. Now, that's not what you're going to hear if you watch Fox News Channel. You're going to see a lot of these anchors blaming the young people. But I want you to step back and think about this for just 1 minute. And I only know this because I used to work there. Every single one of those people that you see on air at Fox News are millionaires. All of them are. They don't go shopping down at Super Low. They don't have to worry about finding, you know, reaching into the cup holder in your car, trying to scrounge up quarters to pay for gasoline. They don't have to do that. They live in a whole different world. And the problem on cable television, if I can just explain this as best I can, the problem in cable television is they don't have any regular people actually working on cable television. All of those folks are members at Mar-a-Lago or the country clubs. They don't live in real life America. They don't live in small towns and communities. And so they don't understand what these young people are struggling with. And I can tell you, those of us who do live in the small towns and communities, we actually see it. We see it up close and personal. And it's a difficult thing. And I am telling you, if the Republicans get this wrong, they will drive away these young conservative kids, not to the Democrat Party. They're just not going to go vote. And why would they when you've got a party that's out there castigating these young people? So my word of caution to cable news and all of you folks in the Trump administration is be very, very careful how you embrace these issues. Because not everybody has a membership at Mar-a-Lago. I mean, that's just the reality of it. All right, 901-260-5926. Got to take a break. Your calls coming up next.
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1: Well, I stopped taking it for a while, and then it dawned on me, so I started taking it again. 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I mean, I love them. I'm never going to stop taking them. And I've got a friend that's coming over here. I'm giving her a little bit for her to go try.
2: 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I'm not going to change.
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4: Welcome back. Let's go to the phone lines. Winchester, Virginia. Frank is listening to us on WINC. Frank, what's on your mind?
14: Yes, I wanted to bring up the issue of the attack on watermelons. Older Americans may be familiar with this, but not the younger generations. The watermelon was associated with some negative stereotypes of black people munching on huge watermelons. So I'm thinking that a lot of people are not familiar with this stereotype, but it could be that hardcore leftists who are a little older, a little better read in American history might be the ones who incited this. That's basically what I had to say, and that's why they went after the poor watermelon, which is, of course, completely blameless here. But
15: blameless and delicious as well, Frank, and quite refreshing.
14: Especially on hot days.
15: Oh, yes.
14: So I want to mention that. And one more thing, I did like your saying that the cable news people, Fox News, they're very much out of touch. They assume that a dollar store is bargain basement. No, a dollar store is not. It's actually a little more expensive than a Walmart, but people might like it, especially older people, because they're closer. You don't have to drive as far. They're closer to your neighborhood. And also, you can get an ample supply of things without walking around a big store. And the prices are still pretty good. But it seemed to me when they were talking about dollar stores, they had no idea of what they were talking about.
15: No, that's okay. it's really tragic when they try. And I get it. But, you know, and look, I'm not bashing them. I mean, they're paid very well. And I was paid very well when I was at Fox. But there's a difference between living in New York City and earning millions of dollars a year than, you know, working a 9-to-5 job. You're getting paid minimum wage or whatever, you know, in some small town or community. There is just a big difference there. And you've got to be careful, because you find yourself in a bubble if you're not. That's one of the reasons I went home as many times as humanly possible during my 15 years at Fox, because I wanted to make sure that I didn't get sucked into the bubble there. So.
14: Well, just one more thing. One of these well-known celebrities, I won't mention the name, but he was talking about stores, or maybe a Walmart even, and prices. He says, oh, I don't worry. I could buy the store.
15: Jeez,
14: so he sort of let that cat out of the bag.
15: Yeah. Oh, jeez. All right.
14: That was his tendency. Well, okay.
15: All right, Frank, thank you for the watermelon info there. And it's just, it was a terrible thing to see the carnage and the bright red flesh of the watermelons just splayed open there in Newport Beach, California. Just unbelievable. Coming up, we've got a crazy story, a big gay cruise. Well, they tried to go to Turkey and things did not work out quite as well as they thought they did. We'll tell you about that. Also, Andy Gibson from Mississippi. We're talking biscuits on the Todd Stearns Radio Show. Why are radical Islamists and radical progressives, groups that could not be more different, working together? The answer will shock you. Dr. Michael Youssef has spent decades studying this from the inside, and in his most urgent book yet, An Unholy Alliance, he tears the mask off a coordinated assault on American freedom and Judeo-Christian civilization. Foreign funding, institutional cowardice, cultural infiltration in our schools, our cities, and even our churches. It is not a conspiracy theory. This is happening right now. An Unholy Alliance gives you the 1400-year backstory behind today's headlines and a practical action plan to fight back with faith and courage. Dr. Youssef says this is the wake-up call the church needs now. So don't wait. 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
2: News this hour from Town Hall. I'm Jason Walker. A tanker in the coast of Oman in the Strait of Hormuz catching fire after being struck by an apparent rocket. United Kingdom Maritime Trade Operations Center says the tanker had been hit in the strait. It says the projectile hit the left or the port side of the vessel. It's believed Iran is responsible. President Trump's mass pardons for supporters who stormed the U.S. Capitol do not apply to one man from Virginia.
3: Brian Cole Jr. is charged with planting pipe bombs near the national headquarters of the Democratic and Republican parties on the eve of the January 6, 2021 riot. Federal Judge Amir Ali noted the president's blanket pardons for rioters explicitly applied only to people who were convicted of crimes related to the attack. Cole was arrested nearly a year after the mass pardons were issued, so the judge concluded they don't apply to him. Prosecutors have said Cole confessed after his arrest, telling FBI agents he felt bewildered by conspiracy theories related to the 2020 presidential election, and something just snapped. Ed Donahue, Washington.
2: Prosecutors have begun laying out evidence against Tyler Robinson, the man accused of assassinating Charlie Cook. Judge Tony Graff.
4: Court recognizes that this hearing may invoke a motion from everyone, and the court understands the human nature of that, but also it's important that this courtroom is orderly. A spectator shall not wear or display any pins, buttons, signs, clothing, or photographs expressing support for or against any person related to this case.
2: A reminder from SRN News and our parent company, Salem Media. We're now picking up more help for those who have been affected by the tragedy in Venezuela. More on these stories, townhall.com.
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2: Prince Harry's UK trip is sparking quite a media buzz over whether his wife and kids will join him on that journey. No one seems to know for sure. Here's correspondent Charles de Ledesma.
7: King Charles III's strange son is travelling to the land of his birth for a series of charity engagements that begin Tuesday. But for most royal watchers, that's just background noise. For the past 10 days, British tabloids and news broadcasts have been filled with speculation about whether Harry's wife, Meghan, will accompany him and, more importantly, whether they'll bring their two children, Prince Archie and Princess Lilibet, so they can finally get to know Grandpa Charles. But everything's up in the air as Harry seeks to arrange protection for his family after a government meeting refused to authorise taxpayer-funded security. Charles de Ledesma, London.
2: 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An upstate New Yorker has been approached by ICE investigator for comments made online or email.
8: Upstate New York resident David Strever is suing U.S. Immigration and Customs Enforcement for sending federal officers to his house with a warning over an email he sent Todd Lyons. Strever was on a trip to Finland when two officers showed up at his home in June, presenting his wife with a warning notice indicating that that email was considered a threat. Agents also showed up at a hotel hotel in New York City when he returned. Homeland Security Secretary Mark Wayne Mullen says allegations that they are attempting to squash free speech is categorically false. Strever's attorneys say the email was clearly within the protection of the First Amendment. I'm Lisa Dwyer.
2: Microsoft announcing it is slashing 4,800 jobs, including many within its, quote, Xbox division. 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
9: From the Fox 45 Weather Center, warm and muggy the rest of the night, lows in the low 70s. Tuesday, mostly cloudy, warm and humid, highs in the middle 80s. More of the same for Wednesday, just an isolated shower. But we'll see more rain chances again the rest of the week. Through the weekend, highs returning back to the upper 80s. With your Fox 45 Weather Authority, I'm Chief Meteorologist Gerard Jabaley for Talk Radio 680 WCVM.
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2: That's us. That's right. I love this American ride.
3: And hello, everybody. Welcome to Hour 3 of the Todd Starnes Radio Show. Great to have you with us today. And a lot of folks are just, you know, we're still on a, I don't know, it's an American high, just a feeling great about what happened over the weekend. 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Well, over the weekend in South Carolina, a very disturbing video, and you can watch it for yourself at ToddStearns.com. I would caution you, it is incredibly graphic. It shows a mob of black teenagers rampaging and attacking a white female police officer. And it is a disturbing piece of video. We now know that police have been responding to a block party gone wild. At least two female police officers were injured in the melee. Well, what in the world is going on here? In New York City, you had a police officer that was shot in the back. Simply unacceptable, the war that's happening right now on law enforcement in this nation. I want to bring into the conversation a good friend. Her name is Betsy Brantner-Smith, retired police sergeant, the National Police Association spokesperson. Betsy, what an honor to have you with us today.
4: Thank you, Todd, so much. And I'm so glad you're talking about the police officers that have been injured over this weekend. We had another police officer killed last night in Ohio.
3: Betsy, I don't understand. I don't understand where this hate and vitriol is coming from. I want to sort of peel the onion, the layers of the onion here. First of all, this notion that kids in America are scared of the police. Betsy, they're not scared of the police. They're not scared of anybody.
4: No, you're absolutely right. They're not scared of the police. They're not scared of their parents. They're not scared of consequences, generally because they don't face any. And you're right. This, you know, even as crime goes down in so many areas, there is still these teen takeovers, and there is still, Todd, this war on cops that we have been battling, quite frankly, since 2014.
3: I mean, over the weekend, there was video of six officers that I believe were injured in Boston when they were literally targeted with fireworks. Same thing happened in Detroit. And yet you've got the police chief down in South Carolina praising his officers were for practicing restraint. I'm like, restraint. It seems to me that, you know, when they're trying to blow you up with fireworks, you need to be fighting back.
4: Well, you're absolutely right, but we still are in an age where police officers who are doing the right thing, protecting their own lives, protecting the lives of their communities, are being targeted civilly, criminally, by people just for doing the right thing. Again, we had four police officers shot last night in Ohio. We had a Chicago police officer, I believe, run over this weekend, and it continues to go on, and yet we still have the talk, especially from the Democratic Socialists, of defunding the police, eliminating the police, and at the same time, Todd, 9 out of 10 police departments are still short-staffed in this country, because who wants to do this job? A brave few want to do this job.
3: Betsy, I'm curious about what's going to happen in New York City, where, you know, law enforcement feels like they've just been left out there, you know, to their own devices. They certainly, City Hall doesn't have their back. And there is, you talk about police shortages. There are major shortages already in New York City.
4: Yeah, they are thousands short on the NYPD. And yet you have these huge events. You have FIFA. We had the NBA finals. We had the Taylor Swift Kelce wedding. And they're expected to deal with all of that while they work for a mayor who goes to the hospital to apologize to people that the police were forced to shoot because that person attacked a police officer. They know that City Hall doesn't have their back, and yet they continue to go out there day after day after day to try to keep the citizens of New York City safe. I was just in New York City 2 weeks ago, and it's insane, but I see the cops out there always trying to do the job, do the right thing.
3: Betsy, what's the answer here? How do we fix this this problem with these rampaging mobs of teenagers across the country?
4: Well, first and foremost, the answer starts at home. You've got to have parents that are paying attention to their kids, that are taking away those smartphones. If you need to communicate with your teenager, give them a flip phone. They can call you. And then we have to have legal consequences. We've got to, as a society, say enough is enough. We've got to let law enforcement officers do their jobs, but law enforcement needs the backup from the prosecutors and the judges to put real-time consequences on these quote-unquote teenagers that are attempting to destroy their community, believing that there will be no consequences whatsoever.
3: You know, again, it goes back to when we were kids growing up. You know, I was in the late 70s, early 80s, and I just remember, you know, my parents instilling in me respect for police officers. I remember as little Cub Scouts, they took us on a visit to the police station, and they took us to the county jail and said, if you misbehave, this is where you're going to end up. You know, it was sort of like putting the fear of God, in a nice way, but putting the fear of God into these little urchins that we were. And I don't see that happening these days.
4: No, you really don't. And, you know, I share that with you. I hope that the police found me before my dad did, if I did something wrong, because I was more afraid of my dad. But this is the thing. For now a couple of decades, young people have been told that, the police are bad. Don't worry about it. I will protect you from the police. I used to pull kids over in my community, and instead of handing me their driver's license, they would hand me their attorney's card and say, call my attorney. So, you know, this has been going on for quite a while. And back then, we had more consequences. Now we have almost no consequences. And we have a media, generally speaking, that continues to vilify and demonize the police. This starts at the top. We have the most pro-police president we've ever had, but local politicians don't follow suit.
3: Boy, you're not kidding. And on that note, last night, or was it early Sunday morning in Memphis, of course, we've got the Memphis Safe Task Force here, National Guard, and just a huge law enforcement presence. And it's still not enough. But there was a guy who was firing a gun in downtown right across from the Peabody Hotel. And National Guard came to assist. They gave chase, and the guy turns around and he points that gun at the National Guard, and two of the troops open fire and killed the guy. And of course, the local media is going all but accusing the National Guard members of doing something wrong. Here's the thing. If the National Guard tells you to stop, you stop, and you don't point a gun at him, and chances are pretty good that you're going to come out of that entire encounter alive.
4: No, and you're absolutely right. I'm going to guess that the Memphis community is going to ultimately support what happened there. It's unfortunate that a life was taken. But honestly, Memphis is the example of how this state, local, and federal partnership is working to stop crime around this nation. And I think that the Memphis community is all in favor of it, except for a few.
3: Indeed. All right. Well, Betsy, we always appreciate your great analysis and the great work you do. And thanks for coming on the radio show today.
4: Thanks so much for having me, Todd.
3: All right. Sergeant Betsy Brantner Smith, everybody, retired National Police Association spokesperson. A great, great lady there. Ferocious defender of law enforcement. You gotta love that. Oh, we have a cruise ship story to share with you, ladies and gentlemen.

0: Sing Along America, you know the lyrics.
1: Exciting and new. Come aboard.
0: Come on aboard. We're expecting you.
1: We're expecting you.
0: Hey, love. Oh, yeah. We're going there, ladies and gentlemen.
1: Let it flow.
0: Oh, it's flowing, okay.
1: It floats back to you.
0: The Love Boat. Sing it, Parker. You know it. Belt it out. Come on, America. You know the song.
1: Promises something for everyone.
0: Including the queers and the pansexuals. All right, we're coming up on the big conclusion here, so you gotta belt it out, America.
1: It's an open smile.
0: That's not the only thing open.
1: On a friendly shore.
0: Very friendly. The love! Oh, yes, gay love! Fabulous. All right, here we go, ladies and gentlemen. The Gay Love Boat, making international headlines. Parker, are you a big cruise person?
2: Actually, I've been on a few. My family did a bunch of Disney cruises.
0: Oh, Disney. All right, well, that's
2: nice.
0: Yeah, that's sort of like
2: a lot different than what we're about to talk about.
0: I don't know about that. It's a Disney cruise.
2: True. That was before they went off the rails.
0: Okay, well, that's all right. So anyway, the 10-night Mediterranean ship known as the Scarlet Lady, they were scheduled to make port calls in, of all places, Turkey. But it turns out that the cruise ship was turned away. They were blocked by the nation of Turkey. They said that the cruise ship would not be allowed to dock because passengers did not align with local structure and moral values. So they told the gay people, don't be bringing that stuff to our country. You can't do that here. Oh my. What's ironic is I think they were allowed to go to the Virgin Islands. So there's that. The official X account for the provincial government includes the port city of Kusadasi. And they posted a news release stating that the chartered cruise ship had been canceled. The post said groups on the ship were known for their behavior incompatible with our society's structure and moral values. I mean, it's sort of like you can't put the thing and the square, the round thing and the square. Okay, well, you know what I'm talking about. It's just, it doesn't fit, morally speaking. Not literal here, ladies and gentlemen. Broadway star Patti LuPone, of course, was performing on the cruise and shared her outrage on social media. A ship, a magnificent ship full of well-heeled gay men and me denied entry. Oh, I wonder if they were like stiletto heels or were they pumps? Can we find out, Helen, please? A ship, a magnificent ship, full of well-heeled gay men and me, denied entry to Turkey simply because of who is on board. Well, I think the thing is, Turkey really doesn't care who you are boarding as long as you don't do it on their soil. I think that's ultimately what they're trying to say, the Turkish people. I mean, they do have the Turkish baths and a bunch of naked, you know, Muslim men, but, you know, whatever. She says, I am ready to perform for all the wonderful men on this cruise who deserve so much better than this. Anyway, people are really upset. The Washington Post and CNN, they're all very upset about this, and they don't understand why a Muslim country would not allow a boat filled with a bunch of gay men to make a port of call. The State Department declined to comment on the case. That's probably a good idea. But in a statement that the U.S. Embassy in Ankara said, they regularly promote U.S. business and commercial business interest. Anyway, apparently they say Turkey will lose at least $1 million in revenue by blocking the gay men from spending 3 days in the country. There you go. They say the bigger damage to Turkey is when you start picking and choosing who's allowed to enter, and your economy depends on tourism, and you're creating a standoff between the tourist and yourself, and you run the risk of alienating a lot of potential tourists. So it's, well, that may be the case, but again, good luck, folks. I'm telling you, the Islamists, they don't like you LGBT folks. I'm just trying to tell you. I know that you're marching with them in Free Palestine and all that. I get that, but they don't like you. We'll be right back.
3: Sane talk in an insane world. Todd Starnes.
0: Hi, this is Todd Starnes, and you know what's sad? How many people spend the entire summer trying to hide, wearing black in 95-degree weather, avoiding the pool, dodging pictures, trying to suck it in everywhere they go? And listen, that's not vanity. That's just not feeling comfortable in your own body anymore. Look, I've been there myself, and that's one reason Calitrin made such a difference for me, because it wasn't some extreme plan that I couldn't stick to. It was simple, taken at night, and it finally helped my body start working with me instead of against me, and I've lost a lot of weight.
4: That's why so many people stay on Calitrin, Todd. They're sleeping better, they have more energy, their cravings calm down, and the weight loss finally starts feeling doable. I've lost over 40 pounds myself with Calitrin, and honestly, summer feels completely different when you can actually feel good again.
0: Don't spend another summer hiding. 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Why are radical Islamists and radical progressives groups that could not be more different working together? The answer will shock you. Dr. Michael Youssef has spent decades studying this from the inside, and in his most urgent book yet, An Unholy Alliance, he tears the mask off a coordinated assault on American freedom and Judeo-Christian civilization. 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

0: Welcome back, everybody. This is the Todd Stearns Radio Show. And for our stations down the line, I want to apologize. We're dealing with some tech issues today. Our team is working to get those straightened out with Westwood One. And so just bear with us, but certainly our apologies to all of our radio stations for the little tech issues today. 901-260-5926 is our telephone number. Again, that's 901-260-5926. By the way, I want to play some audio for you. Just a little while ago in the Oval Office, President Trump had this to say about the FIFA red card. Cut 11, please.
1: But all I did, I asked for a review because I didn't think it was a foul. And, you know, again, I'm good at this stuff. I didn't think it was a foul. I thought it was two great athletes that crashed into each other and got entangled. That was not a guy punching somebody in the face or anything that, you know, would be different. And I think it's a terrible, if they wouldn't allow, you know, a top player, maybe the best, maybe among the best players on the team to play, I think it would have had a big stain. And I related just that feel. I didn't tell him what to do. I can't tell him what to do. But and I don't believe he made the decision. I think it was a committee that made the decision. And they made the right decision because, number one, it wasn't a foul.
0: Oh, it wasn't a foul, Mr. President. Stop, please. So, look, here's the deal. President Trump did nothing wrong here. Again, he's the president of the United States. He's standing up for our team. Quite frankly, it's a little refreshing to see a president of these great United States doing what President Trump just did there. So well done, Mr. President. Got to take a break. We'll be right back.

0: fire. There is no report on any overall damage. NATO members set to meet in Turkey over the next couple of days. High on the agenda, the war in Ukraine. President Trump will be holding talks with several key leaders. Venezuelans digging through the earthquake rubble in attempts to recover loved ones, as many of the international rescue teams have departed now. And anger is starting to rise on the government's response. Death toll, 3,535, but thousands more are missing and buried in the ruins. SRN News.
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8: 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This is the Todd Starnes Radio Show. Great to have you with us today. So, turns out I created a bit of turmoil over the weekend by announcing that Mississippi

0: had the best exhibit, the best pavilion at the Great American State Fair. I said, save all of the hate speech for SEC football season, because right now, hands down, I think hot buttermilk biscuits trump whatever Florida was giving away. And the man behind it all is joining us today. He is Mississippi's Commissioner of Agriculture and Commerce, Andy Gibson, also running for governor. Commissioner, good to have you with us today.
1: Todd, it's great to be with you. I'm a big fan and enjoyed seeing you up in Tupelo a couple of years ago. Great to be on your show. Thank you for having me.
0: Well, I didn't know if you were going to remember that, but you and I actually did meet. I was speaking to a bunch of Republicans here in Tupelo and had a wonderful conversation. And when I saw you at the Great American State Fair, I said, we got to get Andy on the show.
1: Well, I'm glad to be here, and what better way to start that conversation than over fresh, hot, homemade buttermilk biscuits? That's my philosophy.
0: I don't know how you did it, Commissioner, but that was tell us about that whole experience, because you know a lot of other states, I think 11 states, chose not to send anybody. Some of them had absolutely nothing at their exhibits, but you guys went all out for Mississippi.
1: I can't imagine anybody would hate America so much not to send anything to the Great American State Fair. We showed up. A big shout out to our governor, Tate Reeves, and Visit Mississippi, our Department of Tourism. But our Department of Agriculture also, we put on every year our Mississippi State Fair. So it made sense for us to be on site. What most people don't know, even those who got a biscuit, last week, what most people don't know is we give away about 150,000 fresh hot biscuits here at our state fair every year in October. So it's second nature to us. It's what we do. Biscuits and syrup. We give away homemade biscuits thanks to our sponsors at Kroger, Prairie Farms, and then Blackburn Syrup. And you talk about a winning combination. And it was a winning combination on the National Mall last week.
0: Nothing finer than Prairie Farms. I've got their milk in my refrigerator. And I'll tell you this, the one thing that could have made it better, I'm not a big syrup guy on biscuits, but one thing I do love is going to the farmer's market on Saturday in Hernando, Mississippi, right there on the square. And Commissioner, some of the finest Mississippi red tomatoes. Get yourself a tomato, get some mayonnaise, and it can be Duke's, and just slather up that biscuit, and you'll have yourself a great biscuit and tomato sandwich.
1: And Todd, you're making me hungry now. You're talking my language there. And we do it well here in Mississippi, whether it's tomatoes or biscuits or syrup or honey, whatever you want. We love to promote everything genuine Mississippi. And we had a great time. I had a fantastic time at the Great American State Fair. Lots of great patriots there, people from all over America, all over the world, hundreds of thousands of people. And it was hot, but it was worth being hot to celebrate America.
0: I was curious about the crowds because, you know, if you listen to the media, they said, oh, nobody's there. Folks are staying away. But you're saying that's not the case.
1: Yeah, they were lying to you. There were lots and lots of people there. I was there beginning on Wednesday of last week, and the crowd did build all the way through Saturday. But I know something about crowds because we run the largest event in Mississippi, our state fair, and I can tell you there were lots and lots, hundreds of thousands of people. The thing is, it's such a huge area, and there were so many indoor spaces where people were trying to be because it was, you know, it felt like 115 degrees. So I can't blame anybody for not being out in the bald-faced sun on the grass. I did enjoy going out and seeing the huge crowds that evening, a couple of different evenings on the mall, and that's when the people came out and when you could see how many people really were in town for the Great American State Fair.
0: Were there any other booths there that clearly nobody's gonna surpass homemade fresh hot buttermilk biscuits? Anybody that had a pretty, presentable pavilion in your estimation?
1: Oh yeah, all the pavilions that I visited were good. You had people who were giving away peanut brittle in Tennessee. I saw some of that, and Puerto Rico was interesting. They had you do a dance, some kind of a dance in Puerto Rico, and there was a long line of people trying to do that dance. But everybody had their own unique state or territory flavor, and it's something that makes us great as Americans. Every state is different. Every state has its strengths, and together, the great United States of America is better and stronger than it's ever been.
0: We had some of our Tennessee listeners suggest that perhaps we should have had a moonshine still in the Tennessee exhibit, but apparently there are regulations against that. Who knew, Mr. Commissioner? So,
1: Well, it was a logistical challenge to do anything because it was so many people and hard to get in, obviously, for security purposes, but it was worth it all. And it's still going on through the end of this week, through the 10th of July.
0: You know, I want to go back, Commissioner, to the agriculture because, when I do go down to the farmer's market, I make the trip down to Mississippi on Saturdays and meet a lot of farmers, a lot of ranchers, and a lot of people may not realize the cattle industry is really prominent in the great state of Mississippi. I know, of course, most people think about the Mississippi Delta and the cotton and the soybean. But the cattle industry is pretty impressive in Mississippi.
1: It is. It's actually our sixth largest product, cattle, beef cattle is. And, our number one product is chicken, poultry. So we do a little bit of everything in Mississippi. I got to add, thank you for coming to the Hernando Farmers Market. I'm proud to tell everybody we have 79 farmers markets in Mississippi. That's more than in the history of the state. So you're visiting one of the great ones there and our farmers. But we grow a lot of great food products here in Mississippi that are enjoyed by people all around the country and literally around the world.
0: When you look at the administration, and there has been an emphasis on taking care of farmers, what's your take on the Trump administration and how they have been working with farmers here in America?
1: I want to commend and thank President Trump for taking the bull by the horns. Literally, he came in at a time when we were in a farm crisis. Thanks to the Joe Biden administration, but coming in and getting to the root of the problems. And the root of the problem as that he is addressing, as well as Secretary Brooke Rollins, is we've come to depend too much on these foreign products, foreign food, foreign markets. We need to get back to American-grown, American-made, and support our own farmers and feed ourselves before we worry about people on the other side of the world. And we can do all of that, but we have to put a focus on domestic needs and domestic markets and growing more food products here locally and stopping the total dependence on foreign food.
0: Andy Gibson joins us. He is the Commissioner of Agriculture and Commerce in the great state of Mississippi, wants to be the next governor as well. I'm curious what the big issue is there in the state of Mississippi. I mean, you guys have been making national headlines over the success in areas of literacy and education. What would you say is going to be the big issue for you?
1: Well, I'm proud to be among those who were there in the legislature when we did pass those conservative reforms that helped take our education to a much higher level than it's ever been in history, frankly. We passed the third grade reading gate to make sure that young people can read before they advance to the next grade. But the next big issue, I think, is finding the right balance between the ongoing economic development that we have, the challenges that AI is going to bring. We need to be very wary of those and understand those issues at the same time as we rebuild our local food supply. I just talked about that. 90% of the seafood in America is actually coming in from foreign countries. And here in Mississippi, we have a huge seafood industry that I want to rebuild. I want to bring back on our Gulf Coast by supporting our local seafood industry, local fishermen, shrimpers. And when we do that, we're going to bring back jobs that have been overseas for decades, you know, foreign workforce, foreign processing of our food, not only seafood, but agriculture. My goal is to have a reshoring of those food processing jobs that were lost to other countries, bring it back here so we can feed ourselves. And water. Water is going to be critical to our future. The food supply of America, experts tell us, in 20 years will depend on the southeastern United States because of our water supply. That's where we have to focus so that we can feed ourselves and our children will be able to do that for the next generations.
0: Well, we're going to get you back on between now and the elections. Just love what you're doing, and you just did such a remarkable job. Really, it was a fine pavilion that you guys had and did the state of Mississippi quite proud. I'll tell you what, Commissioner, when you're back up at the top of Mississippi, we'll have to take you down to the Marshall County Steakhouse for some great steaks.
1: I've been there. I love what they do. It's some great food. And thank you for supporting Mississippi farmers and businesses. And by the way, I want to invite you, Todd, and all of your audience to come to the Mississippi Steak Fair October 8th through 18th and get a pretty fresh, hot homemade buttermilk biscuit.
0: You had me at biscuit, Commissioner. All right. That's a deal. You know what? We may just try to broadcast the whole show from down there. Are we allowed to do that?
1: You are. You're talking to the guy that can make it happen.
0: I love that. All right. We're going to try to make that happen. That sounds like it would be a lot of fun. The Mississippi State Fair. All right. Commissioner, God bless you. Thank you.
1: God bless you. Thank you, Todd, and God bless America.
0: All right. There you go. God bless America. Parker, you got to love this guy. He was in blue jeans and a cowboy hat and that Mississippi accent. I mean, come on.
2: I agree with you. He had me at biscuits.
0: Those biscuits. And there were some good looking. You know, a lot of times people do the biscuits and they're like pale. No, these were golden brown homemade biscuits.
2: Hard to beat that.
0: Give me a tomato and I'm good to go. I'm just telling you. No, but one of the things I love doing, going down to the Hernando, Mississippi, they do the farmer's market right there. It's a beautiful old school southern town. They've got the courthouse on the square and the farmer's market is literally around the entire square. And, I was out there trying to get some produce or something. And the guy, one of the farmers is like, "You're Todd Starnes." And I said, "Yes, sir, I am." He goes, "I listen to you on my tractor every single day." So, and then somebody else, one of the other farmers came over and they said the same thing. So, so we love our great farmers that are listening to us out there in the, across the country. All right. We got to take a break. 901-260-5926. Our telephone number. That's 901-260-5926. 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

0: right. The commissioner of agriculture in Mississippi has got me worked up an appetite. My goodness gracious. All right. Welcome back to the Todd Stearns Radio Show. 901-260-5926. Our telephone number, that's 901-260-5926. I want to get back to some audio. If we could, I want to go back to this Trump thing. And I don't know why, Parker, this really has me sort of worked up that all these folks are upset that President Trump is defending America. And they say if, in fact, the USA wins the World Cup, there's going to be an asterisk by the win. I just completely do not accept that premise.
1: I think there should not be an asterisk. And I think what I want people to know is this isn't some unprecedented thing. This happened again within the last year for Cristiano Ronaldo, one of the best players of all time from Portugal, and no one batted an eye at all. If this same ruling didn't happen, he would have been ineligible to play in their first two games of the World Cup, and everyone just overlooked that. But when it's a U.S. player and it's a big knockout game like this and President Trump does something to help his country, it's a big controversy.
0: And it was, I mean, I'm not a big soccer guy, but I watch the HBO show. But
1: okay, I'm not familiar with that one. Ted Lasso.
0: Ted Lasso.
1: Yes, great
0: I watched
1: show.
0: Ted Lasso. Great show. But I'm not. I don't know all that. But the answer now, it just seems to me it was a blatant bad call.
1: I completely agree.
0: Okay, so here's President Trump just a little while ago at the Oval.
2: But all I did, I asked for a review because I didn't think it was a foul. And, you know, again, I'm good at this stuff. I didn't think it was a foul. I thought it was two great athletes that crashed into each other and got entangled. That was not a guy punching somebody in the face or anything that, you know, would be different. And I think it's a terrible, if they wouldn't allow, you know, a top player, maybe the best, maybe among the best players on the team to play, I think it would have had a big stain. And I related just that feel. I didn't tell him what to do. I can't tell him what to do. But and I don't believe he made the decision. I think it was a committee that made the decision. And they made the right decision because, number one, it wasn't a foul. And you want to see a game with your best players. You don't want to say, how would you feel if I took, Messi out? He ran into somebody. Or we took Ronaldo. Ronaldo. You bunked into somebody, we're going to take you out of a game. He's great. Well, Harry Kane, we're going to take you out of the game, Harry, because you happen to hit somebody a little bit harder than... You can't do that. If you would have taken him out, I think it would have really stained this incredible champion. We got to have our best players, and Belgium's got a great team, by the way. We got to have our best players, and they have to have their best. And if we win or we lose, it's fair. Otherwise... Let's say we lost him and we lose the game. It would be a terrible thing. So I think they made a really brilliant decision. I think the referee's call was horrible. And nobody talks about that. They talk about the red card like it's fine. Nobody talks. The referee's decision to red card. I didn't know what the hell a red card was. When I found out, I said, you got to be kidding. This guy just hands up. Okay, your best player is not going to play next week or in the next game. I said, wow, that's a lot of power. That's terrible. But then I looked at his past, and it wasn't so great.
0: Well, there you go. So, look, good for you, Mr. President, and we'll see how things go tonight. By the way, Mark Kelly, the senator from Arizona, getting the what for? Because he was wearing a Mexican jersey for last night's game. By the did you hear, Parker, what the Mexicans were doing? To the British?
1: To the hotel?
0: Yeah, the hotel.
1: Unbelievable. England tried really hard to not let that happen. The Mexican fans have been doing that for every game. So I heard that the England team had reservations at 15 different hotels to try to prevent this from happening.
0: And they still found them, apparently.
1: Exactly.
0: Wow. That's insane. Insane.
1: That crowd last night was unbelievable, though.
0: Yeah, they got a little rowdy, the Mexicans did after the match. So they're out and we're playing Belgium tonight. That's going to be huge. Are they any good? Is Belgium any good?
1: It's kind of the different side of Americans team. Most of the American players are in their late 20s. And I think Belgium has two really great players, but they're both in their late 30s, mid 30s. So it'll be a tough test for America. Toughest game they've played so far in this World Cup, but I'm looking forward to it.
0: All right. We'll have to see how all that plays out tonight. So there you go. Go Team USA. President Trump is standing by in case, you know, we ought to just give him like, put President Trump out there as a ref.
1: That would be entertaining.
0: That would be entertaining. All right. By the way, ToddStearns.com, ladies and gentlemen, be sure to check it out. We have all sorts of great content, including all the videos we were talking about. You got to watch what that mob did to that female cop. Just unbelievable. 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Just our way of saying thank you for hanging out with us over at ToddStearns.com. All right, folks, been a great day. Welcome. It's great to have you back. Happy birthday, America. Again, we'll see you tomorrow at noon o'clock right here on the radio.
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8: Walker, NATO's chief, demanding allies present credible plans to reach defense spending targets. Here's Charles de Ledesma.
9: NATO Secretary General Mark Rutte has made clear allies must put forward clear, concrete, and credible plans to reach the organization's spending targets at its annual summit in Ankara, Turkey, starting Tuesday. He says European allies and Canada are expected to invest $258 billion more in defense in 2025 and this year. The meeting comes at a crucial time for the alliance, with the US scaling down its security role in Europe. Washington's been pressing allies to shoulder more of the spending burden. I'm Charles Tillethesma.
8: The tanker off the coast of Oman on the Strait of Hormuz catching fire after it was struck by a projectile. Now, the United Kingdom Maritime Trade Operations Center says the tanker had been hit in the strait, the projectile hitting the port side of the vessel. It is believed that Iran is responsible. President Trump has another White House renovation project. Here's Bill Alexander.
10: Now he says he's building a granite helipad on the White House lawn, insisting that the landing area is needed to accommodate new, more powerful Presidential Marine One helicopters. He said the project would be privately funded and estimated its cost at up to $6 million. The White House says Sikorsky Aircraft, a subsidiary of defense contracting giant Lockheed Martin, would be paying for the helipad.
8: The death toll in the Venezuelan earthquakes now has risen to 3,535, but thousands more are missing. And a reminder, SRN News and our parent company, Salem Media, partnering with Christian nonprofit Food for the Poor to rush emergency aid to the victims. 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
8: Microsoft announcing it's cutting 4,800 jobs, including many in the Xbox division. Here's Bob Agnew.
13: The layoffs represent about 2.1% of Microsoft's global workforce. They include 1,600 Xbox workers, with more expected this year. The move is part of a broader reorganization to reset Xbox amid increased competition. Xbox CEO Asha Sharma, who took over earlier this year, said the business is not healthy. She noted that Xbox is operating at margins significantly lower than its competitors. Bob Agnew reporting.
8: 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Purchase includes the terrestrial TV channels and streaming service of ITV, which is Britain's largest commercial broadcaster. Breaking news and analysis, townhall.com. President Trump rang the opening bells Monday for the New York Stock Exchange and the NASDAQ, did it from the Oval Office, the event to promote the launch of Trump accounts to give kids access to investing.
14: The new program to start saving for your kids went live on July 4th. The Treasury Department says so far more than 6 million Trump accounts have been opened for children under the age of 18. 1.4 million will receive the $1,000 federal contribution for newborns. The money in the accounts will grow tax-deferred. Laura Winters reporting.
8: Talk about investing. Following its debut on Wall Street, Elon Musk's rocket company SpaceX is now worth $2.1 trillion. You wonder how much that is? 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
15: From the Fox 45 Weather Center, warm and muggy the rest of the night, lows in the low 70s. Tuesday, mostly cloudy, warm and humid, highs in the middle 80s. More of the same for Wednesday, just an isolated shower. But we'll see more rain chances again the rest of the week. Through the weekend, highs returning back to the upper 80s. With your Fox 45 Weather Authority, I'm Chief Meteorologist Gerard Jabaley for Talk Radio 680 WCVM.
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2: 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If you would follow me on X and Facebook, I would very much appreciate it. I host a morning show in Nashville, Tennessee on Super Talk 99.7 WTN. We have a lot to talk about tonight. Number one, how big of an issue is illegal immigration going to be heading into the midterm elections? We've had a lot of deportations, not enough, but we're going to talk about that. The ladies on The View, triggered by the American flag, we're going to talk about that as well, including a commie HOA out there in San Diego, a big topic of conversation as well. We do have some news on Iran as well. There is just a lot going on. And what is going on with Mitch McConnell? If you've been anywhere near the internet or the socials here in the last several hours, there are now reports going on that the Republican Center out of Kentucky is brain dead. That's what they're saying about Mitch McConnell. Now, you know that we have seen a steady decline of his health over the past year or two. He's been speaking in front of the cameras. He simply stopped speaking. It's like he's frozen up. Now, a few things have happened in the last couple of days. Back on July 3rd, it was reported that he had been in the hospital for 3 weeks following an apparent heart attack. Now, this is from an article on July 3rd. The 84-year-old was admitted to the hospital on June 14th. Still, they say, his office has revealed a few details about his condition, saying only that Mitch McConnell is continuing to improve while staying engaged with Senate business and matters affecting his home state of Kentucky. Now, according to people, despite remaining in the hospital, aides say the veteran lawmaker has continued to communicate with colleagues and work remotely while the Senate is in recess. Okay, well, then one of two things has happened. Either they've been lying all along about his state of mind and how his condition has been, or he has taken a really bad turn for the worse in the last couple of days. Now, neighbors of Mitch McConnell's Capitol Hill home in Washington, D.C., have said that his D.C. home, well, no one has been there for days or weeks, as a matter of fact. They say the Senate Majority Leader has not been seen in public 4 weeks before he was found unconscious after an apparent heart attack at his home on June 14th. Now, one of his neighbors explained, and there's a lot of weird. I'm just telling you, there's a lot of weird coming up. According to one of his neighbors, explaining to independent journalist Desiree Townsend that she saw him being taken to the hospital by paramedics, but has seen no activity at McConnell's nearly $2 million Washington home since. She says, I haven't seen anyone. So that independent journalist, Desiree Townsend, reported on the story of McConnell's home, and this is part of what she had to say.
3: I don't think many Americans fully appreciate the seriousness of what may be at stake following Senator McConnell's medical emergency 3 weeks ago, or how Congress's lack of a constitutional mechanism to remove members for incapacity could have broader implications for the nation's governance and, most importantly, national security. This incredibly odd story also involves Senate Majority Leader John Thune, who stated to Politico that he had spoken with McConnell the day after his hospitalization and that he, quote, sounded good, end quote. Now, this statement threw off the press for nearly 2 weeks, placating the public until I released the EMS dispatch audio showing the seriousness of this medical emergency. Now, given that Senator McConnell is still here in the hospital 3 weeks later, and as far as I know, he has not spoken with any other members of Congress, now puts this initial remark by Leader Thune into question.
2: Yeah, that's pretty bad, actually. Because he also said the same thing to Fox News, where he said, I just spoke to Mitch McConnell in the last day or two. He's doing fine. So we don't really know if Thune was lying or not. There's been a lot of secrecy around the condition of Mitch McConnell where, okay, so if he was in the hospital, he was found unconscious, literally, supposedly they found him unconscious and they had to give him CPR to revive him. So if that's the case and his condition was really bad, then I guess the question is, did John Thune lie? I don't know. I'm just telling you what is being reported and the debates that are out there in social media. And by the way, she is right. There really is no mechanism to replace an alive but incapacitated senator. Remember, you've got some people out there that are now saying that Mitch McConnell is brain dead. Now, it is important to note that none of the networks have come out and said that he is brain dead. Laura Loomer, who, I mean, if you want to call her a credible source, then you go ahead. I mean, some people say she's credible. Other people say that she won't, that she isn't. I'll be honest with you. I don't know enough about Laura Loomer to say whether or not she has credibility or not. But I will tell you that the networks don't actually have a lot of credibility with me. So whatever. But here's the deal. Is that it's really independent journalists like this Desiree Townsend or Laura Loomer that are saying that Mitch McConnell is brain dead. The networks, CBS, NBC, ABC, and so forth, they are not reporting on the condition of Mitch McConnell. And I suppose what they're doing is they are relying on Mitch McConnell's office, maybe the Senate's office, to keep them updated on McConnell's condition. But you know as well as I do that McConnell's office and the Senate office, they're not necessarily going to be honest about what is going on with Mitch McConnell for whatever reason. But if Mitch McConnell is brain dead and he's, I guess, in a coma, well, he can live like that for a long time. So if he is brain dead, if he is incapacitated, then the Senate is going to have to figure out what to do. If he is declared brain dead, then apparently the state of Kentucky could act, because basically what it would mean is that he's died. I mean, that's essentially what it would mean. And listen, I'm telling you, I know that perhaps because I'm talking about the X's and O's of politics, that I'm sounding not real sensitive to the condition of Mitch McConnell. But all I'm saying is that from an X's and O's standpoint, the Republicans in the Senate and the people in Kentucky, the lawmakers in Kentucky, they need to come up with a replacement for Mitch McConnell if he is indeed brain dead. And by the way, I hope that he's not. But here's what happens. If he is incapacitated, if he is brain dead, then basically the governor for Kentucky, Andy Beshear, a Democrat, would choose from a list of three Republicans given to him by the Republican Party. So, yes, a Democrat would be choosing the next senator for the state of Kentucky, but it would be from a list from the Republican Party. So that is that part of the process by which Mitch McConnell, if he is deemed brain dead, would be replaced. But, you know, the story goes on. Again, there is a lot of weird here. There is the secrecy that is going on with Mitch McConnell. There is also, okay, what do the Republicans in the Senate do? What do the Republicans in the state of Kentucky do to replace Mitch McConnell if they need to replace him? And when will we find out exactly what his condition is? And is he brain dead? And ultimately, if it turns out that he is, then we got to know how long he has been in this condition, because we got to figure out if Senate Majority Leader Thune was lying. Here's more.
3: And this story gets even odder after I reported a couple days ago of a press release documenting that McConnell's wife, Elaine Chao, met with the vice president of China 3 days after his hospitalization.
2: And wait, what? What was Mitch McConnell's wife, Elaine Chao, went to China to meet with China's vice president 3 days after his hospitalization? Are you kidding? Really? Yeah, that doesn't sound suspicious at all. That doesn't sound weird. That doesn't sound just wow. Of course it does. Would you want your spouse 3 days after being hospitalized to fly off to another country? And of all places, to China? Our arch enemy? Sounds a little weird. Now, remember Elaine Chao? She was Transportation Secretary under Donald Trump's first administration, Labor Secretary under George W. Bush for both terms. So why would Elaine Chao, why would she go to China? Now, again, realize this is all over the socials. So I wanted to talk about it. Knowing that China, one of our biggest enemies. So she has said that this trip had been planned in advance and that she had spoken to the Chinese VP about her family's philanthropic activities. Chinese officials, though, said the discussions focused on U.S.-Chinese relations and cooperation. What? Okay. Doesn't make a lot of sense, but whatever. Because philanthropic activities, realize that is, you know, charitable efforts, that kind of thing. She is not a representative of the United States of America at this point. She doesn't work for the government. She is a civilian. So why would she be flying all the way to China 3 days after her very powerful senator husband had a heart attack talking about U.S.-Chinese relations with China? So that sounds a little bizarre as well. Now, when she was questioned about going to China, apparently her office or she said something like, well, his condition wasn't so bad that it would force his wife to cancel the trip, which seems a little strange because literally the man needed CPR. They say that he was found unconscious. So all of this sounds just a little bizarre.
3: And to be clear, the issue is not merely that Elaine Chao went to China. The issue is she is a private citizen. She holds no official government position. She's married to a sitting U.S. senator who reportedly had a major medical emergency, and now she's meeting with one of China's highest ranking official 3 days later, all while the American public and possibly senior U.S. government officials in the Trump administration, as well as members of Congress, lacked clear information about his condition.
2: Yep, so we'll have to see what happens. Apparently, by the way, The Hill, I don't know if you saw this, man. Somebody had a bad day at The Hill. So apparently over at The Hill, they accidentally posted an article that reported that, yes, he has died, or gave the indication that he had died. You know, they do write these things ahead of time. It was almost like a memorandum of his time in the Senate. And they do write these kind of, biographical things ahead of time, so that when the time comes when, you know, a Mitch McConnell who, I mean, let's all be honest, the man has not been well. 3 weeks ago, it was reported he had this massive heart attack, and nobody's seen any word of his condition or whatever for, you know, weeks. But when politicians start to get old and then they start writing the, they start writing the obits, they do. Slow news day, start working on somebody's obit. I guarantee you Joe Biden's is already written. Absolutely. I'd be willing to bet that Donald Trump's is already written, even though Trump is in great health. But it's like, yeah, The Hill, they just, They posted, by the way, the funny thing about that was that in huge capital letters, it says, do not use, yet somebody posted it. So I don't know if it was somebody did that on purpose. I don't know if it was some sort of a joke. I don't know. Benny Johnson and some of these other influencers had spoken about this. Here's what they say about the article in question. It was the photo was screenshotted and posted to X ahead of its removal. It was titled A Look Back at Mitch McConnell's Time in the Senate, but was again prefaced by an all caps warning to site editors saying do not use, yet somebody did. So now where are we with this story? Well, what is Mitch McConnell's condition right now? We don't seem to know. Is he actually brain dead? And who do you believe? Do you believe Laura Loomer, who claims that she has sources inside the White House? Do you believe this independent journalist? You know, traditionally, the networks are very careful when it comes to these kinds of things. And I do understand that because you don't want to jump the gun on the death of a longtime United States senator or anyone, quite frankly. But if he is brain dead, then Kentucky, it would appear, can get going on replacing him. Why is his wife, Elaine Chao, in China? That is just weird, full of conspiracy there. And did John Thune lie about his condition, saying a day or so after he was rushed to the hospital that he was doing great, which some are now saying is untrue? I had mentioned that John Thune had said on Fox News that he had actually spoken to McConnell a day or so after his hospitalization. Some are now saying this is a lie.
4: Senator McConnell, we're told he was hospitalized. Have you heard any word on him?
5: I have. I spoke to him yesterday, and he was in good spirits. I mean, he was paying attention to what's going on, and indicated that he would be back soon.
2: So there you go. I don't know. I think that people are watching this situation with Mitch McConnell very, very closely. My name is Dan Mandis. 866-90-RED-EYE is the phone number. 866-907-3339. 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
2: 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All right, now listen. I did not say that Mitch McConnell's wife, Elaine Chao, is a spy for the CCP. I did not say that. I know some people are thinking it. That's been a rumor that has been out there for a long time. I didn't say it. I don't believe it. Although some days I'm very suspicious. I'm just saying. So, and here's the thing about Mitch McConnell. I hope he's fine. I hope he's okay. I will tell you that Mitch McConnell should have retired long ago. I mean, when he started, and here's the thing. There's actually, I've had fights with fellow conservatives, with fellow Republicans, who, when I've had that monologue, when I've said Mitch McConnell needs to retire, and this was, by the way, before he started freezing up, people were telling me, you know, to stop talking, to just like, no, if you're a good Republican, you just, we want to protect that Senate seat. I do understand that. But listen, if Mitch was starting to slow down, which he was, and you were going after Biden, when Biden really was slowing down, and we start seeing the same thing in Mitch McConnell, well, if you're going to be consistent, then you should have said, yeah, Mitch needs to retire.
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14: With SRN News, I'm Jason Walker. NATO members set to meet in Ankara, Turkey over the next couple of days. High on the agenda, the ongoing war in Ukraine. President Trump will be holding talks with several key leaders. Russia, meanwhile, launching another missile and drone attack on Ukraine, killing at least 22 people

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1: From the Fox 45 Weather Center, the rest of the night, mostly cloudy, lows in the low 70s, very humid. Tuesday, also mostly cloudy, warm and humid, highs in the middle 80s. We'll have just a few showers and thunderstorms possible. More of the same as we head into Wednesday with just an isolated shower, but we'll see better rain chances coming back again through the rest of the week into the weekend. Highs returning back to the upper 80s to low 90s. With your Fox 45 Weather Authority, I'm Chief Meteorologist Gerard Bailey for Talk Radio 680 WCBM.
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9: 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I'm on primarily X and also Facebook. I host a morning show in Nashville, Tennessee, Super Talk 99.7. Speaking of which, if you want to call, great. 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

0: show. So if you can't call, but you want to text, that number is 615-737-9986. And I just saw this, and I'm just going to play it and then comment after it. But we all know about the Somalian fraud, right? We all know what happened in Minnesota and how just horribly corrupt and arrogant the likes of Governor Tim Walz are, and Keith Ellison, the Attorney General for the state of Minnesota, where they simply allowed all of that Somalian fraud to happen. Well, now we're getting an updated number as far as how much has actually been stolen from the American taxpayers. Listen to this.
1: So what we're talking about now is looking across the entire state of Minnesota, because it appears that this fraud ring is being perpetrated across all types of government assistance that is meant for families that are hungry, families that need housing, young children that need education, and it's being exploited. And look, the fraud is well known because the Minnesota legislature, an independent oversight committee, called it out years ago. Governor Walz looked the other way because he was benefiting his constituency, and now it's on the backs of hardworking taxpayers to pay it.
0: Yeah, $1 billion. Can you imagine that? $1 billion? I know that you can imagine that, because you'll notice that a lot of this corruption, it is going on in either Minnesota or, of course, California. Now, you had Tim Walz, who was the running mate for Kamala Harris. And over there in California, you have Gavin Newsom as the governor. And a lot of that fraud in California, obviously, also happening under the ever so watchful eye of one Gavin Newsom. And when you look, and I'm not going to dwell on this, but when you look at the corruption that is going on, has been happening in California under the ever so watchful eye, I say very cynically, of Gavin Newsom, you think there's a lot of ammunition there if he did ultimately decide to run for president. Where, and I'm not purposely using a Second Amendment saying, you know, but I'm going to say target rich environment, not meaning that, violently, but I'm just saying that if you want to go after a politician, one of the first things that you do is you have to define your opponent. You have to assign certain things to your opponent. So if you are, let's just say that you're J.D. Vance. Let's just say that you are Marco Rubio or maybe Ron DeSantis, and you're running for president on the Republican side, and your opponent in the general is going to be Gavin Newsom. Do you say that Gavin Newsom is corrupt, or do you say that Gavin Newsom is incompetent? I say yes, he is both. And his wife is nuts. So I think when you talk about Gavin Newsom and you talk about most certainly a target-rich environment, you do talk about the fraud in California. You do talk about the fires in California. You do talk about the incompetence of Gavin Newsom and the bridge to nowhere, the billions of dollars that have been spent on this bridge that took is still taking forever to build. And it basically is a big old overpass for animals to walk over. It is the silliest thing. But these are the kinds of things that are happening in California. You have, of course, the train, the bullet train that was supposed to go from north to south and south to north. And that has taken forever to build as well. You know, Donald Trump once said, and I could play some audio from Gavin Newsom, but I don't have anything relevant or handy. But, you know, what I would say is you hear Gavin Newsom, and as Donald Trump has said, he's got a slick line of BS, and he really does. But the reality is you only need look at a few issues in California to define the reign of one Gavin Newsom. I mean, you could talk most certainly about the homeless issue in California, where they spent tens of billions of dollars on homelessness in California, only to have the homelessness, not only did it increase, they have no idea where that money went. No idea. And then when the state legislature said, hey, we'd like to, I don't know, maybe do an investigation into where that money went, Gavin Newsom said no. So there's a lot of things that you can look at as far as California goes to really, it is emblematic of the rule of Gavin Newsom. And so for me, if you ask me, do I want Gavin Newsom? Am I scared as a conservative? Am I scared of Gavin Newsom running for the presidency against a J.D. Vance, against a Marco Rubio, against maybe a Ron DeSantis? I'm really not. Because there's a lot there. There's a lot to criticize. And ultimately, when you look at the state of the Democrat Party, you know, one of the topics that I'm going to be covering here in a little bit is, will the issue of illegal immigration, how prevalent will it be in the midterms? How prevalent will it be during the general election in 2028? I think even though we are still focused on mass deportation, I think that it will be incredibly relevant. Yeah, even after 4 years of an incredibly secure border under Donald Trump. Do you know why it'll be relevant in 2028? Because the Democrats have broken our trust. So whether we're talking about Somalian fraud, whether we're talking about the homeless fraud in California, where all of those billions of dollars went missing and the homelessness problem in California increased, I mean, there's so many ways in which the Democrats have broken the trust that they had with a vast majority of the American people. How many years, my friends, did the Democrats lie about the border being secure? Let's see, it was one, two, three, yeah, four. It was 4 years that they lied about the border being secure, gaslighting the American people. And so whether we are talking about sanctuary cities, whether we're talking about fraud, whether we're talking about the incompetence and the inability to solve problems, we could talk about the incompetence of the Biden administration, the lies of the Biden administration regarding whether or not Joe Biden was fit for office. I mean, all of that really does lead to a conversation as to whether or not we can trust the Democrat Party with anything. And now that they are just cascading towards this this platform of socialism and communism, and you have Democrats who are looking at this and saying, oh, yeah, you know what? It's all fine, well, and good. We are a big tent party. We'll welcome anyone into our tent. Really? Because it does seem to me like the Democrats are, I don't think their hearts are into it when they say that they are welcoming socialism into the Democrat Party. This is the Democrat governor of Virginia. This is Abigail Spanberger, and she is now quoted as saying that she is welcoming the socialists into the Democrat Party.
2: Some of the party's biggest primary victories recently, New York, now Colorado, have gone to candidates running more progressive agenda. I mean, are you concerned that the left is gaining power in your party?
3: I'm of the opinion that we are a big tent party. We've always been a big tent party.
0: I think they're scared. That's what I think. I think the Democrat Party is scared. And so when you have an Abigail Spanberger, when you have a Cory Booker, when you have these folks like an Elizabeth Warren, they see the writing on the wall. They see who has the power within their party. And it is these communists. I'll see if I can dig up the polling that I read over the 4th of July holiday weekend, where there is polling out now that shows that the Republican Party, it does look like, and it's not a foregone conclusion, but it does look like we will, if you're a conservative, that we will be able to maintain the House and maintain the Senate. Now, I certainly do hope that that is true, but it turns out that the American people are looking at the direction of the Democrat Party, and they may be all for the Democrats being a big tent party, but if it involves communists and the Democrats welcoming communists into their party with open arms, I mean, I would fully admit and submit that communism is far more, well, and socialism is far more, what's the right way to put this? I joined at the hip with the Democrats and what they stand for has no place in America. Because all you got to do is look at, and this is age old conversation here on Red Eye, but all you got to do is look at some of the various countries that have tried communism, tried socialism in the not so distant past to see that clearly it won't work. So at the end of the day, when we are looking at the midterm elections, you look at the fraud in Minnesota. You look at the fraud and the incompetence in California. You look at the corruption of the Democrat Party. And then you look at the rise of socialism and communism in the Democrat Party. And people in America are looking at this, and most certainly moderates and independents, in my opinion, are looking at what is happening on that side of the aisle, and they don't like what they see. And they're thinking, okay, you know what? At the very least, Donald Trump is trying to get things done. And by the way, coming up later on in the broadcast, we will also take a look at the latest on the Iran war. 866-90-RED-EYE is the phone number, 866-907-3339. My text line is open, 615-737-9986. 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
0: 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Dan Mandis in for Gary and Eric. They return next Sunday night, Monday morning. So there's been a change in the laws in Kentucky. So we're talking about Mitch McConnell and what is going on with his health. Apparently, it used to be that the Republican Party in the state of Kentucky would give the governor three names, and the governor then would choose who the senator would be. But apparently now that has changed in 2024. Now, according to Grok, I heard from some of my friends in Kentucky, according to Grok, the new law states that a special election to fill any U.S. Senate vacancy, no gubernatorial appointment is allowed. The governor issues a proclamation calling the election, with the winner serving the remainder of the unexpired term. So they say if Mitch McConnell were declared incapacitated or deceased, remember, the story is that he is brain dead, the seat would remain vacant until the special election is held and certified. Timelines follow state election code deadlines for filing primaries if needed and voting. Mitch McConnell, his term ends in January 2027, so timing affects whether a full or abbreviated process occurs. And they do point out McConnell is hospitalized following a reported cardiac event in mid-June 2026, is not officially confirmed brain dead. We talked about that earlier. This hour, there are, and in case you're just joining us, there's a lot of rumors out there that Mitch McConnell is brain dead. You have Laura Loomer out there saying that he has been hospitalized for weeks, and it's not looking good for the Kentucky senator. Others have picked up on the story as well. It is important to note that the networks, ABC, CBS, NBC, Fox News, no one else is reporting on this. A couple of influencers, that kind of thing, are talking about this, but, and I'm just gonna be honest with you. I don't have a lot of faith in the networks these days. They certainly don't want to get this story wrong. So if they're asking, you know, either the Senate leaders or Mitch McConnell's office in Kentucky or in Washington DC, nobody's talking. So we don't know what's going on. And in case you missed the segment in the beginning of this hour, I know Elaine Chao is in China, the wife of Mitch McConnell. She, 3 days after he was hospitalized, bizarrely went to go speak to the vice president of China. Do you know who I would love? And I, this may seem unseemly, so I maybe shouldn't do this. But Daniel Cameron is somebody who I believe is an incredible conservative, and he would do really well if he decided to run for Mitch McConnell's seat.
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23: News this hour from Town Hall. I'm Jason Walker. A tanker in the Strait of Hormuz has caught on fire after being hit by a projectile. United Kingdom says that vessel was hit on the port side, though no immediate word on overall damage. In the meantime, while there's been no one claiming credit for this, Iranian State TV says the natural gas tanker came under attack after, quote, ignoring warnings. President Trump heading to Turkey for those NATO talks, where he is expected to press members, funding, and also to meet with Ukrainian leader Volodymyr Zelensky.
1: He's had a rocky and very contentious relationship, not just with the broader alliance, but also with individual countries in the NATO alliance. Now, every country in NATO pledges to spend a certain level of their GDP on defense spending, and President Trump has been angry for years that a lot of NATO countries don't actually fulfill that defense spending pledge. He says the United States picks up too much of the tab.
2: I just want loyalty. You know, we're so loyal to them.
1: So we're going to be watching how he behaves at NATO this week, how he interacts with other NATO leaders and his attitude towards them, particularly as the alliance deals with very thorny issues such as the war in Ukraine.
23: That is correspondent Sung-Yung Kim reporting. In the meantime, Russia at it again, launching another massive missile and drone attack on Ukraine. Authorities say at least 22 people have been killed, dozens more wounded. Many of them are civilians. Strong day on Wall Street Monday. The Dow was up 155 points. Death toll in the Venezuelan earthquakes now 3,535, but thousands more are missing and feared dead in the rubble. More on these stories at townhall.com.
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23: Deadly shooting in Florida drawing attention from federal immigration authorities.
4: 2 illegal alien brothers are facing charges after a deadly shooting at a Florida construction site. Authorities say one brother is charged with second-degree murder, while the other is charged as an accessory after the fact. Federal immigration authorities have become involved in the case. The case comes as the Trump administration continues its nationwide crackdown on illegal aliens. Willie Nelson, The White House.
23: President Trump is building a granite helipad on the South Lawn, insisting the landing area is needed to accommodate new, far more powerful and larger presidential choppers. Construction crews have already begun working on that helipad, which will cost some $6 million, but don't worry, it's being funded entirely by Sikorsky. Violent prison battles in Sri Lanka, at least 25 dead, more than 100 injured victims, both inmates and prison guards. Breaking news and analysis, townhall.com. There are more concerns over China's recent missile test. Charles de la Desma has the latest update.
24: China's Navy has test-launched a long-range ballistic missile from one of its nuclear-powered submarines in the South Pacific in a rare move that's drawn protest and concerns from countries in the region. The missile carried a dummy warhead, according to the official Xinhua news agency. China last conducted a missile test in the Pacific 2 years ago, then firing an intercontinental ballistic missile, also with a dummy warhead. I am Charles.
23: Former campus police officer says he found an apparent sniper pad on a gravel rooftop near where Charlie Kirk was assassinated. Monday's courtroom testimony by the former officer comes as prosecutors seek to show they do have enough evidence now to put Tyler Robinson on trial for murder. More on these stories, townhall.com.
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26: From the Fox 45 Weather Center, warm and muggy the rest of the night, lows in the low 70s. Tuesday, mostly cloudy, warm and humid, highs in the middle 80s. More of the same for Wednesday, just an isolated shower. But we'll see more rain chances again the rest of the week. Through the weekend, highs returning back to the upper 80s. With your Fox 45 Weather Authority, I'm Chief Meteorologist Gerard Jabaley for Talk Radio 680 WCVM.
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0: Now, it's Red Eye Radio, with talk about everything from politics to social issues and news of the day. Whether you're up late or you're just starting your day, welcome to the show. From the Relief Factor Studios, for Gary McNamara and Eric Harley, here is Dan Mandis.
1: 866-90-RED-EYE is the phone number, 866-907-3339. Appreciate you being here. Gary and Eric, they return next Sunday night, Monday morning. You can always text me if you so choose, 615-737-9986. A lot of text messages coming in from across the country. Always appreciate the communication. I do try to respond to everyone. So earlier in the broadcast, I was talking about the polling that is out there and how it does look like, according to some polling, that the Republicans are going to be okay in the midterm elections. This is Harry Enten from CNN. I'm a big fan of Harry Enten, especially when he says things that I like. For example, the 2026 Senate polling, the margins are actually looking really good for the Republicans, not so good for the Democrats.
2: It's just, you know, it's a math problem. It is a math problem. 2026 Senate poll margins. Okay, Democrats need a net gain of four. Okay, you get one in North Carolina. But then you got a bunch of red on the screen. Now, these are close races, but you got a tie in Texas. Then it's plus two in Iowa for the Republicans, plus two in Alaska, and then plus three, if we can make the circle there, in Ohio. So that gets you one seat. But of course you need four seats, and on this board, red, red, red, close races, and a tie. You're at one, you're not yet to four.
1: All right, so you've got just, and again, throwing a lot of numbers at you, North Carolina, so it looks like they'll get that seat, but Texas somehow is a tie. Somebody please tell me, and I do understand that Ken Paxton, he does have some history. But, I mean, Tallarico, really? There's a tie between Ken Paxton and Tallarico. And I do understand there's a lot of controversy because you had Donald Trump come out and he endorsed Ken Paxton. John Cornyn is was out, of course. So that means that the Republicans are really frustrated in the state of Texas because John Cornyn, not necessarily as Trump friendly as the president or a lot of Republicans would like. And so Trump comes out and he says, I endorse Ken Paxton. Ken Paxton ends up winning the primary. Now the worry is that the Republicans are going to have to spend a lot of money to beat the guy that a lot of people deem as low T Tallarico. This guy is, of course, a socialist. He said a lot of really bizarre things, calling his campaign a vegan campaign in Texas, which is, of course, a Texas famous for its beef. I'm not going to do a deep dive on that race right now. But bottom line is that, according to Harry Enten, Ohio is plus three for the Republicans. You have Iowa plus two as well. Texas, again, is a tie. So all told, when you add everything together, North Carolina only has one state that is actually plus seven. And that is, again, the state of North Carolina. So, you know, if you listen to Harry Enten, it looks like the Republicans will keep the Senate. We'll have to see what happens in the House of Representatives. But as I said, it's going to be very close. I do wonder how the leftist bent, the socialist bent of the Democrat Party is going to impact the midterm elections. 866-90-RED-EYE is the phone number, 866-907-3339. There is a lot going on, more allegations against the embattled Maine Senator Graham Plantner, the Senate candidate Graham Plantner. Now, this guy, I don't know how it is that the Republicans simply did not see this coming with Graham Plantner, this guy running as a candidate for the Democrats. Republicans have been on this guy, but now we find out, and I'm going to give you all the details, but now I'm going to tell you just how bad the problems are for the Democrats and Graham Plantner, because now there is a woman that has come out, and she is saying that Graham Plantner actually raped her years ago. This is a former girlfriend. And so now you do have a lot of these, Democrats who have endorsed Plantner. They're now saying that this does go too far and they are not able to support Plantner moving forward. And I think part of the problems that the Democrats have is that they've stuck with Plantner for far, far too long. Because this guy's had all kinds of allegations and accusations against him, and we'll get into some of them. The online bullying and bad-mouthing of veterans, his, of course, Nazi tattoo, the intimidating, volatile, and abusive behavior that he has been accused of having towards women, sexting other women while married, homophobic slurs. I could go over, and I will go over all of that. And so the Republicans, I mean, they've been battling Plantner and the Democrats in this race for, you know, a few weeks now. Plantner did win the primary in Maine. And so now here comes a woman that says that she has she was raped by Graham Plantner. This is from CNN.
3: Here's a man who was drunk and who, by dictionary definition, raped me. And he's blaming drunk women. So I just felt like that was a very odd take to have on that. And I also feel like with all of the comments that he made about women, sexual assault, rape, even, you know, the comments that he had made that was in the New York Times article about, you know, threatening people with rape, like, why does this person have this issue, like, scattered throughout their life, throughout their commentary, like, it's on their mind? Why do they have such a strong opinion about women coming forward with allegations? Like, I just feel like this isn't the first time.
1: Yeah, so for Plantner, I mean, this guy, his he's got a lot of issues. Let's just say that. By the way, that is a woman named Rachel Racicot, I think that's how you pronounce her name, telling CNN's Jake Tapper that absolutely he did rape her. This is from CNN. Racicot's detailed allegations were first reported by Politico on Monday. She told that outlet over the course of three interviews that Plantner forced her to have sex with him against her will in 2021. Plantner has vehemently denied the allegations. Racicot telling Politico that Plantner was almost blackout drunk when the incident took place. Part of his denials have been that the women coming forward, as you just heard, they are either politically motivated, these accusations politically motivated, or again, as you heard, she was commenting on that the women were drunk. So she is right. Remember when he said, according to the New York Times, that another ex-girlfriend came out and said that he told her that if a guy ever broke into their home, he would rape that man in a dominating way, he said, not a sexual way. In other words, dude is just weird. Graham Plantner is just bizarre, and it seems like he's got this very bizarre and recurring theme of rape in his adult life, rape and bizarre sexual comments. Remember what he talked about regarding porta potties and what they inspired him to do. Again, a very bizarre story. If you don't know what that is, I'll invite you to go ahead and Google it if you want. It's not safe for work, and it's also not safe for Red Eye Radio. But this woman is not the first woman to accuse him of sexual assault or rape. She also asked him, Jake Tapper asked her, why are you coming forward now?
3: A few reasons. One of the biggest ones is that I think that there are a lot of men in this world relying on the silence of women and to be where they are. And I don't want to contribute to that. I also want to just get my life back.
4: I wanted to directly address the troubling, serious, and false allegations against me.
1: All right, so Graham Plantner has now come out with a very serious-sounding rebuttal and denial to these accusations.
4: Any accusation of non-consensual behavior is categorically false. Regardless of the inaccuracy of the reporting, but mindful of the political reality it will inflict, we are taking the time to reflect on the best path forward for the state that I love, the people that I love, the movement I belong to, and the goal of defeating Susan Collins.
1: All right, so, of course, Susan Collins is the Republican candidate. And, you know, for Graham Plattner, you have a situation where this guy is just... I don't know if I've ever seen, and you know what, I may be off base on this, maybe you folks can help me, but I don't know if I've ever seen a more train wrecky political candidate than Graham Plattner. Have you? I must be missing somebody somewhere. But you've got all of these Democrats. Now what they're doing is they are rescinding their endorsements because now you have this woman coming out and saying that Graham Plattner raped her back in 2021. And by the way, Jake Tapper asked her, is this politically motivated? Because that is one of the things that people are saying. When Tapper, again from CNN, when Tapper pressed her on the potential blowback from Plattner supporters who claimed that she was motivated by politics, she said that she could not disagree more with them and that she wrestled with a huge moral conflict because she agrees with Plattner politically. So now you have all of these Democrats who have been, you know, on the record as saying, you know, Graham Plattner, he's had his journey, right? This is what they do. He's had his journey. He's had mistakes. He's denied the allegations. He's learned from his mistakes. You know, all of these things that the Democrats have been saying about Graham Plattner. But apparently this was too far. And clearly when a woman comes out and accuses you of rape, and this woman is one of their own, a Democrat, now they're jumping ship. So again, Ruben Gallego, senator, says, nope, going to withdraw my endorsement. Representative Rokana, the same thing. Hassan Piker actually criticized Plattner, saying that he believed the allegation as well. So as I said, apparently this is the red line for Democrats. Remember the other allegations over the last several months? I was talking about this earlier. You did have the Nazi tattoo. You had the intimidating, volatile, and abusive behavior towards women that other Democrats have been, other women have been talking about, sexting other women while married, homophobic slurs, the online bullying and bad-mouthing of other veterans as well. So, I mean, this guy has got a lot of problems. This dude has a lot of problems. And by the way, so does the Democrat Party. Scott Jennings was on CNN blasting not only Plattner, but the Democrats as well, because I can't believe this is the play of the Democrats, where there's some Democrats that are saying that Graham Plattner was actually not vetted. I saw that and I thought, really? Is that your play? Come on.
5: All of the things that have been stated, it was all out in the public. And people like Ro Khanna, Bernie Sanders, Elizabeth Warren, Tim Walz, The Bulwark, Pod Save America, all these people came together to overlook it all, to explain it all, to rationalize it all. He was vetted. People knew all these things. And a whole bunch of Democrats in Maine showed up and voted for him anyway. And a bunch of donors from around the country sent him money anyway. What changed? Why are you bailing on Graham Plattner now? You already signed off on Nazi tattoo, yep, a self-described communist,
1: yep,
5: somebody who's had rape fantasies,
1: weird,
5: somebody who has been on a social media platform known as a playground for predators, and on and on and on and on and on. And the difference between this accuser and the previous one is simply this. She's a liberal. It's okay, I guess, for Democrats that their candidates assault conservatives. But he broke into someone's house and apparently, according to her, raped her. And because her politics are correct, they can now believe it.
1: Yeah, that was the accusation that he came over to this woman's home late at night and the door was unlocked and he came in and raped her. Again, he denies the allegation. when Scott Jennings, you just heard the audio, and Scott Jennings said that it's okay that Plantner sexually assaulted a conservative. Yes, one of the women that made the accusations against Plantner was a woman who'd worked actually for the Heritage Foundation. This is a woman who, again, she is a Democrat, and she is the one that is now making these latest accusations against Graham Plantner. So this is ugly, and you do have the Democrats. They signed off on all of the other things that I mentioned. But now this apparently is too far. And I do understand that. I'm not making light of these rape accusations against Graham Plantner. Previous allegations have been made. The woman in question, she sounds very credible. She does. She sounds very credible. So when Jennings says what's changed, you know what I think has changed? I think the Democrats, just like with Joe Biden, have now realized that they simply cannot win with Graham Plantner. I think that's what's happened. He's lost a lot of funding as these allegations have continued to come out. He's going to, the question now is he going to drop out? I assume that he is. I assume that he is. You heard his denial. You heard when he said that, you know, we're looking at our options and, you know, well, I think he said basically, well, you know, when we know what our next move is. But if he's going to drop out, now they've got to decide who to replace him with. The Democrats have to decide who to replace Graham Plantner with. Just like Joe Biden, they're not going to have a primary in Maine. They'll just vote somebody in, it would appear. So, you know, just like when Joe Biden, the Democrats decided, well, Biden, we can't win with Joe Biden. We're going to go ahead and install Kamala Harris to replace him in the primary, in the election, and the Democrats in Maine apparently are now going to do the same thing. Got a lot more straight ahead on Red Eye Radio.
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1: So the question, will Graham Plattner resign or step down and stop running for the Senate? Well, if he does, then the Democrats have a few weeks to get somebody in there. And it's my opinion that what they're going to do is they're going to get a perfectly clean candidate who hasn't had to go through a bruising primary. And the Republicans are going to have to do opposition research on whoever that person is before the general election on November 3rd. So this is a situation where I think the Democrats wanted Graham Plattner to look as bad as possible so that they could get in their squeaky clean candidate, and the party will rally around the new candidate. So pretty sneaky by the Democrats. We'll see how the whole thing plays out in Maine.
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18: With SRN News, I'm Jason Walker. NATO will showcase new military projects worth billions of dollars. That in an effort to convince President Trump that allies are boosting defense spending. Tuesday's event, called the Big Reveal, will see leaders announcing deals with defense companies. It's happening on the sidelines of that NATO summit in Turkey. President Trump is having a granite helipad built on the South Lawn, saying the landing area is needed to accommodate the more new and very powerful presidential choppers. Helipad costs about $6 million and will be funded entirely by Sikorsky. A woman has accused Maine Democratic Senate candidate Graham Plattner of sexual assault. Plattner has denied the allegations but says he'll consider the next step of his campaign. SRN News.
17: WCV.

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7: 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Bill is calling from Los Angeles. Bill, how are you?
8: Hey, Dan. Good to hear you out there. Hey, by the way, out here in California, we're used to brain-dead politicians.
7: I'm trying to decide if it's too soon, Bill, but that's pretty good.
8: You can steal it, as usual. No problem.
7: I'll definitely use that in Nashville, Bill, just to let you know later on this morning. Anyway, go ahead.
8: you mentioned King Gavin. And, the fact that he doesn't like being audited when it comes to state funds, but he really doesn't like being audited for his own lavish lifestyle. And he's going to find out pretty fast when the DOJ starts, subpoenaing his paper trail about explaining where all his money comes from and how his wife's little wacky film.

0: home business contributes possibly to his own finances. It's very strange. And if the LA Times that I used to work for in the 80s and 90s had been doing its job, they would have stopped this guy. There were so many red flags long ago with this guy's alleged conflicts of interest. They just dropped the ball, and they basically work for the government out here. But some independent journalists have been looking into his finances, and it doesn't look good for King Gavin.
1: Have you seen this story? And this came out over the July 4th holiday, but according to the New York Post and others, the FBI infiltrated Gavin Newsom's inner circle by convincing the governor's ally to wear a wire. So the feds have been basically inside and listening and recording all the things that have been going on inside Gavin Newsom's inner circle. You know, it's going to be interesting to see. You're going to have a lot of people that are going to say this is a, you know, politically motivated hit job or whatever. But here's the deal. If he's been doing, you know, things that are corrupt, we need to know, and the American people need to know.
0: Well, this investigation started under the Biden administration.
1: It did.
0: Gavin is, yeah, and he's out. He's being really defensive, and he's telling more lies than usual, trying to pin this on Donald Trump. Trump had nothing to do with this investigation.
1: Don't you love that? I mean, I don't know. For whatever reason, I think that Gavin Newsom is somebody who is not only corrupt, but I do believe that he is dumb as a stump. And I think that, if they find anything, then I think the Democrats are going to be hard pressed to find another really good candidate for president. Because I mean, as bad as I think Gavin Newsom is, I believe that he is better than Kamala Harris. And I don't know, outside of Kamala Harris and Gavin Newsom, the Democrats, who else did they have? They have Pete Buttigieg and they have Josh Shapiro. I think if you're just going to look at the two, I think there's a lot of people that will say that Josh Shapiro won't work because he's Jewish, and that leaves Pete Buttigieg. I don't know. What do you think? Between those three, you've got Kamala Harris, you've got Josh Shapiro, and you've got Pete Buttigieg. Who do you believe would be the best candidate for the Democrats?
0: You know, that is really a bad choice all the way around. And when any of these people start talking, you realize that, like in the case of Kamala Harris, she cannot put a sentence together, and she just utters nonsense. Whereas Gavin just lies to your face and acts like you're supposed to believe him. So he's a total snake. That you just know he's fake. And Buttigieg, to me, is just his own tenure as transportation secretary was a disaster. And he comes from a really limited government background. He's got nothing. He's just weird. So I think the bottom line, Dan, and here's what I don't get. This is why I feel good about the midterms. I just got a $1,000 refund from the IRS thanks to the Republicans and Trump's big beautiful bill. And I think a lot of people got that. For various reasons. In my case, it was a Social Security, senior deduction. And that's the kind of thing that people ought to ask themselves. Who's giving me more of my money back? The Republicans or these crazy Democrats and all their wacky ideas? It's just, to me, it's a no-brainer. What have the Democrats ever done except give us, they're the ones who got us into this financial mess with affordability, with the 9% inflation under Biden, all the ridiculous spending for all these transgender programs. The Democrats got us into this, not to mention California's own gas prices that are totally out of sync with the rest of the country, thanks to Gavin Newsom and all these weird taxes. And Biden stopped our energy production. You can thank the Democrats for any affordability problems that Trump is trying to solve. And it's not going to be solved overnight, but he's doing a damn good job in the interim.
1: One of the things, and I appreciate the call, Bill. One of the things that I did on my local show in Nashville is, and Bill did mention his tax return. He got $1,000 back. Awesome. So I asked my audience in Nashville, how did you do on your income taxes this year? Did you get a refund thanks to, you know, the big, beautiful bill and the tax cuts and all that kind of stuff? And how did you make out? And I would say 80% of the people that listened to me in Nashville, they actually were very happy with their refund. And I love that. So my question to you nationally for the listeners here of Red Eye Radio, how did you do on your income taxes this year? Did you get money back? I remember Scott Bessent, Treasury Secretary Scott Bessent, and Donald Trump both saying that people are going to get a lot more money back with their income tax returns, and people are going to be really happy. I had a lot of people that said, yeah, we're thrilled with the check that we got back. Others, not so much. So I want to know. Go ahead and text me, if you will, 615-737-9986. Text me how you did on your income tax returns. Did you get more money back as promised, or was it not what you thought it would be? If you also want to hit me up on X, you can send me a private message, or you can just, you know, post on my feed and send me a message or whatever, and let me know how you did. I did okay, as a matter of fact. So in my house, we did great. And again, a lot of the people that I spoke with or that contacted me said they were very happy as well. You heard Bill also talking about the ramifications of Joe Biden's tenure, the 4 years that he was in office. You know, the ramifications of Biden's open border policies continue. It's like every day, at least once every couple of days, you see a story where the consequences of Joe Biden's policies are being felt by the American people regarding, again, Joe Biden's or open border policies. So I want to remind you of a couple of stories from the last couple of days. One was this story. A new Federal Reserve working paper found the record surge of immigration of illegal immigrants during the Biden administration triggered higher home prices and rents. Now, we remember the millions of people that came into our country illegally under Joe Biden. That ultimately ended up meaning that home prices did skyrocket. Rents skyrocketed as well because there is more competition for housing. You had all these illegal aliens coming in. They had to live somewhere. The findings arrive as immigration remains a polarizing political issue. Republicans argue former President Joe Biden's border policies strained housing and public resources, while Democrats say immigration helped ease labor shortages and supported economic growth. They're wrong. Republicans are right here. The economists estimate unauthorized immigrant worker flows accounted for about 30% of employment growth, roughly 30% of home price growth as well, and about 20% of rent growth in the average metropolitan area between March of 2021 and March of 2024. So when you have these stories that are out there and people say that Joe Biden put illegal aliens and the Democrat Party put illegal aliens over the fates of the American people, that is yet another example where the prices that you and I paid for homes and rent and so forth went up because the illegal aliens were coming in and taking some of the housing. It's all about it's all about how much housing is available. So there's that part of the story that has come out in the last couple of days. Then we have, because remember, these are all stories that are reminding us of the consequences of Joe Biden's 4 years in office. You also have the story out of Pennsylvania. We did talk about this last night about that state trooper that was killed by that Haitian illegal alien who was flown in by the Biden administration during his massive expansion of the parolee program. So you have that as well. Now, last week, we had the story of the mother of Sheridan Gorman, Jess Gorman, who blasted the Democrats during testimony on Capitol Hill. Do you remember this? It was incredibly impactful.
2: I don't understand why it's only the Republican side that cares about our American children. And I know that you're a mother. I know that you're a father. I deeply value that. But basically what you just did, what you said was, I'm so sorry for your loss. I have a daughter too. I have a son. I feel your pain. You don't. You don't feel my pain. Because the next words out of your mouth were, but. There's no but when your child is in a coffin. There's no but. And I need you to understand that. And if you ever want to talk about it, I'm here. I'm going to buy you a bench. I'm going to put that on the record. I'm going to buy Congress a bench. And they can come and sit and hold my hand and look me in the eye and explain to me why illegal immigrants are more important than my daughter.
1: Very impactful. And Joe Biden knew, well, theoretically, knew the consequences of those open borders, whether it was the consequences on real estate market or the consequences on the American people. By the way, Sheridan Gorman would have been 19 years old on July 6th, yesterday, depending on where you are. But yeah, July 6th, she would have been 19 years old. However, she was shot and killed walking down the streets of Chicago by an illegal alien. So that was this mother's point. The Democrats, time and again, have put illegal aliens in front of American citizens. Why were we paying more money in housing so that the Democrats could bring in all of these illegal aliens? Well, number of reasons to backfill their cities. You know, people are leaving cities. You just heard Bill. People are leaving these Democrat-run cities in droves. And so what they're doing is they're bringing in illegal aliens so that they have congressional representation in the House of Representatives. There's that. So that they could also, another reason, they could pass their own legislation to allow illegal aliens to vote at the national level. That's what the Democrats want to do, expand the number of people that vote in our elections to illegal aliens as well. Then the millions that they let in would keep them in power. I mean, these are all things that the Democrats have literally stated that they want to do time and time again. Got a lot more straight ahead on Red Eye Radio.
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1: All right, real quick, 1561 out of Illinois says this. Come on, Dan, you've never heard of Rahm Emanuel? I think you're too afraid to mention his name. I texted back, why would I be afraid to mention the name of Rahm Emanuel? Because, you know, sometimes I read these well past when I was talking about whatever I was talking about and the person he's responding to. Well, 1561 out of Illinois says Rahm Emanuel could win the presidential primary for the Democrats and perhaps the general election. 1561, you're talking about Rahm Emanuel, mayor of Chicago, Obama chief of staff, a congressman now, senior advisor to Bill Clinton. Rahm Emanuel does have one heck of a political resume.

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10: News this hour from Town Hall. I'm Jason Walker. President Trump telling reporters the war in Ukraine on his agenda at the NATO summit now in Turkey, and he is set to meet with President Zelensky later Wednesday.
11: I think we're getting much closer than people realize, and President Putin wants it to end. I will tell you that very strongly. What a good call. And President Zelensky actually wants it to end now. And we're going to be going to NATO, and we're going to be talking about it, and I think we're going to get it ended. It's been a terrible situation.
10: In the meantime, NATO Secretary General Mark Rutte has demanded that member states present clear plans to meet defense spending targets at the annual summit. The 32 nations agreed last year to invest 5% of their GDP on defense. Some countries still struggle with the old 2% target. A woman who had previously dated Maine Senate candidate Graham Platner, accusing him of assault in 2021.
12: Jenny Rassicott told Politico that she'd been in an on-and-off relationship with Platner, but says she cut off contact after that night and told him the incident was not consensual. Platner posted a video on his social media campaign account saying,
13: "Any accusation of non-consensual behavior is categorically false."
12: Platner has canceled a number of town halls.
13: "We are taking the time to reflect on the best path forward."
12: Platner is seeking to unseat Maine's Republican Senator Susan Collins. I'm Lisa Dwyer.
10: A reminder that SRN News and our parent company, Salem Media, partnering with the Christian nonprofit Food for the Poor to rush emergency aid to victims in Venezuela. Listeners wanting to help can find the online banner at the top of our website, srnnews.com. 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
14: I love telling you about the story of everything. 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I've been telling you about the powerful documentary, The Story of Everything. 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
10: President Trump says he's building a new helipad at the White House with the new Sikorsky helicopters be using.
15: Well, they're about 2.5 times more powerful than the old ones. And when you land on the grass, it's not that the grass gets discolored, it gets ripped out. So now we're building a helipad, beautiful helipad. And it's got the seal of the White House on it in granite, in carved granite. It's a really a beautiful thing. And I'll tell you, Sikorsky is paying for it. You know why? Because they didn't tell us how powerful these helicopters were, and they felt a little bit guilty.
10: A former campus police officer says he found a sniper pad that on a gravel rooftop near where Charlie Kirk was assassinated last year. Monday's courtroom testimony by the former officer comes as prosecutors seek to show they have enough evidence to put Tyler Robinson on trial for murder. Breaking news and analysis, townhall.com. The dangerous heat dome giving way to powerful storms and flooding concerns. Here's Ken Lorman.
16: After days of dangerous record-breaking heat across the East Coast, Southeast, and Southwest, officials are reporting a rising death toll and say many victims were found in homes without air conditioning. The storms left nearly 1 million customers across several states without power and raised the threat of flash flooding as scorching temperatures give way to the threat of powerful storms, widespread outages, and flooding concerns. Ken Lorman reporting.
10: Alberta and Ontario proposing a pipeline to carry Canadian oil to new markets. Alberta's premier says this proposed pipeline would run from Hardisty, Alberta to Sarnia, Ontario, up to 500,000 barrels every day. More on these stories, townhall.com.
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17: From the Fox 45 Weather Center, warm and muggy the rest of the night, lows in the low 70s. Tuesday, mostly cloudy, warm and humid, highs in the middle 80s. More of the same for Wednesday, just an isolated shower. But we'll see more rain chances again the rest of the week. Through the weekend, highs returning back to the upper 80s. With your Fox 45 Weather Authority, I'm Chief Meteorologist Gerard Jabaley for Talk Radio 680 WCBM.
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0: Now, it's Red Eye Radio, with talk about everything from politics to social issues and news of the day. 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
1: 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I host a morning show in Nashville, Tennessee on Super Talk 99.7 WTN. If you'd like to tune in, it runs 5 to 9 Central, 6 to 10 Eastern. You can catch us on Facebook if you are the kind of person that likes to watch radio shows. 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We're on Facebook. 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X997WTN.com as well. You can listen, stream anywhere you want. So yesterday we spoke at great length about this iconic photo, right? You had the media trying to really sell the story of these white nationalists on a train, and this black woman was surrounded, right? And so the media trying to say this is an iconic photo, and this woman is like the next Rosa Parks. She is alone in a train full of a bunch of white supremacists, and the photograph was everywhere. If you haven't seen it, you can go to my X feed at Dan Mandis Show and check it out. So the media was, again, trying to make this a really big deal. Supposedly, the white supremacists were this organization, this group called Patriot Front. By the way, honestly, a lot of people questioning whether or not this was actually a group of white supremacists. Or were they a bunch of plants from the Southern Poverty Law Center? Were they a bunch of plants from the Democrats? And in coordination with the media, they were really trying to sell this, in my opinion, as a distraction from what was going on in Washington, D.C., with the amazing festivities that were happening. But all of that to say, the woman that was surrounded by the white supremacists, well, we're finding out more about who she is. There is a video, and I've just grokked it to make sure that I'm not over my skis on this one. I'm going to go ahead and repost it. Apparently, the darling of the media is named as Bernita Boulding. And old Bernita has some problems with indecent exposure. So she's right there. There's a video of Bernita, and it looks like she's wearing the same shirt as when she was with the white supremacists, and it looks like she's like defecating on the train, or she's simply exposing herself indecently right there on the metro car. And so it does. It looks like I'm just going to tell you, it looks like she's doing a number two. I have no idea. I'm sorry. But it's what the video looks like. You can, you know, find it on my X feed at Dan Mandis Show. I don't know what she was doing, but this is what Grok says. The woman in the video is the same woman from the previous photograph surrounded by the white supremacists, appearing to defecate or engage in indecent exposure right there on the metro car. She then gets up and moves. Yeah, they say it is indeed the same woman, identified across multiple sources as Bernita Boulding. She matches the viral Reuters photo from July 4th of 2026 on the D.C. Metro, with Patriot Front members, same green shirt, facial features, hairstyle as well. She has a documented prior arrest for indecent exposure in Arlington County, Virginia. The collage in the original X post video juxtaposes the brave lone woman narrative with this footage and her mugshot to undermine the media framing. Some online debate exists on exact timing and cease, but visual matches and name confirmation are consistent in discussions. Not exactly who I would say should be the next Rosa Parks. By the way, So I do this thing called the Daily Dan poll on my my morning show in Nashville. And I did a Daily Dan poll. Do you believe that the white supremacists, now I'll go ahead and put that in air quotes, do you believe that the white supremacists in Washington, D.C., the Patriot Front, do you believe that they were actually white supremacists or were they plants? Were they imposters? So if you want to shoot me a text on the text line, 615-737-9986, a lot of people in my audience said no, believe that they are plants. You know, that happened with Glenn Youngkin, the former governor for the state of Virginia when he was running. If I remember the story correctly, at one of his rallies, you had a bunch of plants and they were, if I remember the story correctly, you had a bunch of guys that were dressed up. I think they were actually dressed up as white supremacists or something to that effect. And they showed up at one of his events. So then the media could say, oh my gosh, look who shows up to Glenn Youngkin's event. And it was done by some anti-Glenn Youngkin organization. I actually think they were Republicans who did it, if I'm not mistaken. So anyway, I don't know the details on whether or not this, you know, all these guys were the Patriot Front. Were they a bunch of imposters? I really have no idea. But it doesn't look like there's any real debate as to who this woman is on the train surrounded by this group of guys. By the way, if you are interested in what I had to say about the photograph and all that it entailed and the context with which I put that story in, you can check out the podcast. And that is on the Red Eye Radio website. If you want to go check that out, go ahead and feel free. Now, there's a lot of other things that are going on that I do want to talk about. By the way, the phone number 866-90-RED-EYE is the phone number. 866-907-3339. In the previous hour, and I believe that this is important, in the previous hour, we were talking about whether or not illegal immigration will be a big part of the midterm elections heading into November, and then will it be a big part of the presidential race heading into 2028. And I was talking about how every single day, we see a reminder of the Biden administration and their gaslighting of America. And the Biden administration, as they were telling us that the border was secure, as millions of illegal aliens came into our country. So we're talking about, and I was talking about, how we do have these reminders every day, every couple of days. And I had the story of this new Federal Reserve working paper that found that home prices and rents and the cost of renting an apartment and renting a house skyrocketed during the Biden administration because the impact of illegal immigration on supply and demand. All of these illegal aliens came into our country. They needed a place to live. That means that the rest of us American citizens had to pay more money for a home. We had to pay more money to rent an apartment or a home. And so we talked about that. I mentioned that. I also talked about the testimony of Sherrodan Gorman, Jess Gorman. She was blasting the Democrats during testimony on Capitol Hill. I played you that audio. Just very impactful statements from Jess Gorman, again, the mother of Sherrodan Gorman, who was murdered in Chicago by an illegal alien. Again, that was just a few days ago. That testimony reminding us of that horrible day in Chicago. I also talked about what happened in Pennsylvania, where a law enforcement officer was killed by a Haitian illegal alien flown in by the Biden administration. So every single day, it seems like we are reminded of the consequences and the ramifications of Joe Biden's wide open border that they lied to us about. So every single day, there is another reminder. Well, now there's another one that I'm going to play for you. I just found it where I'm going to play you a story about a reminder. This is a reminder about, broadly speaking, the Democrats' vast sanctuary city policies in cities all across America. And there is a story now of a woman raped and kidnapped by an illegal alien from El Salvador.
2: ICE says just a few days ago, Fairfax County police arrested Juan Arevalo for rape and kidnapping. Arevalo has a long rap sheet, which includes two convictions of aggravated assault, two for property damage, as well as attempted maiming, failure to appear, aggravated assault with a weapon, assault twice, drug possession, illegal reentry, making a false report, and obstructing justice. He was also previously arrested for assault, abduction, identity theft, drug possession, and larceny. Sean Kennedy with Virginians for Safe Communities tells us some of those crimes might never have happened had Fairfax County Commonwealth Attorney Steve Descano not dropped previous charges against Arevalo, or if he had notified ICE he was in custody so they could deport him.
3: He's accused of rape one, which is the most serious crime in Virginia short of murder. He's eligible for life in prison, and previously was arrested after a very dangerous high-speed chase where he put not only officers' lives in danger, but a number of people on 495. So this individual is very dangerous and has proven himself a threat to the community and was yet again released by Steve Descano.
1: So Steve Descano, he is there in the Commonwealth of Virginia. And you folks listening on WMAL in Washington, D.C., you know who he is. He is the Commonwealth's attorney for Fairfax County, Virginia. In other words, one of these soft-on-crime prosecutors, one of these guys who does not pursue charges against these kinds of illegal aliens. And now we have another innocent person dead. Now, this guy, the illegal alien, he'd been in and out of our country for years. We had the opportunity to get rid of him, but Descano literally told his office not to cooperate with ICE. And it is so infuriating. Steve Descano, another George Soros-funded, illegal, alien-friendly, pro-crime DA. Our country is full of them. So another day, another story of the destruction of America, courtesy of the Democrat Party and, yes, the Biden administration. And the good news is that mass deportation still does continue. The numbers, I mean, let's just be honest. The numbers, not as we had hoped for, but Tom Holman telling Fox News that mass deportation still moving forward.
4: No, I've said from day one, everybody's on the table. And if you look at the numbers, what I looked at yesterday, just over half of everybody we're arresting is a criminal. So about half are non-criminals. So everybody's on the table. You know, when President Trump wants to prioritize public safety threats, yeah, we may prioritize them. We got a list. We got four criminals and four non-criminals. Try to get the child predator first. But bottom line is, everybody's on the table. The numbers show it's about half and half now. So, you know, and with the additional resources we got from the reconciliation bill, you wait to see what the numbers are this year. I'm not going to say in the last week, ICE has broken historic records every single day, and we're not going to stop. We're going to add more resources. We're going to add more targeting. We got millions of people we need to find in the next couple of years, and that's what exactly what we're going to do.
1: There you go, Tom Holman. And of course, people love that, and as they should, because the American people voted for this. And so, you know, I don't mean to, you know, beat you down with all of these terrible stories of illegal aliens doing what they're doing in our country. But you know what? If it wasn't for talk radio, who would cover this stuff? You think the mainstream media is going to cover this? No. And these are important topics to discuss. Now, was it last week, right? The time flies. But last week, we lost at the Supreme Court with the decision that SCOTUS would allow birthright citizenship to continue. That was a big loss. It was expected. But we've also had some wins at the Supreme Court. All is not lost, including ending some temporary protections for immigrant groups and tightening asylum rules as well. So Donald Trump did have some victories there. Personally, I think that immigration and illegal immigration is still going to be a big topic, a strong issue heading into the midterms and beyond. And that is why there's a lot of people like me, maybe like you, that feel like even though the borders are now secure under Donald Trump, we do have to keep covering the stories, the ramifications. of what Joe Biden did, of what the Democrats did, and the gaslighting, so that we are all reminded of what happened during that administration as we head into the midterm elections and the presidential in 2028. 866-90-RED-EYE is the phone number, 866-907-3339. My name is Dan Mandis. This is Red Eye Radio.
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1: Red Eye Radio. 866-90-RED-EYE is the phone number, 866-907-3339. Dan Mandis here in for Gary and Eric. So if you missed my long segment on the, I believe it is going to be the pending dissolving of the Graham-Plattner campaign for Senate in the state of Maine, because there's now a new allegations that he raped an ex-girlfriend. So now, and those allegations go back to 2021. So now Graham-Plattner, they're talking about how he will be ending his campaign. I'm going to tell you, I don't think that he has any choice. And so now the Democrats are going to install someone, no real primary. So the Democrat Party will just, there in Maine, will install someone to take the place of Graham-Plattner. And in my opinion, they're going to do it right in the nick of time so that the Republicans have as little opportunity as possible to do any kind of opposition research on this candidate. I also think the Democrats intentionally making Plattner look so incredibly bad, not that he needed any help, but so incredibly bad, so that the person that replaces Plattner in the Senate race there in the state of Maine will look really good. It's like, okay, so now Plattner, he is being accused of rape. He's losing a lot of donations. He's losing a lot of endorsements as well. Get him out of here. Anybody is going to look really good compared to Graham-Plattner. So that is part of what is going to happen in the days and weeks ahead. And a lot of Democrats now, they, in my opinion, look kind of silly because they stood by this guy for so long. I do like what John Fetterman had to say.
12: I would really call Bernie Sanders to apologize for pushing this kind of predator more than anyone he helped him elect, and now apologize to the victims, especially the woman that she claimed that he raped her. So I don't know why you want to keep pushing these kinds of people. Maybe he should consider set a few out and stop pushing these kind of communists and people, and now people, you know, like P. Hustle now, he has been credibly accused of rape. And that's fairly recent, too. That was only less than 5 years ago.
1: So we'll talk about that and a whole lot more straight ahead. My name is Dan Mandis, 866-90-RED-EYE, 866-907-3339. 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
13: With SRN News, I'm Jason Walker. The death toll of Venezuelan earthquakes has risen to 3,535. Thousands more, though, are missing and feared dead in the rubble. An estimated 17,000 people are homeless. Asian shares have retreated despite a rebound for AI stocks that lifted the Wall Street on Monday. Tokyo's Nikkei lost almost 2%. Oil prices were up and U.S. futures were mixed. NATO talks lining up in Turkey this week. President Trump on hand. He'll be holding talks with a number of leaders. President Trump is also having a granite helipad built on the south lawn, saying the landing area is needed to accommodate the new and very large and powerful presidential choppers. This is SRN News.
14: I love telling you about The Story of Everything, an incredible movie. Did you know the odds of our universe having the exact physical constants needed for life are 1 in 10 to the power of 10 to the 123rd? It's a number so large, there aren't enough particles in the universe to write it all down. That's not philosophy, it's physics. I've been telling you about the powerful documentary, The Story of Everything. It's available to stream online. You can watch it again and again and share it with your kids, your family, your friends. This remarkable film dives deep into the mathematics of fine-tuning, the information code buried in DNA, and the extraordinary engineering inside every living

0: middle 80s. We'll have just a few showers and thunderstorms possible. More of the same as we head into Wednesday with just an isolated shower, but we'll see better rain chances coming back again through the rest of the week into the weekend. Highs returning back to the upper 80s to low 90s. With your Fox 45 Weather Authority, I'm Chief Meteorologist Gerard Jabaley for Talk Radio 680 WCBM.
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3: 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No answers whatsoever. And this is supposed to make us feel secure in our primary election coming up? 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
9: 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My name is Dan Mandis in for Gary and Eric here on Red Eye Radio. They return next Sunday night, Monday morning. You can follow me on the socials at Dan Mandis Show. I've got to play this for you just because it is a celebration of the stupidity of The View. Sunny Hostin, of course, you know her from The View, is talking about how a neighborhood full of American flags makes her feel unsafe.
10: And I said this on this show many, many years ago, because this is my 10th year on the show, and I said there are times when I walk into a community and I see American flags all over the community, and I suddenly feel unsafe because there's a section of this country that has co-opted the American flag, and they equate being an American or an American flag with white supremacy, and that should never be
11: ever
10: the symbol of white supremacy, but they have weaponized.
11: Because the flag belongs to all of us.
10: It does belong to all of us. But those men were wearing a flag on their
9: So silly. So Sunny Hostin triggered by the American flag. So a couple of things. First of all, I don't know about you, friends, but if you're driving around a neighborhood and maybe you're, I don't know, looking for a home. Maybe you're looking to buy a home. I don't know, but you're in a neighborhood and you see a bunch of American flags flying all around the neighborhood.

0: I assume that that is going to be a law-abiding and friendly neighborhood. That's my opinion. Sonny Hostin, of course, triggered by the American flag. You know, that's very on brand for Sonny Hostin and the ladies at The View. And I love how the morons in the audience just start, you know, clapping like a bunch of seals. Right? I mean, it's so dumb. I've never thought in a million years that anybody would have a problem with the American flag. Welcome to the Democrat Party in 2026. But can I ask you this question? Like, if you're looking for a house to buy and you see a bunch of American flags, wouldn't you rather see that than, I don't know, a bunch of flags promoting foreign countries? The Mexican flag, the Palestinian flag, the Vietnam flag, Lord help us, the Somalian flag. Do you know what? I would actually ask Sonny Hostin. Hey, Sonny, if you're looking for a new house, would you rather your neighborhood be filled with American flags or Somalian flags? Would you rather your neighborhood be filled with American flags or Palestinian flags? Or Vietnam flags or Mexican flags? I don't know about you, friends, but I live in America. I love the American flag. And so, like it or not, call it racist, but most folks will shy away from moving into an area where it is clear that American values and culture is being overshadowed by flags and cultures from other countries. I'm going to tell you something. I used to live in Los Angeles. And I remember way back when, as my neighborhood was changing from American flags to Mexican flags, from American flags to Vietnam flags. Then I started to watch my neighborhood change from a really nice neighborhood to a really crappy neighborhood. So for Sonny Hostin to say, oh, I'm triggered by the American flag. I get anxiety when I see too many American flags. Do you know what I think sometimes on The View? I think that sometimes what they do on The View, they just run out of crap to say. So they just spew the first thing that rolls off the top of their head. And it sounds so incredibly silly. Now, I'd be willing to bet that where Sonny Hostin lives, and I have no idea where she lives, and quite frankly, I don't care. But I'd be willing to bet that she's probably not lived in a place like I have that is absolutely turned in front of your eyes, and you see the American flags disappear, and you see flags from other countries appear. You ever do this? I have. Where maybe you grew up in an area, you've lived in an area, and you moved away from that area, and then you go back to see, you know, your old stomping grounds just to see, wow, that's my old house. I haven't been inside that house in 30 years, but I grew up in that house, or my kids grew up in that house. And then you show up, and the neighborhood just looks like crap. Well, oftentimes, it's because other cultures have taken over that neighborhood. Sometimes those cultures are fine. Other times, not so much. But I'm not afraid of a bunch of American flags. I'm not triggered by a bunch of American flags. I, like most America-loving citizens, we're drawn to the American flag. And oftentimes, if there is a lot of American flags, it is a law-abiding area. You know why? Because those people also appreciate the Second Amendment. They also do appreciate law and order. Meanwhile, I love this story. In San Diego, I can't believe this, but then again, I can. There is a homeowners association in San Diego that is forcing people to take down their flags.
1: not going to let them bully me with fines to take down the symbol of America.
2: No, flag isn't coming down. No, everybody had flags up, the whole community. But now the last 2 years, it's slowly, one after another, everyone's flags have come down.
3: They revisit this again. If the policy stands, then I will be fined every month that my flag is up.
4: This flag represents freedom and sacrifice and blood that was shed for this country.
0: Yeah. But you're really angry residents there in some sort of a neighborhood as the, you know, commie HOA is demanding that they take down the flags. You know, it's interesting because, and I think I've got the audio coming up in one of these cuts, but it's interesting because one of the things that the HOA said is it's about property values. So do you really think that American flags being flown in a neighborhood is going to make your property values go down? Is that where you folks are at in San Diego Homeowners Association? Now, on the one hand, I love this story because you have a lot of, you know, flag waving people that love our country and love the flag, and they're fighting back, even saying, you know what, they can fine me $100 a month if that's what they want to do, but I'm not taking down my flag. But I don't understand this thinking by the Homeowners Association that this will impact home values.
5: This debate with the HOA began 2 years ago in part of an email explaining the policy in October of 2024. A board member identifies flying an American flag as essentially a political affiliative view.
0: Wow. So the American flag is something that is political in nature and not something that everybody can love regardless of your political bent. You know what that tells me? That tells me that the Homeowners Association, bunch of Democrats.
4: I think that they don't like looking at my American flag.
5: The HOA board office was closed when NBC 7 called. The phone service did not include a voicemail option. In a more recent email to Cook, dated May 8th, 2026, the Ambiance Owners Association wrote, "These restrictions are not meant as an inconvenience or an invasion of freedom, but rather as a means of maintaining harmony, continuity, and property value."
6: Dave is doubling down. He's had a flag in the front of his home for 35 years. Instead of taking it down, he added a second in his backyard to this palm tree.
0: Well done, Dave.
2: They're trying to tell me that the only way we could have one is not in the front or the side of the common property, but I can in my backyard.
5: Like Cook, Collins was urged to attend Tuesday's board meeting to make his case for displaying the American flag or face a $100 fine.
2: For 35 years, that flag has been on that corner.
4: I should not have to argue about my freedoms to display the symbol of freedom in America.
0: There you go. By the way, from New Mexico, 6962, my neighborhood in New Mexico filled with nice people and lots of flags, actually sending a picture, American flags in the neighborhood. Very safe, very friendly. 6962 says, even to the cows from the view. Let's see here, 7789. Bro, it should be illegal to fly another country's flag in America. No, because people have, you know, their freedom of expression. I get that. But, you know, for me, I don't think the American flag is a bad thing. Keith says, from here in Tennessee, if I belonged to an HOA that told me to take my flags down, I would sell my house to the first drug dealer I could find for half the price and move out. Just, you know, I'll send your property values plummeting. I'll sell it to a drug dealer. Keith, that might be taking it a little bit too far. But here's the thing, is that I do love that these people are fighting back against these HOAs, because, you know, these HOAs, I've said this often, in my talk radio career, which is, you know, now gone past 40 plus years, is that if it's ever a slow news day, I could just take calls on HOAs and battles with homeowners associations, because oftentimes they are communists. And I do understand why. And by the way, HOAs, they are absolute proof that you give small people a little bit of power and they are the first ones to abuse that power, HOAs. Can you tell that I've had some bad experience with homeowners associations? I have. And so, yeah, if it's ever a slow news day and you need to fill a segment or two, all you got to do is say, homeowners association horror stories, call right now, and people will absolutely line up to tell their stories. Our number here on Red Eye Radio, it's 866-90-RED-EYE, 866-907-3339. 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
0: It's Red Eye Radio, 866-90-RED-EYE is the phone number, 866-907-3339. So I want to remind you of what Elizabeth Warren said about Graham Plattner.
17: That's my kind of man.
0: And that is exactly what she said. Elizabeth Warren said that Graham Plattner is...
17: That's my kind of man.
0: Her kind of man. Well, we've been covering all night. By the way, go check out the podcast if you like. Earlier this evening, I did do a deep dive into the whole Graham Plattner situation. I think part of what this conversation, though, has to be about is not only, you know, Graham Plattner, but also... all of these Democrats on the left who decided to ignore the allegations that he was abusive, ignore the Nazi tattoo, ignore the very bizarre things that he said on social media, just because they wanted the power. They wanted to defeat Susan Collins in the Senate. And so now you have a lot of people like, for example, Elizabeth Warren.
17: That's my kind of man.
0: Who are now looking really bad. I love that John Fetterman is saying that Bernie Sanders needs to apologize. After Graham Plattner now, in case you don't know the story, we've been talking about it off and on this evening, where now an ex-girlfriend is accusing Graham Plattner of raping her back in, I think it's 2001.
17: That's my kind of man.
0: And Elizabeth Warren now again, will anybody actually call out Elizabeth Warren? I'll tell you who is. That's going to be John Fetterman. John Fetterman will be the only one within the Democrat Party to call out people like Bernie Sanders, big, big supporter of Graham Plattner, and also, of course, Elizabeth Warren.
17: That's my kind of man.
0: There you go. So now you have a lot of these Democrats who are just falling all over themselves, doing everything they possibly can to pull back on their endorsements, pull back on all the nice things that they said about Graham Plattner now that he has been accused of actual rape. By the way, not by a conservative. The conservative who accused him of sexual abuse or sexual assault, well, the Democrats did not believe the woman that worked for the Heritage Foundation. This woman is a Democrat and expect Plattner to drop out of his campaign at any point.

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9: News this hour from Town Hall. I'm Jason Walker. NATO members meeting in Turkey. Secretary General Mark Rutte is calling on member states present to clear plans and meet defense spending targets at their annual summit. 32 nations agreed last year to invest 5% of their GDP on defense. Some countries, though, still struggle with the old 2% target. President Trump's mass pardons for supporters who stormed the U.S. Capitol do not apply to one man from Virginia.
10: Brian Cole Jr. is charged with planting pipe bombs near the national headquarters of the Democratic and Republican parties on the eve of the January 6, 2021 riot. Federal Judge Amir Ali noted the president's blanket pardons for rioters explicitly applied only to people who were convicted of crimes related to the attack. Cole was arrested nearly a year after the mass pardons were issued, so the judge concluded they don't apply to him. Prosecutors have said Cole confessed after his arrest, telling FBI agents he felt bewildered by conspiracy theories related to the 2020 presidential election, and something just snapped. Ed Donahue, Washington.
9: Prosecutors laying out their evidence against Tyler Robinson, the young man accused of assassinating Charlie Kirk. Thus begins a week-long preliminary hearing. Here's Judge Tony Graff.
11: The court recognizes that this hearing may invoke a motion from all from everyone, and not, the court understands the human nature of that, but also it's important that this courtroom is orderly. A spectator shall not wear or display any pins, buttons, signs, clothing, or photographs.
9: And the death toll in the Venezuelan earthquakes has risen now to more than 3,500. Thousands are missing. 17,000 people are homeless. More on these stories, townhall.com.
12: I love telling you about The Story of Everything, an incredible movie. Did you know the odds of our universe having the exact physical constants needed for life are 1 in 10 to the power of 10 to the 123rd? It's a number so large, there aren't enough particles in the universe to write it all down. That's not philosophy, it's physics. I've been telling you about the powerful documentary, The Story of Everything. 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Featuring Dr. Stephen Meyer and other respected scientists, this film asks and answers a profound question. 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
9: Prince Harry's UK trip is sparking quite the media buzz over whether his wife and kids will join him, and no one really seems to know for sure. There's a lot of unanswered questions. Here's Charles de Ledesma.
13: King Charles III's strange son is travelling to the land of his birth for a series of charity engagements that begin Tuesday. But for most royal watchers, that's just background noise. For the past 10 days, British tabloids and the news broadcasts have been filled with speculation about whether Harry's wife, Meghan, will accompany him and, more importantly, whether they'll bring their two children, Prince Archie and Princess Lilibet, so they can finally get to know Grandpa Charles. But everything's up in the air as Harry seeks to arrange protection for his family after a government meeting refused to authorise taxpayer-funded security. Charles de Ledesma, London.
9: And breaking news and analysis, townhall.com. A New Yorker approached by ICE investigators for comments made online and via email.
14: Upstate New York resident David Strever is suing U.S. Immigration and Customs Enforcement for sending federal officers to his house with a warning over an email he sent Todd Lyons. Strever was on a trip to Finland when two officers showed up at his home in June, presenting his wife with a warning notice indicating that that email was considered a threat. Agents also showed up at a hotel in New York City when he returned. Homeland Security Secretary Mark Wayne Mullen says allegations that they are attempting to squash free speech is categorically false. Strever's attorneys say the email was clearly within the protection of the First Amendment. I'm Lisa Dwyer.
9: Violent prison battles in Sri Lanka have continued. More than two dozen dead, 100 injured. Victims include inmates and prison guards. More on these stories, townhall.com.
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15: From the Fox 45 Weather Center, warm and muggy the rest of the night, lows in the low 70s. Tuesday, mostly cloudy, warm and humid, highs in the middle 80s. More of the same for Wednesday, just an isolated shower. But we'll see more rain chances again the rest of the week. Through the weekend, highs returning back to the upper 80s. With your Fox 45 Weather Authority, I'm Chief Meteorologist Gerard Jabaley for Talk Radio 680 WCVM.
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0: It's Red Eye Radio, with talk about everything from politics to social issues and news of the day. Whether you're up late or you're just starting your day, welcome to the show. From the Relief Factor Studios, for Gary McNamara and Eric Harley, here is Dan Mandis.
1: 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If you would follow me on X and Facebook, I would very much appreciate it. I host a morning show in Nashville, Tennessee on Super Talk 99.7 WTN. We have a lot to talk about tonight. Number one, how big of an issue is illegal immigration going to be heading into the midterm elections? We've had a lot of deportations, not enough, but we're going to talk about that. The ladies on The View, triggered by the American flag, we're going to talk about that as well, including a commie HOA out there in San Diego, a big topic of conversation as well. We do have some news on Iran as well. There is just a lot going on. And what is going on with Mitch McConnell? If you've been anywhere near the internet or the socials here in the last several hours, there are now reports going on that the Republican Center out of Kentucky is brain dead. That's what they're saying about Mitch McConnell. Now, you know that we have seen a steady decline of his health over the past year or two. He's been speaking in front of the cameras. He simply stopped speaking. It's like he's frozen up. Now, a few things have happened in the last couple of days. Back on July 3rd, it was reported that he had been in the hospital for 3 weeks following an apparent heart attack. Now, this is from an article on July 3rd. The 84-year-old was admitted to the hospital on June 14th. Still, they say, his office has revealed a few details about his condition, saying only that Mitch McConnell is continuing to improve while staying engaged with Senate business and matters affecting his home state of Kentucky. Now, according to people, despite remaining in the hospital, aides say the veteran lawmaker has continued to communicate with colleagues and work remotely while the Senate is in recess. Okay, well, then one of two things has happened. Either they've been lying all along about his state of mind and how his condition has been, or he has taken a really bad turn for the worse in the last couple of days. Now, neighbors of Mitch McConnell's Capitol Hill home in Washington, D.C., have said that his D.C. home, well, no one has been there for days or weeks, as a matter of fact. They say the Senate Majority Leader has not been seen in public 4 weeks before he was found unconscious after an apparent heart attack at his home on June 14th. Now, one of his neighbors explained, and there's a lot of weird. I'm just telling you, there's a lot of weird coming up. According to one of his neighbors, explaining to independent journalist Desiree Townsend that she saw him being taken to the hospital by paramedics, but has seen no activity at McConnell's nearly $2 million Washington home since. She says, I haven't seen anyone. So that independent journalist Desiree Townsend reported on the story of McConnell's home, and this is part of what she had to say.
2: I don't think many Americans fully appreciate the seriousness of what may be at stake following Senator McConnell's medical emergency 3 weeks ago, or how Congress's lack of a constitutional mechanism to remove members for incapacity could have broader implications for the nation's governance and, most importantly, national security. This incredibly odd story also involves Senate Majority Leader John Thune, who stated to Politico that he had spoken with McConnell the day after his hospitalization and that he, quote, sounded good, end quote. Now, this statement threw off the press for nearly 2 weeks, placating the public until I released the EMS dispatch audio showing the seriousness of this medical emergency. Now, given that Senator McConnell is still here in the hospital 3 weeks later, and as far as I know, he has not spoken with any other members of Congress, now puts this initial remark by Leader Thune into question.
1: Yeah, that's pretty bad, actually, because he also said the same thing to Fox News, where he said, I just spoke to Mitch McConnell in the last day or two. he's doing fine. So we don't really know if Thune was lying or not. There's been a lot of secrecy around the condition of Mitch McConnell where, okay, so if he was in the hospital, he was found unconscious, literally, supposedly they found him unconscious and they had to give him CPR to revive him. So if that's the case and his condition was really bad, then I guess the question is, did John Thune lie? I don't know. I'm just telling you what is being reported and the debates that are out there in social media. And by the way, she is right. There really is no mechanism to replace an alive but incapacitated senator. Remember, you've got some people out there that are now saying that Mitch McConnell is brain dead. Now, it is important to note that none of the networks have come out and said that he is brain dead. Laura Loomer, who, I mean, if you want to call her a credible source, then you go ahead. I mean, some people say she's credible. Other people say that she won't, that she isn't. I'll be honest with you. I don't know enough about Laura Loomer to say whether or not she has credibility or not. But I will tell you that the networks don't actually have a lot of credibility with me. So whatever. But here's the deal is that it's really independent journalists like this Desiree Townsend or Laura Loomer that are saying that Mitch McConnell is brain dead. The networks, CBS, NBC, ABC, and so forth, they are not reporting on the condition of Mitch McConnell. And I suppose what they're doing is they are relying on Mitch McConnell's office, maybe the Senate's office, to keep them updated on McConnell's condition. But you know as well as I do that McConnell's office and the Senate office, they're not necessarily going to be honest about what is going on with Mitch McConnell for whatever reason. But if Mitch McConnell is brain dead and he's, I guess, in a coma, well, he can live like that for a long time. So if he is brain dead, if he is incapacitated, then the Senate is going to have to figure out what to do. If he is declared brain dead, then apparently the state of Kentucky could act because basically what it would mean is that he's died. I mean, that's essentially what it would mean. And listen, I'm telling you, I know that perhaps because I'm talking about the X's and O's of politics that I'm sounding not real sensitive to the condition of Mitch McConnell, but all I'm saying is that from an X's and O's standpoint, the Republicans in the Senate and the people in Kentucky, the lawmakers in Kentucky, they need to come up with a replacement for Mitch McConnell if he is indeed brain dead. And by the way, I hope that he's not. But here's what happens. If he is incapacitated, if he is brain dead, then basically the governor for Kentucky, Andy Beshear, a Democrat, would choose from a list of three Republicans given to him by the Republican Party. So, yes, a Democrat would be choosing the next senator for the state of Kentucky, but it would be from a list from the Republican Party. So that is that part of the process by which Mitch McConnell, if he is deemed brain dead, would be replaced. But, you know, the story goes on. Again, there's a lot of weird here. There is the secrecy that is going on with Mitch McConnell. There is also, okay, what do the Republicans in the Senate do? What do the Republicans in the state of Kentucky do to replace Mitch McConnell if they need to replace him? And when will we find out exactly what his condition is? And is he brain dead? And ultimately, if it turns out that he is, then we got to know how long he has been in this condition because we got to figure out if Senate Majority Leader Thune was lying. Here's more.
2: And this story gets even odder after I reported a couple days ago of a press release documenting that McConnell's wife, Elaine Chao, met with the vice president of China 3 days after his hospitalization. And
1: wait, what? What was Mitch McConnell's wife, Elaine Chao, went to China to meet with China's vice president 3 days after his hospitalization? Are you kidding? Really? Yeah, that doesn't sound suspicious at all. That doesn't sound weird. That doesn't sound just wow. Of course it does. Would you want your spouse, 3 days after being hospitalized, to fly off to another country? And of all places, to China? Our archenemy? Sounds a little weird. Now, remember Elaine Chao? She was Transportation Secretary under Donald Trump's first administration, Labor Secretary under George W. Bush for both terms. So why would Elaine Chao, why would she go to China? Now, again, realize this is all over the socials. So I wanted to talk about it. Knowing that China, one of our biggest enemies. So she has said that this trip had been planned in advance and that she had spoken to the Chinese VP about her family's philanthropic activities. Chinese officials, though, said the discussions focused on U.S.-Chinese relations and cooperation. What? Okay. Doesn't make a lot of sense, but whatever. Because philanthropic activities, realize that is, you know, charitable efforts, that kind of thing. She is not a representative of the United States of America at this point. She doesn't work for the government. She is a civilian. So why would she be flying all the way to China 3 days after her very powerful senator husband had a heart attack talking about U.S.-Chinese relations with China? So that sounds a little bizarre as well. Now, when she was questioned about going to China, apparently her office or she said something like, well, his condition wasn't so bad that it would force his wife to cancel the trip, which seems a little strange because literally the man needed CPR. They say that he was found unconscious. So all of this sounds just a little bizarre.
2: And to be clear, the issue is not merely that Elaine Chao went to China. The issue is she is a private citizen. She holds no official government position. She's married to a sitting U.S. senator who reportedly had a major medical emergency, and now she's meeting with one of China's highest ranking official 3 days later, all while the American public and possibly senior U.S. government officials in the Trump administration, as well as members of Congress, lacked clear information about his condition.
1: Yep, so we'll have to see what happens. Apparently, by the way, The Hill, I don't know if you saw this, man. Somebody had a bad day at The Hill. So apparently over at The Hill, they accidentally posted an article that reported that, yes, he has died, or gave the indication that he had died. You know, they do write these things ahead of time. It was almost like a memorandum of his time in the Senate. And they do write these kind of, biographical things ahead of time so that when the time comes when, you know, a Mitch McConnell who, I mean, let's all be honest, the man has not been well. 3 weeks ago, it was reported he had this massive heart attack, and nobody's seen any word of his condition or whatever for, you know, weeks. But when politicians start to get old and then they start writing the, obits, they do. Slow news day, start working on somebody's obit. I guarantee you Joe Biden's is already written. Absolutely. I'd be willing to bet that Donald Trump's is already written, even though Trump is in great health. But it's like, yeah, The Hill, they posted. By the way, the funny thing about that was that in huge capital letters, it says, do not use. Yet somebody posted it. So I don't know if it was somebody did that on purpose. I don't know if it was some sort of a joke. I don't know. Benny Johnson and some of these other influencers had spoken about this. Here's what they say about the article in question. It was the photo was screenshotted and posted to X ahead of its removal. It was titled "A Look Back at Mitch McConnell's Time in the Senate," but was again prefaced by an all caps warning to site editors saying, "Do not use. yet somebody did. So now, where are we with this story? Well, what is Mitch McConnell's condition right now? We don't seem to know. Is he actually brain dead? And who do you believe? Do you believe Laura Loomer, who claims that she has sources inside the White House? Do you believe this independent journalist? You know, traditionally, the networks are very careful when it comes to these kinds of things. And I do understand that because you don't want to jump the gun on the death of a longtime United States senator or anyone, quite frankly. But if he is brain dead, then Kentucky, it would appear, can get going on replacing him. Why is his wife, Elaine Chao, in China? That is just weird, full of conspiracy there. And did John Thune lie about his condition, saying a day or so after he was rushed to the hospital that he was doing great, which some are now saying is untrue? I had mentioned that John Thune had said on Fox News that he had actually spoken to McConnell a day or so after his hospitalization. Some are now saying this is a lie.
3: Senator McConnell, we're told he was hospitalized. Have you heard any word on him?
4: I have. I spoke to him yesterday, and he was in good spirits. I mean, he was paying attention to what's going on, and indicated that he would be back soon.
1: So there you go. I don't know. I think that people are watching the situation with Mitch McConnell very, very closely. My name is Dan Mandis. 866-90-RED-EYE is the phone number. 866-907-3339. 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
1: 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All right, now listen. I did not say that Mitch McConnell's wife, Elaine Chao, is a spy for the CCP. I did not say that. I know some people are thinking it. That's been a rumor that has been out there for a long time. I didn't say it. I don't believe it. Although some days I'm very suspicious. I'm just saying. So, and here's the thing about Mitch McConnell. I hope he's fine. I hope he's okay. I will tell you that Mitch McConnell should have retired long ago. I mean, when he started free, and here's the thing. There's actually, I've had fights with fellow conservatives, with fellow Republicans, who, when I've had that monologue, when I've said Mitch McConnell needs to retire, and this was, by the way, before he started freezing up, people were telling me, you know, to stop talking, to just like, no, if you're a good Republican, you just, we want to protect that Senate seat. I do understand that. But listen, if Mitch was starting to slow down, which he was, and you were going after Biden, when Biden really was slowing down, and we start seeing the same thing in Mitch McConnell, well, if you're going to be consistent, then you should have said, yeah, Mitch needs to retire.
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14: With SRN News, I'm Jason Walker. Miserable conditions in Venezuela, where the earthquake-torn nation has seen the death toll rise now to 3,535, and officials fear that number will climb dramatically. It is known some 17,000 people are homeless. NATO summit in Turkey, President Trump on hand. He'll also be holding individual talks with numerous leaders. Tough new law is now in effect in South Korea. Officials say it will be enforced. It allows punitive damages against news outlets and social media influencers for spreading false information. Asian shares have retreated despite a rebound for AI stocks that lifted Wall Street the day before. Tokyo's Nikkei lost 2%. SRN News.
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16: From the Fox 45 Weather Center, the rest of the night, mostly cloudy, lows in the low 70s, very humid. Tuesday, also mostly cloudy, warm and humid, highs in the middle 80s. We'll have just a few showers and thunderstorms possible. More of the same as we head into Wednesday with just an isolated shower, but we'll see better rain chances coming back again through the rest of the week into the weekend. Highs returning back to the upper 80s to low 90s. With your Fox 45 Weather Authority, I'm Chief Meteorologist Gerard Bailey for Talk Radio 680 WCBM.
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7: 866-90-RED-EYE is the phone number, 866-907-3339. 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I'm on primarily X and also Facebook. I host a morning show in Nashville, Tennessee, Super Talk 99.7. Speaking of which, if you want to call, great. If you only want to text, as you know, I typically will activate my text line that I use in Nashville for my morning show. So if you call but you want to text, that number is 615-737-9986. And I just saw this, and I'm just going to play it and then comment after it. But we all know about the Somalian fraud, right? We all know what happened in Minnesota and how just horribly corrupt and arrogant the likes of Governor Tim Walz are, and Keith Ellison, the Attorney General for the state of Minnesota, where they simply allowed all of that Somalian fraud to happen. Well, now we're getting an updated number as far as how much has actually been stolen from the American taxpayers. Listen to this.
8: So what we're talking about now is looking across the entire state of Minnesota, because it appears that this fraud ring is being perpetrated across all types of government assistance that is meant for families that are hungry, families that need housing, young children that need education, and it's being exploited. And look, the fraud is well known because the Minnesota legislature, an independent oversight committee, called it out years ago. Governor Walz looked the other way because he was benefiting his constituency, and now it's on the backs of hardworking taxpayers to pay it.
7: Yeah, $1 billion. Can you imagine that? $1 billion? I know that you can imagine that, because you'll notice that a lot of this corruption, it is going on in either Minnesota Or, of course, California. Now, you had Tim Walz, who was the running mate for Kamala Harris. And over there in California, you have Gavin Newsom as the governor and a lot of that fraud in California.

0: obviously also happening under the ever so watchful eye of one Gavin Newsom. And when you look, and I'm not going to dwell on this, but when you look at the corruption that is going on, has been happening in California under the ever so watchful eye, I say very cynically, of Gavin Newsom, you think there's a lot of ammunition there if he did ultimately decide to run for president. Where, and I'm not purposely using a Second Amendment saying, you know, but I'm going to say target rich environment, not meaning that, violently, but I'm just saying that if you want to go after a politician, one of the first things that you do is you have to define your opponent. You have to assign certain things to your opponent. So if you are, let's just say that you're J.D. Vance. Let's just say that you are Marco Rubio or maybe Ron DeSantis, and you're running for president on the Republican side, and your opponent in the general is going to be Gavin Newsom. Do you say that Gavin Newsom is corrupt, or do you say that Gavin Newsom is incompetent? I say yes, he is both. And his wife is nuts. So I think when you talk about Gavin Newsom and you talk about most certainly a target-rich environment, you do talk about the fraud in California. You do talk about the fires in California. You do talk about the incompetence of Gavin Newsom and the bridge to nowhere, the billions of dollars that have been spent on this bridge that took is still taking forever to build. And it basically is a big old overpass for animals to walk over. It is the silliest thing. But these are the kinds of things that are happening in California. You have, of course, the train, the bullet train that was supposed to go from north to south and south to north. And that has taken forever to build as well. You know, Donald Trump once said, and I could play some audio from Gavin Newsom, but I don't have anything relevant or handy. But, you know, what I would say is you hear Gavin Newsom, and as Donald Trump has said, he's got a slick line of BS, and he really does. But the reality is you only need look at a few issues in California to define the reign of one Gavin Newsom. I mean, you could talk most certainly about the homeless issue in California, where they spent tens of billions of dollars on homelessness in California, only to have the homelessness, not only did it increase, they have no idea where that money went. No idea. And then when the state legislature said, hey, we'd like to, I don't know, maybe do an investigation into where that money went, Gavin Newsom said no. So there's a lot of things that you can look at as far as California goes to really, it is emblematic of the rule of Gavin Newsom. And so for me, if you ask me, do I want Gavin Newsom? Am I scared as a conservative? Am I scared of Gavin Newsom running for the presidency against a J.D. Vance, against a Marco Rubio, against maybe a Ron DeSantis? I'm really not. Because there's a lot there. There's a lot to criticize. And ultimately, when you look at the state of the Democrat Party, you know, one of the topics that I'm going to be covering here in a little bit is, will the issue of illegal immigration, how prevalent will it be in the midterms? How prevalent will it be during the general election in 2028? I think even though we are still focused on mass deportation, I think that it will be incredibly relevant. Yeah, even after 4 years of an incredibly secure border under Donald Trump, do you know why it'll be relevant in 2028? Because the Democrats have broken our trust. So whether we're talking about Somalian fraud, whether we're talking about the homeless fraud in California, where all of those billions of dollars went missing and the homelessness problem in California increased. I mean, there's so many ways in which the Democrats have broken the trust that they had with the vast majority of the American people. How many years my friends. Did the Democrats lie about the border being secure? Let's see, it was one, two, three, yeah, four. It was 4 years. They lied about the border being secure, gaslighting the American people. And so whether we are talking about sanctuary cities, whether we're talking about fraud, whether we're talking about the incompetence and the inability to solve problems, we could talk about the incompetence of the Biden administration, the lies of the Biden administration regarding whether or not Joe Biden was fit for office. I mean, all of that really does lead to a conversation as to whether or not we can trust the Democrat Party with anything. And now that they are just cascading towards this this platform of socialism and communism, and you have Democrats who are looking at this and saying, oh, yeah, you know what? It's all fine, well, and good. We are a big tent party. We'll welcome anyone into our tent. Really? Because it does seem to me like the Democrats are... I don't think their hearts are into it when they say that they are welcoming socialism into the Democrat Party. This is the Democrat governor of Virginia. This is Abigail Spanberger, and she is now quoted as saying that she is welcoming the socialists into the Democrat Party.
1: Some of the party's biggest primary victories recently, New York, now Colorado, have gone to candidates running more progressive agenda. I mean, are you concerned that the left is gaining power in your party?
2: I'm of the opinion that we are a big tent party. We've always been a big tent party.
0: I think they're scared. That's what I think. I think the Democrat Party is scared. And so when you have an Abigail Spanberger, when you have a Cory Booker, when you have these folks like an Elizabeth Warren, they see the writing on the wall. They see who has the power within their party. And it is these communists. I'll see if I can dig up the polling that I read over the 4th of July holiday weekend, where there is polling out now that shows that the Republican Party, it does look like, and it's not a foregone conclusion, but it does look like we will, if you're a conservative, that we will be able to maintain the House and maintain the Senate. Now, I certainly do hope that that is true, but it turns out that the American people are looking at the direction of the Democrat Party, and they may be all for the Democrats being a big tent party, but if it involves communists and the Democrats welcoming communists into their party with open arms, I mean, I would fully admit and submit that communism is far more, and socialism is far more, what's the right way to put this? I joined at the hip with the Democrats and what they stand for has no place in America. Because all you got to do is look at, and this is age old conversation here on Red Eye, but all you got to do is look at some of the various countries that have tried communism, tried socialism in the not so distant past to see that clearly it won't work. So at the end of the day, when we are looking at the midterm elections, you look at the fraud in Minnesota. You look at the fraud and the incompetence in California. You look at the corruption of the Democrat Party. And then you look at the rise of socialism and communism in the Democrat Party. And people in America are looking at this, and most certainly moderates and independents, in my opinion, are looking at what is happening on that side of the aisle, and they don't like what they see. And they're thinking, okay, you know what? At the very least, Donald Trump is trying to get things done. And by the way, coming up later on in the broadcast, we will also take a look at the latest on the Iran war. 866-90-RED-EYE is the phone number, 866-907-3339. 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
0: It's Red Eye Radio, 866-90-RED-EYE, 866-907-3339. Dan Mandis in for Gary and Eric. They return next Sunday night, Monday morning. So there's been a change in the laws in Kentucky. So we're talking about Mitch McConnell and what is going on with his health. Apparently, it used to be that the Republican Party in the state of Kentucky would give the governor three names, and the governor then would choose who the senator would be. But apparently now that has changed in 2024. Now, according to Grok, I heard from some of my friends in Kentucky, according to Grok, the new law states that a special election to fill any U.S. Senate vacancy, no gubernatorial appointment is allowed. The governor issues a proclamation calling the election, with the winner serving the remainder of the unexpired term. So they say if Mitch McConnell were declared incapacitated or deceased, remember, the story is that he is brain dead, the seat would remain vacant until the special election is held and certified. Timelines follow state election code deadlines for filing primaries if needed and voting. Mitch McConnell, his term ends in January 2027, so timing affects whether a full or abbreviated process occurs. And they do point out McConnell is hospitalized following a reported cardiac event in mid-June 2026, is not officially confirmed brain dead. We talked about that earlier. This hour, there are, and in case you're just joining us, there's a lot of rumors out there that Mitch McConnell is brain dead. You have Laura Loomer out there saying that he has been hospitalized for weeks, and it's not looking good for the Kentucky senator. Others have picked up on the story as well. It is important to note that the networks, ABC, CBS, NBC, Fox News, no one else is reporting on this. A couple of, you know, a couple of influencers, that kind of thing, are talking about this, but, and I'm just gonna be honest with you. I don't have a lot of faith in the networks these days. They certainly don't want to get this story wrong. So if they're asking, you know, either the Senate leaders or Mitch McConnell's office in Kentucky or in Washington DC, nobody's talking. So we don't know what's going on. And in case you missed the segment in the beginning of this hour, I know Elaine Chao is in China, the wife of Mitch McConnell. She, 3 days after he was hospitalized, bizarrely went to go speak to the vice president of China. Do you know who I would love? And I, this may seem unseemly, so I maybe shouldn't do this. But Daniel Cameron is somebody who I believe is an incredible conservative, and he would do really well if he decided to run for Mitch McConnell's seat.
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18: News this hour from Town Hall. I'm Jason Walker. A tanker in the Strait of Hormuz on fire after a missile hit the vessel, apparently from Iran.
19: The UK Maritime Trade Operations Center says the projectile hit the tanker near Lima, Oman in the strait. Officials say the projectile hit the port side of the vessel while it tried traveling south out of the strait toward the Gulf of Oman. Maritime officials also say no environmental impact took place from the strike. Officials say the investigation continues.
18: That is correspondent Andrew Stewart reporting. NATO's chief demanding allies present credible plans to reach defense spending targets.
20: NATO's Secretary General Mark Rutte has made clear allies must put forward clear, concrete and credible plans to reach the organization's spending targets at its annual summit in Ankara, Turkey, starting Tuesday. He says European allies and Canada are expected to invest $258 billion more in defence in 2025 and this year. The meeting comes at a crucial time for the alliance, with the US scaling down its security role in Europe. Washington has been pressing allies to shoulder more of the spending burden. I'm Charles Tillesma.
18: One official in Venezuela says the situation there is simply horrible. The death count from the twin earthquakes has risen out of 3,535. Thousands more are missing and feared dead. And officials say 17,000 people are homeless. And a reminder that SRN News and our parent company, Salem Media, partnering with Christian nonprofit Food for the Poor to rush emergency aid to victims of this tragedy. Listeners wanting to help can find an online banner at the top of our website, srnnews.com. 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
18: Microsoft announcing it's slashing 4,800 jobs, including many in its Xbox division.
21: The layoffs represent about 2.1% of Microsoft's global workforce. They include 1,600 Xbox workers, with more expected this year. The move is part of a broader reorganization to reset Xbox amid increased competition. Xbox CEO Asha Sharma, who took over earlier this year, said the business is not healthy. She noted that Xbox is operating at margins significantly lower than its competitors. Bob Agner reporting.
18: Sky, the UK-based TV, internet, and mobile phone provider owned by Comcast, has now agreed to buy ITV's media and entertainment arm for up to $2.1 billion. Purchase includes the terrestrial TV channels and streaming services of ITV, which is Britain's largest commercial broadcaster. Breaking news and analysis, townhall.com. President Trump rang the opening bells Monday for the New York Stock Exchange and the NASDAQ, but he did it from the Oval Office. The event was to promote the launch of Trump accounts to give youngsters access to investing. Here's Laura Winters.
22: The new program to start saving for your kids went live on July 4th. The Treasury Department says so far more than 6 million Trump accounts have been opened for children under the age of 18. 1.4 million will receive the $1,000 federal contribution for newborns. The money in the accounts will grow tax deferred. Laura Winters reporting.
18: Elon Musk's rocket company SpaceX is now worth roughly $2.1 trillion. 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
23: Your Fox 45 forecast. Not as hot, but still humid today with highs in the low 80s. We are tracking some scattered showers and thunderstorms. Tonight, a few storms will continue with temperatures falling back into the upper 60s. From the Fox 45 Weather Authority, I'm meteorologist Amy Aronson for Talk Radio 680 WCVM.
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0: 866-90-RED-EYE is the phone number, 866-907-3339. Appreciate you being here. Gary and Eric, they return next Sunday night, Monday morning. You can always text me if you so choose, 615-737-9986. A lot of text messages coming in from across the country. Always appreciate the communication. I do try to respond to everyone. So earlier in the broadcast, I was talking about the polling that is out there and how it does look like, according to some polling, that the Republicans are going to be okay in the midterm elections. This is Harry Enten from CNN. I'm a big fan of Harry Enten, especially when he says things that I like. For example, the 2026 Senate polling, the margins are actually looking really good for the Republicans, not so good for the Democrats.
2: It's just, you know, it's a math problem. It is a math problem. 2026 Senate poll margins. Okay, Democrats need a net gain of 4. Okay, you get one in North Carolina. But then you got a bunch of red on the screen. Now, these are close races, but you got a tie in Texas. Then it's +2 in Iowa for the Republicans, +2 in Alaska, and then +3, if we can make the circle there, in Ohio. So that gets you one seat, but of course you need 4 seats. And on this board, red, red, red, close races, and a tie. You're at 1. You're not yet to 4.
0: All right, so you've got just, and again, throwing a lot of numbers at you, North Carolina, so it looks like they'll get that seat, but Texas somehow is a tie. Somebody please tell me, and I do understand that Ken Paxton, he does have some history, but, I mean, Tallarico, really? There's a tie between Ken Paxton and Tallarico. And I do understand there is a lot of controversy because you had Donald Trump come out and he endorsed Ken Paxton. John Cornyn is was out, of course. So that means that the Republicans are really frustrated in the state of Texas because John Cornyn, not necessarily as Trump-friendly as the president or a lot of Republicans would like. And so Trump comes out and he says, I endorse Ken Paxton. Ken Paxton ends up winning the primary. Now the worry is that the Republicans are going to have to spend a lot of money to beat the guy that a lot of people deem as low T Tallarico. This guy is, of course, a socialist. He said a lot of really bizarre things, calling his campaign a vegan campaign in Texas, which is, of course, a Texas famous for its beef. I'm not going to do a deep dive on that race right now. But bottom line is that, according to Harry Enten, Ohio is +3 for the Republicans. You have Iowa +2 as well. Texas, again, is a tie. So all told, when you add everything together, North Carolina only has one state that is actually +7. And that is, again, the state of North Carolina. So, you know, if you listen to Harry Enten, it looks like the Republicans will keep the Senate. We'll have to see what happens in the House of Representatives. But as I said, it's going to be very close. I do wonder how the leftist bent, the socialist bent of the Democrat Party is going to impact the midterm elections. 866-90-RED-EYE is the phone number, 866-907-3339. There is a lot going on, more allegations against the embattled Maine Senator Graham Plantner, the Senate candidate Graham Plantner. Now, this guy, I don't know how it is that the Republicans simply did not see this coming with Graham Plantner, this guy running as a candidate for the Democrats. Republicans have been on this guy, but now we find out, and I'm going to give you all the details, but now I'm going to tell you just how bad the problems are for the Democrats and Graham Plantner, because now there is a woman that has come out, and she is saying that Graham Plantner actually raped her years ago. This is a former girlfriend. And so now you do have a lot of these Democrats who have endorsed Plantner. They're now saying that this does go too far and they are not able to support Plantner moving forward. And I think part of the problems that the Democrats have is that they have stuck with Plantner for far, far too long. Because this guy has had all kinds of allegations and accusations against him, and we'll get into some of them. The online bullying and bad-mouthing of veterans, his, of course, Nazi tattoo, the intimidating, volatile, and abusive behavior that he has been accused of having towards women, sexting other women while married, homophobic slurs. I could go over, and I will go over all of that. And so the Republicans, I mean, they've been battling Plattner and the Democrats in this race for, you know, a few weeks now. Plattner did win the primary in Maine. And so now here comes a woman that says that she has she was raped by Graham Plattner. This is from CNN.
3: Here's a man who was drunk and who, by dictionary definition, raped me. And he's blaming drunk women. So I just felt like that was a very odd take to have on that. And I also feel like with all of the comments that he made about women, sexual assault, rape, even, you know, the comments that he had made that was in the New York Times article about, you know, threatening people with rape, like, why does this person have this issue, like, scattered throughout their life, throughout their commentary? Like, it's on their mind. Why do they have such a strong opinion about women coming forward with allegations? Like, I just feel like this isn't the first time.
0: Yeah, so for Plattner, I mean, this guy, his, he's got a lot of issues. Let's just say that. By the way, that is a woman named Rachel Racicot, I think that's how you pronounce her name, telling CNN's Jake Tapper that absolutely he did rape her. This is from CNN. Racicot's detailed allegations were first reported by Politico on Monday. She told that outlet over the course of three interviews that Plattner forced her to have sex with him against her will in 2021. Plattner has vehemently denied the allegations. Racicot telling Politico that Plattner was almost blackout drunk when the incident took place. Part of his denials have been that the women coming forward, as you just heard, they are either politically motivated, these accusations politically motivated, or again, as you heard, she was commenting on that the women were drunk. So she is right. Remember when he said, according to the New York Times, that another ex-girlfriend came out and said that he told her that if a guy ever broke into their home, he would rape that man in a dominating way, he said, not a sexual way. In other words, dude is just weird. Graham Plattner is just bizarre, and it seems like he's got this very bizarre and recurring theme of rape in his adult life, rape and bizarre sexual comments. Remember what he talked about regarding porta potties and what they inspired him to do. Again, a very bizarre story. If you don't know what that is, I'll invite you to go ahead and Google it if you want. It's not safe for work, and it's also not safe for Red Eye Radio. But this woman is not the first woman to accuse him of sexual assault or rape. She also asked him, Jake Tapper asked her, why are you coming forward now?
3: A few reasons. One of the biggest ones is that I think that there are a lot of men in this world relying on the silence of women and to be where they are. And I don't want to contribute to that. I also want to just get my life back.
5: I wanted to directly address the troubling, serious, and false allegations against me.
0: All right, so Graham Plattner has now come out with a very serious-sounding rebuttal and denial to these accusations.
5: Any accusation of non-consensual behavior is categorically false. Regardless of the inaccuracy of the reporting, but mindful of the political reality it will inflict, we are taking the time to reflect on the best path forward for the state that I love, the people that I love, the movement I belong to, and the goal of defeating Susan Collins.
0: All right, so, of course, Susan Collins is the Republican candidate. And, you know, for Graham Plattner, you have a situation where this guy is just I don't know if I've ever seen, and you know what, I may be off base on this, maybe you folks can help me, but I don't know if I've ever seen a more train wrecky political candidate than Graham Plattner. Have you? I must be missing somebody somewhere. But you've got all of these Democrats. Now what they're doing is they are rescinding their endorsements because now you have this woman coming out and saying that Graham Plattner raped her back in 2021. And by the way, Jake Tapper asked her, is this politically motivated? Because that is one of the things that people are saying. When Tapper, again from CNN, when Tapper pressed her on the potential blowback from Plattner supporters who claimed that she was motivated by politics, she said that she could not disagree more with them and that she wrestled with a huge moral conflict because she agrees with Plattner politically. So now you have all of these Democrats who have been, you know, on the record as saying, you know, Graham Plattner, he's had his journey, right? This is what they do. He's had his journey. He's had mistakes. He's denied the allegations. He's learned from his mistakes. You know, all of these things that the Democrats have been saying about Graham Plattner, but apparently this was too far. And clearly when a woman comes out and accuses you of rape, and this woman is one of their own, a Democrat, now they're jumping ship. So again, Ruben Gallego, senator, says, nope, going to withdraw my endorsement. Representative Rokana, the same thing. Hassan Piker actually criticized Plattner, saying that he believed the allegation as well. So, as I said, apparently this is the red line for Democrats. Remember the other allegations over the last several months? I was talking about this earlier. You did have the Nazi tattoo. You had the intimidating, volatile, and abusive behavior towards women that other Democrats have been, other women have been talking about. Sexting other women while married, homophobic slurs, the online bullying and bad-mouthing of other veterans as well. So, I mean, this guy has got a lot of problems. This dude has a lot of problems. And by the way, so does the Democrat Party. Scott Jennings was on CNN blasting not only Plattner, but the Democrats as well, because I can't believe this is the play of the Democrats, where they're actually, there's some Democrats that are saying that Graham Plattner was actually not vetted. I saw that and I thought, really? Is that your play? Come on.
6: All of the things that have been stated, it was all out in the public. And people like Ro Khanna, Bernie Sanders, Elizabeth Warren, Tim Walz, The Bulwark, Pod Save America, all these people came together to overlook it all, to explain it all, to rationalize it all. He was vetted. People knew all these things. And a whole bunch of Democrats in Maine showed up and voted for him anyway. And a bunch of donors from around the country sent him money anyway. What changed? Why are you bailing on Graham Plattner now? You already signed off on Nazi tattoo,
0: yep,
6: a self-described communist,
0: yep,
6: somebody who's had rape fantasies,
0: weird,
6: somebody who has been on a social media platform known as a playground for predators, and on and on and on and on and on. And the difference between this accuser and the previous one is simply this. She's a liberal. It's okay, I guess, for Democrats that their candidates assault conservatives. But he broke into someone's house and apparently, according to her, raped her. And because her politics are correct, they can now believe it.
0: Yeah, that was the accusation that he came over to this woman's home late at night and the door was unlocked and he came in and raped her. Again, he denies the allegation. When Scott Jennings, you just heard the audio, and Scott Jennings said that it's okay that Plattner sexually assaulted a conservative. Yes, one of the women that made the accusations against Plattner was a woman who'd worked actually for the Heritage Foundation. This is a woman who, again, she is a Democrat, and she is the one that is now making these latest accusations against Graham Plattner. So this is ugly, and you do have the Democrats. They signed off on all of the other things that I mentioned. But now this apparently is too far. And I do understand that. I'm not making light of these rape accusations against Graham Plattner. Previous allegations have been made. The woman in question, she sounds very credible. She does. She sounds very credible. So when Jennings says what's changed, you know what I think has changed? I think the Democrats, just like with Joe Biden, have now realized that they simply cannot win with Graham Plattner. I think that's what's happened. He's lost a lot of funding as these allegations have continued to come out. He's going to, the question now is he going to drop out? I assume that he is. I assume that he is. You heard his denial. You heard when he said that, you know, we're looking at our options and, you know, we'll, I think he said basically, well, you know, when we know what our next move is. But if he's going to drop out, now they've got to decide who to replace him with. The Democrats have to decide who to replace Graham Plattner with. Just like Joe Biden, they're not going to have a primary in Maine. They'll just vote somebody in, it would appear. So, you know, just like when Joe Biden, the Democrats decided, well, Biden, we can't win with Joe Biden. We're going to go ahead and install Kamala Harris to replace him in the primary, in the election. And the Democrats in Maine apparently are now going to do the same thing. Got a lot more? Straight ahead on Red Eye Radio.
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7: Agriculture Department Undersecretary for Farm Production and Conservation Richard Fordyce says a modernized reporting pilot program is underway for counties within 12 states using digital and geospatial technologies for a more streamlined process for both producers and local USDA service center staff. 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
0: So the question, will Graham Plattner resign or step down and stop running for the Senate? Well, if he does, then the Democrats have a few weeks to get somebody in there. And it's my opinion that what they're going to do is they're going to get a perfectly clean candidate who hasn't had to go through a bruising primary. And the Republicans are going to have to do opposition research on whoever that person is before the general election on November 3rd. So this is a situation where I think the Democrats wanted Graham Plattner to look as bad as possible so that they could get in their squeaky clean candidate, and the party will rally around the new candidate. So pretty sneaky by the Democrats. We'll see how the whole thing plays out in Maine.

0: With SRN News, I'm Jason Walker. Explosions have rocked Damascus as French President Emmanuel Macron was meeting with Syrian President Ahmad al-Sharia. Now, Syria's interior ministry says at least 18 people have been wounded. Those blasts coming near the Four Seasons Hotel where Macron reportedly staying. NATO showcasing military projects worth literally billions of dollars to convince President Trump in the next couple of days that allies are boosting defense spending. Spokesman says they're highlighting the critical importance of translating economic power into military capabilities. Death count in Venezuela, more than 3,500. Those numbers, though, likely to climb. Authorities say the earthquakes nearly 2 weeks ago have left 17,000 people homeless. This is SRN News.
1: Your Fox 45 forecast, another unsettled day ahead of us with high temperatures in the muggy low 80s, a few scattered showers and even some thunderstorms possible. These showers and storms will linger into tonight with temperatures back in the upper 60s. We get a little break from the heat, the humidity, and the storms on Wednesday with highs in the pleasant low 80s. From the Fox 45 Weather Authority, I'm meteorologist Amy Aronson for Talk Radio 680 WCBM.
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0: went up because the illegal aliens were coming in and taking some of the housing. It's all about, it's all about how much housing is available. So there's that part of the story that has come out in the last couple of days. Then we have, because remember, these are all stories that reminding us of the consequences of Joe Biden's 4 years in office. You also have the story out of Pennsylvania. We did talk about this last night, about that state trooper that was killed by that Haitian illegal alien who was flown in by the Biden administration during his massive expansion of the parolee program. So you have that as well. Now, last week, we had the story of the mother of Sheridan Gorman, Jess Gorman, who blasted the Democrats during testimony on Capitol Hill. Do you remember this? It was incredibly impactful.
1: I don't understand why it's only the Republican side that cares about our American children. And I know that you're a mother. I know that you're a father. I deeply value that. But basically what you just did, what you said was, I'm so sorry for your loss. I have a daughter too. I have a son. I feel your pain. You don't. You don't feel my pain. Because the next words out of your mouth were, but. There's no but when your child is in a coffin. There's no but. And I need you to understand that. And if you ever want to talk about it, I'm here. I'm going to buy you a bench. I'm going to put that on the record. I'm going to buy Congress a bench. And they can come and sit and hold my hand and look me in the eye and explain to me why illegal immigrants are more important than my daughter.
0: Very impactful. And Joe Biden knew, well, theoretically, knew the consequences of those open borders, whether it was the consequences on real estate market or the consequences on the American people. By the way, Sheridan Gorman would have been 19 years old on July 6th, yesterday, depending on where you are. But yeah, July 6th, she would have been 19 years old. However, she was shot and killed walking down the streets of Chicago by an illegal alien. So that was this mother's point. The Democrats, time and again, have put illegal aliens in front of American citizens. Why were we paying more money in housing so that the Democrats could bring in all of these illegal aliens? Well, number of reasons to backfill their cities. You know, people are leaving cities. You just heard Bill. People are leaving these Democrat-run cities in droves. And so what they're doing is they're bringing in illegal aliens so that they have congressional representation in the House of Representatives. There's that. So that they could also, another reason, they could pass their own legislation to allow illegal aliens to vote at the national level. That's what the Democrats want to do, expand the number of people that vote in our elections to illegal aliens as well. Then the millions that they let in would keep them in power. I mean, these are all things that the Democrats have literally stated that they want to do time and time again. Got a lot more straight ahead on Red Eye Radio.
2: For 250 years, Americans have believed in one powerful idea, that we were meant to live free. 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If pain is keeping you from living free, well, I was there at one point. I'll tell you, I know what it's like. My pain, my lower back especially, but just aging, years of running really took its toll on my lower back. And sometimes I wasn't living freely. I was sitting on the sidelines. Relief Factor changed it all for me. They gave me some to try, and I'm telling you, it's made a difference in my life. And I'm back to being as active as I want to be. 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

guy real quick. 1561 out of Illinois says this. Come on, Dan, you've never heard of Rahm Emanuel? I think you're too afraid to mention his name. I texted back, why would I be afraid to mention the name of Rahm Emanuel? Because, you know, sometimes I read these well past when I was talking about whatever I was talking about and the person is responding to. Well, 1561 out of Illinois says Rahm Emanuel could win the presidential primary for the Democrats and perhaps the general election. 1561, you're talking about Rahm Emanuel, mayor of Chicago, Obama chief of staff, a congressman now, senior advisor to Bill Clinton. Rahm Emanuel does have one heck of a political resume.

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7: Breaking news this hour from Town Hall. I'm Rich Thomason. President Trump on his way to Turkey to join other NATO leaders at their annual summit.
8: This summit comes as NATO faces perhaps the most serious challenges in its 77-year-long history. One of the most urgent is how to keep the U.S. president on board. Donald Trump has threatened unspecified consequences for those countries that fail to meet their targets for spending on defense, namely 3% by the year 2030.
7: And that's the BBC's Frank Gardner. If it's not the Iranians, it's their proxies stirring up more trouble in the Strait of Hormuz. A tanker traveling off the coast of Oman caught fire after being struck by a projectile. Iranian state TV says a liquefied natural gas tanker was attacked after ignoring warnings. A preliminary hearing for accused Charlie Kirk assassin Tyler Robinson will continue today. Yesterday, a former campus police officer testified that he found an apparent sniper pad on a gravel rooftop near where the young conservative leader was fatally shot. Calls growing within his own party for Democrat Graham Platner to drop out of the U.S. Senate race in Maine. On top of all of the other allegations now, a woman accuses Platner of sexual assault. Republican Senator Tom Cotton on the Democrat calls for Platner to bow out.
9: His chief sin at this point is not those views or his misconduct or new allegations. His chief sin in the eyes of the Democrats is that he's losing to Susan Collins. Yep. And they're afraid that it's only going to get worse.
7: Cotton speaking with the Salem Radio Network while denying the accusations. Plattner says he is reflecting on the best path forward. There will be no World Cup title for the U.S. The Americans fell to Belgium 4-1. Stock futures mixed this morning on Wall Street. The Dow futures down 118 points, are up 118. NASDAQ futures down 305. Townhall.com.
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11: 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Here's Chuck Whitaker with traffic and weather on the threes.
12: We had a big wreck on the Capitol Beltway already this morning. Inner loop at Connecticut Avenue. At one point, only one lane was getting by. Now we're getting three lanes by. But if you're coming up from the area of the American Legion Bridge, you're coming up from River Road through that area and then climbing the hill towards Georgia Avenue, big backup there, and the outer loop has been looking at it. So we'll have a delay after Route 29 and through that area. We've been looking for a report of an accident. Haven't seen it yet. It was reported northbound BW Parkway in the area of Route 198. We'll keep looking for that. The traffic light is out this morning in Baltimore County. Completely out. Be careful at Delaney Valley Road at Jarrettsville Pike. I'm Chuck Whitaker with traffic and weather on the threes on Talk Radio 680 WCBM.
13: Your Fox 45 forecast. Not as hot, but still humid today with highs in the low 80s. We are tracking some scattered showers and thunderstorms. Tonight, a few storms will continue with temperatures falling back into the upper 60s. From the Fox 45 Weather Authority, I'm meteorologist Amy Aronson for Talk Radio 680 WCBM.
11: 70 degrees in White Marsh and 69 in Abingdon at 6:04. Here are the latest headlines from the WCBM Maryland News Center. Police have released the name of the victim who was fatally shot during a large house party in Falston over the weekend. The victim has been identified as 23-year-old Jordan Jennings of Windsor Mill. The other victim who was shot, a 34-year-old Owings Mills man, is in critical but stable condition. Police say gunfire erupted early Sunday morning at a home along Willowvale Drive, where over 100 people gathered for a ticketed party. Police are still investigating on what led up to the shooting. And six people are recovering after their boat capsized near Hartmiller Island. The Baltimore County Fire Department said its crews rescued the victims early yesterday morning. The victims were all sent to an area hospital for an evaluation. There's no word on what caused the boat to capsize. And Baltimore County Summer Restaurant Week will kick off on Friday. More than 40 area restaurants are participating, offering special menus and deals. Last night's winning Maryland Lottery Pick 3 was 344. The Pick 4, 0764. It's 6:05 on Casey & Company. 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
18: Trossard to the byline, gets across, into Ketelaar's rising up, and Belgium retake the lead. Moments later, Charles de Ketelaar climbs the ladder, his second goal, and the U.S. right back where they were.
17: John Strong had the call on Fox TV. That goal by Charles de Ketelaar was in the 33rd minute, and it came just 2 minutes after Malik Tillman had tied it for the U.S. at one, and the Americans could not recover. 4-1 was the final last night. Belgium over the U.S., ending the American stream. After the game, manager Mauricio Pochettino put into words what the nation had witnessed.
19: It's true that today we were not the same team that during the tournament showed the quality. Very bad day. Wasn't our day.
17: U.S. striker Flo Balogun did play, but was a non-factor. 21 touches, 3 shots, 1 on goal. No points for Balogun. So now the Flemish move on to face Spain. 1-0 winners over Portugal yesterday, ending the World Cup career of Cristiano Ronaldo. Coming up in 30 minutes, the Birds open a 6-game homestand tonight with the Cubs. And that is Stein on Sports.
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22: 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The right choice for Maryland. It is a Tuesday, July 7, 2026. I'm Sean Casey. Coming up on the show this morning, Baltimore City taxpayers putting the bill for Mayor BS and his staff. Having another little, I guess they're really kind of a travel agency for the mayor. Coming up at the bottom of the hour, the DSA, Socialists, Communists, Marxists are on the march. And the Democrats are really trying to figure out what to do with them. But our top story here today, more questions now are mounting over the Maryland foster home rules and the drowning death of a 2-year-old child. And we should preface our remarks with a reminder that Governor Moore's Department of Human Services, the foster care system, have placed children in the homes of sex offenders, have placed children in the home of convicted murderers, left children to languish in hospitals, hundreds of children, because they can't place them in the proper homes. They left a 16-year-old suicidal young girl alone in a hotel room where she then committed suicide. They have a number of missing children. We don't know the exact number. Could be in the hundreds or thousands. Some are runaways. Some they've just lost track of. So this is once again an incredible display of incompetence, inefficiency, and ignorance in some cases, or lack of compassion and empathy for the young ones that can't take care of themselves. They are truly being left behind in West Moores, Maryland. And the latest questions now continue to mount over the drowning death of a 2-year-old foster care boy drowned at a foster home in Anne Arundel County. Many are questioning whether the safeguards that are in place, I hesitate to use the word because they're not safe and they're not guarding anybody. Lesus is the child. He died Saturday, June 27th, that being found in a backyard pool at the foster home in Brooklyn Park. His mother, Francisca Truhl, sat down with Mackenzie Frost and saying she still, and again, she admits she's an unfit mother. She's had her children taken away from her. But that was in order to protect the children, something the state has failed to do. And she said nobody has explained to her how this has happened.
1: Why don't I know what happened? Why don't I know how he got outside? Why is that pool even accessible looking like that? That is a hazard.
22: Yeah. Now, the rules are different for if your child's under eight and you have an in-ground pool versus you have an above-ground pool. If there is a ladder, it is supposed to be, again, inaccessible. So that young children can't climb up a ladder like young Lazeus did and then proceeded to drown while the foster care mom was on the phone. And Francisca Troll, the boy's mother, said that he was removed to protect him, to save his life, have someone be able to watch over him because she couldn't do it. And she says that is the great irony here in this tragedy.
1: You took them from me to protect them. How did you protect Lazeus? You called me and told me my child drowned.
22: Mackenzie Frost reading from a statement from the Department of Human Services on their protocols and getting the mother's reaction.
2: The safety and well-being of Maryland's children are our highest priorities. We are committed to transparency and being as open as possible while maintaining the confidentiality of children and their families as protected by law.
1: Oh, wow. If that is not a bunch of load of crap, because if that's the case, I would know how my son got out of the door. I would know why that pool wasn't covered, why a ladder was still attached to it.
22: And they're still investigating how this would have happened. How would, when you place a child in a home like that, you would think that would be part of the questions or a list of questions. Do you have a pool in the backyard? Or at least it'd be some kind of visual inspection. And then they would inspect that pool and say, no, that's got to go, that's got to go, you got to cover it. But apparently that did not happen, or if it did happen, who knows? The DHS is not speaking, of course. Governor Moore has yet to address this tragedy himself. 6:13, traffic weather on the threes. Once again, the update now with the king of all traffic, Chuck the Body Whitaker.
12: And big delays on the Capitol Beltway still there. This wreck happened about a half an hour ago on the inner loop at Connecticut Avenue. And again, at one point, only one lane was getting by. Right now, three lanes are getting by, but still backed up back to the spur at I-270. And it may actually back up back towards River Road and back through that area. So that's the problem for the inner loop. The outer loop, all the lanes are pretty much open, but we have a delay. And they're looking at it as you're coming down the hill from Georgia Avenue and past the accident scene. So early problems there, even though the lanes are open, you'll have a delay in that area of Montgomery County on the outer loop as well, beginning at Route 29. Beltway locally looks good. Nothing major early at the tunnels. The traffic light out from overnight. Be careful at Jarrettsville Pike at Delaney Valley Road. I'm Chuck Whitaker with traffic and weather on the threes on Talk Radio 680 WCBM.
22: Fox 25 Weather Authority forecast. It's still going to be humid, but a tad less hot today with highs in the low 80s. Scattered showers and storms possible today through overnight. And then tomorrow, less hot and humid, low 80s as well. So it looks like just get through today, and things are shaping up for tomorrow through the end of the week. Right now, it is cloudy, 70 in Ellicott City, and it is 68 in Reisterstown. Time for some one-liner news. World Cup teams are fuming after President Trump made a phone call to FIFA and arranged to have U.S. soccer star Florin Balogun's suspension overturned. As we now know, Belgium appealed that decision to reinstate Balogun. It was swiftly denied. Belgium says that FIFA waffled. If any knows about waffling, it's the Belgians. Just
4: right.
22: Pointing that out. Of course, they did win the game last night, 4-1, Team USA. Defensive lapses and just didn't show up to play. And sometimes a better team wins.
12: I saw the best kick was when the coach kicked the water bottles.
22: Yes, that was the most successful kick of the evening for the U.S.
12: Jeez.
22: Self-driving Waymo taxis in San Francisco are driving through lit fireworks in the streets.
12: Oh,
23: cool.
22: Here's a radical idea. Why don't we have humans driving those taxis?
12: Mm-hmm.
22: You know?
23: Humans?
22: Yes. I know it's a novel concept. Actor Mike Rowe is suing Discovery, claiming he's owed $2 million in unpaid fees for narrating the reality show Deadliest Catch. Apparently they stiffed him.
23: Wow.
22: So Mike's going to do another episode of Dirty Jobs and find a dirty lawyer to go after the tuna guys. Supreme Court vacancy were to occur in the back half of the Trump second term, rumors are swirling that the president would nominate Texas Senator Ted Cruz to the highest court.
3: Mm-hmm.
22: Yeah, because when you have a Supreme Court gig, it's a job for life. You know, sort of like a senator, not quite the same, but... he did joke yesterday that Ted Cruz might be the only one to get 100 votes in the Senate. Because he get all the Republicans and the Democrats who want him out of the Senate. Google has received criticism for their ad that features America's founding fathers embracing artificial intelligence.
3: Hmm.
22: The ad was created using AI. There was a glitch. Apparently they combined George Washington and Thomas Jefferson. And they came up with George Jefferson.
4: Weezy.
22: Who knows? Do you know another, I guess, I hate to say this is a honor, because it's not. The Baltimore has now been ranked the second most stressed city in America.
3: So
5: I can certainly believe that.
22: Yeah. But number, you know why? Number first in traffic congestion.
3: Mm-hmm.
22: 13th in unemployment. 15th on the divorce rate. 27th in job security, 32nd in people not getting enough sleep, and 37th when it comes to poverty. Yeah, so the second most stressed city in America is Baltimore.
3: Mm-hmm.
22: All right, so you can alleviate some of that stress, like the guy did over the weekend. You see the nude guy at the Columbus statue?
5: I heard about downtown. The
3: Yeah.
22: Yeah, there was a guy standing naked on the where once the Columbus statue was on a pedestal in Little Italy. He was just standing on the pedestal. They claim he was an artist who was out there. He wants freedom, as he was doing on the 4th of July. So it was a message about freedom. That's right. Some eagle-eyed
5: gun salute
22: tourist saying that looked like he was at half staff.
5: Oh dear!
22: On that occasion,
3: look at George Washington from the Jones Falls Expressway. It looks the same.
5: That's true.
22: Yes,
5: that's true. When you're,
22: it does. Today is the
3: what's he pointing at?
22: National Rock and Roll Day.
5: Rock and roll.
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28: 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She's in charge. 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
1: 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I like some country. I don't like polka.
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0: Yeah.
4: That'll get you up.
5: Oh, I feel it.
4: That'll get you going where you need to get going here this morning. If you were just,
5: you don't say that around 4:00.
4: Your radio alarm went off right at that point.
5: That would be a great way to wake up.
4: It is.
6: So go get them off the ceiling now. Exactly. They'll be gone.
4: It's also another great way to celebrate, Christmas in July, which I know Kristen is not a fan of.
5: No. Neither am I.
4: We found another Hallmark special for Kristen. No.
7: This weekend, Hallmark's Christmas in July begins with Christmas at the fireworks stand. He's a buff CrossFit competitor with rippling pecs and a bad case of ED, who owns a chain of fireworks stands. She's a smoking hot professional cabinet maker who's trying to balance extreme shyness with a love of hardwood. Is his firecracker a dud, or will sparks fly? Come on, what are you, a Yankee Doodle dummy? It's Christmas at the fireworks stand, all this weekend on the Hallmark Channel.
4: Kind of different than some of the other Hallmark movies we've seen so far.
5: No.
8: If only Mike Rowe could star in a Hallmark movie, then that would be done some acting. He was on Last Man Standing with Tim Allen years ago. He had a cameo part. So I think we should.
4: Well, he is an actor. He is.
9: Isn't he an accomplishing
4: actor? Mike is part of, because I remember seeing this, because I was a member of the Screen Actors Guild years ago, and I'm on honorary withdrawal now, but I did see his name listed as part of SAG, Screen Actors Guild. Now, a lot of the times it's because you're narrating over moving pictures. You have to join the Screen Actors Guild.
8: Right.
4: But
8: I was a QVC
4: but he's a voice actor, so I'd imagine if you could do voice acting.
8: You don't have to tell me.
9: She needs no bio.
8: I think we should get him on about this lawsuit. That sounds like a very important issue.
4: All right,
8: listeners.
4: We'll
8: more information.
6: I think there's something happening.
9: I concur. Bring him.
8: I wish there were.
4: All right. I wish there were. Okay. Somebody's got a crush. All right. But that's good. All right. 621 Chuck, we'll see you in a couple. 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
4: Yeah, speaking of rock and roll, let's get it going here this morning. It's a Tuesday. Still, folks, I get a sense that the people are still on holiday for some strange reason. 410-922-6680, 1-800-WCBM-680. Those are the local numbers. We'll hear coming up next what this mother had to say calling out Wes Moore about the death of her 2-year-old child to drowning in a Maryland foster home. Time for traffic weather on the threes. Now with the update, here's Lugnuts Johnson.
6: The west side outer loop is still clear. Some fog developing in the area. It's not quite to the ground level yet, but it's working its way there. So some areas are getting some fog. We saw some fog on the eastern shore as well. Not widespread, but in some areas they are getting some right now. The traffic light is out, was knocked out overnight at Delaney Valley Road at Jarrettsville Pike. So that's completely out. It's going to affect the traffic on Delaney Valley Road. trying to make the turn eventually there at the bottom of the hill at Jarrettsville Pike. Definitely a heads up for that. Capitol Beltway still has delays, and they're still working on the wreck inner loop at Connecticut Avenue. The outer loop can see it. Delays there going back beyond Route 29. The inner loop is slow back to the split at I-270. I'm Chuck Whitaker with traffic and weather on the threes on Talk Radio 680 WCBM.
4: And your Fox 25 Weather Authority forecast. It is still a humid day today, a little less hot. Highs in the low 80s. Scattered showers and storms possible today through overnight. Tomorrow should be a little bit better. And right now we're mostly cloudy, 73 in Ocean City and 70 in Severn. Just a reminder, driving through a couple of these intersections over the last couple of days that have been through power outages, and you get the flashing lights. When you come upon an intersection that had, you know, that's usually a red light intersection, but has the flashing yellows and flashing reds, you treat it as a four-way stop intersection. So everyone should stop, and then you always yield to the person on the right of that intersection. I don't know if they teach that anymore in driving school or whatever the case may be, because I've seen some horrifying things, people thinking that just because of flashing means they can just go through it. And so almost a couple of accidents. So please, slow it down. Be careful out there if you come across one of those malfunctioning traffic lights at an intersection. And we're talking about this tragic death of a two-year-old boy, Lazus, and the Maryland Department of Human Services was asked whether the home was inspected for pool safety, how often homes with pools are checked for compliance, and whether investigators have determined if the home met state requirements. And obviously some questions do remain about, of course, the as I mentioned, the foster mom was on the phone. And just that quickly, out the door he went and climbed up the ladder, which was not secured or was accessible to him, and climbed and fell into the pool. Obviously did not know how to swim, and he drowned. And so the mother, in this case, Francesca Troll, obviously this is heartbreaking. It's heartbreaking enough to have your children taken from you, because you can't provide, necessary support, care, shelter, and protection for the child. But she said that she thought that once, that Lazus was in custody of the state, that he would have a better life, that he would have, he would be protected. And she is calling out the governor, over the, inefficiencies and the lack of explanation and transparency in the tragic death of her son.
3: Westmore has to hear me and understand. I'm not a parent that's going to be silent. You have to see that your system is broken. You have to call for change.
4: And that's what she's doing. She understands that her story, you know, is not typical. And she says, my son's story hurts whether you like me or not. Whether you agree with him being in foster care, whether the reason why he's in foster care even matters. The biggest picture is Baltimore City is failing. Families and children are being killed, left to die. They're not here with their families. And again, you can dismiss her as an unfit mother, and I think that's probably an apt description of her. And bringing children into the world, you have a responsibility to care, nurture, provide for these children, and she failed. She failed that job as a mother. So, you know, again, you can call her unfit mother, a biological mother, but certainly not a mother that provides for her children. But that doesn't mean that she doesn't care about her children or about the child that she handed over to the state for the state to provide protection. And that's where the state now has failed. And as I said, we read the laundry list here at the top of the hour. There is a disturbing trend in the state of Maryland about children and how they are being treated, especially in foster care. I understand it's a difficult thing to do, and the state might be overwhelmed and might need more staffing, might need more supervision. Might need to be reformed like the Department of Juvenile Services after we watched that story yesterday and last week of a 13-year-old boy who was raping 6-year-old girls in a group home or in a setting, and then, of course, was charged. And then the state Under Betsy Fox Tarantino, the Department of Juvenile Services Secretary recommended the judge that he be placed back in that home with an ankle monitor. What kind of punishment or accountability is that? So once again, Westmore has a horrific track record of hiring probably the worst people that he can find. First it was Vinny Schiraldi, who was a nightmare, and now Betsy Fox Tarantino, who I may or may not be a nice woman, I don't know her personally. But how do you recommend putting that child, the 13-year-old, obviously he's got trouble, obviously he's got issues, back into that same environment where he raped 2 6-year-old girls? This is what Maryland has become under Westmore. So we have to keep that in mind, because there are a lot of people that are being left behind. 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Here's Maggie.
12: Thanks, good morning. The newly appointed superintendent for Baltimore County Public Schools has outlined his 100-day plan for the district. Yesterday, William Heiser laid out his 4 priorities for improving the school district. Those are academic excellence, operational readiness and financial sustainability, talent identification and retention, and community engagement. Heiser also said he's focused on increasing graduation rates and reducing chronic absenteeism. Unionized nurses at Ascension St. Agnes Hospital in Southwest Baltimore continue to speak out concerning patient safety and nurse-to-patient ratio. Yesterday, hundreds of nurses protested outside of the hospital holding signs which read, "Patient over profits, tired of doing more with less, and help us help our patients." This is the second time in 2 weeks that nurses held a demonstration outside of the hospital. And Baltimore County's Summer Restaurant Week will kick off on Friday. More than 40 area restaurants are participating, offering special menus and deals. More information is available online at BaltimoreCountyRestaurantWeek.com. And gas prices are slightly lower in the Old Line State as of late. AAA reports the average Marylander will pay around $3.69 for regular unleaded. That's down from just over $4 in early June. Washington, Carroll, Charles, and St. Mary's are among the cheapest places to fill up. And Fox 45 reports that a recent U.S. Supreme Court ruling has energized a renewed push in Maryland to restrict girls' sports teams to biological females, setting up another legislative fight in Annapolis over transgender participation in school athletics. In a ruling last week, the Supreme Court determined that states can limit girls' sports to only those who are biological females, meaning transgender girls can be barred from competing in female sports. 6:32 on Casey and Company. Coming up next, Chuck Whitaker with traffic and weather on the threes.
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12: 6:33 on Casey and Company. Here's Chuck Whitaker with traffic and weather on the threes.
6: There's some slowing now on the Old Harbor Tunnel Thruway right in the area south of the O'Donnell Street ramp. So as you're getting there, it's beginning to slow and back up now. Typical ride. That's normal. Only a 2-lane road on 895 southbound, 95 next door. is still clear and good to go at the Fort McHenry Tunnel. Heads up in Jarrettsville Pike and Delaney Valley Road. The traffic light is out there, and they're still working on the wreck on the Capitol Beltway with delays on both sides as you're traveling in Montgomery County in the area of the ramps and the bridge at Connecticut Avenue for that traffic near the northwest side. I'm Chuck Whitaker with traffic and weather on the threes on Talk Radio 680 WCBM.
14: Your Fox 45 forecast. Not as hot, but still humid today with highs in the low 80s. We are tracking some scattered showers and thunderstorms. Tonight, a few storms will continue with temperatures falling back into the upper 60s. From the Fox 45 Weather Authority, I'm meteorologist Amy Aronson for Talk Radio 680 WCBM.
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15: Well, no glory for the U.S. last night in Seattle, beaten by a superior Belgian squad. 4-1 was the final, denying the Americans their first quarterfinal appearance since 2002. We'll pick it up in the 31st minute with the red, white, and blue struggling, trailing 1-0, but a free kick opportunity just outside the box.
16: Tillman over the line, scores! Malik Tillman! Lightning strikes twice, and the United States has tied the game!
15: Donald Strong had the call on Fox. Malik Tillman with his second free kick goal in two games. That tied it at one. But then, just 2 minutes later.
16: Trossard to the byline, gets across, and the Ketelaars rising up, and Belgium retake the lead. Moments later, Charles de Ketelaar climbs the ladder, his second goal, and the U.S. right back where they were.
15: And for all intents and purposes, that was it. The Red Devils would tack on two more, 4-1 the final. The U.S. run is over. After the match, a disappointed U.S. manager Pochettino.
17: Today we didn't show our real quality like a team. I think never we will connect with the man of the game.
15: Yep. No doubt about that. And so the Belgians move on to face Spain, as earlier in the day, the Iberian Peninsula was on fire. Spain and Portugal 0-0 in the 90th minute, looking like extra time was inevitable.
18: Aaron Torres, we might not need extra time. It's brilliantly finished by the versatile Mikel Merino.
15: Ball was on Fox, and just like that, it was over. Mikel Merino with the game winner. Spain over Portugal, 1-0, sending La Roja to a quarterfinal match with the Belgians. The loss for Portugal means the end of Cristiano Ronaldo's World Cup career. The all-time leading scorer in international play announced last week that this would be his final World Cup. Meanwhile, closer to home, the schedule down to 6 games now before the Orioles reach the All-Star break. 3 against the Cubs beginning tonight, and then 3 against the Royals at Camden Yards. The Birds this season are just 24-23 at home, with only a half game separating them and the last place Red Sox, who've now won 3 in a row. Here's manager Albernaz on the state of the team's offense after winning 2 of 3 in Cincinnati.
19: Our bat quality has been outstanding pretty much the whole season, and you know, we just need to score more runs than the other team, and there's big league pitching out there, and it's really tough to hit sometimes. And
15: Shane Boz will take the hill tonight for Baltimore, with first pitch slated for 6:35 p.m. The time now is 6:37 when we return the good, the bad, and the ugly from U.S. soccer.
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15: Well, I don't know if you watched it last night.
4: I did not see it, no.
15: I know you do wake up early. There was just really nothing there last night.
4: Yeah.
15: It's like in football, if you can't get first downs, you can't score.
4: Right.
15: And in soccer, if you can't control the middle of the field, you can't get down there.
4: Right.
15: And they never really had chances. They had the one free kick goal, and really that was it.
4: Right.
15: The goalkeeper was not called upon for Belgium to make a lot of saves, and the U.S., I think, did a lot of good out of this tournament, but we still have a long, long way to go.
4: Yeah, I think you go back and look at this team, and again, we all got caught up with, again, this idea, you know, we're playing at home and so on and so forth, but there were some issues with the team defensively where they're not quite where they need to be, and I think that showed up big time last night. There were a lot of defensive mistakes and lapses from what I saw in the highlights.
15: Absolutely, they gave it away in their own end.
4: Yeah, and when you do that against world-class, World Cup competition, they're gonna make you pay.
15: Yeah.
4: But I am rooting for Spain. This next game against Belgium, because Belgium was just a bunch of whiners when they lost that appeal. They had no business appealing. They weren't even a party to the whole thing with that FIFA red card thing with Balogun. Again, I didn't know this, but apparently this big screw-up was when they were reviewing that red card for Balogun, they went back and looked at it in slow motion, which is a no-no. They're supposed to review that.
1: Right.
4: In real time, and they didn't do that. They looked at it in slow motion, and that's when they gave him the red card.
1: How about this quote from the former commissioner, I guess, president of FIFA, Sepp Blatter, who was disgraced. Remember, he was ousted because of corruption. How about this quote? Red cards are not overturned by political phone calls. They are overturned by rules, evidence, and independent bodies. Football must never become a playground for political power. From Sepp Blatter, who was convicted twice of corruption. Corruption. He's telling who what.
4: Yeah, well, I just think, look, the better team wins on the field 9 times out of 10. And that's what happened last night. So, we'll have to wait and see. Look, it was a good run. I think they energized the whole country.
1: Yeah.
4: Sad that it didn't, we had such great success in the Olympics with the men's and women's hockey team. But, sometimes you just gotta tip your cap to the other guy.
1: Curious to see what the ratings, when they come out, what they will be for last night's game.
4: Yeah.
1: Yep.
4: Very good, Gary. Okay. Thanks so much. 6:39, 21 minutes now before the hour of 7 o'clock. There's a famous quote from Cicero that I wanted to share with you here this morning. And that it is, a nation can survive its fools and even the ambitious, but it cannot survive treason from within. An enemy at the gates is less formidable, for he is known and carries his banner openly. But the traitor moves amongst those within the gate freely. His sly whispers rustling through all the alleys heard in the very halls of government itself. And that's what we have now with this red wave for Democrats, socialists. For the Democrats, of course, liberalism is an abject failure. We know it's a failure. And the fact that we're watching the rise of the Mamdanis and the AOCs and the jihad squads proves that liberalism has failed. They just don't want to admit it, that it's failed. And now coming in to fill the vacuum are the socialists, the Marxists, the communists. And now they can taste blood in the water. And that's why they're out there blatantly saying our goal is communism. Here's some more of Democrats, socialists all across the country telling us exactly what they have in mind for the United States of America.
21: And, we have a unique responsibility to act from the heart of empire, the belly of the beast. The most important thing that we can do is take that empire down from within.
22: Our role ultimately is to facilitate our own empire's failure in ways that we can, ultimately to overthrow our own empire.
23: U.S. imperialism is not a thing that can be reformed away. It has to be overthrown through revolutionary struggle.
24: And to build a mass movement that can use the leverage of workers to hit the kill switch on American imperialism here within the American empire.
4: Pretty much. That's it. I mean, I don't know what else you could say. They want to destroy our country. They want to do it from within. And the goal is communism. And on the Independence Day this weekend in New York City, and it wasn't a lot of them, there was maybe a dozen of these protesters, but I wanted to share that, this is just a small segment of the radical population in our country that hates this country, that wants to destroy this country, and this is what they were marching through the streets, yelling and screaming through their megaphones on Independence Day.
25: Death to the USA!
4: Death to the USA. That's something that you hear in Iran, not in New York City. F America, F the Fourth, piece of blank country. These, again, how long can a nation endure the presence of people within it that want to destroy it? Now, it's in New York, it's in California, it's coming to Maryland, it's already here. Democrats have welcomed this. They've allowed these radical communists to infiltrate their party. And they're going to use their party as a Trojan horse. That's why it's crucial that Democrats need to be voted out at every level, at every stage, in every state, including this one this coming fall. 6:43, traffic weather on the threes. Now with the update, here is the king of all traffic, Lugnuts Johnson.
6: So far, so good this morning at the Bay Bridge. Looking at it live, 3 lanes westbound, 2 lanes eastbound. Hopefully it'll stay that way. A little fog on the main span, but it's not a big deal right now. The further east you go on 50 out towards 213, down towards Y Mills and through there, there's some heavy fog now developing in that area. So we see most of the cars with their headlights on. The overhead camera at 404 and 50 is up so high we can't even see through the fog to the ground, but we can see 404 out around Conley Road that the fog is there. And again, they're traveling with their low beam headlights on. The top of the hill at I-97 and Route 32, everything is still open there, coming down from Gambrels and Odenton and working its way south from Millersville and down through that area. They're still working on the wreck on the Capitol Beltway. 3 lanes are getting by. Inner loop at Connecticut Avenue. The outer loop can still see it, so we're slow at the scene. They're slowly making some progress, but a couple of vehicles are still crowding the left-hand lane. I'm Chuck Whitaker with traffic and weather on the threes on Talk Radio 680 WCVM.
4: Fox 25 Weather Authority forecast, another humid day. Not as hot, in the low 80s. Scattered showers and storms possible today through overnight. Tomorrow, less hot and humid, low 80s as well. Right now, sunny, 71 in the city, and it is 72 in Glen Burnie. Time to head out to the Chuck Wagon. Latest items trending in the

0: exactly why, but the heat does limit your ability to withstand the dogs and buns, you know.
1: Oh.
0: So it does slow you
2: just
0: down a bit.
2: Just think later on.
0: Pringles has come up maybe with an idea for Joy next time around. They have a flavored hot dog buns. That would be flavored like some popular Pringles flavors.
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1: I don't know. I think...
0: Well, we have flavored bagels. Why not flavored hot dog buns, right?
1: That actually sounds okay.
0: Yeah. So I don't see eating 66 of them.
1: Well, no, that's frowned upon, I'm sure.
2: Yeah. How many hot dogs do you think you could eat at one time?
0: There was a day when I could probably eat maybe 10.
1: Holy smokes.
0: Back in the days when I was playing ball and in college.
1: Oh, sure, you're burning it right up.
0: Today, maybe I could eat two.
2: That's what I was going to say, two, maybe three at the most.
0: Yeah, it depends on how big the dogs are.
2: Right.
0: If they're footlongs, which is Maggie's favorite. Probably two.
2: Flag it.
0: Good news and bad news if you're a Krispy Kreme fan. The good news is they've introduced all-you-can-eat donuts. The bad news is you got to go to Japan to eat them.
2: There's always a catch.
0: Running from July 30th through August 18th in Tokyo, again, you can enjoy unlimited freshly made, originally glazed donuts for 45 minutes at two locations. Again, that is, admission is just $11 for adults. So all you can eat Krispy Kreme donuts, $11, but in Japan.
1: That puts a little problem.
0: Yeah.
2: But then again, going all that way and then still spending 11.
0: Yeah. Well, you might be a guest of honor, Chuck, if we get your name and suggest it.
2: I could probably work that out with Nippon Airlines.
0: Yeah.
2: They do have a very nice service.
0: Flag it. That's how he works. He'll get that recorded, and then he'll send it over to Nippon Airlines and say, look, I just gave you a free plug. Right. What can you do for me?
2: Look how many people we hit every morning. Thousands, millions.
0: Exactly.
2: Worldwide.
1: Yeah.
2: On the Scam Network.
0: Accidentally. All right, Chuck, see you in a couple. Appreciate that. 6:48, 12 minutes now before the hour of 7 o'clock. So, Democrat staffer for Elizabeth Warren, her name was Kyle Walsh. Wait for it. She attended the Ayatollah's funeral in Tehran, declaring him to be the greatest leader of her life. This woman should not be allowed back in the country. Now, her passport should be flagged. And since she loves the Ayatollahs, and she loves the IRGC, and she loves being in Iran for the funeral, stay there. Don't let her back in. Again, you could, any number of charges here, maybe treason, maybe providing material support to terrorism, conspiracy or espionage offenses, foreign agent laws, incitement. She's an ex-Democrat activist and Elizabeth Warren staffer. And she calling him the greatest anti-imperialist leader of her lifetime. The man, the Ayatollah Khamenei, who's a 6-day funeral or whatever it is. He is, again, the world's leading sponsor of terror is Iran, and he is the leader of Iran. So put the two together. I don't think we need people like that back in our country. They are, again, addition by subtraction. What do you think? 6:50, 10 before the hour. You can give us a call, 410-922-6680, 1-800-WCBM-680. Coming up next, Mayor Scott using Baltimore City taxpayers as his own personal travel agency. Once again, will anybody ever hold Mayor Scott and his staff accountable for their abuse of power and the waste of city tax dollars? You're listening to Casey and Company, and I wanted to tell you, Town Appliance still running that big 4th of July savings event. It's been extended now through this week and beyond. It's still summertime, it's grill season, and if you're in the market for one of the better grills on the market today, then head over to Town Appliance immediately, because they still have great deals on some of the best grills out there today, including, of course, some of the Weber is a big name. I know you've heard of Weber before. 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
4: Hey, there's good news. Maryland has finally certified its election results 2 weeks after Election Day. Just amazing. 2 weeks after Election Day, we finally certified, and there were some tight races. Congratulations to Chuck Murphy. He was one of Nino's ticket mates on his slate. He won his race by 8 votes. 8. There are a couple other close votes as well. In Carroll County, I think George Soros, if that's pronouncing that correctly, he hung on by, what, 176 votes or something like that. So, again, there were a lot of close races, some not so close. But it's amazing to me. Sarah David, the Marilyn Mosby potential Baltimore County State's attorney, she shellacked her opponents combined. A lot of money from Soros organizations there. So we'll get into some of the election results here. But we do know turnout was abysmal for both Democrats and Republicans. And this is how scary it gets. In the Democrats, I think Westmore had like 600,000 votes. And that was 4 times as many as the Republican candidates for governor got. That's just crazy. 6:53, traffic weather on the threes. Once again, the update now with the king of all traffic, Chuck the Body Whitaker.
5: We're back on the Capitol Beltway, Montgomery County. They had the big wreck almost an hour ago now on the interloop at Connecticut Avenue. It looks like they're still crowding the left-hand lane and resulting delays back to at least the split at I-270. And then the outer loop has been looking at it, and that's been delayed to the top of the hill back towards Route 29 and back towards New Hampshire Avenue. So all those delays continue. Very heavy traffic through there on the northwest side. Northern Baltimore County just getting a report of a tree down, and they may be alternating lanes on York Road at Middletown Road. I'm Chuck Whitaker with traffic and weather on the threes on Talk Radio 680 WCVM.
4: And your Fox 25 Weather Authority forecast, still humid, less heat today, low 80s. Pretty good, huh? Scattered showers and storms possible today through tonight. Tomorrow it'll be less hot and humid as well, low 80s. Right now 71 and partly cloudy in Middle River. It's 72 in Dundalk. And again, the mayor, BS, and some of his city staffers attending some festival in New Orleans. It is called the Essence Festival last weekend. The largest black culture and music event in the United States. He was scheduled to be part of a panel discussing the future of movement building, legal advocacy, and the power of organizing in this moment. So city taxpayers paid $7,500 for the mayor and his entourage to attend this festival and party it up in New Orleans. And look, I think you want to go to something like that? That's great. Pay for yourself. If you want to broaden your horizons, I don't know how broad they are because it seems like the mayor's only interested in black festivals and black events. I think if you're a white or Latino resident of Baltimore City, I don't know how many festivals he's appearing at that has your interest in mind. Again, this is the latest in a series of official out-of-town appearances for Scott in 2026. He attended the Bloomberg City Lab in Madrid. Now, of course, that cost about $6,000, but that was funded by the Aspen Institute. He also attended U.S. Conference of Mayors winter meeting in Washington earlier this year. I don't have a problem with that. I mean, that's just down the parkway, and it is a U.S. Conference of Mayors. But some of these others, I think this was just an excuse to go party and to have some fun on Independence Day, because he certainly wasn't one to be around celebrating America's 250th birthday, that's for sure. Let's go to Bruce and Tony. Good morning, Bruce.
6: Good morning, Sean.
3: I was listening to those clips you were playing a little bit ago about people chanting death to America. And, I would say the accent probably wasn't, you know, your typical Baltimore Hun accent. So let's find out who these people are. Should be easy enough to identify them if there's video.
6: Yeah, there's video and their faces are...
3: Find out if they have green cards or if they're got student visas, and if they're here on green cards or student visas, let's pick them up and ship them right back with their whole family and ship them right back where they came from.
6: Yeah, I don't know. I don't know what their legal status is. I would tell you that the group was largely African American, and they ranged in different ages, from students all the way up to adults. As I said, there was about a dozen. That's a small group. It's a microcosm, but these are the people that are most vocal. There are a lot of people, probably tenfold, that aren't as vocal. They don't take to the public streets. They're out there plotting our demise as we speak right now.
3: Well, let's just find out what their status is and ship them out if they don't belong here.
6: Yeah, man, that's something that certainly DHS should be looking into, ICE, and maybe other agencies. Maybe the FBI should be looking into them as well. Bruce, thanks for the call. Appreciate that. Rob's in Middle River. Good morning, Rob.
7: Good morning, gentlemen. That quote that you gave earlier about Caesar.
6: Cicero.
7: Cicero. It's funny. That was the same quote that I gave your guest. I forget his name. He was pitch hitting for you last week, and he was on for the 4th of July.
6: Oh, Jeff McDonald.
7: Yeah. Now, here's another one. That one he gave you applied to government. This one applies to the people, and I want to see if you can draw an analogy. What I'm going to read to you right now, I think, does apply to this cutie pie mayor that people voted for. Listen to this quote. Do not blame Caesar. Blame the people of Rome, who have so enthusiastically acclaimed and adored him and rejoiced in their loss of freedom and danced in his path and gave him triumphal processions. Blame the people who hail him when he speaks in the forum of the new wonderful good society, which will now be Rome, interpreted to mean more money, more ease, security, more living fatly at the expense of the industrious. Does that ring a bell?
6: It sure does. I mean, you can abbreviate that into we have met the enemy, and the enemy is us.
7: Yeah, I mean, it's Valerie and her husband.
6: So, Pat.
7: Pat McDonough. Pat is much more kind. He calls them uninformed voters. I call them dummy, dangerously stupid voters because they do this.
6: Exactly. It's the voting electorate of Baltimore City. I mean, you can't blame the politicians. You can blame voters. I got to run, Rob, but listen, thanks for the quote and the call. Appreciate that. 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Up next, another Democrat drops out, maybe. We'll take a look at it.
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8: WCBM. Breaking news this hour from Town Hall. I'm Rich Thomason. Iran State TV says a tanker has been hit off Oman after ignoring warnings about the route it was taking through the Strait of Hormuz.
9: The UK Maritime Trade Operations Center says the projectile hit the tanker near Lima, Oman in the strait. Officials say the projectile hit the port side of the vessel while it tried traveling south out of the strait toward the Gulf of Oman. Maritime officials also say no environmental impact took place from the strike. Officials say the investigation continues.
10: Correspondent Andrew Stewart. President Trump has arrived in Turkey. He is there to attend the annual NATO summit in Ankara. It is a long road to recovery for earthquake-shattered Venezuela. Some 17,000 people have been left homeless. SRN News and our parent company, Salem Media, partnering with Christian nonprofit Food for the Poor to rush emergency aid to victims of the tragedy. 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The American dream of a World Cup title has evaporated with a 4-1 loss to Belgium. The loss comes on the heels of President Trump's successful intervention on behalf of a suspended member of Team USA.
11: The big question becomes, did the controversy surrounding FIFA's decision to suspend their top scorer, Florian Balogun's red card to allow him to play, well, did that controversy impact the team's performance? There was going to always be a cloud over this team from the rest of the world who felt that there was political interference and favoritism at play, even though U.S. fans felt that the red card was just unjust to begin with.
10: The BBC's Netta Tofik. Stock futures mixed this morning on Wall Street. The Dow futures 70 points higher. The Nasdaq futures are down 303 points. More on these stories, townhall.com.
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14: 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Here's Chuck Whitaker with traffic and weather on the threes.
5: The West Side outer loop delay on the Beltway is now slowing at 795 and been looking down the hill towards Liberty Road, down towards I-70. It almost looks like they could be looking at something south of Liberty Road, because down at I-70 and Security Boulevard, the pace is actually a little bit better. So just the thought that they may be looking at something. The inner loop is also slowing up around the bridge at Windsor Mill Road. So we'll see if there's anything to that, but your delay on the outer loop now begins at 795. Tree down northern Baltimore County, York Road near Middletown Road. They're sharing the roadway there. Traffic light was out earlier. Not sure if the light truck has gotten there yet. The light was completely out at Delaney Valley Road at Jarrettsville Pike. I'm Chuck Whitaker with traffic and weather on the threes on Talk Radio 680 WCVM.
15: Your Fox 45 forecast. Not as hot, but still humid today with highs in the low 80s. We are tracking some scattered showers and thunderstorms. Tonight, a few storms will continue with temperatures falling back into the upper 60s. From the Fox 45 Weather Authority, I'm meteorologist Amy Aronson for Talk Radio 680 WCVM.
14: 69 degrees in Abingdon and 68 in Owings Mills at 7:04. Here are the latest headlines from the WCBM Maryland News Center. Fox 45 reports that after a few rounds of severe weather hit Maryland during the July 4th weekend, about 11,200 people were without power on Monday night. As of 9 p.m. on July 6, approximately 11,200 customers were without electricity after storms on July 4th and July 5th. The outages represent 630 individual restoration jobs, with Baltimore City and Anne Arundel, Baltimore and Harford counties being the hardest hit, according to BGE. More than 77,000 customers impacted by the July 4th storm have their power back, while more than 20,000 Marylanders have their power restored after Sunday's storms. The severe storms damaged electric equipment throughout the area, as well as downed trees and limbs. And a Baltimore County family is counting its blessings after two massive trees crashed into the Reisterstown home during powerful 4th of July storms, leaving the house heavily damaged. damaged and displacing everyone inside. The trees fell onto two neighboring homes in the Academy Acres neighborhood, but the most significant damage was concentrated on one residence where a large section of the roof collapsed under the weight of the trees. The winning Maryland Lottery pick three was 344. The pick four was 0764. 705 on Casey and Company. Sign on sports coming up next.
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18: 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Mention my name and get a $99 AC tune-up from the Comfort Guys, my guys. Well, the Birds and Cubs tonight, a chance to see some interleague baseball at Camden Yards as the season's first half winds down. But the question lingering in the air, will the O's be buyers or sellers at the trade deadline? Just 21 games now remain before then. GM Mike Elias knows what he'd prefer.
19: I will be doing the right thing for the franchise, regardless of everything else. So, you know, we're going to see what the standings are and what our team's looking like at that time. But we're certainly making those preparations, and everybody in this building's in the mindset of going for it in 2020.
18: Dane Boz takes the hill for Baltimore tonight, opposite Cubs Matt Boyd. Chicago is 50-40 on the year. They've won 7 of their last 10. They stand 6.5 back of Milwaukee in the NL Central. Elsewhere in baseball, how about what the Royals did last night to the Phillies in Kansas City?
20: Blasted left center field and just over the wall for a home run. Number 314 for Salvador Perez.
18: Ryan Lefebvre had the call on Royals TV, and it was the future Hall of Famer's 11th of the year, giving Kansas City a 7-1 lead on the way to a 15-1 win over Philadelphia. And in the process, the Royals scoring at least one run in every single inning. Only the 21st time that that's happened in MLB history. And to put that in perspective, scoring in every inning has happened fewer times than the 24 official perfect games thrown in MLB history. And finally, in the wake of the U.S. loss last night, 4-1 to Belgium in the World Cup round of 32, the inevitable question arises, and that is, what is the future of the U.S. manager? Mauricio Pochettino addressed that in the postgame last night.
21: Now is a moment to assess the tournament. I'm for sure in the next weeks we can start to talk if the Federation want to talk.
18: Coming up in 30 minutes, I'll tell you someone who is back, and that is the Great Eight. That is Stein on Sports.
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6: 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Coming up in this hour, reports that Senator Mitch McConnell is brain dead have surfaced. We'll take a look at that and, what is going on? What is the status of Senator McConnell? Was hospitalized last week after a cardiac arrest. Baltimore's going to use private security to help secure Fells Point and the Inner Harbor. Okay, we'll see how that goes. But our top story here today is that the one of the leading candidates on the Democrat side of the aisle to help recapture the Senate is from Maine. His name is Graham Plattner. You may have heard it before, and you're probably going to hear much more of it in the coming days. Plattner, let's make no mistake about it, is a controversial figure. He is an Iraq and Afghanistan war veteran, but he has struggled with mental health issues. He claims PTSD, alcohol and substance abuse. He has a Nazi tattoo, rape fantasies. And this was all pretty much documented before he won the Democrat nomination to face off against Susan Collins this fall. Now, a new accuser has stepped forward. This one being reported in Politico. Her name is Jenny Arasico Arasicot. I don't know how it's pronounced. And in this, she's detailed an alleged incident in three interviews over the past 2 weeks in which she said that in a drunken stupor, Plattner, who she was dating at the time, they had had consensual sex the night before, but on the night in question, he let himself into her apartment, stumbled up the stairs, and then sexually assaulted and raped her, allegedly. I'll spare you the gory details. But she gave an interview with Fake Tapper yesterday and said why she's coming forward now.
0: Here's a man who was drunk and who, by dictionary definition, raped me. And he's blaming drunk women. So I just felt like that was a very odd take to have on that. And I also feel like with all of the comments that he made about women, sexual assault, rape, even, you know, the comments that he had made that was in the New York Times article about, you know, threatening people with rape, like, why does this person have this issue, like, scattered throughout their life, throughout their commentary? Like, it's on their mind. Why do they have such a strong opinion about women coming forward with allegations? Like, I just feel like this isn't the first time.
6: Yeah, well, it wasn't the first time. See, it happened before, but that woman was a Republican, and the Democrats dismissed it. They looked the other way. He got endorsements. Now they're pulling endorsements. What's the difference? Well, the difference is this woman is a liberal. She agrees with Plattner's politics. In fact, she felt morally conflicted as to whether or not to report the sexual assault and rape because she liked his politics, and she wanted him to beat. I mean, that's, in and of itself, is disgusting. I don't care what your politics are. If someone's sexually assaulting somebody or raping somebody, they should be reported immediately. But she said she didn't want to become known as a rape victim. Of course, one questions the timing of all this as well. We'll get into what Mr. Plattner has to say in just a second. It's 7:13, traffic, weather on the threes. Now with the updaters, the king of all traffic, Chuck the Body Whitaker.
5: Now we're still looking around on the west side outer loop. There's a report, not confirmed yet, that this wreck may be on the outer loop south of Liberty Road down towards Windsor Mill. Of course, the state highway has not turned the camera to the south of Liberty Road. They continue with the camera pointing to the north. The backup is to the south. Sooner or later, they'll get it, and they'll turn it around where we can get an idea if something is in the roadway there. Some slowing, nothing major right now at both the Harbor Tunnels. The going back to the Beltway, the inner loop at Green Spring, and the Parkville side still in the clear. JFX has had no problem. Some area with some fog now, so again, be prepared for that. Northern Baltimore County still getting a report that the tree is down. They were alternating lanes on York Road in the area at Middletown Road. I'm Chuck Whitaker with traffic and weather on the threes on Talk Radio 680 WCBM.
6: Got a note here from one of our listeners. This is Joyce. She says, we live in West Virginia, retired from the White Marsh area. We listen every day. We just love Chuck. We've both been in the truck for years. He's our go-to guy.
5: Wow.
6: Chuck and Johnson. Way to go. Absolutely. We love Chuck, too. We wish he was on a truck somewhere.
5: Yeah, a cabbage truck.
6: All right, Chuck, see you in a couple. Appreciate that. Fox 45 Weather Authority forecast, hot and humid today, low 80s, scattered showers and storms possible today through tonight. Tomorrow a little less hot and humid as well. So let's beat the heat that we had to deal with last week, that is for sure. And right now we're looking at mostly cloudy skies. It is 70 in Columbia, 74 in Annapolis. Time for our MAGA movement update.
1: America's momentum is back. Our spirit is back. Our pride is back. Our confidence is back. And the American dream is surging bigger and better than ever before.
6: Yesterday, at a White House event, President Trump, Scott Bessent, Treasury Secretary, and others gathered to talk about Trump accounts. And the launch of the full Trump accounts occurred on the app, which

0: lefty, a liberal woman now is making these allegations, because none of what she is saying is news to anybody that's followed Graham Plattner in Maine and the rest of the story there. So it really is. They're just looking, they saw the seat slipping away in Maine. And so Democrat opposition research and the Democrat, and look, we know how they roll. They cheated Bernie. They took Biden down, without an election. So this is how they roll. There's nothing Democratic about the Democrat Party. This is how they operate and have for quite some time. We'll tell you about a good friend, Mark McVeary. 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Once again, here's Maggie Hunter.
1: Thanks. Good morning. Fox 45 reports that Maryland Governor Wes Moore's 4th of July address celebrating patriotism has sparked a political debate over whether the speech was aimed more at a national audience than the people of Maryland. Moore spent the holiday weekend making appearances on several national TV programs while promoting themes of patriotism. The governor delivered his Independence Day address from the historic Maryland State House in Annapolis. Members of the Baltimore City Board of Estimates approved the 3-year, $30 million contract with Allied Universal Security Services. The company has been hired to help provide security to certain city-owned buildings. Fox 45 News spoke with John Riggin, the chief of strategic communications for the Baltimore Department of General Services, said this is not a new service, rather a new vendor selected by the city, and unarmed guards have been in place. Crews battled a 2-alarm house fire in Harford County Sunday afternoon, according to the Office of the Maryland State Fire Marshal. On July 5th, around 4:20 p.m., firefighters with the Joppa Magnolia Volunteer Fire Company, Bel Air Volunteer Fire Company, and several other departments were called to 3712 Hilltop Drive for a reported house fire. When firefighters arrived, they saw heavy fire on the right side of the home, which quickly spread throughout the house, officials said. It took 75 firefighters to get the blaze under control in 2 hours. And Baltimore County Public Schools have a new superintendent who's taking over at a pivotal time for one of Maryland's largest school districts. But Dr. Bill Heiser says he does not feel the pressure. When Baltimore County Board of Education Chair Jane Lichter introduced the school district's new superintendent at a press conference on Monday, she stressed the importance of his new role. Dr. Heiser understands the weight of this moment, said Lichter. 7:32 on Casey and Company. Coming up next, Chuck Whitaker with traffic and weather on the threes.
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1: 7:33 on Casey and Company. Here's Chuck Whitaker with traffic and weather on the threes.
3: The heavy traffic now moving south on I-97 at the top of the hill, Amford 32, and then Amford

0: of that, as you're going south from there, some heavy fog in that area working your way towards Annapolis. Nothing major, though, for the traffic in Annapolis looking at Route 2 and then at the Severn River Bridge. Of course, in and around that area, Ritchie Highway, all the lanes are open. Still open, three lanes westbound, two open eastbound at the main span. But again, there's some fog in that area. And even some more fog is settled on the Beltway now on the west side between I-70 and Frederick Road in that area at Route 40. A little bit slow through there. And then the inner loop was also a little bit slow coming up from Edmondson Avenue and up through I-70. Recovering nicely now from an accident that occurred about 20 minutes ago southbound in the Fort McHenry Tunnel. The backup at one point was at O'Donnell Street, now moved in to about the Keith Avenue ramp. I'm Chuck Whitaker with traffic and weather on the threes on Talk Radio 680 WCBM.
1: Your Fox 45 forecast, not as hot but still humid today with highs in the low 80s. We are tracking some scattered showers and thunderstorms. Tonight a few storms will continue with temperatures falling back into the upper 60s. From the Fox 45 Weather Authority, I'm meteorologist Amy Aronson for Talk Radio 680 WCBM.
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3: Birds and Cubs tonight at Camden Yards as Baltimore closes the first half of the MLB season on a six-game homestand. Birds stand just a half game out of the cellar in the American League East. And one of the more puzzling issues this year regards shortstop Gunnar Henderson. Gunnar hitting just .223 on the year. Strikeout rate is high and the OPS is down. Base running mistakes abound, but you'd never know it by listening to manager Albernaz.
4: He's been as steady as they come for us. I mean, he's played shortstop pretty much every day for us, and there's gonna be mistakes, you know, but they've been few and far between. And
3: Shane Boz goes for Baltimore tonight, looking to improve on that 4-8 mark. Elsewhere in the division, a big series in St. Pete, having the first place Rays hosting the second place Yanks.
5: Another high drive to left field. Simpson back on the track at the wall. He's done it again. Another home run for Caminero. Check that. Not Caminero. Caballero.
3: How do you make that mistake? Well, Michael Kay did on the YES Network, but the fact remains Jose Caballero, a pair of home runs for New York, leading the Yanks past Tampa Bay. 5-1 the final, climbing to within 3.5 games of first in the AL East. World Cup action last night in Seattle. By now you know it did not go the Americans' way. 4-1 losers to Belgium. The U.S. is out. Manager Pochettino lamenting the team's uncharacteristic performance.
6: We were not the same team that during the tournament showed the quality. Very bad day. Wasn't our day.
3: By now, the Flemish now move on to play Spain. 1-0 winners over Portugal yesterday, ending the World Cup career of Cristiano Ronaldo. Today, World Cup round of 32 play concludes. Argentina, Egypt at 12. Switzerland and Colombia is at 4. And finally, now it's official. The Grade 8 is indeed back for at least one more season. Talking about Alex Ovechkin, of course, the game's greatest goal scorer back in the fold. And talking about it in a press conference streamed live yesterday on the Monumental Sports Network.
7: Kids was every day asking me, like, what's going to happen? Are you going to come back or not? 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Was talking about contract, and what's best for the team.
3: So what's best for the team is a one-year extension for the Grade 8 worth $9 million. It's a $1 million base salary, 3.25 signing bonus, $4.75 million bonus triggered upon playing 10 games. Ovechkin will be 41 in September, playing in his 22nd NHL season. The time now is 7:37. 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
3: First of all, on Ovechkin, it's hard to imagine that this won't be his last season and it won't be a farewell tour for him, but he didn't commit to that.
9: No, he didn't. In fact, I caught an interview with his wife said that he thinks he can play two more years.
3: Exactly.
9: So
3: this is a one-year extension for now, and then we'll see what they do. You know, and we talked about this yesterday. They have bulked up. They've got four 30-goal scorers now on their team, and so they're going to go for it this year, and we'll see what happens. But Ovi right now just signed for the 1 year. Now, as far as Rutschman is concerned, I wanted to talk about this. I alluded to it yesterday. You know, MLB got this wrong.
9: Yep, they sure did.
3: And the players got this wrong. Sam Basayo is the all-star catcher.
9: Yeah.
3: There's no doubt about it. Some of these numbers, there is no offensive metric at all, and I've got 12 of them here. I'm not going to go through them all, in which Rutschman is better than Basayo this year. I'm not only talking about home runs, runs driven in, etc. I'm talking about like more, you know, analytical stuff. And not only that, but here's the biggest thing. The O's have a better record when Basayo is behind the plate than Adley Rutschman this year. And so it's just, you know, I guess it's recency bias. Maybe, you know, he's been in the league for 5 years, whatever.
9: Name recognition.
3: Name recognition, exactly. But MLB got this wrong. Sam Basayo should be an all-star.
9: I agree with you. So it's, you know, look, you like Adley Rutschman, but he's not performing at all-star standards. And he should not be the choice, but it is what it is.
3: You got it.
9: All right, thanks, Gary. 7:39. 21 minutes now before the hour of 8 o'clock. So, interesting. First on the BGE situation, we now know that obviously there's some very violent storms. I had a tree come down, just missed my house by about 6 feet, over the weekend, and that violent storm was a neighbor's tree. And he was out there yesterday chopping it up and removing it. But again, this was happening all over the Baltimore Metro in all of the metro counties. And as of Monday afternoon, nearly 16,000 people still did not have power. 11,000 last night. I'm not sure what the number is today, but there's still some outages. I know in parts of Howard County, my son lives in Howard County. He was without power since Saturday. And you know, as you might imagine, they're on well water, so they don't have any water, so they've got to get ways to find water as well. So, and I know the crews are working as hard as they can, and it's difficult when you have this kind of massive storm. You get down trees, you get power lines that go down, you have wires on the highways like it was on 97, and you want to make sure these crews are working safely and efficiently. And so, again, it's hard to tell people without power, without water, to be patient. I understand that, but that's it in a nutshell. But now we have this article in the Baltimore Banner that BGE has asked for an $8 per month rate hike, and they say that won't take effect until at least January. That, according to the Public Service Commission, their job is to evaluate all the alternatives there. And last year, BGE made nearly $600 million in profit. Okay, and look, I'm a capitalist. I'm not opposed to profit, and I'm not opposed to paying $8 more a month if you can guarantee that this will reduce the rolling brownouts, blackouts, power outages, etc., in order to improve the infrastructure. But it does come at a curious time when they're struggling with getting the power and lights back on for a lot of Marylanders, and now we're getting this news of they want an $8 an increase per month. And that being said, remember what the Democrats did, right, as they were getting out of Dodge in April of this year. They passed the Utility Relief Act. This was a CYA Hail Mary. We know we're in trouble on energy policy. Our policies have killed energy production in the state of Maryland, so much so that we have to import 40% of all our power is imported, and a lot of it coming from Pennsylvania. The day that Pennsylvania can't meet our needs, God help us. That's all I can say. But remember what they did? They passed $150 a year in utility relief, about $12.50 a month. So if BGE gets their $8 per month rate increase starting in January, that means that the relief that we're getting is $4.50, about $5, about $60 a year after. I don't know about you, but my bills have gone up at least $60 a month, if not more. And so we're right back to square one again. We have the lack of leadership, the green raw deal here in Maryland, control, Climate Control Act of 2022, Westmore's war on fossil fuels. On that alone, he should be voted out of office because he doesn't want you to be able to purchase a gas-powered car in Maryland by the year 2035. Okay, that's not leadership. We can't replace the energy that we need right now with solar and wind. It's just not doable. We need coal. We need natural gas. We need fossil fuels in order to meet the needs of our state. And any Democrat that tells you otherwise is lying to you. Now, you can have all these other alternative energies. That's great. It helped maybe take a little bit of load off the grid. But if you were to take fossil fuels completely off the table, And just go with their solar and wind, folks, we'd be going back to the Stone Age. 743, traffic weather on the threes right now. If you want to play Choose Your Fake News, give us a call, 410-922-6680, 1-800-WCBM-680. Call right now, you get a match with the entire panel. Right now, the latest on traffic and weather on the threes, Mug Nuts Johnson.
0: And just think, if everybody had to plug their electric car in during a heat wave.
9: Yeah.
0: There goes the grid, you know? I mean, that's just adding to it, common sense. We're brought to you as a service of Bernie's Automotive, 601 Back River Neck Road in Essex. The guys that do the work during rush hour are there now. They've returned today. Northbound 95, Route 24, they take away a lane. Looks like the left-hand lane on the northbound side. They choose to work during the rush hour, and they create a backup on the northbound side. There was a wreck, as we mentioned earlier. I thought we heard it go out Pulaski Highway at Rossville Boulevard. So Baltimore County's there working at the scene. City police with a new minor accident near the hospital complex at Northern Parkway at Greenspring Avenue. JFX, nothing major. A typical ride on the Beltway on the Parkville side. The west side has been busy from 795 down through Route 40. A little bit slow coming up from Edmondson Avenue towards I-70. And now we're back to a manageable situation. Southbound, some slowing with heavy traffic at both the harbor tunnels. Summer driving can be hard on your vehicle, so let Bernie's Automotive keep you safely on the road with a complete system checkup. Stop by, see Bernie, 601 Back River Neck Road in Essex. I'm Chuck Whitaker with traffic and weather on the threes on Talk Radio 680 WCBM.
9: Fox 25 Weather Authority forecast. It's still a hot and a humid day and low 80s for the high today. Scattered showers and storms possible today through tonight into tomorrow, which will be a lot less humid and still in the low 80s. Right now, 72 and cloudy in Severn, 69 in Parkville. Time to choose your fake news. Three stories, one of which is not true. Identify the fake news story and you will be the winner. Our contestant this morning is Michelle in Westminster. Good morning, Michelle.
10: Good morning, and good morning, everyone.
11: Good morning. Good
9: morning. She sounds like she's ready to roll. You want to go first, second, third, or last?
10: I always go first.
9: All right, first. Right out of the box here this morning. All right, very good. Here are your three stories. Story one, an AI actress, Tilly Norwood, is set to make her feature film debut in Misaligned. She will play an AI being who is convinced by a rogue bot to develop desires and ambitions of her own. Tilly's creator, Particle 6 CEO Elijn van der Velden, defends the casting decision. So you have an AI actress playing an AI role. No humans allowed. Story two, on Saturday, as America celebrated 250 years of independence, a reporter for the New York Times whined on social media after being triggered by flyovers in the nation's capital. She said, why are we having so many jets scorching over D.C.? It's nerve-wracking. I get 250 celebrations, but this feels like the apocalypse.
11: Aww.
10: Poor baby.
9: Uh-huh. And story three, a Bellevue, Washington woman who gets physically sick when she sees the American flag has successfully petitioned her homeowners association to ban the stars and stripes in her own neighborhood. The woman's rare disorder was diagnosed in 2017.
11: No.
9: Story one, AI actress to play AI role. Story two, New York Times reporter triggered by 4th of July flyovers. Or story three, a woman who gets sickened by the sight of Old Glory as her homeowners association banned it from her neighborhood. All right, we will start with Michelle.
10: Oh, I thought I was going to have an easy one today, but, oh, eeny, meeny, miny, mo. I'm going to go with number two.
9: All right. Michelle goes with story number two. Kristen?
11: I can see them all being true, but I can see the New York Times reporter freaking out. And I don't even understand AI actress, but I guess if you think about it, it's not that much of a step forward than, like, CGI. If you go see a Star Wars movie, it's 90% CGI, so. And that's true. I think I'm going to go with number three.
9: All right, Kristen?
11: That's not true.
9: Going for number three, Maggie?
12: I, too, am going with number three.
9: Maggie, also number three. Chuck?
13: Three, please.
9: Chuck, also number three. Michelle, you're not in good company here today.
10: I don't think I am.
9: Story one, AI actress story. That's a true story. Story one. Story number two, which Michelle voted for. Yep, she got triggered by the flyovers. So that is also a true story. Story three is our fake news story of the day. Michelle, thanks for listening and playing the game. We appreciate that. Do it again sometime in the near future. So the panel did really well today. Look at Maggie with a big smile on her face. You feel really good about yourself, don't you?
12: Yes, I do.
14: Did you get triggered?
12: I'm triggered. That is such a word, too. Triggered. That just came out recently. Triggered. I'm triggered.
11: Yeah. The word triggered could trigger somebody.
12: Uh-huh.
11: That implies,
12: the
11: like,
12: word
11: guns.
12: Trigger makes me
11: yeah,
12: mad.
11: That's...
12: That
9: Unless, of course, you were
12: angry.
9: A Roy Rogers fan.
12: I worked there.
9: That's right. You did work at Roy. Did you get triggered at Roy Rogers?
12: I wasn't triggered, but we got a little star on our name tag if we said round them up at the drive-thru. For real.
14: Round them up. She was more into Gabby Hayes.
12: Gabby Hayes.
14: Paige Hurd.
9: Really? I used to get Roy Rogers all the time. I don't recall anyone ever saying round them up to me.
12: We did. Oh, we did.
11: Like, what will be the context? Like, can you give us an example of how you work it into the conversation?
12: Well, they were, like, whatever. We had just brought chicken and all that stuff. This was back in the early 80s. And the fixings bar and all that stuff. Of course, that was drive-thru. But if we said, you know, would that complete your order? Round them up. Drive-thru.
9: Really?
12: Yeah. We got little
9: stars. Is this how your radio career started?
12: That's it.
14: Please drive forward.
12: That was it.
9: Round them up.
12: Round them up, drive through.
14: That's okay. How she met the Gish Man.
12: No, that was a college radio.
9: She rounded him up, all right.
14: Mm. Yeah, she did. She hog-tied his
12: ass. Oh, yeah. So you're coming with me, boy.
9: All right. Thanks, Maggie. 7:50, 10 minutes now before the hour of 8 o'clock. 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
9: So I'm not sure whether you heard the Mitch McConnell story or not. There were rumors yesterday all over X. Laura Loomer with a rumor that he was brain dead. That has not been confirmed. He says a high source indicating that. But he did have a cardiac arrest last week. Emergency medical services in D.C. on Capitol Hill responding to a 911 call. It's unclear who rang for assistance he was at his home, which he shares with his wife, Elaine Chow. But the audio of the dispatch call was posted on X by independent journalist Desiree Townsend, and I heard it. And he's been in the hospital since June 14th, and the latest health scare intensifying scrutiny around McConnell's death, he was reported to have died yesterday. That has not been confirmed, And I think that was just a premature post or rumor by somebody. But what's interesting here is that John Thune, the GOP majority leader, told reporters this week he spoke to McConnell and that he's dialed in for Senate proceedings. And then we have Loomer saying yesterday that, well, no, he's brain dead. So somebody has got it wrong. Either you are dialed into the proceedings. Is Thune prevaricating here, or is Loomer going on a rumor and off her rocker? I don't know. But what's even more bizarre is that his wife, Elaine Chao, 3 days after he was hospitalized with a possible heart attack, she checks out, goes to China. Chao flies to Beijing to discuss China-U.S. relations with the Chinese Vice President Han Zheng. And this was 3 days after McConnell was reportedly found unconscious, rushed from his home in Washington to the hospital. That is just bizarre behavior.
11: Didn't this kind of happen with Ruth Bader Ginsburg and maybe someone else I'm thinking of where they like the news and somebody announces it accidentally and they're like, oh, no, that's not true. But then a day later they are announced dead. So I think they are already dead, but I don't know what's the purpose of keeping that secret for a day or two.
9: Yeah, that's a great question. We don't know. Very, very sketchy indeed. We'll see if we get to the bottom of the story. 7:53, traffic weather on the threes. Here's a man who's very much alive. Chuck the Body Whitaker.
13: Well, that's a matter of business. He's only dead from the neck up. The Outer Loop West Side, 795 down through Frederick Road, a little slow through Edmondson Avenue up through I-70, Inner Loop in Green Spring to the JFX, that's slowing, and now the Parkville side finally did fill in from Hartford Road going around towards Providence Road. All of that is pretty much the normal ride. JFX, you're good. South from Ruxton Road through the City County line, west of the JFX, we had the wreck at Northern Parkway and Green Spring. Baltimore County was still out. Pulaski Highway at Rossville Boulevard. We're about 7 to 10 minute delays right now going south into both the harbor tunnels. I'm Chuck Whitaker with traffic and weather on the threes on Talk Radio 680 WCBF.
9: Fox 25 Weather Authority forecast, humid, tad less hot, highs in the low 80s today, 71 and cloudy in the city, 74 in Stevensville. Let's take a call. Steve is in Reisterstown. Good morning, Steve.
17: Good morning. Sean, I drive around for a living. There are a lot of people without power. Hampstead, Carroll County, Reisterstown hit very hard. I put in a backup generator for the whole house because I live in an area with the blackouts are coming probably. But I'm worried that, like, you know, they're going to say, well, if you have a backup generator because you have to get it permitted,
9: right,
17: you know, oh, we're going to charge you more. You know, I mean, this is getting crazy. We can't get rid of the idiots with this energy programs.
9: Yeah, well, you'd have to vote to get rid of the idiot, Steve.
17: Oh, come on now. Touche. You got me.
9: All right, buddy.
17: I gotta go, Sean. Gotta go.
9: All right, take care. There he goes. Jeff is in Phoenix. Jeff, thanks for sitting in for me last Friday. Appreciate it, buddy.
18: Sean, it was an absolute honor and privilege. And let me tell you something. You have a gem in Kristen Hagrid. She is phenomenal. Real quick, Steve, who just hung up. Dude, if you're not voting, don't call. I mean, this is the problem, that people are not voting, yet they're constantly complaining. Sean, before I get to my points, I want to talk about BGE real quick. An observant driver who looks around will see, and I don't understand this for the life of me, why there are so many power lines that are completely engulfed in vines and trees, etc., and there are trees leaning into them, so on and so forth. I don't understand why it's not a law that wherever there's a power line running, whether it be rural or through neighborhoods, why there isn't a requirement for branches, trees, etc., any debris that might fall on the power lines, be at least 20 to 30 yards away to prevent stuff like this. But that's just something from an observant citizen. So the point today, the test of the morality of a society is what it does for its children. Sean, you've done a great job of covering this situation, A, with the 3-year-old child who drowned in foster care while the mother was on the telephone, and B, the fact that a 13-year-old savage was able to rape 6-year-olds. I don't, and that, so I question the mother who they're interviewing viewing, et cetera, et cetera. And the fact is it's the downfall of God, country, family. But the fact is, I ponder if prior to that, that child being taken away, and now, is she receiving taxpayer, funded services? It's ludicrous, and it just gets more demonic by the day. I'm watching the clock. I know you're up against the top. I want to thank you for the time. And again, Sean, thank you so much for allowing me to have the privilege to fill in for you.
9: All right, Jeff, thanks so much. Appreciate it. Great job, by the way, and congratulations on your, winning the nomination in your, for your race. And again, you got a big race coming up in the fall. So appreciate it, Jeff. Thanks again. 7:58, 2 minutes now before the hour of 8 o'clock. And we talk a lot about the foster care, which he just mentioned, but the issue here is, yeah, there are bad people. There are good people that bad things happen to. There are evil people, obviously. There are some people that really shouldn't be bringing children into the world, and they should stop procreating because they're not responsible. But human nature is human nature. It's just like, you're not going to be able, an act of God, to stop a tree from falling on a power line. You can try to mitigate that threat or that disaster. But the point I wanted to make here is that this guy gets up there and with his, the smile and this false sense of bravado and this, that, and the other thing, and tells us no one's going to be left behind, everything is really peachy keen since he's been elected governor. And it's exactly the opposite. And either the voters don't see it, or the media is starting to get catch on to it a little bit. But again, how many damn national interviews has this guy done while things are rotting here in Maryland? In his own Department of Juvenile Services, in his Department of Human Services, in the State Highway, and Maryland Unemployment. I mean, it's like Nero is fiddling while Rome is burning. That's what Westmore reminds me of. Coming up next, Alicia Keys is upset about women's rights. We're going to play the clip, get your reaction to it as well. Coming up next here on Casey and Company, it's 8 o'clock. Stay with us.
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20: Breaking news this hour from Town Hall. Amit Thomason. Wheels down for President Trump. He's landed in Turkey, site of this year's annual NATO summit. Alliance leaders will strive to convince him that they are committed to spending more on defense, their own as well as that of fellow NATO members. International shipping, it remains a risky business in this strategic waterway.
21: A tanker in the Strait of Hormuz has been set ablaze after being struck by a projectile. The United Kingdom Maritime Trade Operations Centre says the tanker had been hit near Lima, Oman, in the strait, adding the projectile hit the port side of the vessel while it was travelling south out of the strait toward the Gulf of Oman. It adds there's been no environmental impact from the strike and that the authorities are investigating. Iranian State Television is reporting the liquefied natural gas tanker came under attack after ignoring warnings but did not directly claim the assault. I'm Charles Tillethesma.
20: Calls are growing within his own party for Democrat Graham Platner to drop out of the U.S. Senate race in Maine. On top of other allegations now, a woman is accusing Platner of sexual assault. Republican Senator Tom Cotton.
22: Let's not kid ourselves about what's happening here. The Democrats were willing to overlook other past misconduct, not mere allegations, but misconduct that he had confirmed because they agreed with his socialist, anti-Semitic, anti-American views. Those were a feature, not a bug.
20: Cotton speaking with the Salem Radio Network. Millions of people in the Mid-Atlantic and the Northeast face another day of rain as floodwaters and the threat of flooding persist. Parts of New Jersey and Connecticut have been especially hard hit by flash flooding. Watching Wall Street this morning, stock futures are mixed. The Dow futures are up 149 points, while the NASDAQ futures are down 312 points. More on these stories, townhall.com.
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1: 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You're on Casey and Company at 8:03. Here's Chuck Whitaker with traffic and weather on the threes.
13: Top of the hill is still slow heading towards Annapolis. There's some fog in that area. I-97 southbound coming down from Benfield, coming down through Gambrels and Odenton through that split at Route 32. And notice the ramp from Parole coming west on 50 to northbound I-97 is a little bit slower than it should be. Could be something grabbing their attention there right at the beginning of that ramp. But heads up for that as you're coming west and then going north onto I-97. We'll keep an eye on that. The Old Harbor Tunnel now is backed up. Pretty solid brake lights here at O'Donnell Street. Traffic is going into the southbound tunnel, but we're backed up there. And then 95 is slow from the Keith Avenue ramp going through the Fort McHenry Tunnel. Right now, pretty much the normal delays in and around 695. I'm Chuck Whitaker with traffic and weather on the threes on Talk Radio 680 WCBM.
2: Your Fox 45 forecast. Not as hot, but still humid today with highs in the low 80s. We are tracking some scattered showers and thunderstorms. Tonight, a few storms will continue with temperatures falling back into the upper 60s. From the Fox 45 Weather Authority, I'm meteorologist Amy Aronson for Talk Radio 680 WCBM.
1: 71 degrees in Randallstown and 75 at the Kent Narrows. At 8:04, here are the latest headlines from the WCBM Maryland News Center. A Silver Spring man already facing kidnapping charges in Anne Arundel County is accused of a similar attack in Charles County. Yesterday, 27-year-old Brian Neal Gordon was charged with kidnapping, false imprisonment, and sexual assault. Police say on June 28th, Gordon allegedly posed as a law enforcement officer and kidnapped and sexually assaulted a woman along the 2200 block of Old Washington Road in Waldorf. And a man is recovering after a shooting in North Baltimore. Police say the 19-year-old victim was shot early yesterday morning along the 2500 block of Edgecombe Circle. The victim is currently in stable condition. There's no word on a motive or of any arrest. And a proposed rate hike by BG&E is being put on hold. The Maryland Public Service Commission announced yesterday that the rate request is being reviewed and current customer rates will remain unchanged until a decision is made. The winning Maryland lottery number, pick 3, was 344. The pick 4, 0764. 8:05 on Casey and Company. Sign on sports coming up next.
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3: 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Mention my name and get a $99 AC tune-up from the Comfort Guys. My guys. Well, one guy who's been a pleasure to watch this year on the O's is rookie catcher Samuel Basayo, as we mentioned last half hour, Baltimore's true all-star catcher. Manager Albernez was asked about the phenom when the Birds were in Cincinnati.
27: Well, Sammy has really been developing and kind of coming into his own this year, and it's been awesome to see kind of him, his maturation process kind of on full display live in front of our eyes, and it's something special that we don't get to see every day.
3: Basayo is the 25th player in MLB history to catch 60 or more games before turning to the age of 22, with twice as many home runs in that span than anyone in MLB history, and at 468, having the best slugging season of any catcher in MLB history. We'll see if he's in the lineup tonight when the O's host the Cubs at 635 for the first of three at Camden Yards. Elsewhere in the division, the O's battling the Jays for third in the East and in the wild card race. Well, they got some help last night from the Giants.
0: This one's hit deep to right. Down the line. Out of here.
3: Wayne Kuiper had the call on NBC Sports Bay Area. Helio Ramos with a pair of bombs for San Francisco last night. 10-1 the final. Jays and O's are tied at 42 and 49. Finally, U.S. Men's World Cup dreams crushed by Belgium last night. 4-1 the final in Seattle. Malik Tillman with a lone U.S. goal, a free kick in the 31st minute. Manager Pochettino addressing his future in the postgame.
5: I am so happy. I think we build a very good relationship, but now it's not a moment to talk about that. I think now is a moment to assess the two.
3: Coming up in 30 minutes, is Mike Elias the right man for the job? And that is Stein on Sports.
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9: 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Coming up in this hour, we'll take a look at the private security proposal. And again, the delegates are going to reintroduce the Fairness in Girls Sports Act. And it already looks like the Baltimore banner is anointing Julian Jones as the new next Baltimore County executive. Maryland certifying elections 2 weeks after the fact. But our top story here today is multi-millionaire singer-performer Alicia Keys. And she's a very talented individual. Which obviously, she can play incredible piano. She can sing. I think they actually have a play on Broadway about her life, if I'm not mistaken. Something, is it Hell's Kitchen? I think that's the name of the play. I think that's what it is. So she appeared the other day on Independence Day weekend on a video on Instagram, and she's upset. On America's 250th birthday, she claims that women do not have equal rights in our country, in our society.
8: Did you know that it's been 100 years since the Equal Rights Amendment was first introduced? And now, still, women don't have an explicit guarantee to equal rights under the U.S. Constitution. Can you believe that? I couldn't even believe that was real. I mean, women are not asking for special rights, just equal rights. Let's turn outrage into authorship. If it's the 250th celebration of the country, isn't it time to update some things? What rights or guarantees do you feel all women should have in America? That's a good question. I'm not here to speak for you. I just want to pass you the mic. So have your say at peoplesbillofrights250.org. Not red, not blue, just you. Wow. Sending you big love.
9: So more on the website that she promoted there in just a second. But here's a woman worth $150 million, at least. At least. With incredible homes in New York and in Malibu. And she's complaining about equal rights. American women already possess every fundamental right guaranteed by the Constitution. They get free speech, religion, assembly, right to keep and bear arms, protection against unreasonable searches, due process, equal protection under the law, the right to vote, the right to own property, the right to contract, the right to run for office, every other protection our founders and subsequent amendments secured for we the people. The 14th Amendment's Equal Protection Clause has applied to sex discrimination for decades. The 19th Amendment gave women the right to vote. The Equal Pay Act, countless other statutes provide additional layers of protection and opportunity. Women in America are among the freest, most educated, most economically empowered females in human history. So, what is she complaining about? When you go to this People's Bill of Rights 250.org, there are two components to this. One is, on his way out the door, Chairman Joe tried to gin up interest in the Equal Rights Amendment again, the ERA. And we'll tell you what that's all about. But two, you go to the People's Bill of Rights, this is all about changing our Constitution, amending the Constitution, to this living, breathing document that the left ascribes to. This isn't about women's equal rights. This is about creating additional rights. You know, like rights to housing, rights to groceries, rights to A, B, C, D. We'll get into the rights she's talking about, but it isn't about women's equal rights. I want to get your thoughts on that as well. 410-922-6680, 1-800-WCBM-680. 813, traffic weather on the threes. Now with the update, the king of all rights. The right not to pick up the tab. The right to skip out when the bill arrives.
13: The right, add a few more.
9: The right to barter. We're just getting started here, folks. The amazing Chuck Whitaker.
13: We should have that printed up and doled out through the kingdom.
9: Yes, we should. It should be placed on a very easy card. You pull it right out of your wallet and access it anytime.
13: I can stand there at the bridge at Reisterstown Road and just throw them off to the peons that are driving underneath. Unbelievable. There's a fire call. I'm not sure what's involved here, but they were saying there may be a hazmat situation, Reisterstown Road at Craddock Lane. So I'm not sure if they're going to be in a parking lot there or queuing up somewhere along that section of Reisterstown Road. So between Owings Mills and the Beltway heads up, a lot of equipment is staging there to check on a situation in a building. Keep you posted on that. Back in the construction area here on 95 northbound, these guys work during the rush hour. They're not there at 4:30 in the morning. They're there at 7 o'clock in the morning, northbound 95, and they take away a lane. There's also construction there at Route 24 in Harford County. Some slowing, not really anything out of the ordinary at both the Harvard tunnels. JFX has been okay, and there's still some heavy traffic in the usual areas along 695. I'm Chuck Whitaker with traffic and weather on the threes on Talk Radio 680 WCBM.
9: Fox 25 Weather Authority forecast, humid today, a little less heat, low 80s for the high, scattered shower storms still possible through this evening. Right now we're cloudy, 72 in Glen Burnie, 69 in Bel Air. From the birthplace of our national anthem, the Star Spangled Banner at Fort McHenry, it's time to celebrate America's 250th birthday, brought to you by the Smile Design Center.

0: 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If you ever dreamed of achieving that perfect smile, call them 410-321-1100. We've had impeached presidents. We've had impeached members of the House of Representatives. But we've never had an impeached senator. And it was on this day, July the 7th, 1797, for the first time in U.S. history, the House of Representatives exercised its constitutional power of impeachment and voted to charge a senator, William Blount of Tennessee, with a high misdemeanor entirely inconsistent with his public duty and trust as a senator. This thing languished in the Senate for months. In fact, 2 months. Thomas Jefferson was president of the Senate at the time, and they decided to dismiss the charges against Blount, determining the Senate had no jurisdiction over its own members beyond the constitutional right to expel members by two-thirds majority vote. By the time of the dismissal, Blount had already won a seat in the Tennessee state legislature, but we still have never answered that constitutional conundrum as to whether or not a trial of a sitting senator could take place. We're also meeting our 56 signers who died as, again, 56 that threatened or put their lives and sacred honor and fortunes under great threat. As a result, none of them died when they signed the Declaration. Before the war was over, 5 would be captured, 12 had their homes destroyed, 17 would lose their entire fortunes. One of those, another delegate from Georgia, Lyman Hall, was a doctor who signed the Declaration of Independence, he was born in Connecticut, first started off as a minister, gave up his ministry and studied medicine to receive his necessary degree. He eventually left Connecticut and relocated to Charleston, South Carolina, and where he established his first medical practice. The community decided to move to Georgia. Lyman Hall went with them. Hall used his influence in Georgia to persuade his parish to send a delegate to the Second Continental Congress. He was chosen to serve until 2 more delegates from Georgia were chosen. Hall abstained from voting on any resolution or proposal that was to be decided by a vote of the colonies. But when Button Gwinnett, we told you about him yesterday, and George Walton arrived, the 3 delegates readily signed the Declaration of Independence. In January of 1779, his hometown of Sunbury, Georgia, burned by the British. Hall and his family fled north, did not return until the British defeat. The Hall settled in Savannah. Lyman would then be elected governor of the state in 1783 and served for 1 year before resuming his medical practice. In 1790, Lyman Hall moved to a plantation near South Carolina near the border. It was here that he died at the age of 66. On his gravestone, he was described as a patriot and a true Christian and an honest man. Lyman Hall, one of the 56 signers of the Declaration of Independence. And that's a look at America 250, brought to you by the Smile Design Center.
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0: All right, day 20, and we've got the law officer Michael E. Friedman on the line with us here today, chief counselor and lawyer Michael Friedman. Good morning, Michael.
2: All that stuff. Good morning. Real quick, talking about history, I've been watching the History Channel's World War II show with Tom Hanks. I don't know if you've caught any of those episodes.
0: I have not seen those yet, no.
2: It's fabulous. Like a whole hour on Guadalcanal and a whole hour on Midway. And
0: wow.
2: Stuff that we really didn't know about. And it's really brilliant, so I recommend that. Another thing that's really brilliant is having PIP coverage. A little bit different.
0: Good segue.
2: But this is something that's really, really important and really, really good for us, the people, okay? It comes with your auto policy. So when you renew, you will have PIP. The only way you don't have it is if you affirmatively waive it, which you do not want to do. What PIP gives you is a minimum of $2,500, dollar for dollar, for every medical bill that you spend, and also would pay 85% of lost wages, and that gets paid within 30 days, so you don't have to wait. But another great thing about PIP is that it doesn't matter whether you were at fault or not, you can use your PIP. So that if you're in an accident and you need medical care, and the other insurance company hasn't picked up liability, your company will give you your PIP claim number, which you can use, and not worry about it, because you don't have to pay back PIP. All right, it's not subrogable, as we say. In other words, even if we get a recovery from the other insurance company, we don't have to pay back that PIP. 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
0: Michael, I have Gladys Knight and the PIP coverage. Should I be concerned?
2: That's even better. That's so fun. I'll talk to you next week.
0: All right, thanks, Michael. Law Office of Michael A. Friedman, maflaw.com. That is the website. Or you can call 1-800-782-7203 for the law offices of Michael A. Friedman. That was delayed. When it's that far delayed, it doesn't really count.
3: You should be ashamed of yourself.
0: 823.
3: I'm surprised if he stays on as a client.
0: Traffic and weather on the threes. You probably just got him two or three more customers. Come on, man.
3: Well, not because of you.
4: I've never heard this rule. Now, if it's 3 seconds, it doesn't count. Okay. There's no statute of limitations on bad jokes on the show.
0: It wasn't a rule. It was a guideline.
3: I'm dropping food on the floor. It's 5 seconds.
0: Is there the 5 second rule? This is the 3 second rule. All right, Chuck, what's happening?
3: The fire call. It's not a fire call. It's a hazmat call. I think they had an oxygen leak at a building outside of the valve of something going on here at Reisterstown Road in Craddock Lane. Some of the equipment has gone back, but there's still there, and they have an investigation underway. So again, they may be staging very close to Reisterstown Road, but more than likely off to the side. So heads up if you're traveling there north of the Beltway and south from Owings Mills Boulevard. Still some backing in and around the Beltway. Still some slowing, but nothing major at the Harbor Tunnels. I-97, that delay at the top of the hill is still there. It gets better after the bridge at 178. Some slowing earlier on the ramp from 50 westbound to northbound I-97. That's cleared, and we're back to normal there. Construction delays northbound 95 in Harford County at Route 24. There's a new wreck on the Capitol Beltway. Heads up, Prince George's County. It's on the inner loop, very close to the ramp at the BW Parkway. I'm Chuck Whitaker with traffic and weather on the threes on Talk Radio 680 WCBM.
0: Fox 35 Weather Authority forecasts: humid, less hot today, low 80s, scattered showers still a possibility. Right now, 74 and cloudy in Pasadena. It is 72 in Middle River. Joining us in studio is Mr. Media himself, Eddie Appelfeld. Good morning, Eddie.
5: Good morning, Eddie. Nice to be here. Thank you for having me.
0: Good to see you again. It's July. We're a little bit late getting started here, but you're here to tell us what's happening around town.
5: As you can imagine, plenty going on. In any particular order, the popular butterfly exhibit is now open at Ladue Topiary Gardens.
0: Okay.
5: Like butterflies, really, this is what you want to say. You either go into a cage, you know, netted, but you, be careful, don't walk out with any butterflies on your clothes.
0: Is there somebody checking you for that?
5: No, I don't think so. No, but okay. There's two doors. You go in, and then it passes away, and then you go in. But you know what they do? At the end of the summer, they release them, and they all fly into Mexico.
0: Is that right?
5: Yeah.
0: How do they get them back?
5: A bus.
0: That makes sense.
5: Yeah. Every Friday at the Hunt Valley Town Center, there's a concert series. It's beautiful, right out there in the park every Friday. Every Thursday, a concert series at Foundry Row, which is in Owings Mills. July 9th, 16th, 23rd, and 30th is outdoor movies at AVM, the American Visionary Arts Museum, right there on Key Highway. Outside, beautiful place for a concert. Mean Girls continues at Toby's Dinner Theater. The Fire Museum in Lutherville, now on their summer hours, which means they're open Wednesday, Thursday, Friday, Saturday, and Sunday. Every Wednesday, a concert in Centennial Park. That's in Ellicott City, again, outside.
0: Mm-hmm.
5: Let me see. There's Shakira, July 6th at CFG Arena. That's that was yesterday, wasn't it?
0: Oh, yeah.
5: I'm sorry about that. But I heard she was very good.
0: Yeah. She did really good.
5: At the 11th, the BSO at the Meyerhoff with music from Beethoven and Mozart. Two young guys trying to make their way in the music business.
0: Yeah, exactly.
5: Jeff Dunham, July 11th at Live Casino. Have you ever seen him?
0: Yes. Very funny guy.
5: Very funny. He does, I don't know how many voices. Block Party at the BMA on the 18th. That's right outside. You can wait to have them. Bare Naked Ladies. They're at Meriwether. I'm not sure if that's our audience, but I just like saying that name.
0: Yeah. No, that's pretty much, it's, folks in their, I guess they'd be popular folks in their 50s.
5: Okay.
0: Yeah.
5: On the 18th, there's the Natural Ice Cream Day. It's Port Discovery. Great thing for the kids. A classic car cruise night. You can go out with your car, with your Thunderbirds, and that's up in the Harford Winery, which is a nice place anyway. Christmas in July in Havana Grace on the 25th. Come out there and have some fun. A BSO concert, another one, at the Meyerhoff. Music from Rachmaninoff. I always start today with his music.
0: Yeah, good classical stuff.
5: Bristow, Virginia, there's a arena there. John Mellencamp is going to be there on the 29th. I'm not sure I'm familiar with his music. Are you so much?
0: Oh, yeah. He was big in the 80s. It was John Cougar Mellencamp.
5: Yeah, right.
0: And then he dropped the Cougar part.
5: Baltimore County Restaurant Week starts July 10th through the 19th. Great, I think Maggie mentioned, 40 restaurants. Stravis, H-A-L-V-K-I-A-S. He's a comedian.
0: Okay.
5: And he's very popular. He's going to be at the Lyric on the 18th and 19th. Four shows in two nights.
0: Wow.
5: It's canceled from earlier. I'm not familiar with this guy.
0: Yeah.
5: I went online, and he's very popular. He has a great following. Okay. He's going to be, let's see what else. Movies opening this month. The Odyssey with Matt Damon. It's supposed to be a big one. Mona, M-O-A-N-A. Spider-Man, A Brand New Day with Tom Holland and Zendaya. And I think I've covered just about everything that I wanted to
0: call. Did you see Supergirl?
5: No.

0: 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I'll get your calls and comments coming up next. You're listening to Casey and Company. Here's Maggie with a news update.
1: Thanks. Good morning. Police have released the name of the victim who was fatally shot during a large house party in Falston over the weekend. The victim has been identified as 23-year-old Jordan Jennings of Windsor Mill. The other victim who was shot, a 34-year-old Owings Mills man, is in critical but stable condition. Police say gunfire erupted early Sunday morning at a home along Willowvale Drive where over 100 people gathered for a ticketed party. Police are still investigating on what led up to the shooting. Six people are recovering after their boat capsized near Hart Miller Island. The Baltimore County Fire Department said its crews rescued the victims early yesterday morning. The victims were all sent to an area hospital for an evaluation. And the newly appointed superintendent for Baltimore County Public Schools has outlined his 100-day plan for the district. Yesterday, William Heiser laid out his four priorities for improving the school district. Those are academic excellence, operational readiness and financial sustainability, talent identification and retention, and community engagement. Heiser also said he's focused on increasing graduation rates and reducing chronic absenteeism. Members of the Baltimore City Board of Estimates have approved a $30 million contract with Allied Universal Security Services. The company will provide security for certain city-owned buildings, including City Hall. And prices at the pump have dropped in Baltimore. Gas Buddy reports average gas prices have fallen 3 cents per gallon in the last week. The average gas price in Baltimore is $3.69 per gallon. And a Silver Spring man already facing kidnapping charges in Anne Arundel County is accused of a similar attack in Charles County. Yesterday, 27-year-old Brian Neal Gordon was charged with kidnapping, false imprisonment, and sexual assault. It's 8:32 on Casey and Company. Coming up next, Chuck Whitaker with traffic and weather on the threes.
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1: 8:33 on Casey and Company. Here's Chuck Whitaker with traffic and weather on the threes.
3: There is some late slowing at both the Harbor Tunnels. The lanes are moving, but 895 is still backed up to just beyond the O'Donnell Street ramp, and then 95 South has been heavy coming from the top of the hill at Keith Avenue and O'Donnell Street. The traffic is going into the Fort McHenry Tunnel with all four lanes open, moving south from there down towards Key Highway, and from that point towards 395. The pace actually right now is pretty good. Some slowing on the Beltway. JFX, you're good all the way in from Ruxton Road through the ramps downtown. I'm Chuck Whitaker with traffic and weather on the threes on Talk Radio 680 WCBM.
4: Your Fox 45 forecast. Not as hot, but still humid today with highs in the low 80s. We are tracking some scattered showers and thunderstorms. Tonight, a few storms will continue with temperatures falling back into the upper 60s. From the Fox 45 weather,

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2: O's and Cubs kicking off a three-game set at Camden Yards tonight. The Birds are 42-49 on the year. They're looking to avoid the cellar in the American League East, just a half game in front of the surging Red Sox. Baltimore's bullpen was the story in Cincinnati, 8 1/3 innings of one-run baseball over three games. And as manager Albert has notes, it was without the closer.
3: You know, without Helsley, you know, we're trying to give these guys, still put them in the best spots to succeed. And these guys went out there, threw strikes, and navigated some tough situations, especially Wells in the ninth. And
2: Tyler Wells earning both saves in the series, lowering his ERA to 3.02. It'll be Shane Boz on the hill tonight. His record is 4-8. Interesting comments from former Ravens pass rusher Kyle Van Noy the other day, appearing on the Games with Names podcast. That is hosted by Julian Edelman. Van Noy was asked about Lamar and his place in the game.
4: I think he's like what Allen Iverson is to basketball, what Lamar is to football. Like, he's changed the culture in that aspect. If you play quarterback, you want a guy like Lamar Jackson. It's not necessarily Pat Mahomes, personally. I think that's what people have now said, but I think everyone, you talk to anyone, it's Lamar Jackson.
2: All right, everyone's entitled to an opinion, certainly Kyle Van Noy, but here are some facts. Mahomes, 3 Super Bowl titles, Lamar, none. Mahomes, 46 touchdown passes, 10 interceptions in the playoffs. Lamar, 10 touchdown passes, 7 interceptions. Locally, 2 years after being fired without cause by UMBC as its athletic director, Brian Berrio was hired for the same position by Florida Gulf Coast University. Berrio was fired by the school in the wake of the swimming scandal that enveloped the department. FGCU, you may recall, gained national attention back in 2013 when Hopkins grad Andy Enfield led the basketball team to become the first ever number 15 seed to reach the Sweet 16. Numbers are in on Joey Chestnut. Sean Casey was talking about this, the champion eater downing 66 hot dogs and buns to win his 18th title at the annual Nathan's Famous Hot Dog Eating Contest. Well, here are the numbers. Calories consumed, 17,820. Fat grams consumed, 891. Sodium grams, 38,940 milligrams. Carbohydrates, 1,716 grams. And finally, a happy heavenly birthday today to one of the most storied pitchers in Major League Baseball history. Talking about Satchel Paige, born on this day in 1906, passed in 1982, a Negro League legend, a Hall of Famer, made his Major League debut in 1948 at the age of 42, still the oldest rookie ever in MLB history. The time now is 8:37. When we return, should the Orioles and the wild card be mentioned in the same breath?
5: Hi, this is Rod Wittstedt. For the past year, I've been advertising here on WCBM, trying to offer Kim's listeners a very affordable rate of $525 for a will, a power of attorney, and advanced medical directive. Well, I can't keep that low rate up forever. If you contact me before August 1st, I will honor that rate. Call 410-525-WILL. That's 410-525-WILL. Thank you. By the way, $750 is still a great rate.
2: Okay, so a mea culpa on the part of myself.
6: Okay.
2: And there is a cardinal rule in baseball where if you are under 500 at any point in the season, early or late, you should not be mentioned in the race for the wild card. And I have been doing that. I have been mentioning the fact that the Orioles are 2 games behind in the wild card, 3 games behind, whatever the number is.
6: It's called putting lipstick on a pig.
2: It's exactly what it is. They're 7 games. They're closer to being in last place in the division than they are to being in the wild card race. But that's what I've been doing. You pointed it out. You're 100% right. I'm going to mea culpa here on the air. I'm not going to mention the O's in the wild card race until and if they become 500 team.
6: Okay. You think that's going to happen?
2: Sadly, no.
6: Okay.
2: At this point. I just cannot see it.
6: The season is great. Are you ready to pronounce it over?
2: Well,
6: A couple of sportscasts ago, it was wild card time.
2: Yeah.
6: No.
2: Well, no, it wasn't a couple of sportscasts ago. It was when there were 3 games under 500, which seemed like eons ago.
6: No, you mentioned it this morning.
2: Yes. Well, okay, that's true. But the height of my, optimism was when they were three games under 500, which they are not now.
6: Okay.
2: We've got at least go a week with winning before we get back to that.
6: All right. We shall see what happens.
2: You're like a check. You're like the checks and balances of the U.S. government here on the Casey and Company show.
6: Just trying to keep it real, man.
2: You are.
6: All right. Thanks, Gary. 8:38, 22 minutes now before the hour of 9 o'clock. Let's get to some phone calls here this morning. Lori is in Dundalk. Good morning, Lori. Lori, you still with us? Lori could not hang with us or fell out of the cell. Al in Woodlawn. Good morning, Al. Al, you there? Al has also fallen out of the cell or has hung up. Whatever the case may be. Call us back. Talking about Alicia Keys. And I want to tell you about this site, People's Bill of Rights of 250.org. This is all about changing the Constitution, amending the Constitution, getting rid of the Constitution, getting the Equal Rights Amendment passed. You look at all these organizations behind this thing. A bunch of, you probably have never heard of them before. I didn't hear a lot of them. I went and looked them up earlier this morning, and they're all, far left-wing organizations, either funded by the Tides Foundation or George Soros or the Act Blue individuals. And much more. But the reason why they want the Equal Rights Amendment to be ratified is because they want legalized abortion on demand. They want to prohibit schools from allowing separate-sex athletic teams. They want to prohibit separate prisons for male and female prisoners. They want to prohibit separate public restrooms for males and females. These are the kinds of equal rights Alicia Keys is referring to. Requiring women to register for the draft. Requiring public funding for sex reassignment surgeries based on the argument denying coverage would constitute sex discrimination. Requiring doctors provide puberty blockers to children who claim to identify as transgender. Prohibiting religious organizations from having single-sex memberships. And so that's what this is all about, masquerading as equal rights. These are, and of course I mentioned there are those on the left who believe there should be a right to housing. There should be a right to groceries. Next up it will be right to transportation. And this is what communism and Marxism is. That the state owns and seizes all means of the production, the government does. And again, obviously there are select few at the top that do really, really well. But the rest of it's like, it's shared misery is what it is. And that's what Alicia Keys and these misguided, sometimes misinformed, sometimes they clearly know what they're doing, while they're singing and moaning about not having equal rights. She might be right in one regard, is that while there are many men, many women who serve in our military academies and service branches with great honor and distinction, they do not engage in combat. And that is something that there are some people, look, I'm comfortable with that, but some people say that's not equal. Why men go to war and the women don't. I mean, frankly think there are some women that might be better warriors than some of the men. But I digress. But there's all sorts of people that have died, men largely, in the Civil War. 600,000, mostly men. In World War I, World War II, in Vietnam. You might have the occasional outlier. But that is, again, something that is certainly not equal, is it? So a lot of folks want to react to that. We'll get your calls and comments here on Alicia Keys in just a second. As I mentioned, Maryland has now certified its election results 2 weeks in. A lot of close races, but it is now again. So, and here's the thing to me. You look at this, and we'll talk about this maybe later on and before the show is over, and that is the turnout was abysmal on both the Democrat and Republican side. But the Republicans and unaffiliated, and you crossover Democrats, if you don't get your act together and show up to vote this fall, then you may just want to move. That might be the easiest thing for you to do. Look, the easiest thing to do is get out and vote and make a change. But if you don't, you're going to get hammered next year with sales tax increases and much worse. 8:43 traffic weather on the threes. Now with the update, the king of all traffic is back. Lugnuts Johnson.
7: There's a new wreck, Howard County, Route 32 is not too far from 108. So that traffic locally there, heads up for that. There had been at least some road blockage at the scene. Capitol Beltway had a wreck in the last 40 minutes. Inner loop near the BW Parkway at one point. That was backed up through the light or through the light, through the interchange at I-95 and then actually went back towards New Hampshire Avenue. There were several problems earlier on the Capitol Beltway around Connecticut Avenue, then again at River Road. So that area northwest of D.C. is still slow on that section of the Beltway. 695 locally is beginning to settle down. Still a little bit slow yet at the old Harbor Tunnel Thruway for the traffic on 895 south. Construction underway. They take away a lane. They work during the day. Northbound I-95 in Harford County at Route 24. I'm Chuck Whitaker with traffic and weather on the threes on Talk Radio 680 WCBM.
6: Fox 25 Weather Authority forecast, humid, less hot today, low 80s, scattered showers, still a possibility tonight through tomorrow where it will be less hot and less humid as well, low 80s for the high. Right now, cloudy, 73 in Dundalk, it is 73 in Millersville, and time for our feel-good news segment of the day. I need

0: 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An 11-year-old boy from Kentucky jumped into action after spotting an unconscious man at the bottom of an apartment pool. His name, Avery Woolery. And when he saw the man, he dove underwater and pulled him to the surface. Here's Avery and his dad.
1: Someone's got to do something. No one was doing anything. So I put on my goggles. I went underwater. I grabbed him up. I just felt really bad because there is no way that I was going to let another man die today. He's a human being. 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
2: I'm proud of him. Somebody, when I was walking up here, said, thank you. You taught him how to swim.
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0: All right, 8:46, 14 before the hour of 9 o'clock. Bennett in Baltimore wants to weigh in on Alicia Keys. Bennett, good morning.
5: Good morning. How are you, sir?
0: I'm fine, sir. Thank you.
5: Okay, cool. She just doesn't have anybody to tell her the right way and the facts. Okay. The Bible says, study to show yourself approved as a workman, not being ashamed, rightly dividing the word of truth. America is the greatest country on earth. And she's misguided because she doesn't have anybody to tell her what's right and what's wrong. She's a celebrity.
0: Yeah, well, I think that when you look at it, I think so many of these, you know, these Hollywood types, these performers, these celebrities, I think they kind of live a false life. And Bennett, thanks so much for the call and for weighing in. I've thought of this for a long time, not to diminish their profession, because I believe they're very talented actors and actresses that can pretend and play a role. Some people are just really, really talented. Some performers, I just wish they'd live their politics out of it, because so many times I've gone to concerts and have been disappointed by, I like their music, but then they feel the need to share their political opinions and beliefs with me, which I disagree with. But that's America. But this fact is that these people, when they end up playing other people for the most of their lives, be they actors or actresses or in their little, very small circle of friends, I don't think they get to experience America like the rest of us do. I don't think they don't get the real experience, and they get this jaded vision of what the country is. And sometimes that's defined by the media. Sometimes it's defined by tribal identity politics. Sometimes it's defined by their own life experience, be the way that they were raised. But for Alicia Keys, worth $150 million with mansions on both coasts, to say that women don't have equal rights in this country, I mean, it's absurd. It's laughable. And it's one I think that the hypocrisy on the left is just staggering how they can't see it on their own side of the on their own side of the aisle. This Falston House party where two men were shot over the 4th of July weekend, we now find out was hosted by the homeowner's son. He'd been selling tickets to the event. One man killed, another wounded. Both victims appear to have been shot outside the residence. What's interesting here is that there were a large number of attendees from the Washington and Baltimore areas outside of Harford County. That's why it's taking so much time for this investigation, according to Harford County Sheriff Jeff Gaylor. They actually hired a security company for the party. Who does that? Who hires a security company for a 4th of July party? Unless you knew there was the potential for danger. So that's an interesting angle. And then we also find out that the woman who's listed as the property owner of the house has ties to Johnny Zero, or once worked with Johnny Zero or for Johnny Zero. So He made a statement as well about that. Maybe we'll get to that here in just a second. But that's, it just, it, something not right here. Something doesn't add up. You're having this big holiday party, getting most of the people from outside the area where the home is, and you have to hire a private security company, and then two people get shot anyway. It's 8:50, 10 minutes now before the hour of 9 o'clock. 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
0: Yeah, so the Balkan party, organized by a homeowner's adult son, and authorities said the tickets were sold for the party through an online app. Armed security personnel have been contracted for the party. Why would you need armed security personnel for an Independence Day party? I can't wait for this investigation to unfold. The property owner, her name's Sharonda Ellerby, and she posted on social media about the incident, include a photo of herself with then Baltimore County Executive Johnny Zero and other leaders. And that post raises questions. What, if any, connection the owner has to elected officials? Congressman Olszewski said in a statement that he met the owner in 2019, when she was advocating for housing legislation in Baltimore County. Quote, my heart goes out to anyone impacted by gun violence, including Sharonda Ellerby and her family. End of quote. So, but a very bizarre story. Obviously, it was an Independence Day party, and they had a lot of people invited, mostly outside of Harford County. But why would you have armed security there? And then two people get shot anyway outside the house. 8:53, traffic weather on the threes. Now with the update, here's the king of all traffic, Chuck the Body Whitaker.
7: Just spotted a late problem going into the Old Harbor Tunnel northbound, coming up from the toll plaza at Child Street, and you're going to back up towards the bridge at Shell Road, and if it stays there for a while, it's going to back up towards Poteet Street. Yeah, so it's already backed up to the Steel Bridge northbound. It's only a single lane, and the problem is once you get onto 895 and you get up in this area, you don't have much recourse but to get over into the left-hand lane. I can see the activity going into the tunnel, but I'm not sure if it's a broken-down vehicle or an accident, but either way, single lane northbound on 895, late backing there. If you're back before you get to 895 in Glen Burnie or at the BW Parkway, might want to take the Beltway, come up and use 95 as a detour route. Howard County, late accident, Route 32, east of 108. The traffic light was out earlier this morning. Baltimore County has said again that it looks like it's still out at Jarrettsville Pike at Delaney Valley Road. Some slowing on the Beltway, but nothing major. Major construction delays, and they work during the midday northbound 95 in Harford County at Route 24. I'm Chuck Whitaker with traffic and weather on the threes on Talk Radio 680 WCBM.
0: Yeah, a lot of you weighing in on the Alicia Keys comments. We'll get to those here in just a second. Your Fox 45 Weather Authority forecast. Humid, less hot today, low 80s, scattered showers and thunderstorms still in the area through tonight. Not what people without power want to hear, but hopefully that won't be that big of a deal. Right now, 71 and 4 still, cloudy skies. It is 73 in Middle River. Kim Klesic live coming up next right after the 9 o'clock news. Good morning, Kim.
8: Good morning, Sean. How are you?
0: We're doing okay.
8: I saw that 11,000 people still across the state without power. Awful. So brutal. At least it's a little cooler out today. But hopefully they'll get it back on soon.
0: It's a bad time to be asking for a rate increase, too.
8: Yeah, too. I know.
0: But I did notice that the governor's...
8: $8, is that what it was?
0: Yeah, $8 a month, which wipes out your $12.50 a month in relief, pretty much. I noticed the governor's PSC is delaying that decision until after the election.
8: I saw that, too. Interesting timing, right? Of course, we got lots to talk about today. Tyler Robinson in his preliminary court hearing yesterday. There were reports that he was actually laughing while sitting in the courtroom. Of course, Erica Kirk was there. His parents were there. And even Jack Posobiec, Brandon Tatum. You know, all of his friends were there except for one, Sean. I couldn't understand why his bestie, Candace Owens, wouldn't be at the courthouse with everyone else. Can't understand why that would be, but we're going to get to the details on that. It turns out they had tracked Tyler Robinson to that campus four times that day.
0: Yes.
8: So it is obvious that he was there. So
0: he was talking. He was,
8: he was all over. Yeah. Yeah, this was definitely premeditated. He was there. We'll talk about that. Graham Plattner, the candidate, Senate candidate in Maine. Obviously, this might mean that the Democrats will not take hold of the Senate. It's interesting to see if he'll drop out. What do you think? You think he's in or out?
0: Well, he's pulling endorsements. The Maine Democrat Party. He's saying, get out. I think he's out. He's saying he's taking time to reflect.
8: Yeah,
0: that means escape. But it's interesting that it's only because a liberal woman is now accusing him of sexual assault and rape that now it's a problem. Before, when it was a Republican, we're willing to live with that.
8: Yeah, Ro Khanna didn't care about that.
0: No.
8: Now he cares.
0: Or Ruben Gallego.
8: Yes, yes. So we'll talk about that. And of course, the housing costs, as we all knew, illegal immigration. There's a now report out for the New York Post saying that that is the cause.
0: They drive wages down. Obviously crowd schools, and of course the housing costs were as high as 30% more.
8: Overwhelming our public safety officials. The whole thing's a mess. So we'll talk about that more.
0: All right, coming up next, Kim Klesic live right after the 9 o'clock news. Make sure you tune in to Kim. Always informative and entertaining. All right, let's get to some of these comments that you are weighing in on regarding Alicia Keys here this morning. First up, Craig has reminded me that female Air Force pilots do participate in combat. I'm basically talking about ground forces when I mentioned that, but thanks for that reminder. Appreciate that. Let's see. John Bacon says, is there any difference between the equal rights culture that has been proposed by the left and the culture ruled by the monarchy in the Dark Ages? In the latter, the few and royally do quite nicely, while the majority share in the misery. Why would anyone want to return to the Dark Ages? That's a great question. But some want to destroy this country. We played it earlier this morning. You have people in the United States, in New York City, on Independence Day, shouting and chanting, death to the USA, F America, F the Fourth, blah, blah, blah. The American Marxist movement, the Democrats, Socialists, Communist Party here in the United States, they want to destroy capitalism, they want to destroy our country, and destroy and change the Constitution. Probably going to scrap it all together. Josh says, I lived in Liberia, West Africa, for 10 years. Anyone complaining about how women are treated in this country need to go live there in a third world country for a little while. Yeah, go live in Iran for a little while. See how women are treated there or in these radical Islamic fundamentalist states. Dan writes in, rights to housing, free food, free health care all require another person to work for you without compensation. The Dems tried that already with slavery, didn't they? Yeah, it's a great point. But again, these are virtue signaling Hollywood celebrities, leftist performers, people like Alicia Keys and others. Just want you to think that you can be enabled, that you can be empowered. But that doesn't work like that ever. So we'll see how that works out. And we have two delegates now. Maybe we'll get to this a little bit tomorrow morning. Senator Mary Beth Carrazza and Delegate Kathy Shalega plan to reintroduce the Fairness in Girls Sports Act in Maryland during the next General Insane Asylum. I think it might do better, but with this current crop of Democrats in office, I don't think it will fare as well All right, see you tomorrow at 6. God bless our troops. God bless America.
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10: Breaking news this hour from Town Hall. Anik Thomason. President Trump is joining his fellow NATO leaders at the alliance's annual summit in Turkey. He says Russia's war in Ukraine figures prominently on his agenda.
11: I think we're getting much closer than people realize, and President Putin wants it to end. I will tell you that very strongly. What a good call. And President Zelensky actually wants it to end now. And we're going to be going to NATO, and we're going to be talking about it, and I think we're going to get it ended. It's been a terrible situation.
10: The White House says Mr. Trump will meet with the Ukrainian President Zelensky on the sidelines of the summit tomorrow. Supporters are fleeing Democratic U.S. Senate candidate Graham Platner as a former girlfriend becomes the latest person to level serious allegations against him, accusing the man with the Nazi tattoo of sexual assault.
12: Shinny Vassacott told Politico that she'd been in an on-and-off relationship with Platner, but says she cut off contact after that night and told him the incident was not consensual. Platner posted a video on his social media campaign account saying,
13: "Any accusation of non-consensual behavior is categorically false."
12: Platner has canceled a number of town halls.
13: "We are taking the time to reflect on the best path forward."
12: Platner is seeking to unseat Maine's Republican Senator Susan Collins. I'm Lisa Dwyer.
10: It's a long road to recovery for earthquake-shattered Venezuela, where some 17,000 people have been left homeless. SRN News and our parent company, Salem Media, partnering with Christian nonprofit Food for the Poor to rush emergency aid to victims of the tragedy. 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Ahead of this morning's opening bell on Wall Street, the Dow futures 225 points higher. NASDAQ futures down almost 300 points. Townhall.com.
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15: Maggie here with the latest headlines from the WCBM Maryland News Center, brought to you by Vinnie Stio. A man is recovering after a shooting in North Baltimore. Police say the 19-year-old victim was shot early yesterday morning along the 2500 block of Edgecombe Circle. The victim is currently in stable condition. There's no word on a motive or of any arrest. And a proposed rate hike by Baltimore Gas and Electric is being put on hold. The Maryland Public Service Commission announced yesterday that the rate request is being reviewed, and current customer rates will remain unchanged until a decision is made. BGE filed the request last week, which would raise the average monthly customer bill by $8. And members of the Baltimore City Board of Estimates have approved a $30 million contract with Allied Universal Security Services. The company will provide security for certain city-owned buildings, including City Hall. The contract is for 3 years. And prices at the pump have dropped in Baltimore. Stein on Sports and the Fox 45 Weather Authority forecast next.
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19: Trossard to the byline, gets across, and to Ketelaar's rising up, and Belgium retake the lead. Moments later, Charles de Ketelaar climbs the ladder, his second goal, and the U.S. right back where they were.
18: John Strong had the call on Fox TV. That goal by Charles de Ketelaar in the 33rd minute came just 2 minutes after Malik Tillman had tied it for the U.S., and the Americans could not recover. 4-1 was the final. Belgium over the U.S., ending the dream. After the game, manager Pochettino put into words what the nation had just seen.
20: Today we didn't show our real quality like a team. I think never we will connect with the man of the game.
18: U.S. striker Flo Balogun did play for the Americans, but was a non-factor. 21 touches, 3 shots, 1 on goal, no points. Meanwhile, closer to home at Camden Yards, the Birds open a 3-game set with the Cubs tonight. Baltimore just 24-23 at home, with only a half game separating them from the last place Red Sox. Regardless, manager Albanez keeping a stiff upper lip.
21: Our bat quality has been outstanding. 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
18: Shane Boss takes the hill tonight for Baltimore. First pitch slated for 6:35 p.m. Coming up in 30 minutes, a former Raven opines on Lamar. And that is Stein on Sports. 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
15: 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Here's the forecast from the Fox 45 Weather Authority.
22: Your Fox 45 forecast. Not as hot, but still humid today with highs in the low 80s. We are tracking some scattered showers and thunderstorms. Tonight, a few storms will continue with temperatures falling back into the upper 60s. From the Fox 45 Weather Authority, I'm meteorologist Amy Aronson for Talk Radio 680 WCBM.
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8: All right, good morning, good morning. Happy Tuesday. Happy Tuesday. If you're in the Maryland region, it's a little gloomy outside. You know, Maggie Hunter even mentioned that in the hallway. It is a little gloomy, but it's still not cold. So I'm happy with it. I'm very happy with it. We got lots to talk about today. A big show planned for you. We do have some latest updates from the Falston house party that led into a shooting. Harford County doesn't usually see things like this happen, especially in a neighborhood with million-dollar homes. So we'll get into that, of course. As expected, reports did show that illegal immigration is the reason for the rise in the cost of housing. Now, we've known this for quite some time. We've talked about it on this show. And now we've got some more details. The New York Post and other publications are now reporting this, but we'll get into that. Also, Graham Plattner, the candidate in Maine for the Senate race against Susan Collins. Now, of course, Graham Plattner, he was getting a lot of play from a lot of Democrats all over the country. They absolutely fell in love with him. The Democrat Party, they were so happy. They had a straight white male with a beard, and they were like, look, here's our guy. This is American, right? Because they don't usually have this, right? Because they were so caught up in diversity and the LGBT community, you know, that whole thing. So now they have this straight white male with the beard. And it turns out that he doesn't have such a good track record. And so we've known this for a little while now. But now it's gotten to the point where it just cannot be denied. So you've got Democrats now calling for him to drop out of the race. We will get into those details, so don't you worry about it. Also, remember we had the big call yesterday from one of our callers in talking about the white nationalists that were down there at the 250 celebration. Well, our caller will be happy to know that Congresswoman Ana Paulina Luna wants to do some investigating into this Patriot Front group. That's the group that was down there. Apparently there were over 400 guys down there, or gals. I don't know. They were wearing masks and uniforms and all these things. But they were down there at the National Mall on 4th of July. And Ana Paulina Luna believes that they were funded by the Southern Poverty Law Group. Now, she's not quite sure, but she's calling for an investigation. So we'll get into a couple of those details. Also, there's a lot going on in Cuba. You got President Trump heading to Turkey for the NATO summit. So we got a lot to talk about. All right. We got a lot to talk about, but I wanted to start the show talking about the first preliminary hearing for Tyler Robinson. Now, he's being accused of assassinating Charlie Kirk. I mean, here we are. I mean, we're coming up on a year here soon. That was September 10th to 2025, where we lost, you know, a lot. I think a lot when it comes to the Republican Party. Charlie Kirk, a young leader. It was clear that he was destined for greatness. I thought he was already doing a fantastic job. If you ever listened to the show, I've talked about before how at Turning Point Kids, and I call them kids, and I apologize for doing that because they're young adults. But across the country, they have been doing a phenomenal job, whether it's door knocking, campaigning, some of them even run for office. You know, they've got these chapters at schools that can kind of offset some of the indoctrination that we're seeing happening at many university campuses and even in some of the high schools. And so Turning Point USA has been a phenomenal organization. I've also said that there has also been a change. I've noticed a change since Charlie Kirk has been assassinated, been killed. And I think, honestly, it's just an organization that truly needs that passion and that leadership and those ideas. Now, I know Tyler Boyer has stepped up. Obviously, Erica Kirk, Charlie's widow, has stepped up. Andrew Covet, he runs and produces the Charlie Kirk Show. And there are a lot of people still wondering why Andrew Covet and Blake Neff are continuing the show. Now, I want to put this out there for those that maybe don't understand contracts. This could be a situation where with Salem Media, they have to continue the show and continue by calling it the Charlie Kirk Show. And I don't know their contract. I don't know the details. But if you're wondering why it's continuing the way that it is, because I see a lot of chatter about it online, it's because we don't know what the contractual agreement was. Okay? This could have been a situation where the Charlie Kirk Show must go on. And sometimes that is in contract. So I just want to make sure we put that out there. I know there was a lot of confusion on why Blake Neff and Andrew Covet have taken over the show and have continued on, you know, in Charlie's passing. And again, that could be the case. It could not be the case. I don't know. We haven't seen the contract. But this is the first preliminary hearing trial as of, I guess there's five days total. Again, it kicked off yesterday. There were reports of Tyler Robinson actually laughing in the courtroom. You had many of Charlie's friends that were there. His mother and father and sister, they were there. Erica Kirk, the widow, was there sitting with his parents. I know there was a lot of chatter online about whether or not the family even likes Erica Kirk. See, this is where all of those conspiracies and all these like crazy ideas and stories, this is where they all come to an end. Okay? This is where they all come to an end. There was never a problem. It was clearly between Erica Kirk and Charlie's parents. And this has all been very manufactured. And I feel bad for the family having to deal with this because this has been going on for almost a year now since his death. And so now it's all coming out. Right? This is the first preliminary hearing, and now you're getting a lot of the evidence and, you know, the medical examiner's there. We're going to listen to some audio here in a second from David Hull. He is the lead investigator. The lead officer on this was there. He's the one that was actually standing right there as the shots were being fired, or shot, I should say, was being fired. So, you know, we did learn a bit yesterday in just day one. Now, Andrew Covet and Blake Neff, they were actually streaming the trial on the Charlie Kirk Show yesterday live. So they had it on all platforms so that we could all watch and listen. And, you know, of course, they were also giving commentary. So at the end of it, you know, Andrew Colbert did do a breakdown, and we'll listen to that as well. I wanted to kind of just jump right to the question of the day before we get started on this, because I do wonder where people stand. I know some people have called the show, some people have texted the show, and there are some people that believe that, you know, Tyler Robinson might not be responsible for this assassination. There are people that believe that he could be a patsy. And I am not going to say that you're crazy or anything like that. That's not what I'm here to do. I'm not here to judge you outright. We're all going to watch the trial, you know, together, right? I don't have any evidence that you haven't seen. So I just wanted to kind of get a feel on where everybody is. WCBM.com, the poll question brought to you by Renovation Real Estate. Do you believe Tyler Robinson is guilty as charged? Yes, no, or unsure. Now, we said it that way, and I even sent this over to Jonathan, our marketing manager, you know, after getting hit on Facebook yesterday, just because, Brian, the producer, did you know this? We got a hit on Facebook on the live because we were playing the James Brown song as we opened the show. So I said to Jonathan, I said, don't put do you believe Tyler Robinson was the assassin? Don't even write that. Because you could get hit on Facebook. They hit you with anything, you know? So that's why it says, do you believe Tyler Robinson is guilty as charged? All right? Because the last thing we want is to be shadow banned on WCBM. Again, if you don't follow WCBM on social media accounts, please do so. But that is why it is worded that way. But what I'm talking about, obviously, is do you believe Tyler Robinson is the one that assassinated Charlie Kirk? All right, so we'll get into that in 11 o'clock hour. I want to see where everybody stands and feels about that. Right now, I do want to take some time to give you the audio because, again, David Hull is a name that we will come to know, I'm sure, throughout this trial. He is the lead investigator on the case, and so he did take the stand already just yesterday, day one. Let's take a listen.
1: Did anything else come along that helped you identify who that shooter might be?
2: Eventually, on the evening of the 11th, we received word from Washington County that an individual in that area had reached out to law enforcement and was wanting to turn themselves in for the incident at UVU.
1: Okay. And did you, at that point in time, did you receive a name from Washington County?
2: Yes, we did.
1: And what was that name?
2: Tyler Robinson.
1: What, if anything, did you do with that information, the name Tyler Robinson?
2: That information was given to our SIAC, or our State Information and Analysis Group, and they put together what would be called a workup. So they would look at driver's license records, DMV records, to determine addresses, obtain pictures of individuals, and then any associated vehicles or things like that.
1: So was that done with Mr. Robinson?
2: It was, yes.
1: Driver's license record was pulled?
2: Yes.
1: Did that include, if you remember or do you know, did that include a photograph of Mr. Robinson?
2: It did include a photograph of Mr. Robinson, yes.
1: How about an address and date of birth?
2: There was an address and a date of birth, and I believe a DMV record for an associated vehicle.
1: All right. And that DMV record did include a vehicle that was associated with Mr. Robinson?
2: Correct.
1: Okay. Do you remember what the make and model of the vehicle was that was tied to Mr. Robinson?
2: The Dodge Challenger.
1: Anything else beyond that you remember?
2: It was silver in color, and I believe there were two registered owners of the vehicle.
1: Okay, and who were the registered owners?
2: Mr. Robinson and then his mother.
8: All right, so there you have it. David Hull, the lead investigator on this case. And again, it's a name you're going to come to know. Hull is H-U-L-L. And this live stream's out there. Not only did Turning Point live stream this, I know ABC News had the live stream on their YouTube as well, if you want to watch that on YouTube. But it's everywhere if you want to watch it. Now, I did notice that, you know, we were told in the very beginning that Tyler Robinson turned himself in. And then that story started to evolve, and somehow it started to change. I don't know exactly how the change came about, but it began to change, and all of a sudden then it was, oh, Tyler Robinson didn't turn himself in. Well, as you hear there from the lead investigator, it was Tyler, along with his parents, that decided to turn Tyler in. And so that has now been confirmed. Now, it was also confirmed, and we're going to get to this audio from Andrew Colvin here in a second. It also was confirmed by David Hull that Robinson was on the UVU campus four times on the 10th alone, September 10th. You know, there was a lot of chatter about people believing he wasn't there at all. They went through hundreds of hours of video. Obviously, they were pinging him on cell phone towers. And so they said he was on campus at least four times. Now, Andrew Colvin did do a breakdown of what we learned yesterday, so we'll just go ahead and put that out there. If you want to weigh in on this, you can. 410-WCBM680, 410-922-6680. Let's take a listen to Andrew Colvin.
4: Was actually in the courtroom all day. So I'm going to, while the studio gets Graham checked in here, I'm going to keep going with some of these breakdowns. We prepared a point-by-point breakdown, just keeping notes all day. So all in all, the state is going to call four witnesses and admit 40 to 50 exhibits. I believe we do have the images of the exhibits, if we could throw those up. Those are pieces of evidence. They called two of those witnesses today and admitted about a dozen exhibits. So the big takeaways, and then I'm just going to stop here with the big takeaways, and then I'm going to bring Graham in, is I think first, Agent Hall testified that Robinson was seen on UVU surveillance video on campus a total of four times on September 10th, before, during, and then after the shooting. So that was a big one, four times. Now, we're going to get into the video issues. I think we'll talk about that with Andrea. The internet's, I think, tempted to run away with that one, but there's nothing. So, and then also that the medical examiner's report listed Charlie's cause of death as homicide by gunshot wound to the neck. So no exploding mic, no, none of that stuff. The straight medical examiner's report says gunshot wound to the neck. All right. And then the other big takeaway is Officer Bagley confirmed that the roof of UVU's Losey Center was accessible by a public stairway and testified that he climbed to the rooftop immediately after the shooting. There he saw a red and black screwdriver and a disturbance in the gravel, which he described as markings consistent with someone lying in the prone position with a line of sight to where Charlie was speaking. So I think those, from just an evidence standpoint, those were the big takeaways.
8: Okay, so, and I agree. I did have an opportunity. I was eating dinner, doing the dishes, doing the laundry as I was listening to the trial, because, of course, if you watch the live feed of this, it's about 3 hours altogether. Now, there were some breaks in between, but very long day for day one. And, yeah, it seems to me that this is pretty slam dunk. Not quite certain where they're going to go next with this. But of course, Tyler Robinson's team, they have the opportunity to also ask questions as well. And, if you're wondering why we don't see more evidence as of yet, again, this is a preliminary trial, and this is just day one. So much more will come from this. But I do want to get your thoughts again. Question of the day, brought to you by Renovation Real Estate, WCBM.com, also on the app. Do you believe Tyler Robinson is guilty as charged? Yes, no, or unsure? There could be people out there that, you know, want to see more evidence, which I understand. I get it. I just want to note again, because of course I've been disgusted this entire time with the way Candace Owens has been handling this, but most of Charlie's friends, his close friends, were there in the courtroom. The only people that did not show up to the courthouse were Blake Neff and Andrew Colvin, who were running the live stream on the Turning Point website so that they can give play-by-play the commentary. Those were the only two people in Charlie's life that were not there yesterday. And so, again, this whole thing, this whole notion that Candace wants to ask all these questions to get to the bottom of this case is just, it's fraudulent to even consider such. Because if you really truly cared, you would have showed up in Utah. You wouldn't be going max from your basement in Tennessee. And so even on day one, pinging Tyler Robinson on campus four times that day, along with the fact that we now have confirmed that, yes, it was Tyler and his parents that decided to turn Tyler in. So, you know, it's been amazing to me to see the attacks on Erica Kirk, to see the attacks on TPUSA. Here we are in election year. TPUSA, they do ballot chasing. They do so much for candidates that many people don't do. And so it's been hard to watch, really, truly hard to watch. And again, they're responsible for our campaign in 2020 here in Baltimore and how it was, in my view, very successful. So if you want to weigh in, you can. We'll be right back to kind of wrap this up, and then we'll go on from there. 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
24: This portion of the Kim Klasick Show is brought to you by the law offices of Michael A. Friedman, representing injury victims for over 30 years, on the web at maflaw.com.
8: All right, so we're wrapping up this conversation only because it's got a whole lot to talk about. I will read some of your text messages after the 9:30 break on this. But again, it was just day one. Tyler Robinson in the courtroom, according to reporters at Fox News and so many others. Jack Posobiec was saying yesterday that he was disgusted to see Tyler Robinson laughing while in court. He said that Tyler Robinson did not once turn around and acknowledge the Kirk family, his family, or anybody else in the courtroom. And again, I state this because if he was an innocent guy, if he wasn't involved, if he was a patsy, one, why would he turn himself in? Two, why would he be pinged on campus four times that day? And three, why is he laughing and chuckling as if this is no big deal? I don't think an innocent man would behave in such a way. I could be wrong. I did want to go back to the question of the day because we're going to get into this after the 11:30 break. And it's very simple. Do you believe Tyler Robinson is guilty as charged? Yes, no, or unsure? It's at WCBM.com, brought to you by Renovation Real Estate. Right now, 86% of you say yes, you believe he's guilty. 12% say you're unsure. And 2% say no, you do not believe Tyler Robinson is responsible for the assassination of Charlie Kirk. All right. So like I said, I'll read some of your text messages. I did also want to note, I hope everybody is doing well this morning. I know we talked about this briefly yesterday, but it did say, BGE is reporting 11,000 people are still without power in the state of Maryland. Hopefully you are not one of those people, but if you are, we are praying for you that your power turns back on here soon. Luckily today isn't too hot, but you know, you like to have some power, I'm sure. I'm sure you like to have your lights on. And as Sean Casey mentioned earlier on Casey and Company, you know, BGE is asking for more money per month from you. We are getting the same exact service, no bells and whistles, nothing special. Same exact service. They want more money. We're already spending more per month. And yet, here we are, many people still without power. Look, I can understand storms, you know, they happen, right? You have no control over storms. But the audacity. the audacity to ask for more while giving us less. And we're already paying more. And of course, Governor Westmore has not said anything about it. Remember, he was touting his $12 savings, $12 a month in the utility bill, law that they passed this last session.

0: because of illegal immigration and Democrat policies. We're so shocked, aren't we? Stay right there.
1: With SRN News, I'm Rich Thomason in Washington. President Trump arrived in Turkey a few hours ago, joining other NATO leaders at their annual summit in Ankara and getting the allies to increase their defense spending, one of Mr. Trump's top priorities. He says he'll also be talking about Russia's war in Ukraine and hopes of ending it soon. If it's not the Iranians, it's their proxies causing trouble in the Strait of Hormuz. A tanker traveling off the coast of Oman caught on fire after being struck by some sort of missile. Iranian state TV says the liquefied natural gas tanker was attacked after ignoring warnings. A preliminary hearing for accused Charlie Kirk assassin Tyler Robinson is to continue today, and calls are growing within his own party for Democrat Graham Platner to drop out of the U.S. Senate race in Maine. The opening bell sounding on Wall Street, stocks opening mixed. To more details, SRNNews.com.
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6: Birds and Cubs tonight at Camden Yards as Baltimore closes the first half of the MLB season on a 6-game homestand. One of the more puzzling issues this year has been the rocky performance of shortstop Gunnar Henderson. But you'd never know it listening to manager Albernaz.
7: He's been as steady as they come for us. I mean, he's played shortstop pretty much every day for us. And there's going to be mistakes. They've been few and far between. And to me, it's the presence he has out there, kind of quarterbacking that whole infield. Like, he's very vocal.
6: Gunner hitting just .223 on the year. Strikeout rate is high. The OPS is low. Base running mistakes abound. Elsewhere, interesting comments from former Ravens pass rusher Kyle Van Noy the other day, appearing on the Games with Names podcast hosted by Julian Edelman. Van Noy was asked about Lamar and his place in the game.
8: I think he's like what Allen Iverson is to basketball, what Lamar is to football. Like, he's changed the culture in that aspect. If you play quarterback, you want a guy like Lamar Jackson. It's not necessarily Pat Mahomes, personally. I think that's what people have now said, but I think everyone you talk to, anyone, it's Lamar Jackson. Like, that's what people want.
6: Okay, everyone's entitled to an opinion, certainly Kyle Van Noy. But here are some facts. Mahomes, 3 Super Bowl titles. Lamar, none. Mahomes, 46 touchdown passes, 10 interceptions in the playoffs. Lamar, 10 touchdown passes, 7 interceptions. And finally, in the wake of the U.S. loss last night, 4-1 to Belgium in the World Cup round of 32, the inevitable question arises. What is the future of U.S. manager Mauricio Pochettino? He addressed that in the postgame last night.
9: I am so happy. I think we'd build a very good relationship, but now is not a moment to talk about that. I think now is a moment to see, to assess the tournament, and for sure in the next weeks can start to talk if the Federation want to talk.
6: Coming up in 30 minutes, the O's are closer to the cellar than they are to the wild card. And that is Stein on Sports.
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11: Your Fox 45 forecast, another unsettled day ahead of us with high temperatures in the muggy low 80s, a few scattered showers and even some thunderstorms. storms possible. These showers and storms will linger into tonight with temperatures

0: temperatures back in the upper 60s. We get a little break from the heat, the humidity, and the storms on Wednesday with highs in the pleasant low 80s. From the Fox 45 Weather Authority, I'm meteorologist Amy Aronson for Talk Radio 680 WCBM.
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0: so. I appreciate you. And I noticed today we even had even more people watching the stream. So there you go. I do appreciate it. I know you guys have options. Look, there's Spotify, there's TuneIn, there's Apple Podcast. Like, there's things everywhere. Rumble is, you know, on fire. You've got people that are live on X. Obviously, you have other radio stations. And so the fact that you're here, I do appreciate it. Before the break, we were talking about the first day in the preliminary trial for Tyler Robinson, who was accused of assassinating Charlie Kirk. I'll get to your text messages in a second. But I also just mentioned the problem with BGE. And the 11,000 people that are currently without power across the state of Maryland. And I wanted you to weigh in if you wanted to. I've got Patty in Hartford County. Hey, Patty, how are you?
1: I'm good, Kim. Thanks for asking. You know, I hear all this outrage about the increase in front of the PSC for BGE rates, but where was the outrage in January of this year when Delmarva Power proposed a 9% increase in our rates that took effect June the 1st? You know, BGE is a small fraction of the electricity utility provider in Maryland. There's many other providers. You know, Potomac Edison in part of Carroll and Frederick counties, Pepco in Montgomery and Prince George's County, Southern Maryland Electric Cooperative down in Calvert in that area, Delmarva for part of Harford County, Cecil County, and a lot of the Eastern Shore. So, you know, if we're going to complain about rates for BGE, where's the outrage for the rates that I have to pay or any other residents have to pay? You know, if BGE and the utilities in Maryland would embrace the maintenance of tree growth like they do on the Eastern Shore because of the hurricane status that they have, you know, where they don't let anything grow underneath the power lines, the local lines, and they have a wide clearance that they don't allow growth. It would reduce the number of outages, and people have to pick, do they want to save their tree or do they want their electricity? And so then the complaints will start to stack up at the PSC because of the outages. And the PSC monitors how long restoration times take after the derecho storm that happened in 2012. And so, you know, you can't have it both ways. You've got to pick what type of maintenance needs to happen in order to reduce outages. And the Eastern Shore of Maryland and Virginia are a prime example of how it should be done.
0: No, that's great points there, Patty. And I think some people, and, well, I won't speak for everyone else, but myself, you know, when I say BGE, you're right. I'm including in my mind all of these electricity bills that have gone up for everyone in every single company. But you're right. There are many that are doing the same thing. And of course, this is because of the state. I'll ask you this, Patty, because I know you're on top of this all of the time. You know, do you think Governor Westmore or any of his cronies, right, Senator Bill Ferguson, do you think that they're going to rectify this issue anytime soon?
1: I don't see that. And, you know, and part of what's happening because of their terrible policies over the weekend, just like in February and January when we had the winter vortex, prices in BGE and Pepco and Delmarva and Dominion Energy in Virginia, they rose to almost $1,500 a megawatt over this heat wave we've had in the last few days because of lack of supply in the Mid-Atlantic. And unless we fix that supply problem, that's what truly impacts residential rates that you pay on your bills when they have to go to the spot market and buy electricity at these escalated prices. Because of lack of supply, you have to point to blue states like Virginia, Maryland, Delaware, New Jersey, who have turned off their coal generation, won't build natural gas generation, and think solar and wind, which contributed very little over the last few days with this heat wave, is going to save the day. You know, they need to wake up and realize that's not, they're just blowing smoke up everybody's butts. And they have to change their policies if they want rates to really come down.
0: Yeah, no, I agree. And hopefully Dan Cox is listening as well so that he can start discussing it more on his side. I know he was talking about the outages over the weekend, and I was happy to see him out there front and center. But I think this is a big, unfortunate situation that is affecting the entire state, not just a piece of it. So I agree, Patty. Thank you so much for calling in.
1: Take care.
0: Thank you. Have a great one. And, you know, real quick, I will say on that front, and I know I've said this before, when I talk to some people about the Francis Scott Key Bridge, of course, for us here in the Baltimore region, it is a big deal, right? It's a big deal. But for those, I have friends and family in Southern Maryland, they're not really affected by the Key Bridge as much as we are. And even if they are, whether it's, you know, products and goods that are getting to them a lot later, I don't think a lot of them are looking at that and equating it to the Key Bridge being still in the water. But when it comes to traffic, like we deal with this every day. I mean, you can drive, you know, past, you know, certain bodies of water. You can still see that the Francis Scott Key Bridge isn't up there, right? I mean, we see this almost daily. So for us, it's a big deal. But when you're talking about these issues with energy and the cost of electricity, Patty is right. This is affecting the entire state and, you know, the region in general. And I think that, you know, if we're talking about winning messages moving forward, and I'm not a consultant, you know, I don't play one on the radio. I'm just saying that if you want to talk about something that is affecting everybody in their pocket, in their wallet, then that is something that you should discuss, because the Democrat Party, they're going to continue to run away from it, right? It was the Democrats in Annapolis that decided that we needed the Empower program, which turned out to, again, raise rates for everyone else. It was, you know, the Democrat Party, as Patty pointed out, that wants the offshore wind projects. They want the solar panels. They want all these things that don't generate enough energy. And so when they shut down the power plants, that was also the Democrats along with the Sierra Club. And so I think, you know, even voters should pay attention to those that are being endorsed by the Sierra Club. I noticed that they endorsed, I think it was Carson Kamenetz. You know, if they receive that endorsement, that should be a big red flag for every voter. You do not want to vote for or donate to someone that is in bed with the Sierra Club. Same thing with CASA. I see CASA endorse candidates and they have it on their website. I'm thinking, thank you. I appreciate you. I now don't have to go through your FEC report. I appreciate you putting it front and center, because of course you're not going to get my vote, and I will actually actively campaign against you if you were endorsed by CASA, I should say, or the Sierra Club. CASA, they want ICE to be abolished. They're the ones that support the 287G ban. They're the ones that support the Community Trust Act. They're the ones that don't want ICE facilities anywhere in the state. You know, that's CASA. So if somebody has that endorsement, please tell your family and friends that is not the candidate that you want to support. And I guarantee you, if it's not up there already for Wes Moore, I guarantee you those endorsements will be there soon. These are people you don't want in office. They are pushing awful policies. Speaking of which, let's talk about housing here, if we can. If you want to weigh in on this, of course you can, by the way. 410-WCBM-680, 410-922-6680. Real quick, Ron in the text line said, Kim, uniforms? Yeah, the Patriot Front clowns were dressed like average corporate IT support guy. Laugh out loud. Again, Ron in the text line. Yeah, Ron, and I know this was brought up yesterday from a caller, and he was very upset to see this group there, but just so we're clear, and here's the details. Congresswoman Ana Paulina Luna, she is looking into this group. Again, over 400 of them showed up. They had masks on their face. They all had the same uniform. They were, like, some people were talking about they were choreographed, right, because of the way they had to stand and where they were standing, the way that they marched in. They said it looked like it was very well orchestrated, very well organized. And so that's why she believes, she's just, you know, taking a guess here, it's a speculation, that they are being funded by the Southern Poverty Law Center. Now, that wouldn't be out of the ordinary, because remember, the Southern Poverty Law Center, they're the same group that funded what we saw down in Charlottesville, Virginia. They also funded a lot of what we saw with the Black Lives Matter groups. And so they did fund, and this is, again, this has all come out from the FBI. If you want to go back, I believe it was Cash Patel and Todd Blanche, where they had a press conference talking about this group. But they said that they've funded so many different things. And here on their website, they say, oh, we're fighting against racism. We're fighting against white nationalism and white supremacy. Well, meanwhile, they're funding groups that bring that to the table so that they could pretend to have something to fight, right? So everybody talks about the white boogeyman, you know, that's against, you know, certain communities. Well, at Southern Poverty Law Center, they're actually creating, they're manufacturing the white boogeyman, right? So it's like, okay, well, this is crazy, right? So they're the solution and the problem. And you know what? Honestly, this is how I look at a lot of Democrat policies these days. They're the solution and the problem. And so when they come up with the solution, it's like, well, we wouldn't be here if you didn't bring this problem to the table to begin with. But Ron, yeah, great point. They were all in uniforms. It was very well orchestrated. Very well orchestrated. And so I understand why Anna Paulina Luna wants to do that investigation for sure. There are a couple other texts coming in. Let's see. We've got Gino at Forest Hill says, I say again, we got to build Generation 6 fast breeder nuclear reactors now, and then we can sell electricity to other states instead of buying from them. Gino at Forest Hill. Yeah, Gino, that would be great. Wouldn't it be great if we could export something? We import almost everything. And that's because, more failed leadership. And I will put this even on former Governor Larry Hogan. Okay? The failed leadership in this state has been going on for decades. That's not just Wes Moore. This has been going on for a very long time. All right. I did want to get to this, story here from the New York Post. Now, many people are reporting this. And it's an interesting story because, here's the title. Biden's illegal immigration surge triggered 30% rise in home prices and 20% in rent. Now, this is what the reports from the Federal Reserve is now citing. It says it's the findings arrive as immigration remains a polarizing political issue. Republicans argue former President Joe Biden's border policies strained housing and public resources, while Democrats say immigration helped ease labor shortages and supported economic growth. Now, here's what I will say, because people talk about this all the time. There are illegal immigrants because they are here legally. They want to, you know, stay below the radar, and they do take jobs that a lot of Americans do not want to do. But I say with that, when we actually implement, and this is what we talked about 2 weeks ago, because we played the sound from Dr. Oz, when you actually implement work requirements for a lot of these government-assisted programs for able-bodied Americans, those jobs will be filled. We have to make sure that we are asking people and enforcing work requirements for these assisted programs. I don't know about you guys, but I am so sick and tired of people sitting on their behind all day that are very capable of going to get a job. And they're doing that while they're smoking marijuana, they're drinking liquor, they're not watching their kids, you know, being very negligent on that front. There are some of these parents, they're not even getting their kids to school in the morning. We found out how a lot of these kids are going to school even without breakfast in the morning. They come home, they had an after-school snack because a lot of parents don't even have after-school snacks or dinner for their kids. A lot of these people are the same people sitting on their behind all day collecting government assistance checks. Now there's going to be naysayers, right? The Al Sharptons of the world. They're going to say, oh, that's not happening. It's just because, you know, their parents are working three or four jobs. That is very rare. It is a very small percentage, okay? I'm not saying it doesn't happen. I'm saying it's a very small percentage. Now, the big complaint recently has been the cost of housing. I can understand that. I also wanted to note, if you have been paying attention, I know many of you have, it's the Democrat-led states, like the governors in Democrat-led states, like Governor Wes Moore, that are crying constantly on national networks about housing, the cost of housing, and the lack of housing. Have you noticed there have been many people moving to the state of Florida, and Governor Ron DeSantis has yet not once complained about housing? Do you know why that is? Because a lot of this, again, as this report shows, is tied to illegal immigration. Do you know what they do not accept down there in Florida? Illegal immigration. Here's more from the New York Post. published by the Federal Reserve Bank of Dallas combines immigration court records with government administrative data to measure how the unprecedented wave of illegal immigration between 2021 and 2024 affected local labor and housing markets. Now, the authors caution the study is a preliminary draft circulated by professional comment. It does not necessarily reflect the views of the Federal Reserve Bank. Okay, so keep that in mind as well. Now, it says a 1% increase in unauthorized workers relative to a local labor force corresponded with roughly a 1% increase in overall employment, with no evidence of the immigration surge reduced average wages. Now, the same 1% increase, however, was associated with roughly 2.2% rise in home prices and a 1.4% increase in rent. Researchers found little evidence that home building expanded enough to meet the added demand, concluding the influx acted as a housing demand shock in markets where supply was already constrained. This is a conversation that has been happening in Republican circles for over 2 years. Yet you have people on Capitol Hill, and I'll even say our friend Tory Snow last week on Friday, this is what we talked about, why are they complaining about the housing bill that President Trump doesn't want passed until we have the Save America Act? But I will go back and say, those that are crying about that housing bill are those living in states that are Democrat-led, that have allowed illegal immigration to completely take over. And guess what? Because of the policy passed here in Maryland, with the Community Trust Act, the 287G ban, and everything else, you know, supporting legal counsel for illegal immigrants, it's only going to get worse in the state of Maryland. So if you think the cost of rent and housing and, you know, mortgages, what have you, you think that's already high in the state? I've got some bad news for you. And it is all thanks to the Democrat Party and their silly policies. Again, if you want to read this, it's in the New York Post. I also want to say it here, it says the economists estimate unauthorized immigrant worker flows accounted for about 30% of employment growth, roughly 30% of home price growth, and about 20% of rent growth in the average metropolitan area. And this has all been studied between March 2021 and March 2024. They stress that the estimates apply to the average metro area studied and, of course, do not suggest immigration was the sole driver of rising housing costs nationwide, but it can be related to that 30% and 20% increase. You know, water is wet, I guess. Like, I mean, that's what it comes down to, right? And you think about the schools that are overwhelmed, the classrooms are, you know, overcrowded. We've talked before about so many illegal immigrants. They come here, they don't respect our country, so they don't care if they learn the language. They don't care if their kids learn the language. And now they're holding up the entire classroom. Teachers are having to deal with this. They have to deal with those that are, you know, supposedly even caught up in the legal system. But because you can't ask questions about the children of illegal immigrants, you don't know. And guess what? That was the problem what we saw for the unfortunate killing of Kayla Hamilton. All right, we get back. We'll continue this conversation. Stay right there.
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3: All right, inflation fears are back as the Treasury yields now hit their highest levels in nearly 20 years. 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
0: All right, I got a text here from Marty. He says, look, this is how it goes. Democrats in 2026, who will pick our fruit? Democrats in 1826, who will pick our cotton? Not much has changed in the Democrat Party in the past 200 years. Yeah, no, Marty, you are correct. That's just, it's always been the same. But, yeah, you put those work requirements on some of these government-assisted programs, and I'll show you exactly who will pick our fruit. You know what? If they think President Trump is a dictator, they would hate to see President Kim Clancy. I mean, I can only imagine what they would call me, because I don't play any of this. When it comes to immigration, you know, when it comes to this whole situation with the welfare and the government assistance programs, like, I am not kidding around. This has been a nightmare. They've allowed it to be a nightmare for many years, and I'm over it. I've got Terry in Finksburg. Hey, Terry, did you want to weigh in?
9: Yes, ma'am. It's been a while since I spoke to you, Kim. It's Terry from Finksburg. Yeah, the illegal immigrants things and the housing and all that, oh, my God, that really fires me up. A lot of people don't see the other side of that issue, too. 12 million of them snuck in. So, like, let's say 8 million of them had kids. All right? How do you think they're going to vote? And they're going to have, like, two or three kids apiece. And so you're talking about another 10 million votes in like 18 years, and then that just keeps on multiplying as it goes, and it takes away from people like me that are disabled and are in the system. I mean, I go to doctors, and I see, you know, I have nothing wrong with immigrants. My mother was an immigrant, but do it legally. Don't do it illegally. They even got their own interpreters.
0: Right. Yeah. No, you're right. And that's another part of this, Terry. They don't even care to learn the language. And it's like, those are the people that are going to be making decisions for us, as you mentioned, many years from now. Terry, thank you so much for calling in.
9: Wait a minute. One more thing, Kim. And they're just protecting illegal voters. That's what the sanctuary cities are doing, and that's why they directly have these problems, and it's all the Democrat cities.
0: Yeah.
9: Thank you very much, Kim, and God bless you.
0: God bless you as well, Terry. Thank you so much. All right, when we come back, we'll pick up this conversation. Of course, we got lots to talk about locally and nationally, especially that house party in Falston. You know what? Let's get into the latest details there. Stay right there.
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15: Breaking news this hour from Town Hall. Amit Thomason. The British military reports a second tanker has been hit in the Strait of Hormuz. Structural damage to the vessel. No reports, though, of anyone hurt. Hours earlier, an LNG tanker off Oman caught fire after being struck by some sort of projectile. Iranian State TV says the ship was targeted after it ignored warnings. President Trump arrived in Turkey a few hours ago, joining other NATO leaders at their annual summit in Ankara.
16: This summit comes as NATO faces perhaps the most serious challenges in its 77-year-long history. One of the most urgent is how to keep the U.S. president on board. Donald Trump has threatened unspecified consequences for those countries that fail to meet their targets for spending on defense, namely 3% by the year 2030.
15: The BBC's Frank Gardner. A preliminary hearing for accused Charlie Kirk assassin Tyler Robinson continues today. Yesterday, former campus police officer testified that he found an apparent sniper pad on a gravel rooftop near where the young conservative leader was fatally shot. Calls are growing within his own party for Democrat Graham Platner to drop out of the U.S. Senate race in Maine. On top of all of the other allegations, now a woman is accusing Platner of sexual assault. Republican Senator Tom Cotton on the Democrat calls for Platner to bow out.
17: His chief sin at this point is not those views or his misconduct or new allegations. His chief sin in the eyes of the Democrats is that he's losing to Susan Collins. Yep. And they're afraid that it's only going to get worse.
15: Cotton speaking with the Salem Radio Network, and while denying the accusations, Platner says that he is reflecting on the best path forward. On Wall Street this morning, the Dow is up a fraction of a point, the Nasdaq down 234 points. More on these stories, townhall.com.
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10: Good morning. Good morning, it's 10:03. I'm Maggie Hunter with the latest headlines from the WCBM Maryland News Center. Fox 45 reports that a recent U.S. Supreme Court ruling has energized a renewed push in Maryland to restrict girls' sports teams to biological females, setting up another legislative fight in Annapolis over transgender participation in school athletics. In a ruling last week, the Supreme Court determined that states can limit girls' sports to only those who are biological females, meaning transgender girls can be barred from competing in female sports. State Delegate Kathy Shalega called the decision a boost for legislation she has tried to pass in Maryland for the past 5 years without success. She said she plans to return to Annapolis with a similar measure for a sixth attempt. And after a few rounds of severe weather hit Maryland during the July 4th weekend, about 11,200 people remained without power on Monday night. As of 9 p.m. on July 6, approximately 11,200 customers were without electricity after storms on July 4th and 5th. The outages represent 630 individual restoration jobs, with Baltimore City and Anne Arundel, Baltimore, and Harford counties being the hardest hit. Stein on sports and the Fox 45 Weather Authority forecast next.
0: everyone. Kim Klasick here. I'm inviting you to join me for the second annual Putting Social on August 20th from 5 to 8 p.m. at Turf Valley Resort.
20: Oh, yeah!
0: This is not your average golf outing. 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
24: Trossard to the byline, gets across, and the Ketelaar's rising up, and Belgium retake the lead. Moments later, Charles de Ketelaar climbs the ladder, his second goal, and the U.S. right back where they were.
5: John Strong had the call on Fox TV. That goal by Charles de Ketelaar in the 33rd minute came just 2 minutes after Malik Tillman had tied it for the U.S., and the Americans could not recover. 4-1 was the final. Belgium over the U.S., ending the dream. After the game, manager Pochettino put into words what the nation had just seen.
25: Today we didn't show our real quality like a team. I think never we will connect with the man of the game.
5: U.S. striker Flo Balogun did play for the Americans, but was a non-factor. 21 touches, 3 shots, 1 on goal, no points. Meanwhile, closer to home at Camden Yards, the Birds open a 3-game set with the Cubs tonight. Baltimore just 24-23 at home, with only a half game separating them from the last place Red Sox. Regardless, manager Albanez keeping a stiff upper lip.
26: Our back quality has been outstanding. We just need to score more runs than the other team, and there's big league pitching out there, and it's really tough to hit sometimes, and our guys are doing an outstanding job of putting together at bats, lengthening the lineup.
5: Shane Boss takes the hill tonight for Baltimore. First pitch slated for 6:35 p.m. Coming up in 30 minutes, a former Raven opines on Lamar. And that is Stein on Sports.
27: Hi, this is Rod Wittstedt. 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That's 410-525-WILL. Thank you. By the way, $750 is still a great rate.
10: 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Here's the Fox 45 Weather Authority forecast.
28: Your Fox 45 forecast. Not as hot, but still humid today with highs in the low 80s. We are tracking some scattered showers and thunderstorms. Tonight, a few storms will continue with temperatures falling back into the upper 60s. From the Fox 45 Weather Authority, I'm meteorologist Amy Aronson for Talk Radio 680 WCBM.
10: 75 degrees in Middle River, 72 in Pikesville, and 73 in Joppa Town. 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
0: All right. Good morning. Good morning. Happy Tuesday. We were talking about Tyler Robinson's first day in court. Preliminary trial has begun. We went over some of those details from yesterday. In case you missed it, just so you know, they pinged him on UVU's campus at least 4 times that day, even after the assassination. We'll continue to follow that. That also goes with the question of the day, brought to you by Renovation Real Estate. Do you believe Tyler Robinson is guilty as charged? It's at WCBM.com. Also, you can take the poll on the app. The app is the easiest way to engage with the show and, you know, with the station in general with WCBM, because you can listen to shows that are archived, whether it's my show, Casey and Company. You've got Rob Carson on there and, of course, so many others. So you can take the poll question on there. 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You can text in studio. Just go to the app store. It is free, WCBM 680. Download the app, and it's a lot easier, like I said, to follow the show and the station in general. We were also talking about the rise in costs when it comes to housing and rent. And, of course, reports are now showing that illegal immigration is one of the key factors. And, of course, well, you know, we've known this for quite some time, but this data will show you Democrat-led states that are basically sanctuary states that are, you know, welcoming all these illegal immigrants. And that's where you see the cost of housing and rent increasing. And so when you've got Democrats on Capitol Hill like Johnny O and friends crying and, you know, all kinds of nonsense for the housing reform bill. Again, number one, you know, if you don't think that that is going to cause inflation, I've got other news for you. But number two, when you're looking at Republican-led states like Florida, where you see all of these people that are migrating to the state of Florida, they don't have this situation. They're not crying about the price of rent. Why? Because they're not welcoming. They're not a sanctuary state. So they don't have illegal immigrants, you know, there that are in need of all this housing. So that is the big difference. That is the big difference. So we were talking about that. If you want to read about it, the New York Post has that article. I did want to say, you know, Democrats have truly made life miserable in this country. And I say this not to say that Republicans, you know, haven't passed bad bills of policy, leaving nobody behind, which is funny that it's Westmore's tagline, but no one behind when it comes to the education system. You know, that was done under George Bush. And boy, was that a disaster, right? Talk about a mess. They were just pushing kids through. And so, you know, Republicans have their fair share, too. But when you're looking at the crime, the violence, the juvenile takeover, you're looking at the price of housing, rent, illegal immigration, our public safety officials being overwhelmed, our schools being overwhelmed, all of this, our electricity bills, right? All of this is tied to Democrat failed policies, and those things are affecting our everyday life. And so for right now, it's easy for them to say, look over here, it's Trump. Trump is the reason why your life is so miserable. Trump is the reason why things are so expensive. But you know for a fact, you know like I know, as our friend Mayor Scott would say, you know, the car registration fees, the extra fee for tires, you know, all of these other things, the emissions test fees went up. All of these things are due to Democrats in the state, specifically in the state house. And so that's what you're seeing. So when you go to vote in November, you know, even where I live in District 8, all I'm asking for you to do is just take a better look at what is going on and who's voting for who. When you see Harry Banderi, when you see Kim Ross, when you see Nick Allen, look at those individuals and look at their votes. It is very clear that all three of those individuals have voted to give you more taxes and fees and have increased rates on you because they're part of those legislators that vote with the Democrat Party 100% of the time. Those people are responsible for the fact that you are paying more. I'm not telling Democrats to lead the party. What I'm asking is for you to stop voting blue no matter who. I'm asking you to look at the individual candidates. Not all Democrats are that bad. I've said to you before, Senator Carl Jackson, there's times where I agree with him, but I applaud him for stepping away from the party. He voted against the Community Trust Act. He voted against the Glock ban. Right? Where you have Banderi, Kim Ross, Nick Allen, they voted for the Glock ban. They voted against your Second Amendment right. So it's not all of them, but it's always them. can I say it like that? Of course I can say it. And so you do. You have this situation where you gotta look at these candidates. And if you have people in your family and they're not convinced, they still think it's, you know, the Trump derangement syndrome. It's all about Trump. Just remind them, you know, you had these issues under Joe Biden. And things got worse, honestly. Inflation was an all-time high under Joe Biden. And then, and look, gas prices were up. We weren't even in a war. How did that happen? Remember he was calling him, what was it, Putin's gas hike or something? Gas, I don't know. Anyways, they're doing this time and time again. And before 2016, before President Trump took office, yeah, you had the same issues and things were getting worse. You had Johnny Olszewski, the former county executive of Baltimore County. He says, oh, I'm going to get in office and I'm not going to raise any of your taxes. What does he do as soon as he gets in 2018? He raised the taxes. They run all these platforms that require them to raise taxes. Same thing with Governor Wes Moore. We were playing the audio sound from the 2022 debate with Dan Cox. He said, Dan Cox called him out. He said, look at this guy's platform. He's going to raise taxes. He says, there's nothing on my platform that I says I will absolutely raise taxes. It's like, is this, you know, it's basic economics. These guys are jokes. Anyways, real quick, shout out to Brian, the producer. You were right. The U.S. soccer team did lose to Belgium. We had all that controversy for nothing. The U.S. team did not advance 4-1. And yeah, Brian, the producer, called it last week. Even, you know, with, you said, cause even with the star player, Brian, the producer, said we would still lose to Belgium. Brian, you were right. You were right. Yeah. A lot of people predicted it wasn't just you. All right, look at him. Spread the love. That's what we'd like to see. But yeah, sad state of affairs. I did watch the press conference at the White House yesterday as Trump was in the Oval Office talking about Trump accounts. I saw Nicki Minaj was down there, but he did mention, he said, look, I didn't tell them to reverse it. He said, all I did was request them to review it one more time. It's like, all right, you know, now we're the semantics, you know. But it's, you know, I thought to myself, I said, well, look, if Brian's right, even with the reversal, and with all this controversy and people getting so upset at Trump, they could still just lose this thing anyway. So it doesn't even matter about the red card. And that's what turned out to be. All right, before we move on to the next topic, looks like we have someone that wants to weigh in. I don't know why it's not lighting up on my side, Brian, the producer, but should I just press line one anyway? Okay. I've got Lynn in Elkridge. Hey, Lynn, how are you? Hey, Lynn.
1: We had a power outage here, but they restored it within about four to six hours.
0: Oh, okay. So where you were in Elkridge?
1: On the 5th, the day after July 4th.
0: Okay. All right. So, well, I'm glad you guys are doing well.
1: But they did lie, as you pointed out, they did lie about the cause by putting out a message saying it was due to storms. And in fact, it had nothing to do with storms. So.
0: Yeah, Lynn, and that's very confusing. I'm perplexed by that whole conversation. I know, I posted about it, and I'm going to leave it alone for now. But I wish that we could really dive into it and figure out exactly what's going on, because clearly it was not because of storms in many areas.
1: I want you to know, I actually got a hold of a human voice at one point from DG&E.
0: Oh.
1: And when I asked, what should people do if all the food in the refrigerators, it was important to know how long, because she said the outage would continue through the 7th. So we were thinking, oh God, it's going to be 2 days. So we figured food would melt in the refrigerator. And she said, oh, you have to get in, your homeowner's insurance will cover the cost of replacing food that is spoiled in your refrigerator. Do you believe that?
0: No. And I don't even believe people would try to go through those hoops to get it back.
1: No, I don't either. Yeah. They make it so troublesome. I don't think they make it. I don't think
0: right.
1: It's worth your time.
0: Right.
1: So anyway, with respect to this, Tyler Robinson case, which I've been following in exhaustive detail, including most recently, his interviews with several different, influencers by the contractor out there in Utah, who was sort of woken up on a weekend by the governor of Utah personally, requesting him to pave over, clean up and pave over the precise scene of the alleged assassination as what the governor called a paper emergency. Have you watched any of these interviews at all?
0: I did see that part of it. I, you know, didn't know what to make of it, but I guess you know, fill us in on how you gleaned that.
1: Well, that's called obstruction of justice and destruction of evidence. So the governor of Utah is implicated in that, and whoever was probably pressuring him.
0: Let me ask you this, Lynn. If they already combed the scene and they already collected the evidence.
1: No, you don't pave over the scene within 24 hours, and you don't call that an emergency either. That's a cover-up. It's called a cover-up.
0: Well, I don't think it was done in 24 hours.
1: And now you're insulting your own intelligence.
0: Well, I don't think it was done in 24 hours, Lynn. Lynn, why are you yelling?
1: Wasn't followed in terms of preserving the scene.
0: Lynn, why are you yelling? I'm not yelling at all.
1: I can't believe you're defending somebody paving over the scene. seen, and not only that.
0: Well, you said 24 hours.
1: We see this guy pulled down the camera and everything. Evidence is removed.
0: Lid, calm down.
1: More holes in it than a Swiss cheese.
0: Lid, calm down. It was not paved over in 24 hours.
1: I believe Cash Patel. Do you believe Cash Patel?
0: It was not paved over in 24 hours.
1: I believe Cash Patel. Cash Patel says.
0: Oh my goodness.
1: That Charlie's in Valhalla. And that's my view as well. Charlie is probably, my offhanded guess, sitting poolside right now.
0: You really believe
1: Haifa or Tel Aviv.
0: They took this man away from his young kids.
1: Sipping on a mojito and chatting with Jeffrey Epstein and Seth Rich. That's where Charlie is right now, in my offhanded guess.
0: Lynn, since you won't let me have a conversation with you so we could talk like adults, I will let you go, and I appreciate you calling in. But, yeah, the thing was not paved over in 24 hours. See, this is why it's important to watch the preliminary hearings and the trial, because they're actually talking about actual evidence. It's unfortunate, and this is what I was saying earlier, it's unfortunate that all of this, you know, all of these conspiracies are out there, and they're not even factually correct. They didn't pave over anything in 24 hours. It just didn't happen. And so, unfortunately, you've got, like, these podcasters, these YouTubers. They're putting all this out there. I mean, even as of up to yesterday, these same people were saying that Tyler Robinson was never on UVU's campus. They actually submitted and showed evidence in court yesterday that he was there four times. And guess what? His attorneys and Tyler Robinson, they didn't deny that. They watched hundreds of hours of video. They pinged his cell phone. He was absolutely there at least four times. So again, this whole thing, all these conspiracies, and I'm so sorry that Erica Kirk and the Kirk family has to deal with this. But as you heard there from Lynn, Lynn's not the only person that thinks this. This is why the question of the day is, you know, being asked the way that it is. Because there are many people that believe these rumors on the internet. And they're not believing actual evidence. They would believe, and this is why when you're looking at voting, we're looking at people even on the left and the right. It's not that they look at, you know, evidence-based facts. A lot of times they'll look at things and they'll go based on their emotions. They go based on their feelings. And so when we have, you know, people that take office, like these Democrat, communists that are now coming up that are, you know, endorsed by Zohran Mamdani, you look at those young people and they're saying, oh, well, they're going to get us, you know, free buses and free transportation and we're going to have government housing and it's going to be easier for us to afford it. And it's like, kids, wake up, read a book, read something on socialism or communism, or just look at Cuba right now. But it's like you try to say this to these kids and they can't hear you. This is the part where it's kind of like, wow, there are people out there like this. And I even watched a little bit of Dan Bongino's podcast yesterday. He's on Rumble, by the way. And he was talking about how there are so many people that are just, you know, being led by these voices that have really no expertise, no evidence. They haven't even spoken to the police officers that were there at the scene. They haven't even been to Utah or on UVU's campus to gather their own information or their own evidence. They just get on these podcasts and just start talking. And it's like, and people believe it. I'm like, look, here you are believing people, you know, even like Candace Owens. She didn't even have the wherewithal to show up at the courthouse as so many others did. There were some people that, you know, are kind of on the other side of this thinking that, you know, they don't believe Tyler Robinson. But they're actually there at the courthouse. They're there to listen to each piece of evidence. They're there to listen to the lead investigator, to the police officer, to everybody was there because they want to gather at least that information and compare it with the information that they have. People like Candace Owens and these other conspiracy theorists, they're not even in the courthouse. They're on X and all these other social media platforms saying, look, these are all lies. They're trying to mislead us. Yet they have no expertise in any of this. Like myself, Candace Owens is a college dropout, but with myself, at least I ran a nonprofit. I had I was an employer. I got people employed. I did things. She just has been speaking on a podcast. What are you believing here? What are you believing in? We'll talk more about this when we get back. 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
0: 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It's also on the app if you like. Do you believe Tyler Robinson is guilty as charged? And again, it's worded that way because social media is finicky. Right now, 86% of you say yes, 9% of you say you're unsure, and 5% of you say no. You do not believe Tyler Robinson was the one. Look, I can understand the theories about Jeffrey Epstein. I can understand the theories about Seth Rich. The theories about Charlie Kirk and sitting poolside. We quite literally, the entire world watched. Many watched it live. There were thousands of people on the UVU campus that watched it in person. And if you didn't watch it live, you most likely saw it after the fact. But we watched, the world watched, Charlie Kirk get shot in the neck. This is totally different. Jeffrey Epstein, yeah, they said the security footage went out. They said that he hung himself with like a paper napkin or something. Like there were all these kind of things where you could say, all right, that's weird. Right? Seth Rich, I told you guys before, I tried to reach out to Wheeler. I tried to reach out to all these people that could give us some more information. They won't even respond, right? Charlie Kirk, we watched him get murdered, assassinated in front of our faces. This isn't something where the camera went out and it is unclear on what happened. We saw it with our own eyes. So to think that Charlie is sitting poolside is just absolutely ridiculous. This man is dead. His two little kids will never see him again. His parents will never see him again. His sister, Erica Kirk, his friends, they will never see him again. We watched it. And it's a shame. It's tragic. Because Charlie Kirk could have been someone that could have run for president one day. Charlie Kirk was mobilizing all of these young people across the country to stand up for conservative values. We don't have him anymore. And he wouldn't give all that up to sit poolside. And for whom? Who does that benefit? Who? Doesn't make any sense. Now, what the FBI director Cash Patel said about Valhalla, I thought that was stupid when I saw it. I thought it was also stupid, and I pointed this out, Cash Patel, you know, they first had somebody in custody. They thought they were the person that was, you know, behind all this. Cash Patel then tweets out they had somebody in custody before they actually had Tyler Robinson in custody. That was stupid as well. I said, this is not like, you know, some influencer job. You can't get online and start tweeting and posting about stuff before it's actually confirmed by law enforcement. So, yeah, I've got my issues with Cash Patel as well. But I don't think Charlie Kirk is poolside. I think he's unfortunately been assassinated in front of the whole world to see. And I hope that he receives justice. All right, coming up next, the house party in Falston. Also, Sunny Houston on The View hits a new low. And we got to get it to Grand Platner.

0: his capital. It is a long road to recovery for earthquake-shattered Venezuela, where some 17,000 people have been left homeless, the death toll at least 3,500 from last month's twin earthquakes. Watching Wall Street this morning, all of the major averages now in the red, the Dow down 46 points, the NASDAQ is off 365 points. More details at srnnews.com.
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4: Birds and Cubs tonight at Camden Yards as Baltimore closes the first half of the MLB season on a six-game homestand. One of the more puzzling issues this year has been the rocky performance of shortstop Gunnar Henderson. But you'd never know it listening to manager Al Bernaz.
5: He's been as steady as they come for us. I mean, he's played shortstop pretty much every day for us. And there's going to be mistakes. They've been few and far between. And to me, it's the presence he has out there, kind of quarterbacking that whole infield. He's very vocal.
4: Gunnar hitting just .223 on the year. Strikeout rate is high. The OPS is low. Base running mistakes abound. Elsewhere, interesting comments from former Ravens pass rusher Kyle Van Noy the other day, appearing on the Games with Names podcast hosted by Julian Edelman. Van Noy was asked about Lamar and his place in the game.
6: I think he's like what Allen Iverson is to basketball, what Lamar is to football. Like, he's changed the culture in that aspect. If you play quarterback, you want a guy like Lamar Jackson. It's not necessarily Pat Mahomes. Personally, I think that's what people have now said, but I think everyone you talk to, anyone, it's Lamar Jackson. Like, that's what people want.
4: Okay, everyone's entitled to an opinion. Certainly Kyle Van Noy. But here are some facts. Mahomes, 3 Super Bowl titles. Lamar, none. Mahomes, 46 touchdown passes, 10 interceptions in the playoffs. Lamar, 10 touchdown passes, 7 interceptions. And finally, in the wake of the U.S. loss last night, 4-1 to Belgium in the World Cup round of 32, the inevitable question arises. What is the future of U.S. manager Mauricio Pochettino? He addressed that in the postgame last night.
7: I am so happy. I think we'll build a very good relationship, but now is not a moment to talk about that. I think now is a moment to see, to assess the tournament, and for sure in the next weeks can start to talk if the Federation want to talk.
4: Coming up in 30 minutes, the O's are closer to the cellar than they are to the wild card. And that is Stein on Sports.
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9: Your Fox 45 forecast. Another unsettled day ahead of us with high temperatures in the muggy low 80s. A few scattered showers and even some thunderstorms possible. These showers and storms will linger into tonight with temperatures back in the upper 60s. We get a little break from the heat, the humidity, and the storms on Wednesday with highs in the pleasant low 80s. From the Fox 45 Weather Authority, I'm meteorologist Amy Aronson for Talk Radio 680 WCBM.
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2: 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I did want to mention real quick, did you guys see, Brian the producer, did you see the big 4th of July celebration in Nashville by chance? Did you see that on TV? You were out partying in Dundalk, weren't you? You were outside. Yeah, he was in the streets. Brian the producer's for the streets. I'm just kidding. Just joshing, yeah. Well, no, so I watched a little bit of it, and, you know, my favorite person in country music right now is Emily Ann Roberts. And my friend David, if he's listening, is supposed to be getting us tickets. And I have talked about this concert and the fact that she's been coming to town, and she's coming in August, by the way. She's coming next month. I have been telling you about this for quite some time because I want great seats. And he's like, oh, just trust me. I'm going to wait. You know, we're going to wait this out and trust me on this one. I am losing trust, okay? Since Emily Ann Roberts was one of the hosts of the Nashville 250 celebration, she was on ABC. You know, it's all there. It was with Disney and Ryan Seacrest. The number of followers she now has on social media, I think on Facebook alone, she has over 6 million between her page, and she has this page called the Sasser House where it follows her and her husband and her gardening and all the stuff that she does at her home. Well, anyways, like I said, now she's increased in popularity. And I guarantee you, we are not going to have good seats for this concert. And I am going to cry. I am going to cry. This is the first time that I saw where somebody's coming in town, and I knew about it 2 months in advance. And I, you know, and I'm like, all right, we got to get tickets like now, like right now, you know. And here we are. And he's like, oh, I'm just going to wait till like close to or even on the day. If I don't see Emily Ann Roberts, I will be in here crying that next Monday morning. I will. I just want to forewarn you. But it was a great event. I watched it. I watched a large part of it until Trump obviously took the stage and then we turned the channel. But Boyz II Men was out there. Emily Ann Roberts did a Toby Keith tribute. You had Leo was out there. Tim McGraw was out there. Little Big Town, they were on stage. It was really a great celebration. I say all that, too, to say that next 4th of July, I might not be here, Brian the producer. I might actually go to Nashville because that event looked fantastic. Fantastic. They shut down Broadway. You know, they shut down the entire thing. And you could see everybody lined up. It was just like a walkable situation. People were going in and out of bars, Brian the producer. They were going in and out of bars, in and out of retail shops. And at the very end of the street was a big stage. It looked so good. I was like, man, that is a concert. Could you imagine? You're out there and everybody's singing, and as soon as somebody takes the stage that you might not want to see, you could just go ahead and pop into one of the bars. And then there's other, you know, performers in those bars. Oh man, it looked like a good time. It looked like a really good time. Anyways, look at me just, daydreaming. Yeah. All right. Real quick, you know how I have weird fears? I know, I do. I'm afraid of birds. I'm afraid of human-like statues. I know. I'm weird. Well, anyways, I wanted you to just listen because Sunny Houston on The View, apparently she has a very strange fear herself. And I wanted you just to know what it is because you might think that she might be crazy. Take a listen.
3: Said there are times when I walk into a community and I see American flags all over the community and I suddenly feel unsafe.
2: She feels unsafe when she sees American flags up and down the street in a neighborhood. I have never heard of such a thing, but you know what? My fear in statues and birds, I guess anybody could have a strange fear. Well, here's the kicker. Sunny Houston says this, and people are posting the video, and then, of course, it's the internet, so people started posting pictures and videos from her own neighborhood. Now, wouldn't you guess, she's got a huge mansion, and there are American flags, not too far, because her neighbors aren't too close, because she's on acres of land. But there are American flags in her neighborhood, and people are just pointing out, you know, this elitism, this is just, it's so strange. But not only that, when you have people like Sunny Houston, you have the Obamas, you have all these people that talk about how they fear Don Lemon, right? Remember Don Lemon said the scariest thing for anybody in America is a straight white male or something like that. Well, anyways, meanwhile, all these people, once they get money, what do they do? What do they do? What do they all have in common? They all move to neighborhoods that are filled with white people. And their kids go to all white schools. And when they go out of their door in the morning and they go to walk the dog and they have a cup of coffee in their hand, they're walking down the street past white people. That's the same thing. Remember the Patrice Collier? She was the head of Black Lives Matter. She gets money from Black Lives Matter. What does she do? She moves to an all-white neighborhood in California. Isn't that something? Isn't that something? They fear all of these things, and yet they move into neighborhoods filled with what they say they fear. Again, it's ridiculous propaganda. Shame on Sunny Houston for saying a neighborhood with American flags in it, you know, is some kind of scary place. I can't stress enough how much of a joke and clowns these people are. It really is disturbing. Sunny Houston, you know, she does this a lot. She's both black and Puerto Rican, I guess. Is that what it is, Puerto Rican or Hispanic? I think it is. I gotta look it up. She's black and Hispanic. And whatever it is convenient, if she's talking about a black topic, then she's black. When she's talking about a topic in regards to Hispanics, then she's just Hispanic. It's like, whatever the wind blows, whatever she feels like talking about, whatever she feels like identifying as, like, I've had enough of this woman. And then on top of it, this is a very well-educated woman, right? She is a lawyer. She's an attorney by trade. Very beautiful woman, Sunny is. And this is how she spends her time. This is how they exploit people, right? She makes millions of dollars a year, creating all of this fear and drama around America, around what makes this country great, sometimes around white people. It's just like they get paid millions. Al Sharpton does it. Ben Crump does it. You know, it's a racket. It's a racket. And so now she's saying American flags is a problem. Boy, oh boy. Boy, oh boy. I got a caller on the line here. Wants to weigh in. Al in Woodlawn. Al, how's summer school going?
4: Hey, it's going pretty well. So far, it's been 2 days, and I have been hit or cursed out one time.
2: Oh, you know? Good. Good, good.
4: So far, I'm batting a thousand.
2: Well, that's good news. That's good news. Hey, the kids.
4: Look, talking about Sunny Houston.
2: Yep.
4: I thought you were going to say she gets scared when she sees Confederate flags maybe in the neighborhood.
2: No.
4: You know?
2: No, American flags.
4: Oh, boy, I tell you. Kim, I turned 73 in May. You know, my wife and I both had birthdays, my 51st wedding anniversary. I'm just so thankful because I shake my head every day now. I look at TV and I go, oh, please, not another phobia. What are you scared of now, you know?
2: Yeah.
4: And Kim, what are these programs going to talk about after Donald Trump's not president anymore? What are they going to talk about?
2: Right.
4: What are they going to whine about? What are they going to complain about? He's not president anymore.
2: I have no idea, Al. That's why I said they should stop beating up on President Trump, because he's job security for a lot of these people.
4: How about that? But look, Kev, I don't know if you saw it or not, but if you get a chance, look up the video of, the guy that used to be the host of, Meet the Press, Chris Todd.
2: No, Chuck Todd.
4: Chuck Todd, I'm sorry, thank you. Check out the video he did for the 250 celebration. He couldn't sit still in his chair. He was so afraid. America is not what it used to be. Kim, I ain't gonna hold you up, but if you get a chance, look it up.
2: I also, will
4: Kim,
2: do.
4: Real quick, Kim, you know how they talk about voter suppression? How blacks talk about voter suppression? The other day, I experienced lottery suppression. Lottery suppression.
2: How is that?
4: I'm serious. I went to buy a lottery ticket at the Safeway store up the street from you on Reisterstown Road. Now, Kim, I know you seen me. I don't look 73, but I am over 21. I bought one lottery ticket, and the guy said, show me your ID.
2: Oh!
4: I said, show your ID. Yes, we're being prompted to ask people to show ID. I said, for a lottery ticket?
2: Wow.
4: I said, but when you vote, you don't have to show ID for when you vote. So, Kim, me being who I am, I went straight to the top. I called up the Maryland State Lottery, called the Investigation Division. I said, you know, you got people asking customers for ID when you buy a lottery ticket. The guy, I could see his jaw drop through the phone. So I said, uh-oh, lottery suppression. Uh-oh.
2: Yeah.
4: Lottery suppression.
2: Yeah, this is going to affect black people all over. How can we get ahead if we can't play the lottery?
4: I mean, can you imagine standing in line about 100 people standing in line, show ID? Sure, but that's the truth, Kim. ID? Really? Well, Kim, look, I know you had a happy 4th of July. I got a DVD showed up in my mailbox.
2: Okay.
4: You know, from your party. I watched it first, but of course I'm going to throw it away. But I watched
2: okay,
4: it first.
2: All right. Thanks, Al.
4: Good evening.
2: Have a good one. Thank you. Stay safe out there. Alan Woodlawn, and you know, he's a crossing guard as well now that he's retired. But he's a crossing guard. I was looking at the kids going to summer school by my house. You know, they go to Middle River Middle School for the summer school. And there are so many kids out there. And, you know, of course, we got two crossing guards. But they seem to be on their best behavior. So it made me think about Al this morning because I thought, you know what? The kids are actually acting pretty good. They're probably so mad they're in summer school. They're just like him and hawing walking over there. I do have another caller here. Bob. Hey, Bob. You want to weigh on Sunday? Houston.
5: Oh, yes. My Lord. You know, Kim, I think I've come up with an idea. I'm always thinking. I'm like you. You're always thinking. And I'm glad you're well. You sound good.
2: Thank you.
5: But I think Sunny Houston should be maybe exiled to the North Pole, have her dressed up as a seal, and have the indigenous people of the North Pole club her until she has some sense back in her head. And maybe she could come back. But,
2: yeah.
5: I mean, most of these people, I mean, it just amazes me. They've got to be on drugs or something, because it just doesn't sound intelligent at all. It sounds totally ridiculous.
2: I know. And you know what, Bob? None of her co-hosts even interjected their opinion there. Nobody stopped her. She just kept on going as if this is a true fear to see American flags. And here is a woman that is filthy rich, that has the money to move wherever she pleases. And like you said, she could leave. Yeah, she could leave altogether if she really wanted to.
5: She could take the rest of them with her, too. But it just gets me. And here's the other thing. She thinks she's so important. Maybe I'm just old, but can you answer me one question? Who in the hell is she?
2: Yeah, she's a woman from Baltimore, supposedly.
5: Yeah.
2: Not sure how long she lived there. It might be a Westmore situation. A woman from Baltimore who is an attorney. And she ended up on this panel, with Whoopi Goldberg and Joy Behar and people that have done some other things. So you're right. I don't know where Sunny came from.
5: Well, I think down through history, as years go by, but she'll be up there with the great names. Marlon Brando, Diana Ross and Sunny Houston. Who?
2: Yeah. That's a good question. Now that you've asked that, Bob, now I got to Google and see. I got to look her up. Bob, I hope you have a great week.
5: Please. I'm good. You have a wonderful week. Take care.
2: Thank you. You know what? I don't know what's going on with my buttons up here, Brian, the producer, but they're not working. I don't know what I've done. It's probably something on my end, so I can't even hang up this thing. Well, anyways, so I will take a look at that because now that Bob brought it up, right. I mean, we know Whoopi Goldberg, right? Well, when Meghan McCain was on there, she was John McCain's daughter. I wouldn't say that she did much of anything, but yeah, I guess everyone else kind of has a story. What was Sunny? Now I gotta look it up. She might have been something and I just missed it. She might have been something and, you know, I just didn't see what she did beforehand. I also wanted to know, cause when we come back, we are gonna get to the Falston House party shooting. But then also, we are going to talk about Graham Plattner and the claims that are now being made against him. But I wanted to bring up as well, you know, some of the people that have been supported by, the Democrat Party, to run for higher office. And you know what name came to mind? Do you guys remember Michael Avenatti? Do you remember that guy? So Michael Avenatti is the attorney that was, representing, gosh, what was her name? The adult star. What was her name? Stormy Daniels. There we go. Thank you, Brian, the producer. And, apparently he stole money from her, but he did other things too that, you know, landed him in jail. But if you recall, he was on The View a few times and they were talking to him about running for the Oval Office. Well, this guy, Graham Plattner, same situation. It's like they're so desperate for the whole straight white male situation now that they've pushed all this diversity that they're supporting people that they don't even bother to vet at all. And so now they're in a very sticky situation. So when we get back, of course, I'll take the caller online and look at some of your text messages, but we're going to get into all that along with some of the local stories as well. 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
8: 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I was 82nd Airborne. I got a Bronze Star. 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
2: All right. If you want to check out Sunny Houston's home, you can. She actually did a tour with People.com. That's People Magazine. And it's a beautiful home. It's in Purchase, New York. Have you ever been there, Brian, the producer? I've never been there either. Now, apparently it was a fixer-upper. And this mansion, if she sold it today, it would be worth $3.6 million. You know, that's just not big enough for me. I don't know about you, Brian. So here I am. You know I'm a jerk online. Well, on X specifically. I'm a jerk. So, of course, you know, she's talking about the American flags and how afraid she is. And they're posting, you know, with her comments, the picture of her home and all the stuff that she has in her neighborhood. And I said, that's interesting because there was like an aerial view shot of her house. I said, well, where are the solar panels? That's another thing. They get all this money. They buy these huge mansions and not a solar panel in sight. You know? And then they're out there. Remember Barack Obama? Oh, Solyndra, you gotta do this, you gotta do that. Solar panels is the future. No solar panels. No solar panels on his house in Martha's Vineyard. They never have solar panels. Oprah Winfrey, no solar panels. Sonny Houston, Whoopi Goldberg, Hillary, Bill Clinton, Joe Biden, you seen his home in Wilmington, Delaware? None of these people have solar panels. But they want you to have solar panels. You better get your, you better do your part. Right? We go to the phone lines here. I've got Brent in Parkville. Hey, Brent, how are you?
9: Hey, good, Kim. Long time no speak.
2: Yeah,
9: well,
2: yeah.
9: Sonny Houston used to be a frequent guest of Bill O'Reilly's. And on TV, and that's what raised her up.
2: I see, I see. So was she a guest as like an attorney giving her her legal advice?
9: No, it was, as Bill O'Reilly said when he was on Hannity a couple months ago, he said it was spirited political debate, and Bill O'Reilly said she wasn't crazy then, that it was, it was good, she offered good commentary from the left.
2: Wow. I gotta go, now I gotta look on YouTube. I'm sure there's probably some debates out there. Well, Brent, let me ask you this, and I could be wrong. Mm-hmm. You're from Canada, correct?
9: I am originally.
2: But then, are you afraid of the American flag?
9: No, I love the American flag. Right now at my business, for 4th of July, I went all out. Well, every holiday, I put the little flags in my yard at my business in Parkville and at my house in the Glen Arm area. And then this year at my funeral home, I have those half round flags hanging. I have
2: four out front, I love those.
9: Two out back. Yeah.
2: I love those. Those are beautiful.
9: Yeah, I love the flag.
2: Well, you know what, Brent? Thank you so much for loving the American flag. And thank you for letting me know where Sonny has evolved from. I'm going to go back and look at those clips.
9: You're welcome, my dear. Good to talk to you again.
2: You too. Thank you. Have a great week. All right. So that's where Sonny is from. Okay. So she was on with Bill O'Reilly, and she was there to debate, and she was supporting the Democrat Party. That makes sense. That makes sense. Don't worry, guys. I will find us a clip so we can take a listen to it. Don't you worry. We'll figure it out. All right. Coming up next, how many times have I said that we're going to talk about the Falston House Party shooting? We are going to talk about this. I didn't know Sonny Houston. I didn't know we were going to do, you know, 30 minutes on Sonny. I did not realize that. But she's so ridiculous. I could see how it got there. I do. We're also talking about Graham Plattner, of course, and then Trump. Just kind of get the details on what's going on with Trump as he has officially, I think they said he's already landed in Turkey for this NATO summit. And then also, you know, kind of just putting it out there because we're talking about Republicans and Democrats running for office. But the Democrats are now asking again for Medicare for All. That's now going back on the platform. These types of things that are going to raise prices on everyone. We've got to make sure we take a stand. And those candidates that are running on these platforms, like those that have the Sierra Club endorsement, those that have the endorsement from CASA, you know, the same thing with Medicare for All. We've got to actively campaign against these fools. They're ruining it for everyone. Stay right there.

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4: Breaking news this hour from Town Hall. Amit Thomason. The number of ships attacked in the Strait of Hormuz continues to grow. The British military reports a third tanker has been targeted in that narrow waterway. Hit with a drone, no damage or injuries. Structural damage to the second vessel that was hit, but no one hurt there. Hours before that, an LNG tanker off Oman caught fire after being struck by a projectile of some sort. Iranian state TV says that ship was targeted after ignoring warnings. With the NATO summit now underway in Turkey, it appears that President Trump's demand that the allies step up defense spending may soon bear fruit.
5: At a news conference, NATO Secretary General Mark Rutte says allies need to present credible plans to reach higher defense spending targets.
6: Here in Ankara, I expect nations to present clear, concrete and credible plans to reach that 5% goal. And the evidence we see so far is impressive.
5: Rutte adds, nations which may be falling behind in defense spending commitments will be encouraged to stick to the plan. This week, several NATO leaders are announcing new deals with defense companies, plenty of them in the U.S. I'm Charles de Levesma.
4: It is a long road to recovery for earthquake-shattered Venezuela, where some 17,000 people have been left homeless. SRN News and our parent company Salem Media, partnering with Christian nonprofit Food for the Poor, to rush emergency aid to victims of the tragedy. 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The American dream of a World Cup title has evaporated with a 4-1 loss to Belgium. The loss came on the heels of President Trump's successful intervention on behalf of a suspended member of Team USA. The suspension was lifted. Watching Wall Street, the Dow down 188 points, NASDAQ off 389. More on these stories at townhall.com.
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8: Good morning. Good morning, it's 11:03. I'm Maggie Hunter with the latest headlines from the WCBM Maryland News Center, brought to you by Audiology Associates. Fox 45 reports that 5 people were taken to area hospitals after 6 separate crashes along Interstate 495 in Montgomery County during Tuesday morning's commute, according to Maryland State Police. Troopers responded to the crashes between 4:50 a.m. and 6:15 a.m. Police said 4 of the 6 crashes occurred in the area of 495 at Connecticut Avenue. 5 people were taken to local hospitals with injuries. Authorities have not released the extent of those injuries. One crash was reported along the interloop before exit 33 for Maryland 185, according to Maryland transportation officials. According to MDOT traffic cameras, the crash appears to involve at least 2 vehicles. And Fox reports that a Baltimore County family is counting their blessings after 2 massive trees crashed into their Reisterstown home during powerful 4th of July storm. storms. Stein on Sports and the Fox 45 Weather Authority forecast next.
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10: Last night in Seattle, a reality check for the USA.
11: Kosar to the byline, gets across, into Ketelaar's rising up, and Belgium retake the lead. Moments later, Charles de Ketelaar climbs the ladder, his second goal, and the U.S. right back where they were.
10: John Strong had the call on Fox TV. That goal by Charles de Ketelaar in the 33rd minute came just 2 minutes after Malik Tillman had tied it for the U.S., and the Americans could not recover. 4-1 was the final. Belgium over the U.S., ending the dream. After the game, manager Pochettino put into words what the nation had just seen.
12: Today we didn't show our real quality like a team. I think never we will connect with the man of the game.
10: U.S. striker Flo Balogun did play for the Americans, but was a non-factor. 21 touches, 3 shots, 1 on goal, no points. Meanwhile, closer to home at Camden Yards, the Birds open a 3-game set with the Cubs tonight. Baltimore just 24-23 at home, with only a half game separating them from the last place Red Sox. Regardless, manager Albanez keeping a stiff upper lip.
13: Our bat quality has been outstanding. We just need to score more runs than the other team, and there's big league pitching out there, and it's really tough to hit sometimes, and our guys are doing an outstanding job of putting together at bats, lengthening the lineup.
10: Shane Boz takes the hill tonight for Baltimore. First pitch slated for 6:35 p.m. Coming up in 30 minutes, a former Raven opines on Lamar. And that is Stein on Sports.
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8: 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Here's the Fox 45 Weather Authority forecast.
15: Your Fox 45 forecast, mostly cloudy with some scattered showers and thunderstorms. Temperatures in the not as hot but still very humid mid-80s. A few showers tonight, overcast with temperatures in the mild upper 60s. From the Fox 45 Weather Authority, I'm meteorologist Amy Aronson for Talk Radio 680 WCBM.
8: 73 degrees in Bel Air, 75 in Edgemere, and 74 in Overly. 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
16: All right. Good morning. Good morning. Happy Tuesday. If you're just joining us, I have to ask you, where the heck have you been? Of course, we did talk about the first day of the preliminary hearing for Tyler Robinson, who was accused of assassinating Charlie Kirk. And we also talked about the report showing that illegal immigration is the reason, or one of the reasons, that you see such a rise in cost of housing. We also did acknowledge the U.S. soccer team is not advancing to the next round. The U.S. soccer team did lose to Belgium 4-1 last night. And then we were also talking about Sunny Halstead, and I think she hit a new low on The View, saying that she is afraid of American flags, especially when they're around a community near homes. The American flag really scares her. I was going through YouTube during the break because I just wanted to see if I could find, thank you, Brent from Parkville calling in, when she was on O'Reilly and debating interesting. Now, I did see, I guess Megyn Kelly used to take part in these debates on O'Reilly Factor. So I got to keep digging, I guess. I'm getting closer. I can feel it. But it looks like it was about 18 years ago or so. So I'm hopefully going to find a clip where we can take a listen to it. Also, the question of the day, in case you missed it, has to do with Tyler Robinson. And that's basically because there are a lot of people that do not believe what we're hearing and seeing thus far when it comes to the assassination of Charlie Kirk. So it's a very simple question brought to you by Renovation Real Estate. Do you believe Tyler Robinson is guilty as charged? So far, 85% of you say yes. You've got 9% say unsure and 6% say no. So go ahead and weigh in after the 11:30 break. We'll talk more about it. I did want to just kind of get into a couple of the details here with this Falston house party. We talked about this a little bit yesterday, not too much detail, but Fox 45 has the story. The Harford County Sheriff's Office identified a victim who died and another who was injured in a shooting at a house party in Falston on July 5th. Now, authorities said that they responded to a chaotic and rapidly evolving scene on the 2300 block of Willowvale Drive. The sheriff's office said that the shooting occurred during a large party at a home. The owner of the property was not there at the time of the party. Social media posts from the homeowner indicate that she was in New Orleans. But law enforcement said she has been contacted. Now, that was a big question as we were talking about this yesterday, because the homeowner, who we'll get to her name in a second here, she was posting, obviously, what she was doing in New Orleans. And it seemed by July 6th that she was not aware. Because of, and we were going off of her social media posts, but you know, the more I thought about it, she might have been aware, but maybe she scheduled posts to go out. And that's why we were seeing her post, you know, just about her day in Louisiana. And that's what I started to think, after we discussed this yesterday. You know, you could schedule posts, you know, days, weeks, months in advance. And that could have been the situation there. Now, the party was organized, this is the, you know, some of the new details that we have today, by the homeowner's adult son, and authorities said that the tickets were sold for the party through an online app. Do you sell tickets to your house parties, Brian the producer? I didn't know we were doing that. Can we really charge our friends and family? You know what? I might consider it. Armed security personnel had been contracted and the party and were on site at the time of the shooting. So the adult son actually hired security for this house party in which he sold tickets. Now that would make sense, I guess, if you're selling tickets to random people to come to your mother's house and you have no idea if they have beef or not because you don't know who they are. Now why on earth would you do such a thing? Here your mom is living in a $1 million home in Harford County. And you're trying to make a buck by selling tickets to the house party? This is already a terrible idea. Well, the sheriff's office identified the victims as Jordan Jennings, 23, of Windsor Mill, and Joseph Evans, 34, of Owings Mills. Now, Jennings died of his injuries at the hospital. Evans remains in stable but critical condition. Officials said both victims appeared to have been shot outside of the residence. Fox 45 had a crew in the neighborhood just yesterday where the owner of the property could be heard yelling at reporters through the doorbell camera. The owner claimed the shooting itself did not happen on her property. Now, law enforcement said the motive and the circumstances of the shooting are still under investigation, and I figured they wouldn't know that by now. But online property records indicate the homeowner is Sharonda Ellerby. And we talked about this a little bit yesterday. She posted on social media about the incident, I guess, like late yesterday in the afternoon. And included a photo of herself with then Baltimore County Executive Johnny Olszewski and other leaders. And of course, the reporters jumped all over this. Now, Sharonda Ellerby, they were already talking about the fact that she was a woman back in 2019 that met with Johnny Olszewski and others in Baltimore County about housing legislation. And we talked about this. She was a Section 8 housing voucher holder. And she said that she was being discriminated against. And I'm not, you know, that could be true. You never know. But she was looking for housing and she had a voucher. And so she approached the elected officials to do something about it. Now, I don't like the way they went about it. Obviously putting more restraints and more regulations and things on landlords and those that own the properties that are renting them. But that's a separate conversation. Now, because of the post and because this link to Johnny Olszewski, he's now been wrapped up in this story. So reporters reached out to Congressman Olszewski and he said in a statement, he said, "My heart goes out to anyone impacted by gun violence, including Sharonda Ellerbe and her family." Now, a spokesperson said the two, Johnny Olszewski and Sharonda, have not spoken to each other since 2019. Okay, so Johnny O was wrapped up in this. This, honestly, and you know I'm no fan of Johnny O, but honestly, I don't know why he's even in this story. Yes, he worked with her in 2019 on housing legislation that was, you know, absolutely terrible. But I don't think he should be called in an instance when her son is selling tickets to a house party at her million-dollar home. I don't think that's fair, but, you know, here we are. And so Johnny has now been contacted. Like I said, they're still investigating what's happened here and the motive. I will just say that, you know, for Sharonda Ellerbe to yell and scream through the door that the shooting didn't happen on the property is just wild to even announce. Because again, when the police showed up, you had ambulances showing up, you had partygoers that are still there, and they were standing on the property. Apparently it was right outside where these two individuals were shot. They're in the yard. And so, I don't know what she's talking about on that one. My guess is this is going to be quite the story. And I'm saying that not because of the connection with the elected officials. I'm saying that because here you've got in Harford County, in a very quiet neighborhood, where you've got the situation where this woman's son is selling tickets for this house party. Now, you know, in other neighborhoods across the state of Maryland, there has been some chatter about Airbnbs and how homes have been rented out for pool parties and all these other things, and how they have been quite the nightmare in some of these neighborhoods. I'm guessing that they're going to most likely attempt to craft legislation to make sure this does not happen again next session. That is my guess on this. And I would actually agree with this. You know, for someone, and I'm not the selling tickets to the house party, because I don't even know how you would do, you know, how you would get on top of that, unless you saw the app in which the tickets were being sold. But this whole thing with Airbnb and how they're renting them out, and, you know, even some of them for days at a time, and as many neighbors have complained, it's not just even the noise part of it, but, you know, just the traffic coming in and out of the neighborhoods. There was another case where at one pool party at this house, there were people that were accused of selling marijuana there. You see, there's a lot going on with this. So I suspect that we'll hear more about this house party, but boy, oh boy, Johnny O getting wrapped into this is the one time I think it's unfair. The one time where I'm like, oh man, that's horrible news. That's horrible news. Speaking of the Democrat Party, the Democrats are asking, as I mentioned earlier, for Medicare. I don't know if you guys saw this, but this is the new ask. This is the new platform for Democrats. You know, they're not winning on transgender kids. They're not winning on male, biological males and female sports. They're not winning on, you know, free bus services, as you see in New York. So now you've got a Senate candidate in Michigan by the name of El Said. He was on MSN Now, and he mentioned our very own Senator Chris Van Hollen with this conversation now where they're headed with Medicare for All. Take a listen.
17: You're on the record saying that if you make it to the Senate and Democrats take back control, you're not going to vote for Chuck Schumer as majority leader. You did say someone like Senator Chris Van Hollen would be a better option. Anybody else that you would consider as majority leader, and how come?
18: Well, look, I'll tell you this. I want whoever's going to give us the best shot at leading to get money out of politics, put money in your pocket, pass Medicare for after all. And I know right now the leadership that we've had for too long on the Democratic side is a lot more interested in courting big money into our politics. We've watched as money has come out of our politics, and we don't yet have Medicare for All, not even a movement for it. And so we need leadership that is going to lead forthrightly on these questions. I think Senator Van Hollen has demonstrated he has the right combination of statesmanship and legislative acumen and leadership on these issues. I think he'd make a fantastic Senate Majority Leader when we win the Senate.
16: Wow. So did you guys know this about Senator Chris Van Hollen? This is the first time I've heard of it. You're telling me for the first time. I never knew that Senator Chris Van Hollen was a man that got things done and was quite the leader. I guess he did get down there to south of the border, and he did make sure that he had margaritas with Kilmar Obrego Garcia. He did manage to put that together. Maybe he is a leader, you know? I just think it's interesting because they're bringing up Chris Van Hollen. All this time, I thought he was angling for possibly a run, not himself solely for the Oval Office, but more of like a VP pick. But is that the play here? Does Senator Chris Van Hollen want to be the leader of the Senate if they, well, I don't think they're going to pick up the Senate. You know, we'll talk about that in just a minute. But I don't know if Senator Chris Van Hollen would make a great minority or majority leader, you know, in the Senate at all. I don't know where the Democrat Party is going, but if they're going in this direction, and we talked about this yesterday, if they're going in this direction, they're definitely going to lose in the midterms. I don't care what Trump does. This isn't sustainable. Medicare for All, more government-assisted programs, bulking, getting upset, bulking at the fact that they're asking for work requirements. You want more illegal immigration? You want to turn birthright citizenship into some incentive and keep it that way for more illegal immigration? I mean, where are you headed? This is not a good look for the Democrat Party at all. And I do. I feel bad for Democrats that are, you know, watching this train wreck. And they feel like they, you know, have no other say. This is why, real quick, remember we were talking to Rob Daigles last week running for Baltimore County Executive? This is why I think, you know, signing his petition and Rob being in the race is a good idea. I do believe there are many people, even in Baltimore County, that are so upset with the Democrat Party that they would put their vote in the independent box. And I say this because in a place like Maryland, I can't imagine those Democrats voting for a Republican, but I can imagine them voting for an independent. And in my view, if you've got votes that you can take away from Julian Jones, that's a great day. That's a great day for me. All right. So I do wonder about it. I did hear from Rob Daigles, just so you know. He said a lot of more people are signing his petition, and that's great news. And, you know, he is an independent option if you were an independent and you'd rather see somebody. I mean, I thought we had a great conversation with Rob. But you have Pat Dyer, who's also in the race. He did his rounds during the 4th of July Day parades. I thought he did a great job going all over the county. So good job, Pat. But Julian Jones, you know, I think of him just as I said, I think of Senator Chris Van Hollen. They're on like this war path, and they go this direction because that is where the money is, right? That's where the George Soros is. That's where they're making this big money. You know, whether it's Sierra Club, CASA, they're getting big donations for these candidates to take us to hell. And so Chris Van Hollen, I already kind of figured that this is where he was going because he's been, you know, doing a lot these days to make me believe that he is very anti-Semitic. And so now you've got this Senate candidate in Michigan, El Said, saying that Chris Van Hollen would make a great majority or minority leader in the Senate. I mean, I can read between those lines, and I'm sure you can too. When we get back, we'll talk more about this. Got a caller in line. I can read your text messages real quick. 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

0: All right. I was just looking at the weather app. It looks like it's just cloudy right now outside, but it is about 79 to 80 degrees coming up here soon. So hopefully Olivia at swim camp gets out to the pool. Just so you guys know, she did not yell at me yesterday. They did get out to the pool for just a little bit. And she was so mad last week because it was so hot. They said out of, you know, abundance of caution, it's probably best not to take the kids out. There was like 2 days last week where it was like extremely hot and they were worried about it. And Olivia was so upset. She goes, well, I saw other parents. They were not, their kids were not in the camp, but they were bringing their kids to the pool. So it wasn't that scary because the parents, they were there. And then, she goes, and then the next day she goes, but mom, it's called swim camp. This is what we're supposed to do. We're supposed to swim. She bothers me about this stuff like every 10 minutes. You guys have no idea. You have no idea. So I'm looking at this app right now because I told her, look, it might rain all day and you might not get out of the, out to the pool. And I, you know, I don't want to hear about it when I pick you up, but it looks like it's cloudy. So I am saying a prayer that she is in the pool loving life right now. Look, Brian, tell her those parents don't love their kids as much. That's what I should have said. Those parents, they're just negligent. I mean, it's clearly, who would take their kids outside at 109 degrees? You know, those are terrible parents. No, I won't say that. I do have a caller here on the line. Tim in Dundalk. Tim, we were talking about Medicare for All. You excited about that?
1: Oh, my goodness. You know what? There is no Democrat Party anymore. It's a socialist party. And we're experiencing socialism here in Maryland already, because they're taking our money from us and they're redistributing to everybody that don't want to work. Okay?
0: Yeah.
1: I mean, look, we got Medicaid and I mean Medicare that is supposed to run out in, I think they said 1932 or 30, I mean 2032 or 34. So where's the money coming from? You know, it's coming from us. I mean, I don't know if people check their property tax bills, but mine came yesterday. It went up $750.
0: Yeah, yeah.
1: You know, I'm on Social Security. I can't afford that. You know, our tags went up. Everything went up. And Lyon Moore gets out there and gets on TV and says he brought taxes down. In what universe is he living in?
0: Yeah.
1: I mean, it just makes no sense. And we, you know, that program is already pushed to the limit. And the only way they're going to fix it is take money from us. So what good is you get $100 from Medicaid and they take $200 from you?
0: Right.
1: You know, you're back to square one. It don't make no sense. And you know, the Democrats better wake up and realize that their party has been hijacked by a bunch of socialists, and it ain't going to end well.
0: Yeah. Well said, Tim. Thank you so much for calling in. I hope you have a great week. And, you know, as Tim was pointing it out, I mean, it's basic economics. But I tell you right now, these young people, they still don't get it. There are many young people that can't do the basic, you know, 2 + 2. It's bizarre, but it's true. All right, stay right there. Speaking of Democrats, we're going to go take a trip to Maine. Graham Plattner, coming up next.
2: With SRN News, I'm Bob Agnew in Washington. More troubles in the Strait of Hormuz. The British military says three tankers have been struck by projectiles in the latest attacks targeting vessels moving through the narrow mouth of the Persian Gulf. The new assaults threaten to choke off the flow of traffic in the strait, just as countries were hoping to restore normal shipping practices and ease a global economic strain. Meanwhile, those tensions have something to do with higher oil prices that are now driving down the value of some

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2: Sports. Birds and Cubs tonight at Camden Yards as Baltimore closes the first half of the MLB season on a six-game homestand. One of the more puzzling issues this year has been the rocky performance of shortstop Gunnar Henderson. But you'd never know it listening to manager Al Bernaz.
3: He's been as steady as they come for us. I mean, he's played shortstop pretty much every day for us. And there's going to be mistakes. They've been few and far between. And to me, it's the presence he has out there, kind of quarterbacking that whole infield. Like, he's very vocal.
2: Gunner hitting just .223 on the year. Strikeout rate is high. The OPS is low. Base running mistakes abound. Elsewhere, interesting comments from former Ravens pass rusher Kyle Van Noy the other day, appearing on the Games with Names podcast hosted by Julian Edelman. Van Noy was asked about Lamar and his place in the game.
4: I think he's like what Allen Iverson is to basketball, what Lamar is to football. Like, he's changed the culture in that aspect. If you play quarterback, you want a guy like Lamar Jackson. It's not necessarily Pat Mahomes. Personally, I think that's what people have now said, but I think everyone you talk to, anyone, it's Lamar Jackson. Like, that's what people want.
2: Okay, everyone's entitled to an opinion. Certainly Kyle Van Noy. But here are some facts. Mahomes, 3 Super Bowl titles. Lamar, none. Mahomes, 46 touchdown passes, 10 interceptions in the playoffs. Lamar, 10 touchdown passes, 7 interceptions. And finally, in the wake of the U.S. loss last night, 4-1 to Belgium in the World Cup round of 32, the inevitable question arises. What is the future of U.S. manager Mauricio Pochettino? He addressed that in the postgame last night.
5: I am so happy. I think we'll build a very good relationship, but now is not a moment to talk about that. I think now is a moment to see, to assess the tournament, and for sure in the next weeks can start to talk if the Federation want to talk.
2: Coming up in 30 minutes, the O's are closer to the cellar than they are to the wild card. And that is Stein on Sports.
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9: From the home of the Ravens, the Orioles, and the Star-Spangled Banner, this is The Right Choice for Maryland.

I wanted to mention, I know I mentioned it just a little bit earlier, Trump has landed in Turkey. He is there for the NATO summit. I will say that there are a lot of people speculating what will be accomplished here as Trump is in Turkey. And, of course, you see that many people in other countries are weighing in because they're, you know, wondering whether or not Trump is going to, well, you know what? It looks like an hour ago, Trump lifts the defense sanctions on Turkey. Well, there you go.

0: He did it while we were sitting here just discussing this. New York Post has a story. And so, wow. This is against what the GOP wanted, down there on Capitol Hill. And of course, there was opposition from Israel and the prime minister. Interesting. All right. Well, looks like we will be talking about that a little bit tomorrow. That was the big, wonder whether or not he was going to lift those sanctions. And it sounds like that he did this just, 40 minutes ago. Interesting. Interesting indeed. Of course, there are many people weighing in. Today marks 10 years since our WCBM family lost our beloved Tom Maher. Thank you very much for all those that have reached out. We remember his powerful voice, his passion for Maryland, and the lasting impact he had on all of us who were blessed to listen to him over the years. 10 years since we've lost Tom Maher. You know what? If you want to call in with your favorite Tom Maher story, you can absolutely do so. 410-WCBM-680, 410-922-6680. We're going to talk about these topics we have planned, of course. But if you do want to weigh in, why not? Why not? Please call in and let us know and also share with us some of your memories. That would be great. You know, when you think about all those that have been here at WCBM and, you know, and I tell you all the time what a blessing it is for me to be here. And I, you know, sometimes pinch myself. I can't believe I'm here. But you know, when you're thinking about Rush Limbaugh and so many others like Tom Maher, it's just like, wow, there have been some great people. I know that, you know, we've talked about Alan Keyes before and how he was once here and, even the people that are here now. You know, Sean Casey does a fantastic job. I just, you know, it's wild, that even with times of AI and, you know, all those things you see happening over the years in technology. And I love the fact that radio has been able to, stand the test of time. And I hope it continues to do so. But yes, if you want to call in, it's been 10 years since we've lost Tom Maher. You can call in at any point in time. Graham Plattner, of course, we were talking about him about a month or so ago. There are many claims that came out that he was, and I guess he didn't deny the fact that he was on some app, because we even saw the pictures. They surfaced. It was him, you know, not too risque if you're considering what we see today. He was just, you know, I guess he had a towel wrapped around his waist and no shirt on. And that's when we found out he had a Nazi tattoo, which was interesting. But at that time, women came forward and said that even after he got married, he was reaching out to them and having, you know, somewhat of, I don't know if it was relationships in person more than, you know, somewhat online. It was hard to tell, but there was one woman that did come forward and said that she did meet him. But you know, there was, you know, a cast of characters, I guess, and some women did not meet him. And at the time you had people like Congressman Ro Khanna, you know, Senator Cory Booker, Senator Chuck Schumer, you know, Senator Elizabeth Warren. They were all saying, yeah, you know what happens, you know, it is what it is, even though I've not heard of that. I mean, as soon as you get married, you're already speaking to other women within days. I've never heard of such a thing, but hey, you know what? These are different times. Well, anyways, Graham Plattner said that there were no more shoes going to drop. They had their primary there in Maine. He did win the primary despite all the claims that came out against him. Well, now another woman has come forward, and she's even speaking on camera. She is not anonymous. She is making herself very well known. Let's take a listen.
1: Less than a month ago, Graham Plattner was riding high after his primary victory, winning over 70% of the vote. But now the campaign's future is in flux after new accusations of sexual assault. These new revelations were first reported by Politico. A Maine woman named Jenny Rassicott has come forward publicly saying that she used to date Plattner on and off. She accused him of showing up at her home drunk in 2021 and sexually assaulting her.
2: And I said, no. Don't come over.
1: Rassicott shared her story in an interview with CNN on Monday night.
2: My words were falling on deaf ears, or drunk ears.
3: And you were still saying, don't do this, or I'm not into this?
2: I remember specifically him, like, grabbing at my chest, and I, like, hit his hand, and I said, don't touch me.
1: Rassicott said she did not believe that he could have thought this was consensual and cut off the relationship after the incident.
4: I wanted to directly address the troubling, serious, and false allegations against me.
1: In response to the accusation, Plattner released this video on social media, saying any claims of non-consensual behavior are, quote, categorically false.
4: Regardless of the inaccuracy of the reporting, but mindful of the political reality it will inflict, we are taking the time to reflect on the best path forward for the state that I love, the people that I love.
1: In the aftermath of this accusation, numerous congressional allies have pulled their support. Congressman Ro Khanna and Senate Minority Leader Chuck Schumer are among the lawmakers now calling on him to drop out, as did the main Democratic Party, which wrote that the party's leadership, quote, stands with women and survivors, and that principle does not bend based on party affiliation. This accusation is just the latest in a slew of other controversies against Plattner. He's also faced accusations of extramarital affairs, inflammatory messages on Reddit, and a tattoo he's since covered up, which had Nazi symbolism. And of course, this race matters for more than just Mainers. National Democrats have had this race circled as one of their biggest opportunities to flip a Republican seat. If he drops out, Maine law does allow the party to choose a new candidate, but only if he withdraws his name by July 13th, next Monday. In Washington, I'm Evan Kosloff, Spectrum News.
0: All right. Again, Spectrum News. And yeah, Graham Plattner, he's got about a week. His campaign has about a week to decide to drop out. Now, you know, talking to Sean Casey earlier, he believes he will absolutely drop out. As I mentioned, Congressman Ro Khanna, he had a pretty lengthy message on social media about, you know, this latest woman coming out against Graham Plattner. Just yesterday, you had Senator Cory Booker, who said enough is enough. Senator Chuck Schumer, he was there on Capitol Hill, asked by reporters during a gaggle there. It looks like the Russell Building. Yeah. And, so he was saying there, that he believed it was time for Graham Plattner to get out of the race. Now, interesting enough, the men in the Senate, and even Ro Khanna in the House, the men on this, they're saying that yes, it is absolutely crucial for Graham Plattner to drop out. The women have been saying something totally different. And I just saw this and noticed it on my own, right? But Senator Elizabeth Warren, she was at an event yesterday, and she said that she believed that he was still the great guy for the job. Now, she knew that this latest woman has come out, and she knew about this claim, but she said that. But not only Senator Elizabeth Warren, Senator Angela Alsobrooks, who I had the chance to meet over the weekend at the Dundalk Parade, and I was sitting there thinking to myself, like, she's a little more, you know, not too crazy left, and, you know, that is nice about her, but now she's made some comments about Graham Plattner that I think, okay, wait a minute, maybe she has completely taken a swig of the Kool-Aid. I don't know, take a listen.
5: What do you think about the controversies, the social media posts that leaked, and now this scandal of him soliciting?
6: You know, I don't know him. Honestly, I've never met him. What I do know is that I'm supporting Democrats. We need Democrats in office to fight back against Donald Trump, and I'm going to come support him.
0: So that was Senator Angela Alsobrooks. Yes, your senator here in Maryland. She's saying that she doesn't know much about Graham Plattner, but it's vote blue no matter who, in her opinion. And that is very sad to see. Hopefully she takes a better look at what's going on, and she understands, you know, the severity of some of these claims. Now, according to Scott Jennings, he says that he believes from his sources, and I, you know, have no reason not to believe Scott because he is in the D.C. bubble. He said in his sources, he believes that he was vetted by the Democrat Party, and he had made claims that, you know, these women were not being truthful. And Scott Jennings is one to believe. He said that the Democrat Party even knew about the Nazi tattoo and still let it slide. Now, you know, again, these are all allegations, allegedly, but it is something to consider. Now, on the other side of this, which I thought was interesting, because this is why I'm still looking at Angela Alsobrooks, like, you know, sweetheart, what's going on? Mayor Zohan Mamdani this morning has urged Graham Plattner to drop out of the Senate race after the claims. So even Mamdani is saying Graham Plattner has got to do the right thing and drop out. Now, whoever they put there in that place for the Senate seat, there's no way they're going to be able to rally behind that person and have enough time to take down Susan Collins, right? This district, just so you know, Maine, it's about a 50-50 split. Okay. Now, Susan Collins, she won, obviously, you know, the last time around in that Senate seat when it actually leaned a little blue, a little bluer, I should say. Right now, it's a purple state, purple Senate seat or race. And she won even as it leaned blue. So Susan Collins, not the most favorite senator from the Republican Party, but she is able to get independents and Democrats to vote for her. So I want to think Graham Platner, I will agree with Sean Casey from this morning, I think he will drop out and they will try to get somebody in that race, but they won't make it happen. So with that, this is a bigger deal, right? So with that, it's most likely that the Democrats will not pick up the Senate. And of course, you have that seat in North Carolina that everybody's watching. I think is what's his name? Roy, I believe. And he's going against Whatley, who was running the RNC. He's running for that Senate seat in North Carolina. Just kind of hearing from people that I know down there, it seems like it's still a 50-50 split. There isn't really a clear front runner yet in that race. Am I worried about it? Absolutely. Absolutely. Mike Whatley, and it's not like he's not a great candidate. He's just, you know, this Democrat candidate down there, he had Wes Moore down there. He's more of like a show pony kind of candidate. And Whatley is not. Whatley is more of a workhorse. But sometimes the show ponies will pull it through, right? Because of, you know, their charisma and everything else that goes along with it that people like. So am I worried about that seat? Absolutely. Am I now worried about the seat in Maine? Absolutely not. Absolutely not. Looks like we have somebody on the line that wants to weigh in about, a memory with Tom Maher. Hey, Mark in Pikesville, how are you?
7: Good morning. I'm fine, Kim. You have a wonderful show, but let's talk about Thomas Aquinas Maher, a great, great patriot who had so many friends and colleagues, Johnny Walker from WFBR, Leskin Solving. Of course, he was very fond of the Mangione family, and of course, the older Mangione, who served in the war on the USS Caperton. He always acknowledged that. Tom was just excellent. He took Nino Mangione personally under his wing, then helped him, and in his broadcast career, Tom was on TV on WMAR doing sports and weather. He did appearances at the Donut Shack. He was definitely enjoyed next door, and they fixed his car a Diamond Sunoco at the time. So he really was a great character. And now the big story, he lost his 1983 World Series ring on a rainy night in a parking lot, and somebody found it and got it back to him. And it was a real, real sad day when Sean Casey said they have a special announcement, and Frank Luber was on at the time, and They said what happened to Tom in surgery, and then a couple days later he succumbed to the surgery, etc., and his what happened. But Tom was excellent. I miss him. What would he be saying now with everything going on?
0: Right. Yeah.
7: Are you there?
0: Yep, I'm here. Yep.
7: Yeah. I don't know what he'd be saying now. And there were a few, Tyrone calls you, and this he had a few people that he got into there, but he was good. He always said, that he used Bleskin Solving's, situation, that if he got involved with him, he says, I'm going to make you walk the plank. Or he also said, here was another saying, go west till your hat floats.
0: Yeah. Yeah.
7: Tom was excellent.
0: Absolutely. Mark, thank you so much for those memories. I appreciate you so much. Thank you.
7: Keep up the good work. You're wonderful.
0: Thank you. Take care. Thank you, Mark. You do the same. Thank you so much. That's amazing. He was also a father of 5 children, 10 grandchildren, and been married for over 50 years at the time of his death. And in case you missed it, Tom Maher died today, 10 years ago, in 2016 at the age of 73, and as Mark pointed out, following a stroke that was the result of a spine surgery. And thank you so much, Mark, for that call. And you're right. Now Councilman, I almost said delegate, now Councilman Nino Mangione, on his way and, doing so well in his career and, helping people. We were talking yesterday about the fact that many people said he, you know, he was in their Baltimore County parade and how many people know him and love him. And, you know, yeah, it goes for the entire Mangione family. And, so yeah, Tom Maher. Wow. Again, if you want to call in, you still got a couple minutes to call in. If you've got a Tom Maher memory you want to share with us, 410-WCBM-680, 410-922-6680. Before we go to break here, I just want to tell you again about my friend. 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
11: We get distracted by the daycare center in New York City, those little communists. 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
0: Real quick, forgot to mention it earlier, but don't forget Kim Klasick's Putting Social. Yes, that's me. August 20th this year, it's a Thursday, 5 to 8 p.m. We'll be at Turf Valley Resort right outside of Alexandra's. That is the restaurant. We'll have food. There'll be a cash bar. The tickets are on sale for $40. That's it, $40, WCBM.com, and then also on the app. And speaking of which, we also have the poll question of the day. Do you believe Tyler Robinson is guilty as charged? And so far, 84% of you say yes, 9% unsure, 7% say no. That poll will be up there all day. If you're wondering where I sit on the issue, I think Tyler Robinson is guilty. But we'll look at what comes out in the preliminary trial today as well. This is day two. All right, we were talking about Tom Maher. It's been 10 years since we lost the beloved Tom Maher. And so many of you were weighing in. I will ask Brian, the producer, to push up Scott in Middle River. Scott, how are you?
14: Great. Kim, it's always a pleasure to listen to you. I love you and your show.
0: Thank you.
14: And Tom Maher really is the guy that got me into listening to talk radio. I was a young state trooper, and we had AM radios at the time in our car, never had the FM, but I used to listen to him day in, day out. I got my mother listening to him, I had the opportunity to meet him a couple times, and he was a wonderful man, and just like that other gentleman just said, I can only imagine what Tom would be saying about what's going on in the world today, but I know he's looking down and he's got to be proud of you because you are doing one heck of a job, Kim.
0: Well, I appreciate that, and I pray he is, and I pray for his guidance because I know he is loved by everyone. Scott, thank you so much for calling in. I appreciate you. I hope you have a great week.
14: Thank you. You too, my friend.
0: Thank you. You know, I didn't get a chance to get to know Tom Maher personally, but of course, if I am anywhere in the country and I mention WCBM, everyone always says, oh, Tom Maher. They know exactly where WCBM is and what I'm doing today. I don't even have to talk about it. They're like, wow, you're there where Tom Maher used to be. That's amazing. And it is amazing. Like I said, you know, it's a dream come true. And as I mentioned before, and you guys know this, but, you know, running for office was definitely difficult on my family. And being here, I get to spend so much more time with my daughter, which I think is very important. So having the midday show and you guys listening Monday through Friday, 9 a.m. to 12 noon, I appreciate you. You have absolutely no idea. I know I mentioned it, but it's like I can't articulate it in a way to really show my true feelings on it, because I know that there are many options out there. Real quick, if some of these young kids today are talking to you about how they love Mamdani or some of these communists, just point to Cuba if you could. Their power grid has completely failed. It is now a blackout nationwide there in Cuba. Over 10 million people without power, and that is communism for you. So if there are any kids out there that want to debate you about, you know, what's going on and they support these quote Democrat socialists, just point to where socialism has not worked ever. And hopefully they'll get the picture. I don't know if they will, but hopefully they will. All right, tomorrow we are going to be talking about what's going on there with the NATO summit as Trump has lifted some sanctions. We're also talking about day two of the Tyler Robinson preliminary trial. And I'm sure we'll get some more details about some of these local stories, possibly what happened there at the Falston House party. But so much more to discuss. Did you guys see they finally stopped counting ballots? Sarah David did, in fact, win the Baltimore County State's Attorney's race. And they just finished counting ballots yesterday. Ridiculous. Ridiculous! You have one job down there at the Board of Elections. Do it. All right. As always, Brian the producer, thank you for a great show. To all of you, I will talk to you tomorrow at 9 a.m.
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18: News this hour at Town Hall. I'm Bob Agnew with Washington. President Trump is in Turkey for a NATO summit as the transatlantic military alliance announces billions of dollars in arms deals. President Trump today sat down with the Turkish leader Recep Erdogan, a close ally to the president, and they're also hosting this year's gathering in Turkey. Democrats across the country starting to pull their support now from the main Senate candidate, Democrat Graham Platner, after another allegation involving sexual assault. Senator Tom Cotton told the Salem Radio Network, all the drama now makes it highly unlikely Democrats will be able to flip that seat.
19: He may drop out through the next week before the main deadline, and they'll replace him with some retread Democratic loser. And that Democrat may not have a Nazi tattoo and may not abuse women. But that Democrat will share his radical left-wing agenda, and that's why Susan Collins will beat whoever it is they put up.
18: U.S. World Cup dreams crashed down to earth in a decisive 4-1 defeat by Belgium. U.S. midfielder Tyler Adams.
20: It stinks. I don't like to be eliminated from anything. I think, again, tonight was not a good
16: a good performance probably overall. It's not what we look to achieve. There was a lot of things that we could have done better. I mean, yeah, I think when you can see goals that easily against a team of that quality and that caliber, it's going to be difficult.
20: And Adams says that they simply made it too easy for Belgium. The British military says three tankers have been struck by projectiles in the Strait of Hormuz in the latest attacks targeting vessels moving through the critical narrow mouth of the Persian Gulf. The new assaults threatening to choke off the flow of traffic in the strait, even as countries hope to start restoring normal shipping practices and ease the global economic strain of the war. And those higher oil prices now driving down the value of some blue chip stocks on Wall Street. Brent crude is up about $1.90 a barrel. West Texas Intermediate up about $1.74. The Dow right now off by 197 points. NASDAQ off close to 600. More from townhall.com.
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22: Good afternoon. It's 12:03. I'm Maggie Hunter with the latest headlines from the WCBM Maryland News Center. A Silver Spring man already facing kidnapping charges in Anne Arundel County is accused of a similar attack in Charles County. Yesterday, 27-year-old Brian Neal Gordon was charged with kidnapping, false imprisonment, and sexual assault. Police say on June 28th, Gordon allegedly posed as a law enforcement officer and kidnapped and sexually assaulted a woman along the 2200 block of Old Washington Road in Waldorf. And a man is recovering after a shooting in North Baltimore. Police say the 19-year-old victim was shot early yesterday morning along the 2500 block of Edgecombe Circle. The victim is currently in stable condition. There's no word on a motive or any arrest. And a proposed rate hike by Baltimore Gas and Electric is being put on hold. The Maryland Public Service Commission announced yesterday that the rate request is being reviewed. Sports and weather next.
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22: The Orioles are back on the diamond tonight. 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Now here's a look at the Fox 45 Weather Authority forecast.
25: Your Fox 45 forecast, mostly cloudy with some scattered showers and thunderstorms. Temperatures in the not as hot but still very humid mid-80s. A few showers tonight, overcast with temperatures in the mild upper 60s. From the Fox 45 Weather Authority, I'm meteorologist Amy Aronson for Talk Radio 680 WCBM.
22: Currently, it's 76 degrees in Edgewood, 78 in Stevensville, and 76 in White Marsh. 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
0: Welcome to The Rob Carson Show. Rob is not here today. I'm Mary Walter in for Rob. I'm back with you on Friday during Rob's show. But I'm here with you today. So good to be with you. Here with my buddy Brian. And we do have some guests joining us. Hang on one second here. I just came from another show. Okay, I was cheating on you earlier. Joining us in half an hour, Fred Flights will be with us to just discuss some news stories that are out there. And in the next hour, E.J. Antoni will be joining us. He is with Heritage Foundation to talk about the Trump accounts and also President Trump floating, overhauling Social Security, making it a little bit of a different system. Maybe not for people who are close to retiring, people like maybe 50 and up. There's the somehow slowly moving it over to a system that they use in Australia or come up with some kind of hybrid of the two. He said he wants to take that system and make it better. So we're going to talk about that with EJ. All right, if you want to jump in, you know, you're always welcome to jump in with me, 800-922-6680, 800-922-6680, super easy number. You can also tag me in a post on X at Mary Walter Radio. There's no S in that, it's just Mary Walter Radio. We also have my podcast is tonight. It's a live cast if you're joining us during it because you can partake in it. You can be part of it. We have two producers coming on. They're a husband and wife team. They have made several documentaries. Most of them air on Newsmax. They also have one that just debuted this past weekend about the semi-quincentennial, the 250th anniversary. So we're going to talk to them. They're a really super interesting couple, and we have some clips of the trailers from some of their latest projects. They'll be joining us tonight, 7:15 p.m. Eastern Time. You can join us live on Rumble, YouTube, and Gitter. And as I said, it's interactive. It's a live cast, so you can leave comments and ask questions if you choose. 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On all of those, you just look for Mary Walter Radio. There's no S in it. Just look for Mary Walter Radio. All right. Let's dig in to the biggest story right now is this whole Graham Plattner thing broke late in the afternoon yesterday. So I'm assuming Rob did not get into it. All right. Especially since we have a guest coming up in like 20 minutes here. So this all started when the New York Times ran a story, and the woman who was in this story who accused Plattner of some bad behavior with women was named Lindsay Fifield. She alleged that Plattner mistreated her. And what wound up happening is the story wound up being about, well, she's connected to Republicans, so therefore this really is not a real story. They kind of tried to discredit the story by saying that she's treated Republicans as politically motivated. Well, this other woman who now has come forward, her name is Jenny Racicote. She was also part of it, and she said that she felt compelled. Now the first one, Racicote in this story described her experience with Plattner as reckless and unsettling, but she didn't go any deeper than that. She just said it was reckless and unsettling. And she said she was torn over coming forward in part because she agrees with Plattner politically. But she also said that my part of the story was just a read over because the story was Lindsay and the accusation was of her being politically motivated. So nobody really paid attention to her claim. So she, you know, said she was torn about going into exactly what happened. So she claims that she's 41 years old. She sat down with Politico for three interviews. She did three interviews with them over the past 2 weeks.
1: Politico did due diligence. They spoke with a man that Racicot dated and also confided in years after the alleged incident. They reviewed documents, including emails between Racicot and her therapist and messages between Racicot and an acquaintance that she warned said, do not get involved with Plattner. And those emails were from years before he ran from office. She said she had an on and off relationship with Graham Plattner for more than 2 years before this whole thing happened and he came into her home uninvited. And again, this is her story and he is maintaining his innocence. All right. He's saying this, I did not do any of this. And we have audio from him and his statement, which we will play for you to be fair to both sides. She told Politico she connected with him on Bumble in 2019 and had consensual relations with him prior to this night in late 2021 when she claims that she exchanged text messages with him and told him not to come over. She said she wasn't in the mood for any company. Later that evening, she said she realized when she heard a sound on the stairs that he had let himself into her house, which was unlocked. She lived in a rural area of Maine where I guess you don't lock your doors every time you walk in the door. Lots of people don't lock the door as soon as they walk in. They don't lock it behind them. A lot of places are like that. Plattner came up the stairs to where she was on a couch. This is her recounting to Politico. He got on top of her and kept grabbing her while she repeatedly told him to stop and telling him she was not interested. She said she smelled alcohol on his breath and believed he was, quote, almost blackout drunk. He ignored her protests and continued to grab her, even after he knocked over an antique sewing kit, spilling the contents everywhere. She said, I had been telling him, don't, no, this is not what I want, and get off of me. She said, quote, and the look on his face and realizing what was happening, I just realized that, like, I am in a situation where there's no consent here. She said she tried to separate herself from him, telling him she couldn't be in that room anymore. So she left. She goes to her bedroom. He comes into the bedroom. He attacks her there, and she claims raped her, which sex with her against her will. That's right. He falls asleep. She gets up. He falls asleep. She comes back and she was going to kick him out, but she realized that if he got in the car, he could hurt somebody and she didn't want that to happen. So the next morning, she said, she pushed him away, tried to put an arm around her. She pushed him away. She said she asked him whether he remembered what had happened the previous night. And according to her, Plattner said he didn't remember. She said she told him to leave and never contact her again. She also said she then sent Plattner a private message on Instagram saying that the encounter was not consensual and she did not want to hear from him ever again. She had no further contact with him after that. She later deleted all her texts and social media correspondence with him as she tried to move on from the assault and said that she has not been able to recover the Instagram messages she sent him about the incident. So those are gone. So it's her word against his at that point. In the weeks after the alleged assault, Racicot said she considered going to the police, but she struggled with shock and confusion about what had happened to her and did not file a police report. Even as time passed, she said she felt uncomfortable potentially telling a police officer about such a personal experience, and she feared retaliation from Plattner. At first, she only confided in her therapist, whom she continues to still see. She showed Politico recent emails with her therapist in which Racicot explained that she was talking to the media about a relationship with Plattner and the sexual assault/rape. In the message, she said she wasn't ready to go public and was seeking to help to corroborate her account in conversations she was having with reporters on condition of anonymity. Her therapist responded that Racicot shouldn't have to speak publicly about a traumatic incident in order to be believed, which I agree with. Now, I want to play for you. Let's quickly play here. Let's go to cut one. And this is Graham Plattner's response. He, in his defense, he says, none of this happened. I did not do this. So here's Graham Plattner with his response.
3: I wanted to directly address the troubling, serious, and false allegations against me. Any accusation of non-consensual behavior is categorically false. Over the last 10 months, I have been deeply humbled by the faith Mainers have put in me. You have welcomed me into your homes, into your places of work, into your restaurants, into your houses of worship. You have shown that a different kind of politics, one that puts the interests of people over corporations, is not just possible, but is inevitable. This movement we have built, the largest volunteer base in the history of Maine politics, the hundreds of thousands of grassroots donors, and the supporters across the ideological spectrum, we were united in a love of Maine, a belief that our politics must change, and a focus on defeating Susan Collins. So, regardless of the inaccuracy of the reporting, but mindful of the political reality it will inflict, we are taking the time to reflect on the best path forward for the state that I love, the people that I love, the movement I belong to, and the goal of defeating Susan Collins. Those were the goals when we launched this campaign, and they remain my goals today. On June 9th, 154,058 Mainers, the most in primary history, voted to reject a broken politics beholden to Washington and the donor class. They voted for hope, for change, to take back our economy, to take back our power, and to take back our Senate seat. Throughout it all, you never turned your back on me, and I will not turn my back on you now. Every one of you deserves to see that vision come to fruition and see Susan Collins defeated, and we will use every tool at our disposal to do so. As Maine goes, so goes the nation. As always, thank you.
1: All right, so there he is. And he wrote off a lot of this stuff. He always has an excuse for all of his bad behavior. I didn't know it was a Nazi tattoo. And then people come forward. No, he absolutely bragged. He knew exactly what it was. He bragged about it. He knew what it was. Oh, it was he had mental issues, mental health issues that go back to his service. So, you know, oh, it's not my fault. Mental health struggles. He also has blamed it on alcohol abuse. You know, that there's that. But he says he's changed. I've changed. There's always redemption on the left. There's never redemption on the right. They never give anyone on the right any sense of redemption, but there's only all redemption is only on the left. So now the left, of course, is doing what they do best, and they are jumping ship. So coming up, I'll tell you over who's jumping off, who's jumping ship. Some of his staunchest supporters, by the way, not all of them, which is interesting, but most of them. And I'll tell you my theory on all of this. We're going to get into it with Fred Flights coming up at the bottom of the hour. But I'll tell you my theory on all of this as to why this is happening, how it is unfolding, why it's unfolding the way it's unfolding, and where I think the Democrat Party goes from here. If you want to jump in, you have a theory, I'd love to hear it. 800-922-6680, or you can hit me up on X at Mary Walter Radio. There's no S in that, and you can, I'll try to get to your comments there as well. It's all coming up on the Rob Carson Show.
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1: All right, welcome back to The Rob Carson Show. I'm Mary Walter sitting in for Rob. 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Super easy to do. All right. So we're talking about Graham Plattner. And what's interesting, I'm going to tell you the people, the Democrats who right away were like, oh, we're out. No, not Graham Plattner. No, we're not doing him. They jumped back after very vocally defending him and pushing him. People like Ro Khanna, who was on the stump with Graham Plattner, Nazi tattoo and all, didn't care. He was out there. Well, Ro Khanna now posted on X, I've been very clear that sexual assault or violence against women is a red line. These allegations are very serious and credible. Graham Plattner should drop out from the race. I'm withdrawing my endorsement. Which I find hilarious because the one woman said in the piece, the Times piece, but of course she was discredited because she was connected to Republicans. She said that he took my arm, twisted it behind my back, shoved me into a room, closed the door, and wouldn't let me out. I'm like, if a dude ever did that to me, first of all, I would have been out that window if it was on the first floor in a heartbeat, number one. Number two, that's assault in my book, and that is holding me against my will. She was in there so long she fell asleep. So that's okay with the left. That's okay with Democrats because they need the seats. They need the power. You have Ruben Gallego, writing on X, the allegations against Graham Plattner are troubling and deeply serious. I'm rescinding my endorsement. So he's out. Now we find that Schumer, because Chuck Schumer is so happy, I think, about this, because Chuck Schumer's like, oh, thank God. Finally, something that's a bridge too far. Everything else was not a bridge too far. And he finally jumped on. He said, Graham Plattner must immediately end his campaign. Kirsten Gillibrand also came out urging Plattner to drop out, but only Plattner can make that decision. And they said the Democratic Senate a congressional committee will not invest in the main Senate race if he remains on the ballot. So his money is going to dry up. They are not going to put any more money into this guy. So they are really pressuring him. Under Maine law, Democrats have until July 13th for Plattner to withdraw. If he does, the state party has 2 weeks to pick a replacement. The 13th is Monday. So what this allows them to do is basically do what they've done in the past. And this is my theory, and this plays into it, and we're going to talk to Fred Flights about this. But this is something that they do. The Democrats are very good with doing the polling, reading the room, and saying, you know what, this person's not going to make it. Like, I don't know, they did with Joe Biden. Remember that? Remember Joe Biden? Yeah, they were all behind him. Oh, Joe Biden's great. He's totally mentally fit. Oh, he's fine. I haven't seen any problem with Joe Biden. You people are crazy. Don't believe your lying eyes. And then Joe Biden, they pushed. Somebody pushed, probably Barack Obama, Nancy Pelosi pushed that early debate to see how he would do. And when he did poorly, they threw him under the bus. They're like, nope, he's out. They cooed him, right? He's out. But Joe got even with them by putting in Kamala, right? Just crowning her the heir apparent. And I still believe that was Dr. Jill who did that. And they subverted the democratic process. They scream that Trump's the guy who literally is destroying democracy. He's literally a threat to democracy. But yet they totally thwarted the democratic process when it came to their presidential candidate. Not one person voted for Kamala Harris for president. Not one. Nobody. But yet she's now the candidate. It's when the powers that be in the party decide that, sorry, I know you guys voted for this person, but we know better than you, so we're taking him out. That's happened with Eric Swalwell. That's happening now with Plattner. He's the one who won. He got the votes. But now the powers that be, to me, it is very clearly orchestrated. Plattner's calendar was cleared. His schedule was cleared for last week, this past weekend, and this week. So there were rumblings yesterday morning and the day before. There were rumblings about him withdrawing, dropping out. And then all of a sudden, yesterday afternoon, because I was going to talk about it on the air, and all of a sudden, boom, he's out. I was like, whoa. He's not out, but this whole thing comes out. So they knew it was coming. Somebody at Politico tipped off the DNC that this was coming, that they're, look at, we've got this tell all coming out. They knew when it was coming out. And so it gave them time, a heads up. So he's got to be out by Monday. He's the only person who can drop out. They can't take him out, but I guarantee you Graham Plattner drops out. Guarantee you he's out by the 13th. I also guarantee you they already know who they're going to insert instead, who they will install. The Democrat hierarchy will install. And the sheeple on the left will say, yay, and they'll come out and vote, even though the guy they voted for was taken out. They will still vote for them. So he has to withdraw by Monday at 5 p.m. so that party officials can pick a new candidate without having to win a primary. The deadline to choose the replacement candidate is 5 p.m. on July 27th. So that gives Democrats 2 weeks to decide on their best backup candidate to run in the general election campaign. That would give the new candidate 99 days to campaign. 8 days shorter than Kamala Harris had. But they will throw everything behind her because they want the seat. We're going to get into this more with Fred Flights coming up here on the Rob Carson Show.

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5: With SRN News, I'm Bob Agnew in Washington. More tensions today in the Strait of Hormuz. Britain says three vessels were targeted by airstrikes from Iran as they passed through the critical waterway. That's having an impact on Wall Street because oil prices being driven up by anxious investors. And right now they're up close to $2 a barrel. That's driving

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1: Here are Fox 45 forecast. Mostly cloudy with some scattered showers and a few thunderstorms. Temperatures in the muggy mid-80s. Overcast tonight with temperatures falling back into the upper 60s with a few lingering showers. More clouds than sun again on Wednesday, but a little bit drier with just a stray shower possible. Temperatures also not as hot, but still kind of humid with temperatures in the low 80s. From the Fox 45 Weather Authority, I'm meteorologist Amy Aronson for Talk Radio 680 WCBM.
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0: We're back. I'm Mary Walter in for Rob Carson. Joining us now on the Newsmax hotline, it is Fred Vleitz. He is a former NSC chief of staff, with the Trump administration, former CIA analyst, senior fellow at America First Policy Institute. Fred, it is so great to talk to you. Thank you for joining me.
1: Hey, Mary. Good to be here.
0: Yes, and you can follow him on X at Fred Vleitz. It's super easy. I guess there's not a lot of Fred Vleitzes roaming around out there.
1: There's a few.
0: So, Fred, I was just talking about Graham Plattner, obviously the big story, right? Just talking about that. Here's my theory. My theory is that the Democrats were tipped off that this story was coming out by Politico, since they met with this woman they met with her three times over the span of 2 weeks. Somebody tipped off the DNC the story was coming out. And so they're not surprised. They already have a replacement. Because Plattner's schedule was cleared last week, this weekend, and this coming week. So people were like, hey, how come Graham Plattner doesn't have anything coming up? And also, a Maine resident posted on X that he received a survey text on Monday before the Politico report was released, and he put up a screenshot, I don't know if you saw this, of the survey, and it says, quote, some have suggested that Democrat Brian Bryant will step in to replace Plattner on the ballot, and then asked respondents to answer who they would vote for between Collins and Bryant, who is a union official. So it sounds to me like the Democrats are fishing because they knew this was coming out. And the timing is perfect. They're doing what they did to Swalwell. They're doing what they did to Joe Biden. They are cooing these people out. They're cutting their throats, and they're going to put in.

0: who they want. What do you think?
1: Well, I have some breaking news for you. You may know that Elizabeth Warren called Plattner my kind of man.
0: Yes,
1: and
0: she did.
1: She wants to withdraw her endorsement of Plattner, but she doesn't want to look like an Indian giver.
0: But I'm bummed. Fred will be here all week, tip the waiters.
1: But, you know, we can joke that to say, well, man, if the Democrats only had some sign, some indication, some hint that this guy was a problem candidate, that he was a misogynist, that maybe he admired Nazis. If they only had some idea, they knew completely who they endorsed. They're so obsessed with beating Susan Collins. They're just upset they get caught. They're upset this got so bad, they couldn't cover it up anymore. And now they're all groveling and calling for him to withdraw. They're pulling a Biden. That's what they did when they found out that Biden was unelectable. You know, the principal position, and there are some principal Democrats who refuse to endorse him, the principal position would be not to endorse this guy. But they are so obsessed with Trump derangement syndrome and their lust for power, they endorse him anyway, and now they have egg all over their face.
0: They do, but they don't care. That's the thing. There is no sense of shame whatsoever. They don't care. This will be a blip. They already have their person, I'm sure, picked out. 100%. They already got it going. They will pressure the heck out of Plattner to withdraw because he's the only one who can do it. He's got to be off by 5 o'clock Monday. And then they have 2 weeks, the 27th, I think it is, to then make their replacement to put the new person on the ballot. July 27th, the deadline to choose a replacement candidate, 5 p.m. July 27th. But it's just going to be easy for them. And then your Graham Plattner is going to be in the rear view mirror, and they're not going to care. So,
1: you know what? I don't know. Look, this race is lost. The Democrats will never win this race because the Republicans can talk about what the Democrats tried to pull. That's going to dominate the race in Maine. Doesn't matter who they nominate. They will never get past this scandal when people talk about who almost became the Democratic candidate. And this guy was recruited from out of state as a campaign to try to take the Senate. That's going to be the whole race. And look, Susan Collins is a moderate Republican. She fits in well with the people of Maine. It makes no sense to go. I mean, frankly, when at a time the Democratic Party says they're trying to empower women and they nominated this guy, it's such a fiasco. I don't think they'll ever recover.
0: Well, it's interesting. I was on Newsmax across from someone who was a Democrat. I don't know what he was, strategist, whatever. And he said, well, you know, the difference is, you know, it's not, he didn't commit a felony. He didn't assault anybody. he didn't assault any of these women. You know, they just said he was rude and, you know, he treated them badly, but that's not a crime. And I said, well, he did hold one woman against her will. And I kind of think that's a felony. And he said, yeah, but oh, she was so distressed, she fell asleep. And I said,
1: I don't even want to talk about this kind of stuff. It's so offensive. So he raped someone,
0: right?
1: That didn't get charged for it. So therefore he should be a Senate candidate. We just got to play this back in campaign ads. It's outrageous.
0: It is. It is absolutely outrageous. But I just think Democrats have no shame and that their followers don't care because they walk in lockstep because they hate Trump so much that they'll vote for a Nazi who allegedly held a woman captive because believe all women doesn't apply to them.
1: Fortunately, most Americans don't think this way. Most people in Maine don't think this way. We know the general populace is not that partisan. They're not that into politics. If the media tells them somebody's a good candidate or bad candidate, they'll listen. They like Susan Collins. She's been reelected numerous times. I can't unless she has her own scandal, which she's not going to have. I think she has this in the bag.
0: Yeah, because Susan Collins is kind of squeaky clean, right? If she had anything, it would have been out a long time ago, right?
1: She's the nicest person. I mean, I have lots of disagreements with her. But look, I respect her as a woman of principle. And we used to have people of principle on both sides of the aisle. They broke with their party when their personal ethics or their personal politics said, I can't support that. But the Democrats now walk in lockstep on the far left liberal agenda. Nobody can deviate. And I think it's really hurting them.
0: Yeah, I want to move on here. I don't know if, and you may know, well, we're just going to play a little. We're going to disclaim. But where is Elaine Chao? Mitch McConnell's wife.
1: Where is she? I don't know anything about that.
0: You don't know anything about that? Okay. So, you know, Mitch McConnell went into the hospital on June 14th. He was hospitalized on June 14th. There are reports that he's still in the hospital because a reporter had said that his, as of yesterday, his Capitol Police detail was still there as of 3:39. We know that 3 days after he was in the, was put in the hospital, he was admitted to the hospital, his wife flew to China. There were, there was a photo op with the vice president of China and the Chinese vice president Hong Zheng. And during the meeting, Han called for Washington and Beijing to strengthen ties and continue working towards what he described a more stable U.S.-China relationship. Nobody knows if she's back in the country anymore. So, first of all, Mitch McConnell is still in the hospitals, and we don't know why. We have no idea. And his staff just put out, because there's a lot of rumors swirling around, that he is not doing well at all. Like just not good, not coming back. The White House has been informed that he's not coming back. Those are not confirmed. His staff is saying, no. He's working closely with his staff on Kentucky and Senate matters while the Senate's out of session. And I'm like, okay, that's why he's in the hospital for 3 weeks, because he's working closely with his staff. But beyond that, who goes to China 3 days after their husband's been admitted to the hospital and is so sick he's still in the hospital?
1: Look, I wish Senator McConnell well. I like Lane Chow. I just don't know anything about this. I can't comment.
0: Okay. All right. I just thought it was very odd. Like, where the heck is she? And she's supposedly, and there were photos that came out. I saw the pictures, and there was a statement from China about what they talked about. So we know she's there, but I just thought it was so odd that she would go 3 days after her husband was admitted to the hospital. And if you're still in the hospital 3 weeks later, you're probably sick. And of course, I don't want to see anything happen to him. Of course, you want him to recover. I'm not saying that. But I just thought it was just very, very odd, and didn't know if you had a view on that. And you do not. And that's fine. I'll let you stay despite that. Coming up, I want to talk a little bit about the younger generation and some things that Caroline Levitt had to say. And I also want to talk to you about socialists versus communists. The president seems to be very big on that and calling people communists instead of a democratic socialist. So we've got more coming up with Fred Flights right here on The Rob Carson Show.
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0: Welcome back. I'm Mary Walter, and joining us on the Newsmax Hotline, it's our friend Fred Flates is here with us. Fred, I wanted to play just a little piece for you here. This is just 30 seconds here, but this is a group of Democratic socialists who are having a meeting, and they're talking about what their intentions are. And I have a question for you after we listen to this. Go ahead.
1: And, you know, we have a unique responsibility to act from the heart of empire, the belly of the beast. The most important thing that we can do is take that empire down from within.
2: Our role ultimately is to facilitate our own empire's failure in ways that we can, ultimately to overthrow our own empire.
3: U.S. imperialism is not a thing that can be reformed away. It has to be overthrown through revolutionary struggle.
4: And to build a mass movement that can use the leverage of workers to hit the kill switch on American imperialism here within the American empire.
0: Yeah, so if the Castro brothers were effeminate and soy boys and confused about their gender, this is to me what their meeting would have sounded like before they decided that they were going to take over Cuba. What is a democratic socialist versus a socialist?
5: I don't think there's any difference, but I think what is interesting is, are these people socialists or are they actually communists, which is what Trump is saying. Socialism today, we generally think of as countries with strong welfare, high taxes to take away the wealth and control of large companies, but they're generally capitalistic systems with competing parties. But in communism, there's one party state. It's taken over by revolution. The state owns everything. And the way these people are talking, they're looking at the type of one party rule and state control that you see in communism, but not in socialist countries. Look, the Nordic states are sort of socialist. European nations have forms of socialism where there's, you know, basically you get care from the government from cradle to grave. That's the kind of system our country has been rejecting. These people are clearly going beyond that.
0: Oh, absolutely. Absolutely. And listen, we laugh at them, but I think we laugh at them to our own peril. Because to me, and I heard somebody say this, and I think it's perfect, democratic socialists is just in the code for communists because they know America's not ready for that yet. Like, they're ready for it, but they know America, that if they call themselves communists, it's a deal breaker. So by calling themselves democratic socialists, it's a bow on a communist. Like, it's a communist wrapped up in a bow. But the difference between communist and socialist is that communists use guns. And
5: That's true. These
0: people are very violent.
5: But it's also a system that basically, nobody owns anything. The state controls the country. There's one party rule. There's no freedom. You're right, but I mean, in socialism, there's usually a democratic system. I mean, they may be competing socialist parties, competing with who can raise your taxes the most, but they're not shutting down debate like they do in communist states. At least they're not supposed to. Of course, in socialist states in Europe, they're shutting down debate too. So maybe they're going in the direction of communism.
0: 100%. I just think that they have no idea what they're talking about. I don't think they understand what imperialism is. If you asked those morons to define imperialism, they wouldn't be able to do it. And take their phones. Can't look it up on your phone. Tell me what imperialism is. You tell me. They don't understand what they're doing, but aren't these exactly what were the definition of useful idiots? And aren't they necessary in order to overthrow a government? Same thing in Russia. The Bolsheviks were the minority. And they overthrew an entire country, just like happened in Cuba. It's usually a movement of very low knowledge, low IQ, but aggrieved and angry armed people that managed to pull it off.
5: And what's similar to communism is the fact that there's no tolerance for dissent. how there will be simply one correct outlook that you're allowed to have. And that's what we see in fascism. That's what we see in communism. It's not really what socialism is about. I mean, I guess there are, this does go on in socialist states, but it is exactly what goes on in communist state where there's no freedom. The state controls the means of production. There's no private property. Basically, they're forcing equality as run by the state. And we know that doesn't work.
0: No, it doesn't work at all. We have to take a quick break here. We have this weird break here. So, you know what? Do you want to stay to talk about Caroline Leavitt's theory on why her generation is going communist?
5: I don't know what to say about that. Do you want to talk about NATO or Iran?
0: We could do that if you want to do that. You want to do that?
5: Let's do that.
0: Okay. All right. We'll do that. See, now you know what we're going to talk about. That's coming up on The Rob Carson Show.
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0: Back with Fred Flights on the Newsmax hotline. So, Fred, would you feel like talking about like NATO and Iran by any chance?
1: Let's do it.
0: Okay. So, President Trump now is overseas. He's with NATO, which that's so funny because they all wished us happy 250 and everything. And you know, they hate us because President Trump wants them to pay their fair share. So they're not super happy with us. This whole thing with Iran, we have Iran just refusing to back down. They just absolutely refuse. Do you think the administration counted on this?
1: Well, let's talk about NATO. On one hand, NATO states are actually doing a lot better than we thought. Every nation is now contributing 2% of GDP, which is what Trump always demanded. This happened last year, the first time since 2014. Many are contributing up to 5%, which is a huge increase from Trump's first term. They spent 20% more in defense last year than the year before. They're doing a lot to step up and support Ukraine. Trump is still angry at NATO for not supporting us in the war in Iran, and they were wrong. But I think now we are at the point where Trump's going to read them the riot act on that. He's going to tell them he's going to move some troops out of Europe because we have contingencies in the Western Hemisphere and Asia. But I think the talk of us pulling out of NATO and Europe, I think that's over. I think Trump has recognized he has a win here with NATO. We need a secure Europe to promote our security. Concerning Iran, these Iranian leaders, this broken leadership, whoever's running the country, they agree to something with us privately, then they lie about it in public, then they break the agreement by firing on ships in the Strait of Hormuz.
0: Right.
1: We have a shaky ceasefire right now, but the Iranians have been violating it over the last 24 hours. I fear that we will have to resume bombing areas near the Strait of Hormuz again. I think this regime only understands force, and it's really difficult because the military has been broken, but these are Islamist fanatics, and it seems like they're not prepared to give up.
0: No, and the thing is I also think it's hard to understand for us to understand and why so many Americans don't really understand what's going on. I don't understand it all. But we don't have the stomach anymore. We lost the stomach for just bombing the heck out of them. Like, and I'm like, what do you think happened in World War II? Look, did you see Japan? I'm just curious. They don't have the stomach for it. And they just thought it was going to be in and out. Well, Trump said it was going to be easy, in and out. And that's the end of it. They don't get, though, you can't have a nuclear armed Iran. I just don't think they understand the gravity of it. And Trump's fighting that. Does it affect the midterms?
1: Well, Trump achieved his objective. Their nuclear program has been destroyed. Iran will not be able to make a nuclear weapon for many, many years, certainly not less than 10 years. I think much longer than that. But look, Trump needs to end this war. He said this would not be a quagmire or an endless war. I believe it will affect the midterms if it isn't wrapped up. That's not the reason he should wrap it up, because we're not going to appease the Iranians or pay them off to stop the war. But the American people don't want us in this war long term. He said this was a short engagement. He has to find a way out of it.
0: Agree. Fred Flights, always the best. Thank you so much for joining me, and enjoy the rest of your week.

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2: News this hour at Town Hall. I'm Bob Agnew in Washington. President Trump says the U.S. should control Greenland instead of Denmark. Remarks that are likely to rattle a few nerves at NATO. The president is in Turkey for a two-day NATO summit. They're also talking about the possibility of billions of dollars in U.S. arms sales to NATO allies. The president tried to iron out some tensions with allies, especially after they refused to pitch in on the war against Iran. Reaction to a new allegation against a Senate Democrat nominee appear to be aimed at ending his party's support.
3: Democrats have begun pulling endorsements for Maine Democratic Senate candidate Graham Plattner after he faces a sexual assault allegation. Plattner won the Democratic nomination last month, setting himself up to face Republican Senator Susan Collins. The primary campaign arm of Senate Democrats called on Plattner to drop out and said it would spend no money on the race if he's the nominee. Ken Martin, the party chair, said Maine Democrats should select a new nominee. Arizona Senator Ruben Gallego and Massachusetts Senator Elizabeth Warren both announced that they were pulling their endorsements and called on Plattner to drop out. I'm Haya Panjwani.
2: The British military says three tankers have been struck by projectiles in the Strait of Hormuz. That's raising oil prices, and that's having a dampening effect on Wall Street, where the Dow's down 160 points. World Cup dreams crashing down for the U.S. with a loss to Belgium.
4: The U.S. was beaten 4-1 by Belgium in the knockout match in Seattle Monday night, ending the U.S. men's World Cup dreams. Defensive mistakes put the Americans on their heels early in the game. On the bench, frustrated coach Mauricio Pochettino kicked a rack and sent water bottles flying.
5: I think we were not good enough. It wasn't our day. We didn't perform in the way that we supposed to perform.
4: Belgium's Charles de Ketelaar scored twice and assisted on another goal. He said FIFA's decision to suspend U.S. star follower and Balogun's red card may have actually helped. Malik Tillman scored the sole U.S. goal, tying it up in 30 minutes with a deflected free kick after a foul. Audio courtesy.
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6: Here's something nobody tells you about owning a home. While you were at work, your house was working too. Property values went up. You paid down principal.

Comer told the Big Weekend Show that Democrats would rather Donald Trump fail and America fail than celebrate the success of our founding fathers and the fact that we're the greatest nation on the planet. Jared Huffman is a Democrat out of California, and he's on the House Natural Resources Committee, and he did a report, 55-page report. This man couldn't tell you that Joe Biden was not running the show, but he did a 55-page report. He had time for that, accusing Trump of transforming the America 250 celebration into a partisan spectacle that advanced his political and religious agenda. They did not like the religious overtones at all, but they'll show up in a hijab at a, or they'll show up in a church, in a black church. That's okay. An AME church, that's fine, but they didn't like this at all. A press release said of the report, this follows months of investigative work by committee Democrats exposing how Donald Trump hijacked what was supposed to be a unifying, non-political celebration of our country's 250th birthday, and he made it all about him. His vanity projects, his political and religious agenda, his business ventures, and his cronies who gorged on public funds under cover of a shadow corporation shielded from public scrutiny. Can you imagine going through life like this, spun up every single day about every single thing? Look, Trump used his own money to restore some of the fountains in Washington, D.C. He got those billionaires that the left hates so much to give their children money when they're born, and then now they expanded it because more people are giving those horrible billionaires. He got billionaires to help clean up some of the fountains in Washington, D.C. But they just don't understand someone who could possibly love the country so much that they will give of their own money. They just don't get it. More specifically, the release accused the Trump administration of creating the, quote, shadow organization Freedom 250 LLC and making it a central part of celebrations after the America 250 Commission, quote, refused to bend to the president's demands. Okay. So he said, I'm the president, this is what I want in Washington, D.C. to celebrate the 250th anniversary. Okay, is that illegal? I don't think it is. It's just me. It alleged that the group used the nation's semi-quincentennial to sell access to Trump, to redirect donor money intended for America 250, and enrich Trump allies through lucrative contracts. Adelita Gravalia from Arizona told MS Now, I believe it will be investigated. Now, Comer was just like, this is, I'm on the House oversight. Oversight is in charge of this. And he said, the Democrats' criticisms are politically motivated. The party is more interested in investigating Trump than actually conducting so oversight. He said, we're investigating waste, fraud, and abuse. That's what the oversight committee is about. Democrats don't want an investigation into that. President Trump made the focus about honoring our heroes and being proud to be an American. And all the Democrats want to say is, if you vote for us, we'll investigate Trump for wasting money on an independent celebration that, by the way, mentioned Christianity, even though our country was founded by people speaking freedom of religion. So this is just a perfect example of the Democrats. And I think that all they're going to do if they flip the House and become the majority in the House is investigate and harass Donald Trump. And they are, because they said that's what they're going to do. That's what they're going to do. They just want to harass him while Gavin Newsom cries that Donald Trump is investigating his political enemies, and that's fascism, when that investigation was actually started under Joe Biden. Oops. Inconvenient truth. Yeah. Pretty much. I also want to talk about this. We have EJ Antoni coming up, and we're going to get into Trump accounts with him and also maybe Social Security and where that's going with it becoming on the verge of bankruptcy. And people sitting in Congress right now may be there when it goes belly up. So they're going to have to do something. So we're going to talk to him about that as well, because I don't know if we can depend on the next generation to actually get a good job to be able to contribute into Social Security, because the Chronicle of Higher Education, it's an essay. There's an essay in there. It's new, and it's by a university level literature and writing instructor. It's pretty niche, but okay. His name is Tyler Jag, and he talks about how when he was teaching in college that not a single one of his students could get through an assigned 20-page article. Couldn't get through it. He said he read it without complaint as an undergrad 10 years ago, but in 10 years, students

0: don't have the attention span. They confessed that they didn't, one of the reasons they didn't finish was that they kept losing track of what the paper was about. The 2024 National Assessment of Educational Progress showed that the 12th grade reading scores are at the lowest level since they started this assessment. Now, they only started it in 1992, but still the lowest level. It's going down. We keep giving the NEA more money, and the reading levels keep going down. Nearly a third of those 12th graders scored below the assessment's basic level in reading, meaning that they likely, quote, cannot draw general conclusions based on concepts presented explicitly in a text. It's very true. It's an emotion-driven generation. They've never been taught how to reason. They've never been taught how to think. They've just been told, taught what to think. And it was very effective. Younger children aren't any better off. Another report found that 70% of fourth graders can't read at a proficient level. 70% of fourth graders can't read at a fourth grade level. He writes, there's a measurable generational collapse in sustained reading and writing, and the academy is responding to it with improvisation and exhaustion rather than the structural overhaul it requires. Pupils arrive unable to read, arrive in college. Pupils arriving unable to read is an increasingly common complaint from college-level educators. Many, and they think the problem is AI. Many students treat AI as a genuine learning tool. They, but they use it to summarize a lengthy article that they can't understand. But they become reliant on it because it's fast. They can race through their coursework and then go do what they want to do. It's an easy way. More flagrantly, not fragrantly, flagrantly. they use the tech to generate entire essays and solve math problems. So they're cheating. There's a way now. I saw a video about how a teacher says he goes through and he uses this tool to figure out if the essay in front of him used AI. There's a way that they can do it to figure it out. I guess AI can recognize AI. One of the few major studies that purported that ChatGPT improved learning performance was retracted last month. So they're saying it doesn't improve anything. They find it impairs critical thinking and it's a link to memory loss. So what do? I've got an experiment that was run on some kids from a teacher who was noticing this problem in high school. I'll tell you what she did, and I'll tell you how it worked out, what the results are. That's coming up on The Rob Carson Show.
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Rob Carson Show. Quick update here before I tell you about this little experiment. Sean Farish saying, keep an eye on Susan Rice. She has a home in Maine. She's going to be the one to replace Graham Plattner in the Maine Senate race. Very interesting. And I did look it up. She does have a home in Maine. And Scott Jennings, and I'm glad he posted this, so now we know a little bit more. I spoke to my old friend Mitch McConnell this morning, the senior senator from Kentucky. He's still recovering in the hospital. We talked for just shy of 20 minutes about Iran, Ukraine, the unfolding situation in Maine, my visit to the Teddy Roosevelt Presidential Library, and even a little bit of Senate history. I told him we want to see him back at work as soon as possible. So there you go. Those other rumors are just rumors, which is fantastic, and maybe that's why his wife went to China, right? Because he was doing well, still in the hospital. And maybe he was like, yeah, go. Like, if my husband had business and I was in the hospital, I was like, okay, I'm going to be fine. I got people watching me here. I'd be like, I understand it. Go. I get it. So it looks like all of that is just rumors. And I'm glad that it looks like we have some kind of resolution to those, because that was not good. All right. So, college students losing the ability to read and concentrate. So a woman in a high school in Minneapolis, she's a literature and English teacher. She got the support of the parents, and she banned phones and laptops, and she required all the work in her class to be done with a pencil and paper. Before the experiment started, only 46% of her students said they felt confident about their reading ability. By February, that share was 95%. She said, we're having a lot of trouble in education. I think what my kids told us is that there's a solution, and the solution is to go low tech. Go back to the old ways of doing things. You remove the distractions, we get our kids back. She eased her kids into a tech-free environment. The first day, she said, was rough. Most students quit after just half a page of longhand composition. They started with just 10 minutes of silent reading and then writing by hand. I told the kids, you don't go into a gym and just lift, 180 pounds. You got to do it slowly. By February, most students could write at least 2 pages, and some were writing 5 or 6 pages. 79% of the students said it was easier to write and organize their thoughts on paper than on a screen. It was honestly really fun, one student said. I enjoyed not being on tech, and I think that everyone connected a little bit more. Another student said that after the experiment, he enjoyed writing by hand more than typing on a laptop. On a Chromebook, I might be tempted to maybe look something up, find a definition of something, but when I'm on paper, I feel like I can use my writing for me. Another said, when we use paper, there's no temptation to use AI. I have to force myself to come up with my own ideas, so I do. And what's interesting, again, AI and phones. This is the first time many classrooms are banning phones, many schools are banning phones in school, and they're finding that it actually is working wonders with the kids. They're in the cafeteria, and there's no phone out, so they're making up games, and they're talking to each other, and there's more talking in the hall. Halls are louder. Kids are, learning how to communicate with each other, because so many young kids cannot talk face-to-face with someone. They won't pick up a phone to order a pizza. They have to do it online, because they can't pick up the phone to do it. I've seen it. They're like, no, I'll use my phone. I'm like, no, use the phone. No. When they say I'll use my phone, they mean they're going to order it online. When I say use your phone, I mean talk to a human being. So because they didn't have their portable computers, because those computers, you can play games, you can shop if you want to, you could talk to AI to get information and then just copy it. You copy it from AI from on your computer and you put it in whatever paper, whatever it is you're doing, and that's all you're doing. Now remember, how many times have we been told that taxpayers need to pay more in schools because every kid needs a laptop? And not every kid can afford a laptop, so the school buys everybody a laptop, so everyone has the same laptop, so one kid doesn't have one better than somebody else. But now they're pushing back on that idea as well. And I know parents were very uncomfortable with their kids not having phones in school, because what if something happens? Well, the teachers have phones in case something happens. And so the kids are safe. And I think it bothered the parents, the no phone thing, the parents more than the kids. But the kids and the teachers seem to be happy. So
hopefully this will spread. I love this. They say it's also promising how quickly she got her adults. And she said the kids haven't changed. Education has. And we need to go back to what works. You can't have kids arriving to college who can't read. You can't have kids who have for so long been using ChatGPT, et cetera, to get answers to math problems that are supposed to be homework done at home. Show your work. They just copy it off of what they see on the screen. An MIT study found that users who use ChatGPT during cognitive tasks like writing essays showed lower brain activity in areas associated with creativity compared to students who only use traditional Google search or didn't look up information at all. And that's what these kids were talking about. It's more me. I let my writing speak for me now. 83% of AI users couldn't quote a single line from the essays that they had just written, allegedly. But what they're doing is they're just copy and pasting from a bunch of different sources because you don't want your teacher to know that, you know, you just copy and pasted an entire essay. Maybe throw a couple of other words in here or there. The brain activity in the AI users didn't return to normal when they were later asked to write without AI. A 2017 study found that simply having a smartphone physically nearby, even if it's face down or it's turned off, reduced cognitive capacity and impaired cognitive functioning. I see that. I'll see that. If my phone isn't near me, and I've fallen victim to this, so I try to just, well, I don't have free time to read. But if I did have free time to read, I would read something that's not news, because that's all I read, because that's my job. But if I had free time, I would pick up a book, and I would actually read a book and have it take less than 2 years to get through a book. That's something I would do. But I notice I have to put my phone away, like have it charging in the other room, because I fall victim to it too. It's natural to pick up your phone, check the weather, play a game, see what's going on X, get sucked into Facebook videos. It's super easy to do. So he said, when a student tells me they kept losing track of a 20-page article, I have to acknowledge they may be describing something that's a problem and needs to be fixed. So coming up, EJ and Tony will be joining us to talk about those Trump accounts and also what are we going to do about Social Security. That's all coming up next on The Rob Carson Show.

0: Hey guys, it's Rob Carson with another great deal from Birch Gold. 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
1: With SRN News, I'm Bob Agnew in Washington. President Trump insists the U.S. should control Greenland, reviving that issue at the NATO summit going on today in Turkey. He claims the island is crucial for the U.S. It also says it's surrounded by vulnerability to both Chinese and Russian vessels. The president made the comment during a meeting with the Turkish president, Recep Erdogan, today. Meanwhile, the possibility of billions of dollars in new defense spending deals as NATO allies may purchase some U.S.-made products. The British military says three tankers have been struck by projectiles in the Strait of Hormuz in the latest attacks targeting vessels moving through the narrow mouth of the Persian Gulf. The new assaults threatening to choke off the flow of traffic, and that means rising oil prices, which in turn has led to weaker values on Wall Street. Right now, the Dow Jones Industrial Average off by about 120 points, and the NASDAQ down by about 180. This is SRN News.
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4: Your Fox 45 forecast, mostly cloudy with some scattered showers and a few thunderstorms. Temperatures in the muggy mid-80s. Overcast tonight with temperatures falling back into the upper 60s with a few lingering showers. More clouds than sun again on Wednesday, but a little bit drier with just a stray shower possible. Temperatures also not as hot, but still kind of humid with temperatures in the low 80s. From the Fox 45 Weather Authority, I'm meteorologist Amy Aronson for Talk Radio 680 WCBM.
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0: 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I'm Mary Walter, sitting in for that man, Rob Carson. And joining us now on the Newsmax hotline, it is E.J. Antoni. He's the chief economist for the Heritage Foundation, all around good guy. And you can find him on X at Real E.J. Antoni. E.J., thanks for joining me.
1: Mary, my pleasure. Thanks for having me.
0: Absolutely. So talk to us about the Trump accounts. I'm sure the left hates them because they're called Trump accounts. But are these things really going to make an effect in the lives of these kids if their parents choose to enroll them in Trump accounts? It's $100 that gets in the kid that's put in accounts, correct?
1: Well, you get $1,000 initially from the Treasury, but the real magic happens, Mary, if people are going to continue contributing year after year. And it's not just the parents who can do it. Other relatives can. A lot of employers, actually the Heritage Foundation announced they're going to do a kind of match program as well for making contributions to these children's accounts. So if you do that each year, it's up to $5,000, which may not sound like a lot annually, but if you do that and you get the normal, essentially the average returns on the S&P, which is where these things are going to be invested, essentially, this money, you're going to, at the age of 18, have about $300,000 in these accounts. I mean, that's absolutely phenomenal. Imagine turning 18 and instead of going $250,000 into debt to pay for college, instead you can pay cash. Or imagine being able to use that to start a business. Or let's say you don't want to go to a traditional four-year school. Let's say you want to do something maybe more practical for a lot of folks and do a trade school. Whatever the case may be, again, you can use it for buying a home, for starting a business. It's incredibly flexible, unlike a traditional maybe 529 plan that really hems you in to only using the money for certain things. Otherwise, mm-hmm. you're going to take really big penalties on it. Again, this is incredibly flexible, so I really like that. And then maybe you don't want to even use it. Maybe you don't want to touch it when you're 18. Maybe you just want to essentially turn it into something more like a traditional IRA. If you keep going with those, you keep maxing out those contributions past 18, by the time you retire, again, you're assuming normal returns here on the S&P 500, you're going to be a multi-millionaire. You'll have well over $10 million. It'll be about $13 million by the time you retire. That's absolutely phenomenal. Forget Social Security. You don't need that anymore. And that's one of the reasons why I like that, Mary. This is the last thing I'll say here, is the fact that I think programs like this are going to prove ultimately to be a viable off-ramp for the Ponzi scheme that is Social Security.
0: Yeah. Yeah. Unfortunately, for the people who were never given that opportunity and paid into it, and they're like in their 50s now, they're never going to get the money back that they put in. I mean, they're the ones on whom this is all going to come crashing down on. If you can get in before it all comes crashing down, even then you may wind up being screwed over because they're going to probably means test it. And if you were responsible and put money away, maybe live below your means your whole life in order to sock enough money away for retirement, they're going to look at you and go, really sorry, but we're going to cut what you have because you have X number of dollars, you know, available to you, and we're going to give it to people who don't have that money available to them. And I think that that's going to be very, very, very ugly. Do you agree? Do you think that Social Security will wind up being means tested?
1: Well, I wouldn't be surprised, but Mary, I agree with a lot of what you're saying there, but here's something really important for folks to consider. With this whole idea of, you're going to have certain groups of people who don't get back what they put into it. That's actually true already. That is true right now for the vast majority of folks who never actually end up getting out of Social Security what they put into it. Most folks end up having a negative rate of return. I mean, you would have been better off if you just stuck the money under a mattress.
2: Yep.
1: The problem with Social Security ultimately is that it genuinely is a Ponzi scheme, as I said earlier. It is not that the money you pay in somehow goes into an account with your name on it. No, the money you pay in today goes to pay today's retirees. The whole idea of a quote-unquote trust fund was a complete sham. There never was a trust fund. It was simply the fact that at one point there were more people paying into Social Security, or I should say the total amount being paid in was greater than the amount being paid out, and they called it a trust fund. But that's never how it functioned in the first place. So, yes, it's true that more folks are going to essentially lose out on Social Security in the future. But I think we should realize that folks are already losing out today. It's already a problem.
2: It is. It's a huge problem. And so, we're going to get into Social Security because I want to talk a little bit more about some things that Trump has planned. But with the Trump accounts, the $1,000 comes out of the Treasury. So now I'm paying for that, too. So I'm paying into Social Security. I'm not going to get my money back. And now I'm paying for the younger kids to not have to deal with Social Security and have more money than I ever had. So I'm paying out on both ends. Right?
1: Well, don't forget, though, we have seen this is, I think, one of the examples where a public-private partnership can actually work fairly well. You have seen a decent amount of private individuals, of private businesses who have come forward and said that they want to help. They want to contribute. You know, the munificence of these generous men still means something in 2026, which is nice to see. And so, yes, it is another expense on the Treasury, but you have to remember that it is only this initial expense. And I would much rather see, the ideal is you don't have any government intervention or involvement here at all, but I would much rather see this small amount of seed money going into these accounts, and again, it's serving as a kind of off-ramp for programs like Social Security, than we continue down the current road we're on.
2: Yeah, I've already given up. I'm just pretty much convinced that all I do is pay out. I don't get anything back. So, and I'm like, oh, I'm going to get Social Security and I'll get my Medicare. I'm like, yeah, I'm not going to get that either. So I've existed to just pay into the system because I pay into, schools. I don't have any kids in school. So, I'm paying right, left and sideways. But I've just come, as I said, I've just come to the realization that that's pretty much my role here in this country is I just pay out. So you talk about the evil billionaires. Oh, wait, we have to take a quick break. Hang on. We'll come back on the other side. All right. Can you hang with me?
1: Sure.
2: Okay, great. We'll come because I want to talk about these evil billionaires. And because the Democrats wanted to socialists, the communists want to take all their money because they know better what to do with it. And let's talk about what they're doing and how they're helping this out and how we make the transition from the generation, people even in their 20s, is there a way for them to not have to pay into the Social Security system? Or is it going to take, an entire more than a generation to get out of that system and into something different? We're going to have more of that. All that coming up with EJ and Tony in a very little bit of time. But we're going to try to do it coming up next on The Rob Carson Show.
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0: And we are back. I'm Mary Walter. We're here with EJ Antoni on the Newsmax hotline talking about the Trump accounts. Now, so the initial Trump account is for, they put $1,000 from the Treasury for babies born between 2025 through 2028. But any child under 18 with a social security number can make, someone can make a $1,000 pilot program contribution for them, right? So you can open it, but somebody's got to put the money in it. Is that correct?
1: Yeah, absolutely. And then you can continue making contributions each year thereafter. So that's how you get, again, with not only those annual contributions, but then the power of compounding returns through private investment. That's where you can get these incredible balances where, again, by the time you're 18, assuming you start as a newborn, you're going to have hundreds of thousands of dollars in that account. I mean, that is the definition of a financial head start on adulthood.
0: Absolutely. Now, the Dells, let's talk about Michael and Susan Dell. They committed $6.25 billion to give kids in low-income zip codes who were born or later, I mean, who were born earlier, a shot at having a similar type of savings account. After the $250 is put into an account for them, does it then work the same way where people can donate up to $5,000 a year?
1: Right, exactly. And it's not just parents. Again, you can have other relatives or friends. You can even have employers make contributions. A lot of different companies, JP Morgan, for example, is one. A lot of different companies have announced that they're going to be making contributions as well. So it really is, again, it just, I love to see so much private sector contribution that is then going to be invested back into the private market, because this is not money that's just going to go and buy government bonds and basically essentially lose real value. No, this is going into low-cost, diversified mutual funds, low-cost index funds. It's going to go into the S&P. It's private sector money going back into the private market.
0: So, which is great. Now, how do we transition, though, from this? Oh, one other question. Can parents just, like, take the money out of that, or is only the child can take it out and only when they're 18? And can it only be used for certain things?
1: You can use it for a whole host of different things. It is okay. way more flexible than traditional kinds of savings accounts that can only be used, let's say, when you retire, or can only be used on certain types of education. So it is much, much more flexible. In terms of the timing here, if you do something out of the ordinary, like those early withdrawals and stuff, there are all kinds of different penalties that can be attached to that, depending on your circumstance. So if you want to consider that, that's definitely something you're going to want to take to a financial planner. And likewise, if you're considering a Trump account versus something like a traditional 529 or other savings plan, depending on what you want to use it for, again, very good idea to consult with a financial planner, because our tax code is so incredibly complex and everybody's situation is going to be different.
0: Yeah, and parents can't just take the money out. Like mommy and dad, like mommy can't just take the money out and spend it on a new car.
1: Right, exactly, good. Exactly. There's a lot of different rules here that have been put in place to try to protect, essentially to try to protect the children and the money, because it is, after all, the kids' money.
0: Yeah, I only have 3 minutes here, but President Trump mentioned working on an Australia-style retirement savings plan for American workers. Just very quickly, what is that? What do they do? They have the money taken out of your paycheck and automatically put in a savings account for you? Is that how it works?
1: Essentially, yeah. So this could go really well. It could go really bad. Essentially, Mary, if you're going to use this as like an off-ramp for Social Security, I like it, because the government already forces your employer to withhold money from your paycheck for quote-unquote savings. The problem is it doesn't actually get saved anywhere, right? It just immediately goes to pay today's retirees. This would change that to be an actual type of savings plan where the money is coming out of your paycheck, which I don't like that it's forcibly done. I wish people could have a choice. But again, it's better than the current system, because the money doesn't just go to pay somebody else. The money goes into actual private sector investment for you that is in your account that nobody else can touch. So So that part of it I like. So that's where it could go really well. The way it could go really bad, Mary, is if you simply impose this on top of the already ridiculous system we have. And now you're forcing people to have more money withheld from their paycheck. Again, we just said that everybody's circumstance is different, right? Well, if that's the case, then people need to be free to choose what to do with their income, how much they want to save, how much they want to spend. I don't need Big Brother telling me exactly what percentage of my income I should be saving every paycheck.
0: Right. Yeah, yeah. It's at least, so this sounds to me like it's what Social Security was supposed to do, which was put the money away for just that person, right? And the government can't
1: Right, exactly. Again, would be what I like here is the fact that you're taking people's money, but it's going back into the private sector. It's not just going to go buy government bonds where it'll lose value over time. It's not just essentially being stuffed under a mattress where the literally nothing is done with the cash. The cash is being put to work, and it's being put to work in the productive private sector. So we do like that part of it.
0: Right. Listen, I just wish, my feeling is life is hard. And if you don't prepare for your retirement, why am I paying for your retirement? Why am I living below my means now to save all this money and then in the end get dinged for it and have to pay for your retirement because you didn't? Do you know what I mean? Like, the part of it just seems very un-American to me, the whole entire system.
1: Well, you know, Mary, the irony here is that so many of these programs literally created the very problem that they were allegedly going to solve.
0: Before
1: Social Security, people saved on their own for retirement. But then once Social Security came into play, a lot of folks decided, well, now that there's Social Security, I no longer need to save for retirement. And so you actually had a lower percentage of money being saved for retirement after the fact. So again, it didn't eliminate dependency. It created it. Or I should say, it helped to create it.
0: Of course. And because when you tell them it was never meant to live on, it's a supplement, they get all mad. EJ, thank you so much. Really appreciate you letting us use your brain. Thank you.
1: Hey, my pleasure, Mary. Great to talk with you.
0: Have a great week. More coming up on The Rob Carson Show.
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0: and welcome back to the Rob Carson Show. I am Mary Walter, sitting in for Rob Carson. All right. I want to share a little something with you. Everybody's talking about affordability, affordability, affordability. It's the left because they said nothing's affordable. And they have all their little minions who agree with them. Nothing's affordable. Oh my gosh, it's so expensive. Donald Trump's the worst. Even though inflation under Joe Biden was 9%. Donald Trump's the worst. So a lot of people eat out. Now my husband and I don't do fast food. We just don't. It's the way we grew up and we just don't. Every now and then if I have to, I will. But a dad of three recently went viral because he has a hack at Chick-fil-A to help you save money. So listen.
1: Okay, here's the thing. We're at Chick-fil-A. I have a hack for every dad who is always thinking, why are we spending so much money at Chick-fil-A?
2: Kids are annoyed.
1: Love it. Okay, here's the deal. Instead of everybody ordering their fried chicken sandwich and their meal, here's what we just did and what we have been doing, and y'all need to know about this. We order...
2: Look at that. How many nuggets?
3: 30.
1: We order 30 nuggets. And you know how much 30 nuggets is on this? Let's see here. 30 nuggets. $17. $17. And the buns. Then they each get, we order each one gets just a bun, just a buttered bun, okay, which is the sandwich. They each get the buttered bun for 75 cents or 25 cents each. So for 75 cents, we get the buns. Then everybody eats.
3: They don't need to say
1: for $20, every kid gets a chicken salad or chicken, fried chicken sandwich.
2: Look at that. Fill it up, make their own sandwich. You still have all that extra.
1: Everybody's happy. Dad's happy.
3: No one's happy.
1: We have saved so much money. I'm just telling you, you can eat under $45 at Chick-fil-A as a family of five. If you do what I'm saying, that's all I'm saying. Bye.
0: I just love that they have the kid, the older kid's like, nobody's happy. Because he's at that age where he's like, oh, I wanted a Chick-fil-A sandwich. I don't want the nuggets. I love these type of things. You know, going into the next hour, you want to call in, if you have any hacks like this, like if you have any like inventive ways to save money, I'm sure people would love to hear them. 800-922-6680. We got another hour to go. All right. I'm Mary Walter. You're listening to The Rob Carson Show. Don't go anywhere.
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6: News this hour from Town Hall. I'm Bob Agnew in Washington. President Trump commenting on his desire to obtain Greenland today as he spoke with reporters at the NATO summit in Turkey.
7: Well, that's what hurt my relationship with NATO, because Greenland doesn't help Denmark. Denmark doesn't spend money to really help Greenland.
6: And the president says the U.S. really needs the island to help stave off any possible threats by sea from Russia and China. NATO Secretary General, meanwhile, telling officials and the media most allies are on their way to reaching those defense spending targets.
8: At a news conference, NATO Secretary General Mark Rutte says allies need to present credible plans to reach higher defense spending targets.
9: Here in Ankara, I expect nations to present clear, concrete, and credible plans to reach that 5% goal. And the evidence we see so far is impressive.
8: Rutte adds, nations which may be falling behind in defense spending commitments will be encouraged to stick to the plan.
6: That is Charles de la Desma reporting. The U.S. World Cup dreams crashed down to earth in a decisive 4-1 defeat by Belgium. No excuses from the U.S. men's head coach, Mauricio Pochettino.
10: To find outside for different situations that already explained FIFA, already explained everyone, I think it's a clear how they explain and what happened is because of the rules that you can, apply. I think from that, I think any comment about that, no comment about that, and Belgium were better than us, and that's it. It's very clear the situation.
6: The U.S. just didn't rise to the challenge, he says, on Wall Street. The Dow Jones Industrial Average down by 133 points. NASDAQ down to 158. Oil prices up about $2 a barrel amid new tensions in the Strait of Hormuz. You'll find all these stories at townhall.com.
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11: Good afternoon. It's 2:03. I'm Maggie Hunter with the latest headlines from the WCBM Maryland News Center. The newly appointed superintendent for Baltimore County Public Schools has outlined his 100-day plan for the district. Yesterday, William Heiser laid out his 4 priorities for improving the school district. Those are academic excellence, operational readiness and financial sustainability, talent identification and retention, and community engagement. Heiser also said he's focused on increasing graduation rates and reducing chronic absenteeism. Unionized nurses at Ascension St. Agnes Hospital in Southwest Baltimore continue to speak out concerning patient safety and nurse-to-patient ratio. Yesterday, hundreds of nurses protested outside of the hospital holding signs which read, "Patient over profits, tired of doing more with less, and help us help our patients." This is the second time in 2 weeks that nurses held a demonstration outside of the hospital. Sports and the Fox 45 Weather Authority forecast next.
12: This is Pastor Dave Lewis for today's Moment of Truth. For those who don't really know what's going on in New York City, just think redistribution. They take what you have to do with as they please. Everything. Your bank accounts, retirement assets, your property, and your freedom. The Constitution will be replaced by some form of the Communist Manifesto. Of course, you'll be told that it's only fair that the poor and needy are given equality with everyone else, and that point is true. We will all be equally poor and enslaved. Of course, after martial laws enforced and your guns are pried out of your cold dead hands, you'll no longer have any recourse to effect any change. The time to do that is now. I continue to call on the pastors. 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Evil will triumph when good men do nothing. You can access our MOTs at cubhillchurch.org/IDOT. This is Pastor David Lewis, the Cub Hill Bible Presbyterian Church.
11: The Orioles are back on the diamond tonight. The team battles Pete Crow Armstrong and the Cubs in the first of 3 games at home. Shane Boz takes the mound while Chicago counters with Matthew Boyd. First pitch is at 5:35 p.m. at Camden Yards, and it's Hello Kitty night tonight. Now here's a look at the Fox 45 Weather Authority forecast.
13: Your Fox 45 forecast, mostly cloudy with some scattered showers and thunderstorms. Temperatures in the not as hot, but still very humid, mid-80s. A few showers tonight, overcast, with temperatures in the mild upper 60s. From the Fox 45 Weather Authority, I'm meteorologist Amy Aronson for Talk Radio 680 WCBM.
11: It's 77 degrees in Hyde, 78 in Parkville, and 80 at Sandy Point. 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
0: Welcome back to the Rob Carson Show. I'm Mary Walter in for Rob. I believe Rob is back with you tomorrow. 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I'm the Todd Starn Show with my friend Kay Smith Hill. We're there every Tuesday between 5 and 6 o'clock.
14: unless something comes up. 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And then later, as if you have not had enough of me today, you can join me on my live cast. 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That's when we'll start. It is at live, hence a live cast. If you join us live on YouTube, Rumble, or Getter, you can leave comments and ask questions of the guests. Guests tonight are two filmmakers who just had a new piece documentary debut on Newsmax this past weekend. So we're going to talk to them. They've done a lot of really great programs, and so we're going to talk to them. They've been on the show before, and we've always had a lot of fun with them, and you guys always ask great questions. So I'm looking forward to that. You can find it by looking for Mary Walter Radio, no S, all one word, Mary Walter Radio, on those three platforms, Rumble, YouTube, and Getter. 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Just look for Mary Walter Radio. All right. Enough of that. So before we went to the break, I played a piece of audio. Well, technically, Brian played a piece of audio from a dad. His name is Jeff Johnson, and he has three kids. And he said, you know, we're at Chick-fil-A, and Why it's a lot of money. You know, everybody's trying to save money. So he showed how they buy a box of chicken nuggets and they get 30 nuggets for $17. And then everybody gets a buttered bun, which is just 25 cents. And you take the nuggets, you put them on the buttered bun, and it's the same. It's the same. It's a chicken sandwich, just like you would get if you had ordered the chicken sandwich. And then you order fries and you order a drink, and it winds up to be $10 to $15 cheaper, I guess, depending on your location, than it would be if each member of the family ordered a chicken sandwich, French fries, and a drink. It winds up being more cost effective, and 30 chicken nuggets for a family of five to make a sandwich is more than enough. So I love these things. I love these hacks because my husband and I, we were just raised to save. We were raised to cut costs, to not spend money on things frivolously, even if you have the money, because you never know what's around the corner. Like, we're just talking to EJ and Tony. You know, the collapse of Social Security that you're going to pay into your entire life. And had you been able to keep that money and invest it, you probably would be far better off than you are now. But what are you going to do? So we've always lived our life in that way. I never have food delivered to my house. I can't tell you the last time I had food delivered to my house. Even if we're having, sometimes we'll have a party, you know, with family. We've got a lot of people, so we'll have it quote unquote catered. And when I say catered, I mean we go

one thing we did. And I'm kind of proud of myself, but also a little frightened at the same time. So we were running errands last week, and we had to go to, it was, not last week, and the weekend before. And long story short, but we had to go to this exhibit. And so there's not going to be food at the exhibit. At least we thought there wasn't going to be food at the exhibit, but that's a bone of contention between my husband and I. This was not my, I have to go to an exhibit. This was him. We had to go. So we're running errands, and we're realizing we got to get something to eat before we drive over to this exhibit, which was like half an hour away. So we went to Costco, and we got the $1.50 hot dog and drink deal, because they said they're never going to raise the price of it, the $1.50, and so many people are talking about how great it is. So we're like, we're doing it. So we had some things to pick up in Costco anyways. We picked them up, and then we got the $1.50 hot dog, and then we got each got a bottle of water with it. And between the two of us, we only drank one bottle of water, so we had one, so that's gravy. We spent $3, and we got the two hot dogs, and they have ketchup, mustard, and relish that you can put on it. The hot dogs were actually really good. And they were actually really, really good. So much so that I was like, I would do this again. This is really good. They were like smoky flavored. And I know hot dogs are not a health food. I get it. But we had bought cookies in Costco. Because we were going somewhere and we had bought cookies. So in the car, we each had a cookie as dessert. So it was $3. And I thought about it. I looked at him and go, does this mean we're senior citizens? Is that what's happening here? Like, where those people are like, let's go to Costco for dinner. Whereas other people who go to Chick-fil-A were like, let's go to Costco. And we got the $1.50 meal deal. And I highly recommend it if you're in Costco, or I don't know. I think like going there just for that might be a bridge too far for me, at least right now. Maybe later in the game, maybe down the road, you know, when we're barely getting out and I'm like, come on, honey, let's get in the car and one of us will drive and the other one will watch the lights and the signs and pay attention. And we'll somehow manage to get to Costco, get our $1.50 hot dogs, and we'll come home. But anyway, so there you go. There's my helpful hint for you. The $1.50 hot dog and soda or water or whatever. $1.50 meal deal at Costco is fantastic. All right, other good news for you along the same lines. The president said yesterday that Walmart plans to lower prices on ground beef by almost 15 cents per pound and on other products after he had requested that Walmart and other distributors, retailers lower their prices to celebrate 250 years of American independence. He wrote on Truth Social, I have just been informed that one of the biggest, best, and smartest retailers in America, Walmart, will be lowering their prices by a lot at my administration's request to celebrate our great country's 250th birthday. Walmart will, in particular, be dropping the price for a pound of ground beef by almost 15% among many other products. The company also reduced prices for corn on the cob, fresh cherries, chips, soda, great value paper plates, and ice cream. So like, it's kind of like everything you would need for a picnic for the summer. That's, I guess, kind of the theme for this. Trump called it a huge deal for the many millions of Americans who smartly shop at Walmart, which is a truly patriotic company who loves the USA. I'm shocked at how many people shop at Walmart. You know, where I grew up, we didn't have Walmart, never heard of Walmart, didn't exist. And as an adult, we do have a Walmart near us, but it's at least a half an hour away. So I would negate any savings just in gas alone to go there. Now, if I'm over that direction and I need something, I'll hit Walmart, but it's not our grocery store per se. So I think that this is a great thing. I love this. I think this is fantastic. I hope more retailers follow suit and do the same thing. In a statement released Monday, Walmart said the price reduction would be a 12% on the ground beef rolls, like those logs of ground beef
which again, foreign to me. Saw them for the first time not that long ago. I was like, what the heck is this? And I had no idea that that's some people, that's how you sell ground beef, I guess, if you need a lot of it. The price would be reduced from $6.47 to $5.94. My administration is also lowering prices.

0: crisis that Joe Biden incompetently raised with the worst inflation crisis in history. And then he went off. Then he pulled a Trump and he just went off. Whoom. And next thing you know, he's on immigration. There he is. He's off. He did say Walmart is stepping up in a big and bold way, and other retailers should follow the lead of these Apple absolute patriots. Together, we will make America stronger and greater than ever before. And the price of gas, on another happy note, dropped to $3.84 per gallon for the national average on July 2nd. That's a nearly 50 cents drop since late May. Now, is it as low as we want it to be? No, of course not. I don't think it's ever going to be as low as we want it to be, because we want it to never go up, right? We want it to be low. We want it to be, we would like it to be affordable, in our definition of affordable. And to be honest with you, I'm so bad when it comes to filling up the car. I'm really bad because I hate it. I just hate doing it. I'm annoyed that I have to do it. It just annoys me. I hate it. I don't know. It's just one of those things. Some people don't like to do laundry. Other people don't like to, you know, paint, whatever. I just don't like filling the car up with gas. So my husband's so funny because he's kind of catching on. And he said to me, he'll say to me, hey, you're out today. Do you happen to notice if there's any gas in the Honda? And I'd be like, yeah, nope, didn't even look. He's like, so you could have just been out driving around and you never would have noticed. I'm like, yeah, pretty much what would have happened. All right, in celebrity news, George Michael, you know, he died as one half of Wham. Andrew Ridgely, the lesser half of Wham. He was like the guy who was like kind of there for the beginning, and then George Michael just took off. And then there was poor Andrew Ridgely sitting there with that bad haircut in the, I think it was the 80s. He would have just turned 63. There's a new book coming out on him called Tonight the Music Seems So Loud. The person who wrote it is Sathnam Sangara. And it's so interesting. Sathnam did an interview with Fox News Digital. And when George Michael died, he died with a net worth of around $128 million. But a lot of the money is being given away by his estate. The estate releases annual statements about the donation they've made, so his good work is continuing. And he noted that throughout George Michael's life, he frequently donated to charities supporting disabled children, cancer research, refugees, aid-related causes, etc. He began supporting charities as early as the 1980s when he was in Wham with Andrew Ridgely, and they weren't making a ton of money. George Michael was an incredible secret philanthropist, and the secrecy is what made it great. We're only just now finding out some of his charitable acts. He gave away the first few years of royalties from Last Christmas from that song. He just gave away the royalties. It's one of the most successful pop songs of all time, to Band-Aid, a UK charity. We all know about Band-Aid, right? With combating hunger and poverty. He gave away the UK royalties from his Best Of album in the 1990s. Just gave it away. There are so many charities and individuals who have come forward to me to say he secretly paid for my IVF when he heard about my story on TV, or telling other stories like that, that he heard about someone who needed help and he just very silently, very quietly did it. And he also gave his time at a homeless shelter in London. He served food. He sat with guests, listened to their stories, and he would often show up in jeans and a baseball cap. He didn't want anyone to recognize him. And if someone said he looked like George Michael, he would just say, oh yeah, people say that all the time. His former boyfriend had spoken about how he was given a job at every venue where George Michael played to identify a local charity and then donate 20 to 30,000 pounds to that local charity. That was his job. Often it had to do with nurses or children. And he would also invite the staff and beneficiaries of the charity to attend the concert. This was part of what he did every day. He established a trust to support disabled people. He donated royalties from his duet with Elton John in 1991 to a London-based HIV awareness organization. His 1996 Jesus to a Child went to Childline, and on and on and on. And it was all done anonymously. He didn't want anyone to know. And there are so many things, like not just donating the money, but also volunteering. And I just find it so interesting. It makes me want to buy the book. So the music, Tonight the Music Seems So Loud is the name of the book. But I had to share that with you. We were talking about the trust, the Trump funds, you know, and I just here are the Dells giving away so much money. It's great when people do this and the left just hates them so much for it, right? They just hate them for doing what they want with their own money. All right, but there's more coming up. You're listening to The Rob Carson Show.
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9: This is your president. 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

is a couple of little stories I want to get to. On the other side, we're going to talk about the American flag and racism. We're back to that. We're back to that. Yeah. Yay. Isn't that fun? So, just a couple of little stories. I love this story. I think this is great. It's just a little thing. So President Trump, first of all, the second lady, Usha Vance, has a podcast called Story Time with the Second Lady. And in it, she has, people narrate books to children via YouTube. So she's had Danica Patrick, Artemis II astronauts, and most recently she had the president do it. And he narrated a book called President's Play. It was published by the White House Historical Association, and it showed what presidents throughout American history like to do in their spare time. And I wish I had the audio for this. I wish I had it, and I looked for it. I couldn't find it, and I was not breaking down the entire podcast to this one section. So, of course, Trump, rather than just reading the book, right? Because, like, just read the book, sir. Rather than reading the book, he instead just decided to offer commentary on each one of the presidents in the book as he went along. So, so he's talking about William Howard Taft, and Taft liked to play baseball. He liked to throw a baseball. And Trump talks about how Taft liked to toss a baseball, like, in the book. And then he goes off. Here he goes. He was a large man, very large, and he loved baseball. He'd go to baseball games. Love the hot dogs at the baseball games. He was our heaviest president. And I have to be careful because I don't want to supersede his record. And a thing like that would be possible if I allowed it to happen. Like the kids, it's for the kids and the adults as well, apparently. At least they are now. And he said, you should stay in good shape. So he told the kids. Then on another page, it shows former President Bill Clinton jogging because they had a track built for him during his tenure at the White House. Because remember, he liked his McDonald's too. He loved his hamburgers. Remember, he liked, and he got a little paunchy, which is, I think, is easy to do in the job because you're constantly sleep deprived and you never have time to work out. So he shows Bill Clinton. He goes, talks about him jogging on the track, and he had the track built for him at the White House. He goes, that's nice. I didn't even know that until recently, but he had a track built at the White House. I don't think I'll ever do that. I don't see myself doing that. I don't know. But he actually was a nice guy. I like Bill Clinton a lot. I still do. And then he flipped to a president hosting a live viewing of the Super Bowl at the White House. And he says to Usha Vance, he says, maybe I should invite Barack Hussein Obama, Joe Biden with the Bushes, or Bush. Maybe I should invite some of those people to watch a football game together. Wouldn't that be a nice story? The president would go wild. And she took it and she said, a president reunion, that would be fun. Honestly, if they put that on TV, I would pay to watch it. I would pay to watch it because it would be awesome. It'd be fantastic. He would only have McDonald's, which would be fantastic, but I love it. And very quickly, there's a man named Jason Smith. He was at the bank, and he was using the pneumatic tube thing that goes up, and it sucks the tube, and it goes over, and he put his deposit in there. He's 200 miles away from home, by the way, so I don't know his work and whatever. And he puts all the stuff in there, and he sends it off, and he drives away. He realized he made a little bit of a snafu, and a bank employee winds up calling the sheriff's office because apparently he deposited unknowingly a baggie containing a crystal-like substance consistent with methamphetamine into the pneumatic tube along with his deposit. So he drives away. He doesn't realize what he did, or maybe he did, and he's like, I'm just going to get out of here. But it's with a deposit, so they've got your deposit slip, so they know, dude, what, you know, who you are, etc. And they would know anyway because you give them your bank card or your... And so officials with the Ohio Department of Natural Resources soon... I don't know why they did it, but they tracked him down about 200 miles outside of where he made the deposit. And a canine uncovered suspected drugs and drug-related items. So the next time you lose something, it could be worse. You could be this guy. And if you think you're having a bad day, again, it could be worse. You could be this guy. Don't go anywhere. We're going to be wrapping it up on the Rob Carson Show coming up.

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1: With SRN News, I'm Bob Agnew in Washington. President Trump is in Ankara, Turkey for the NATO summit. He's still making the case that the U.S. should get control of Greenland. He says the U.S. needs it for security purposes and also says that Denmark is putting little investment into the island. Meanwhile, the NATO Secretary General telling officials and the media most allies are on their way to reaching new defense spending targets, those ones being demanded by President Trump. Oil prices are up about $2 a barrel amid new tensions in the Strait of Hormuz, but it's AI stocks putting the real downward pressure today so far on Wall Street. High hopes remain for SpaceX, but top investors may have to show some patience. Many of the investment firms that underwrote the SpaceX IPO issued their first research notes about the company today and are recommending that investors buy the stock, but they forecast it to trade above $200 eventually in the next 12 to 18 months, but not necessarily in the near term. This is SRN News.
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3: Pure Fox 45 forecast. Mostly cloudy with some scattered showers and a few thunderstorms. Temperatures in the muggy mid-80s. Overcast tonight with temperatures falling back into the upper 60s with a few lingering showers. More clouds than sun again on Wednesday, but a little bit drier with just a stray shower possible. Temperatures also not as hot, but still kind of humid with temperatures in the low 80s. From the Fox 45 Weather Authority, I'm meteorologist Amy Aronson for Talk Radio 680 WCBM.
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0: All right. Welcome back to the Rob Carson Show. 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I'm not Rob, I'm Mary. Rob's back tomorrow. So let's go over to The View, shall we? Because I'm sorry, but this show just gets worse and worse and worse and worse. And the worst one on there, the most insufferable on there to me, in my humble opinion, is Sunny Hostin. She just is horrific. This woman, I mean, she has everything. She's beautiful. She's a lawyer. I mean, she's not smart. I mean, she may be book smart, but I just don't think she's common. I don't think she could, you know, find her way out of a box if you gave her directions. So I don't think she's smart in that way. But there's something about her. I don't understand what her game is. So I want to use cut two first. And this is her on The View, and I'll explain. She made a comment earlier, a couple of years ago in 2021, and she brought it up on The View yesterday. So here she is.
1: And I said this on this show many, many years ago, because this is my 10th year on the show, and I said there are times when I walk into a community and I see American flags all over the community, and I suddenly feel unsafe because there is a section of this country that has co-opted the American flag, and they equate being an American or an American flag with white supremacy, and that should never be
2: ever
1: the symbol of white supremacy, but they have weaponized.
2: Because the flag belongs to all of us.
1: It does belong to all of us.
0: They have weaponized the flag. There are many times when I walk into a community and I see American flags and I suddenly feel unsafe because there's a section of this country that has co-opted the American flag. It's equated with white supremacy. They equate being an American with white supremacy. Who does? I don't, because we have American flags flying all over the place. I know many people who have American flags flying on their property. They are far from white supremacists. I know people of quote-unquote color who fly the American flag. What is wrong with this woman? What is wrong with her? It's just odd to me. It's very weird. And I almost wonder if at this point in the game, she, you know, on the left, they have the victimhood. The pyramid of victimhood. I talk about it a lot, and this is just my own thought of how they view the world. First of all, everything is a grievance. They wake up in the morning and they're just mad that the sun is up, or they're mad that it's raining. They're mad at something before they even get out of the bed. Oh, the day's going to be terrible. They're just miserable, horrible people. And I get it. Life is hard sometimes. Life's hard a lot. But you can make it easier, or you can make it worse. And they often choose the latter. They often choose, you know what, since I'm miserable, I'm going to make life miserable for everybody. And she's one of those people. Instead of looking at how blessed she is, oh, the American flag is, it's white people with white supremacy. And I don't feel safe. You don't feel safe walking in a neighborhood because you see a lot of American flags? What is wrong with it? Well, she probably has private security. She can afford it. But it's like they have to constantly be gaining, like it's a constant struggle. It's like King of the Hill to get to the top of the victimhood pyramid in order to put that crown on your head, even if it's only for a brief second, because that's the highest they can possibly obtain on the left is victimhood. Being a victim is the best that they could ever possibly be. And I think that's what she's doing because it doesn't make any sense. There's a section of this country that has co-opted the American flag. Now, of course, the article that I was referred to for this, because the Huston's comments came after the panel discussed a viral image of uniformed white nationalists riding the D.C. Metro as a black woman sits on the same train with a blank expression. And they're putting it everywhere like she's like Rosa Parks. And I'm like, first of all, nobody said a word to her. Nobody bothered her. I don't believe these people in their chinos, you know, their tan chinos and the blue shirts with the long sleeves to cover their arms and the masks. We've seen them parade before. I don't buy it. I think they're cosplaying. I don't really think those are white nationalists. I just don't. Just because they say they are. Something smells with that entire thing. They're a white nationalist group, and there's a black woman on the train, and they leave her alone. Well, that doesn't track, does it? You know what they don't discuss is Irina Zarutska, who was sitting there on the train, a white woman minding her own business, and a black man came up behind her, an illegal immigrant, and slashed her throat. They don't talk about that. Nobody touched that black woman, and these are supposedly white nationalists. Doesn't make any sense. And Huston said, condemning the American flag style, because they have American flag signias on their hats, they often, you know, march with the flag upside down. That, for me, was a defining image of modern America for black Americans. Are you kidding me? Are you freaking kidding me? And then Alyssa Farah Griffin, this poor woman, she tries, but she kind of walks both sides of the fence. She's just collecting a paycheck, which I can't blame her. And honestly, she's no conservative. She really isn't. She said she blasted both sides of the political spectrum, but then they had this guest host on, Michelle Buteau. I don't know who she is. I saw her, but I don't know who she is. And she celebrated proudly the 4th of July by eating a cake that said, America, do better, B. And she said, that this is an indictment of the nation as a whole. This is the entire country. This one picture of people who we don't even know who they are, but because they say they're white nationalists, well, they must be white nationalists. Don't buy it, like I said. She said, when you say it's the best nation for who? Because if we're celebrating 250 years, what exactly are we celebrating is what I want to know. So I'm really glad that picture was taken, because that picture is how we feel walking into many rooms down the street. That picture is how we feel, and nobody will believe us. So look at that picture and understand how it feels. I'm sure there's a lot of people who are very uncomfortable on the train, depending on the look of the other people on the train. If you get on a subway, you ever rode the subway in New York? If you don't take note of what's around you and you don't judge, because everybody doesn't, then we shouldn't judge on, you know, the outside. If you don't judge based on the outside, it's a normal human reaction. We're animals when you come down to it. You do a threat assessment every time you get into a subway or on a bus. I don't care who you are. And when was the last time any of those women rode a bus or the subway? Come on. When was the last time? So I do want to go to this cut, though. This is cut three. You know what? Actually, I'll wait, because we're going to take a quick break. And then we're going to come back. I want to play this cut for you because it goes along with what I was just saying with this whole discussion with Sunny Huston. And she's just, I'm sorry, but in my humble opinion, she's just a flat out racist. She just is. She's a race baiter. She's a race hustler. She does what Al Sharpton and Jesse Jackson and the rest of them did. And she is on that panel to demonize white people and talk about what a victim she is. That's all she does. That's it. If they ever make a smart version of The View, like, let me know, because I would love to be on. If they make a smart woman version of The View, let me know, because I would love to be on it. It doesn't even have to be smart, just informed. And I don't always agree with, you know, what the right does and always condemn what the left does. I think every now and then it's just common sense. Like, I just want to be common sense about it. I want to be like the John Fetterman of a woman on The View, but, you know, without the hoodie and other things. But you know what I mean? So we're going to play this coming up, and it ties it all together because in a weird way, I kind of think it's right. So we'll talk about that on the Rob Carson Show coming up.
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5: 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What I think most of us are wondering is, what can we do about it?
6: It's the consistency. It's having the plan for your income and retirement. Any income that you're having coming in from your portfolio should not be dependent on the stock market getting you a 5% rate of return or a 4% or 10% or whatever it happens to be. You want that to be unaffected by the market so that when we have times like these where we have so much volatility, you're not stressed about, do I have enough? Am I still going to be able to retire when I want? You want to have this consistent plan. If that's the kind of feeling that you want to have, if that's the kind of messaging and plan that you want from your financial advisor, I encourage you to sit down with Mike, myself, Catherine, Faisal, Sam, Andrew, a member of our team at ProStatus Financial, and we will put together your very own retirement plan that accounts for these crazy swings in the market, that accounts for that 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

0: Welcome back. All right, so we were just talking about Sunny Hostin over on The View and how she doesn't feel safe when she sees a neighborhood with a lot of American flags because that must mean that they're all white supremacists because that's what the right has co-opted the American flag. And she, it makes her feel unsafe because she equates it with white supremacy and they're using it. They've weaponized the American flag. And she, of course, points to, the Patriot Front or whatever they're called. And they every now and then show up a bunch of guys in white in khakis with a blue, dark blue turtleneck on, even in blazing heat. You can't see their arms with masks that, by the way, match their khakis. It's like they all got the uniform at the Gap. they're like the cleaned up version of Antifa, the preppy version, and then they all have these baseball caps on, and they sometimes fly the flag upside down, etc. And they march around, and then they get on a bus and they go home. That's what they do. And so it's frightening. Now you know how this is how black people feel whenever we see American flags. So I want to go to cut three, and this is a woman named Garcia Navarro. She is she's a CNN contributor, and she also has an article in the New York Times. She writes for the New York Times, and she's talking about the exact same thing. Listen to what she says.
1: I actually think the Democratic Party writ large has stepped away from the rallying around the flag. They have allowed Republicans to own patriotism. I mean, if you see an American flag now, you are going to assume that that person is a Republican. And you are not
2: really there.
1: Yes, we're really there. And you are not going to assume
2: we are on the coast. I think we are in middle America.
1: I think in a lot of ways where I think in a lot of ways we are. I think in some ways we are. And I do think that there we are raising a generation, especially in schools, where we do not teach them the value of civics. We do not teach them the value of engaging in a sense of patriotism. I'm an immigrant. I come from an immigrant family. You talk to immigrants, there is an enormous sense of pride in this country. You come to when you are swearing and doing your swearing in ceremony, and it is just like an enormously prideful moment. But I do think we've lost that sense of unity and that sense of pride around the flag.
0: Now, she's a little bit more nuanced here. And honestly, even though she's very far left, I think in a way she's kind of right. 800-922-6680 if you want to jump in. 800-922-6680 if you want to join me. I do think that the Democrat Party has stepped away from rallying around the flag. Remember how many they would have their convention, right? And there'd be one flag or one or two flags, whereas the Republican National Convention would have a ton of flags. And so I think we do associate the American flag with Republicans. And she said, we've allowed Republicans to own patriotism. If you see an American flag now, you're going to see that person is a Republican. Now, that I kind of agree with. I don't assume that Republicans are national or white nationalists. No, I'm not white supremacists, rather, the way Sunny Hostin does, because she used to take it to the nth degree. But again, I've seen people of all colors flying the American flag. And sometimes, somebody who lives in our town who I thought was Republican or conservative because they fly the American flag. And then I saw the Harris sign out front. I'm like, all right, maybe not. So it happens. But I do agree that I think Democrats writ large, the national especially, they've ceded rallying around the flag. They've ceded patriotism because their platform now is just grievances. It's just airing grievances, and it's jealousy, and it's envy, and it's greed, and it's being against billionaires. Elon Musk doesn't need all that money. We know better what to do with that money than he does. They don't like when you're allowed to be successful and they don't get to have control over your success. A lot of these communists that are running for office never had a job, but they're going to tell us how to run our state. Look what's happening in Seattle with that chick. She's a disaster. There are two of the ones that ran in New York and just won, the little communists run there. One of them is in her seventh year of her doctorate program. Educated, but they're not necessarily intelligent. Never fall into the trap of equating intelligence with education. You could be very educated and still be a big dumb bunny. So there, AOC is an economics major, apparently. but was a barista before she came into it. Mamdani, what job has he ever had? What has he ever done? They're all like activists. That's what I do. I'm an activist. One of them was a lawyer. She got fired and became an activist. I think that's what she did, was an activist. And she's got $250,000 in debt for school. So they're not successful in that sense. They don't know how to run anything. And all they do is complain and tell us how horrible America is. If you watched MS Now on the 4th of July, you would have thought that America is a terrible, horrible, awful place. And how could anybody possibly be proud of it? That's what they do. And then they're surprised when people associate the flag with the Republican Party, who is out there dressed in it, waving it, proud, singing God Bless America and having a grand old time and think America's the best place in the world. It's two different worldviews, and they've chosen the dark view because they hate Trump. They've chosen the dark view because if you love Trump, you're a Nazi, you're a terrible person. Nothing good can come out of that. So everything has to be bad. They hate the reflecting pool. They had to destroy that because he fixed it and made it beautiful. So we got to destroy it. They graffitied statues that, you know, Trump had gotten millionaires and billionaires to pay to help clean. They had to graffiti them because they were beautiful. They love being miserable. And it's all because they just hate Trump and they've just gone so far down the rabbit hole. So yes, she's absolutely right. People, the Democrat Party has ceded patriotism and they've ceded the symbol of patriotism, which is the American flag. And it was a choice that they made. So it's kind of weird that I agree with her. And I, in a weird way, I guess I kind of agree with Sunny Hostin too, which is weird, but not in the same way, not for the same reason as she. Not for the same reason. All right. I do have some fun with the president and Ted Cruz coming up. I'm Mary Walter. 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

0: So before I get to Ted Cruz, I had saved this and I never got to it. And I thought it was just a little, it was just kind of interesting because everything comes full circle. So someone looked into what they were eating in 1776, like what they were eating here. And they, corn was a big thing because the indigenous peoples brought that to them as well as squash. So they had beans, squash, potatoes. Were very big cornmeal. They made what was called a hasty pudding, which is like a thick porridge similar to polenta. Griddle cakes called Johnny cakes were made based on corn. Cornmeal Johnny cakes, roast pork, and cream cheese were distinctly early American foods. I had no idea cream cheese was a distinctly early American food. Now I know. Also, it depended on regional customs and crops that were available depending on where you were. Rice and okra grew well in the South, and they had French and African influences that, of course, made those popular. You had Dutch, English, and German immigrants in the North. As seafood, obviously, on the coasts. Meat was a status symbol. Beef was prized. Chicken was often saved for egg production, so you didn't kill your chickens for that. But mostly, it was a lot of, believe it or not, salted and preserved salted ham. Can you imagine salted bacon, salted sausage, liver pudding, those types of things we don't eat today. Very quickly, here's President Trump talking about Ted Cruz in response to a question from a reporter.
1: Highly respected. In fact, somebody said, would you ever appoint him to the United States Supreme Court? Because he's a brilliant lawyer, Ted. I said, well, he's the only one I can think of that's going to get 100 votes. All Republicans will vote for him. All Democrats will vote for him because they want to get him the hell out of the Senate. No, if I was having a hard time with getting the votes, I would appoint Ted Cruz. I get 100%. A guarantee.
0: Get him out of the Senate. I'm Mary Walton. Rob's back tomorrow. Have a great day.
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4: News this hour at Town Hall. I'm Bob Agnew in Washington. President Trump is in Turkey for a two-day NATO summit. He says the U.S. will honor its commitment to excellence when it comes to maintaining any plane sold to Turkey.
5: When you buy a plane from the United States, if there's engine rehab and other things that are done to engines.
4: And he says the U.S. has an actual obligation to maintain any military equipment it sells. And also at a joint news conference, he said that the U.S. will try to persuade the president, they're making a stronger Europe for a stronger NATO. That's what the NATO partners are trying to get out of President Trump, is an understanding that he should still be heavily committed to the alliance. And those projects worth billions of dollars could involve big sales for U.S. defense makers. And President Trump is announcing a major change in its overall policy toward Turkey.
6: President Trump announced the U.S. is lifting sanctions on Turkey during a meeting with Turkish President Erdogan at the NATO summit.
7: We're going to be taking the sanctions off. It's time to do that. We don't want to sanction friends. It's very simple. There's plenty of people we can sanction, and we are sanctioned. We don't want to sanction friends.
4: Maine's Democrat Party is calling on its U.S. Senate nominee there, Graham Platner, to pull out of the race following yet more allegations of sexual assault. Senator Tom Cotton, a Republican, says the Democrats are being hypocritical by urging Platner out of the race.
8: His chief sin at this point is not those views or his misconduct or new allegations. His chief sin in the eyes of the Democrats is that he's losing to Susan Collins. Yep. And they're afraid that it's only going to get worse.
4: And Cotton told the Salem Radio Network that given all the drama there for the Democrats, it's highly unlikely they will be able to unseat the incumbent Republican, Susan Collins of Maine. On Wall Street, the Dow struggling. It's off 151 points amid higher oil prices. The Nasdaq struggling, partly because of the higher oil prices and also some problems for tech companies. So Nasdaq is down 306 points. More from townhall.com.
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10: Good afternoon. It's 3:03. I'm Maggie Hunter with the latest headlines from the WCBM Maryland News Center. 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New details are emerging about three women that were stranded in Skipton Creek. It happened last Friday when the young women were riding jet skis. Each of the women were airlifted to safety. And authorities are still searching for whoever was responsible for a Harford County house party shooting. One person died and another was critically hurt as a result of a Saturday incident. Dozens of people were at the party when shots rang out. And the Orioles are back in action after a day off. The Orioles begin a three-game series against the Cubs today. First pitch is at 5:35 p.m. at Camden Yards. I'm Maggie Hunter, 680 WCBM News.
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16: 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Up in Glen Arm, Baltimore County, both directions off Harford Road closed because of emergency utility work between Cub Hill Road and Long Green Pike. Heavy backups northbound 895 between Shell Road and the Harbor Tunnel. Southbound 95, left lane blocked by the work zone between 543 and 24.
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18: Your Fox 25 forecast, mostly cloudy with some scattered showers and thunderstorms. Temperatures in the not as hot, but still very humid mid-80s. A few showers tonight, overcast, with temperatures in the mild upper 60s. From the Fox 25 Weather Authority, I'm meteorologist Amy Aronson for Talk Radio 680 WCBM.
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0: Yesterday was a big night for progressives. It's time for the old guard to step aside.
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7: Hello, America. I'm Jason Chaffetz, filling in for Sean Hannity, right on the heels of an incredible 4th of July. America 250, stronger, better than ever. Just had the most wonderful holiday. But hey, you know what? There's always somebody doing something stupid somewhere, and there's lots going on in the world. So thanks for letting us be part of your day. Truly do appreciate it. And I got to kick things off with, hey, Mitch McConnell. Where are you? What are you doing? This discussion that here we have the former majority leader. You have a very important senator. I guess they're all important, but the very important senator who's been evidently in the hospital for 3 weeks. 3 weeks. Where are you? What are you doing? And then you get, John Thune, Senator John Thune. You got, Scott Jennings. Yeah. Highly credible people. Out there saying, oh yeah, I had this great conversation with them. Like, oh yeah, we were going over the details of the Declaration of Independence. Are you kidding me? You got other side of the spectrum saying, I don't know, is the guy, can he even speak? Can he even put together a sentence? I mean, there's video of him out there, doing what? Did he have what kind of medical episode? Cause he had something going on, and yet, this is a voting member of the United States Senate, and he's in essentially hiding. I mean, if you're in the hospital, you're in the hospital. But where was his wife? Where did his wife go? Where was his wife? She was in China. Was she in China before? Well, that's weird. Wouldn't she rush home? But then she was in China. Or did she leave after he went to the hospital? I'm just telling you, America, this begs a lot of questions. There's a lot of accusations. You got the full spectrum, but who better to discuss this to kick things off on this, 3 hours of Hannity than Peter Schweizer. He is the president of the Government Accountability Institute. He's author of The Invisible Coup, How America Elites and Foreign Powers Use Immigration as a Weapon. He's a New York Times bestseller. I mean, he's done it all. Government Accountability Institute, full disclosure, I'm associated with that. I'm a huge fan of Peter Schweizer, and it's been one of the best experts on China. And Peter, I got to tell you, this story, when I look at it, you know, look, I used to be the chairman of the Oversight Committee. I guess I got this in my DNA. I got questions. And this one, Peter, begs a lot of questions. What in the world is going on with Mitch McConnell? And equally as important, what's going on with his wife?
8: Yeah, well, Jason, I think your spidey sense is going off for good reason.

0: contracts, and that has made the Chow family very wealthy. On this recent visit, very, very unusual. So, you know, Mitch McConnell is in the hospital. Elaine Chao flies to China. We know of three meetings so far that she had there. The first one was on June the 12th, which was a visit to Shanghai Zhou Tung University. This is a school that the family, the Chao family, has donated $5 million to. And there was a building there actually named after Elaine Chao's mother. The problem is that that building, which is the Ruth Mulan Chu Chow Memorial Hall, houses the Naval Architecture School, which does major contracts for the Chinese military. And when you look further at this university, Elaine Chao's visited the school 12 times over the course of her career. It's deep tied with the People's Liberation Army. In fact, freshmen at this university undergo mandatory military training with physical drills and ideological education. So that's the first meeting she has. 4 days later, on June 16th, she meets with Wu Ken, who is the head of the Chinese People's Institute of Foreign Affairs in Beijing, which is widely recognized as a united front group. In fact, the U.S. Congress has designated it as such. And the purpose of that group is to help the Chinese Communist Party cultivate good relations and advance the interests of the CCP in the Western world. The next day, on June the 17th, Elaine Chao meets with the vice president of China, Han Zheng. What's interesting about this guy is that he sat until recently on the Politburo Standing Committee of the Chinese Communist Party, which is pretty small and is the most powerful committee in the Chinese Communist Party. So a lot of big questions to ask here.
1: So when I get to that day and I go into the hospital, if my wife took off and went to China, I met your wife. I can't imagine anything. This is so bizarre. You're in the hospital.
2: Yeah.
1: You're obviously not well. I mean, you could see that when he was not in the hospital, he wasn't well.
2: Yeah.
1: And then so initially there was a question of, did he go to the hospital and then she left? Or did he was already on her trip and then he went into the hospital? I haven't got the timeline exactly right, but you're saying that she left after he went into the hospital?
0: Yeah, my understanding, it could be incorrect, is that he went in on June the 8th. And then 4 days later, she showed up in Shanghai for the first meeting at the university. That's my understanding of the timing. That might be incorrect, but that's what seems to be publicly reported in the Chinese press as far as when her meetings took place and the statements that have come out with regards to when he checked in.
1: I mean, that is absolutely bizarre. And you have a person who's, you know, some have said he's in a vegetable state, essentially brain dead. I'm not saying I'm a medical scientist or that has been verified, just to be clear. But on the other end of the spectrum, you've got Senator John Thune and you have Scott Jennings out there saying, oh, I had conversations. We're talking about Iran policy. Really? He couldn't talk about Iran policy last year. What makes you think that Mitch McConnell is having from the hospital, an actual discussion about all these different things, about the Save America Act, are you kidding me? Tell me what the score of the U.S. soccer game was, Senator. He couldn't do that. There's no way that he's having in-depth policy discussion about Iran. I mean, I'd be shocked. And if that's the case, why is he in the hospital?
0: Yeah, no, a lot of big questions to be asked here and, you know, questions about what Senate leadership should be doing in terms of, you know, should this individual still be occupying a seat in the U.S. Senate? And the question of the timing, you know, you can only sort of wonder why Elaine Chao is in China. I mean, it's very obvious when you know the history and you look at the timeline that the Chinese cultivated their relationship with the Chao family, the McConnell Chow family, once Mitch McConnell became a U.S. senator, once he was elected. That's when the coziness began. And there's a long history I've documented in my books of Mitch McConnell, who used to be very hawkish on China, becoming

0: becoming increasingly soft on China. And, you know, you have to wonder, you have to ask the question, was there something to be done with China before Mitch McConnell actually relinquishes his Senate seat? If that is what really matters to the Chinese, the fact that he is a leader in the Senate and can influence conversation and influence the direction of the Senate, was there value in trying to meet with them before Mitch McConnell resigns his seat or passes away? And that, I think, are sort of reasonable questions that need to be asked by this administration. The Chinese don't mess around. They're very aggressive about it. You know, we were the first to expose. You have talked about it a lot, Jason, as well, about the Biden family and the China ties. Same thing applies to the McConnells, and I think we deserve more answers from the family and from the U.S. Senate about what is exactly going on.
1: And I think the segue to that, the person who's empowered to do this is the staff. Because, if you have a senator or a house member, it could be anybody. I'm not picking on just Mitch McConnell in this case. The staff is omnipresent and, is very, empowered to do a lot of things behind the scenes and to wield that power that a former Senate majority leader has. And it does beg the question. I mean, we had a House member, right? Tom Kaine, New Jersey, out for 4 months. Like nobody even noticed he wasn't out for 4 months. And then end up finding out that he was supposedly battling depression. Now, on the human side of you, your heart breaks if somebody's having that hard a time. But on the other hand, these votes are coming down to one vote here, one vote there. Save America Act on the Senate side. Mitch McConnell has been one of those naysayers about passing what is, I think, one of the most important pieces of legislation out there. And so at what point do you think there is a duty, an obligation, a moral obligation, or maybe there should be a Senate rule or a House rule about disclosure of what's really going on?
0: Yeah, you know, it's a great question, Jason. You did, I think, the most important and earliest work on the whole auto pen issue involving Biden, right? President Biden.
1: Yeah.
0: What was he actually signing? What wasn't he signing? What did he know he was signing? Slightly different, obviously, in the Senate, but not that different, right? To your point, there are a lot of things that a senator staff can do. They can send query letters to the executive branch. Do engage in certain, you know, constituent services. They can try to skew the Senate debate while obscuring the fact that the senator themselves is not privy to even what's going on. So, you know, if we are going to have representative government, which we were endowed by our founders, it should actually mean the people that were voted into office are aware of what is going on. And I think let's hope that somebody on the Mitch McConnell staff will step up in a way that nobody in the Biden White House seemed to be willing to do, and to say, look, this is not serving the residents of our state. This is not representative government. The senator should step down, and we should proceed accordingly.
1: And you know what, Senator John Thune and Scott Jennings, let's see if you're right or not. I hope you are, but I got to tell you, those statements, they're very definitive, highly skeptical of whether or not that's as true as they say it is. I mean, they said it. They got good, you know, they got reputations out there. We'll see. I want to hear from you. The number 1-800-941-SEAN, 800-941-7326. Peter Schweitzer, you're the best. You're always on top of this. Your knowledge on what's going on in China and Elaine Chao is just second to none. I can't thank Peter Schweitzer enough, but call into the studio. We're going to take some calls. Let's talk about Mitch McConnell and Elaine Chao. 1-800-941-7326. We'll be back right after this.
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1: We're keeping our eye on a lot of breaking news that's happening right as we are having these discussions. You got Graham Plattner, who should be, well, he should have dropped out a long time ago, in the Senate Democratic, being the Democratic nominee in the Senate, race there in Maine. He seems politically to be a dead man walking. Graham Plattner, we'll see what happens with him. You have a building in New York, it's the old Pfizer building, that looks to be on the verge of collapsing. You got bricks falling off of it. You got other things doing it. Everybody's been evacuated. They're moving people out of the buildings around it. As you know, New York City, it's a little bit tight quarters there. So if a building's going to go and collapse, yikes, that could be a real problem. You got Charlie Kirk hearings going on this week out in Utah. Preliminary part. Boy, this trial is just taking forever. I just don't understand why it has to take so long. We're keeping an eye on that. The World Cup's continuing on. Unfortunately, the United States did not put its best foot forward over the weekend. A little disappointed, but still very excited about the World Cup. I think the United States has made itself proud, not only on the field, but also with all the people that are, the execution of the World Cup here in the United States. We have certainly been a great host. I think we're going to hear more. We're going to try to talk a little bit more about it in this program. Senator Mark Kelly out of Arizona, day after 4th of July, day before the United States is going to hit the pitch. And what happens? He's wearing a Mexico shirt. He's wearing a shirt for Mexico. You're the senator from Arizona in the United States, Senator. And you can't put on a jersey for the United States? No, he's wearing a Mexican jersey. That'll tell you a lot. And then, of course, you got Donald Trump, who's in Turkey, meeting with Erdogan, meeting with NATO. He's going to a dinner tonight, a social dinner with some of our NATO partners. Anytime the president is overseas, you wish him nothing but the best. That is an important with terms of our relationship. The president, after the big weekend that he had on Air Force One, that beautiful new Air Force One out there, talking with NATO, talking with Erdogan, and working on the diplomacy. But Donald Trump, absolutely amazing in terms of his energy. But then we're also going to be talking more about Mitch McConnell. 1-800-941-SEAN. 1-800-941-7326. Got a lot to talk about. Coming up, stay with us. Don't go anywhere because this is Sean Hannity's show, and there's a lot going on.
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10: With SRN News, I'm Bob Agnew in Washington. President Trump has begun the NATO summit in Turkey. He's spoken with a lot of diplomatic leaders, and various issues came up, not the least of which is U.S. support in the long run for the alliance. The president has expressed his frustration in the recent past over European leaders unwilling to help the U.S. in its war against Iran. Today, he did stress that U.S. would honor its commitment to excellence when it comes to maintaining planes that may be sold to Turkey. It's also a showcase of a series of military projects worth billions of dollars in an attempt to persuade the president that they're making a stronger Europe and a stronger NATO, and much of that hardware could come from U.S. defense manufacturers. Maine's Democrat Party now calling on its U.S. Senate nominee there, Graham Plattner, to withdraw from the race that follows new allegations of sexual assault. This is SRN News.
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14: 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The Beltway Interloop at Providence Road, the accident moved out of the roadway. Stop and go pace remains from the Harrisburg Expressway. Jumped up traffic northbound 895 between Shell Road and the Harbor Tunnel. Heavy backups eastbound Route 50 between Cape St. Clair to the Bay Bridge.
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16: Your Fox 45 forecast, mostly cloudy with some scattered showers and thunderstorms. Temperatures in the not as hot, but still very humid, mid-80s. A few showers tonight, overcast, with temperatures in the mild upper 60s. From the Fox 45 Weather Authority, I'm meteorologist Amy Aronson for Talk Radio 680 WCBM.
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1: And I'm Jason Chaffetz, filling in for Sean. Our number, 1-800-941-7326. 7326. Love to get to your calls. I got to mention, though, first, Young Washington kicking butt at the movie theaters. You know, it's good to see. It's Angel Studios. They put together good quality, you know, movies and productions. But this one is getting some incredible reviews. My wife and I look forward to, we were going to try to go to it tonight, but trying to find an empty seat at a theater, is a tough thing. This thing is a genuine hit. It's good to see America, especially with America 250, feeling that surge of patriotism and getting a glimpse of history in an entertaining way. I can't wait to see a Young Washington rocking it at the box office. We'll see if I can get in to get some tickets. I was hoping if I was going to go to the movie that I'd actually get to sit by my wife. Right now I just see in single seats available, but congratulations to having the foresight to actually put together a movie that's like quality and that's pro-America, that's about our history, about George Washington. Imagine that. Imagine that America would love that and would gravitate like Top Gun. Oh, imagine that. Hey, Hollywood, take a lesson from this. Do things that are inspiring, positive, and pro-America, and you will reap the rewards. And Young Washington off to a good start. Well, I'm excited about this next guest of ours. Before we get to the calls, 1-800-941-7326. Again, the number. But Clint Romichet is a Medal of Honor recipient, and he's an advocate for the fellow veterans that talk about Pure Talk's Initiative for America 250. Pure Talk, great, great organization, and doing things in the right way, because they partnered again with America's Warrior Partnership in a nonprofit way. Clint, thanks for joining us on Sean Hannity's show, but also thank you for your service, for you to do what you did. My Medal of Honor recipient. Thank you, thank you, thank you from a grateful nation.
2: Well, thank you, Jason, for having me on. And again, that's what so many Americans do when they put that uniform on. You know, you don't know where life's going to take you sometimes, but each and every one that has worn that uniform has put themselves in an opportunity to maybe or maybe not have to defend and protect these great freedoms, liberties, values that we have up into including their lives. And we can never forget all of those that have worn this uniform.
1: Well, there have been so many that have given their lives, unsung heroes and the effort that's happening. And look, right now we're at home, you know, celebrating the great, you know, America 250 and the fireworks and we did sparklers with, you know, kids and grandkids and it was just, perfect weather and, you know, having popsicles. And yet there are men and women overseas right now putting their lives on the line. And, sometimes it's a little too easy to forget about them. And certainly you did that in a big way. I mean, to win the Medal of Honor, that's, I want to say win it, but to be honored with it, for your valor, for your sacrifice and for your heroism, we can't thank you enough.
2: Well, I appreciate that very much. And again, if it wasn't for those 50 other Americans there with me that day at Cop Keating in 09 and the 8 great men that gave their lives, that sacrificed everything, you know, for us, it was a day we never thought we'd have to face, but we did it together. And it's another moment of how I watched a lot of love that day, and I see more love than hate. And we won that day because our love for each other overpowered the hate the enemy had to destroy us. But again, it's also going into the future, going forward, you know, and men and women are taking the uniform off now, the adversities and the obstacles they hit and struggle trying to figure out what's next in life. It's been an amazing opportunity to have organizations like America Warrior Partnership and then Pure Talk, you know, putting their money where their mouth is, trying to raise $250,000 this year for America's 250th to donate to AWP that I don't want to call it a suicide prevention program. Suicide prevention should never be a program that anybody's doing. It should be the outcome of doing good work and providing so much hopefulness that you eliminate that hopelessness. And it comes in different aspects because every veteran's different. It's not just a homeless problem. It's not an underemployment or or not employed at all, or mental health. It's all of those little things coming together, and that's what American Warrior Partnership does. And it identifies what individual veteran needs and specifically tailors that the help for them to the individual.
1: So, yeah, you mentioned AWP, but that is America's Warrior Partnership. Where do people go to find out more about them?
2: Great spot is our website at AmericasWarriorPartnership.org. You can find out all of our information on our webpage. And again, it's, you know, there's so many great organizations out there. Not one can do everything perfect, but by collaborating, advocating when veterans have obstacles, to educate and inform, you know, we can figure out what the need is, empowering the veteran and empowering the local community to solve those problems.
1: Well, and then to have a good, you know, corporate partner out there, Pure Talk. I mean, it's a great organization. I have only heard great, wonderful things about that. And here they are. They're matching dollar for dollar donations up until they get to $250,000. That's quite a sum. It will make quite a difference. And I do hope people can look at it. You know, it's sometimes hard to reach in the wallet and help out, but you're helping veterans and warriors and people who have served our nation. And to give just a little bit, if a lot of us do it, we can get to that 250 and beyond. And, Pure Talk, can't say enough good things about them stepping up and doing good things.
2: You know, they're military, you know, a veteran led company organization. So they carry those values. They put, you know, their money where their mouth is by getting their customers, new customers coming on board to either do a roundup or a one-time donation really shows they're all about moving stuff forward and making a difference. One of the great programs they also run is the Deeds Not Words, because again, there's a lot of great nonprofits out there, but sometimes we find veterans that fall into the gaps, and Deeds Not Words steps in, identifies the problem, and takes immediate action. So it's not just a talk about, hey, donate your money and we'll figure out something to do. No, they're already doing that something.
1: So we're talking with Clint Romache, Medal of Honor recipient, and a great advocate for veterans. You know, I want to tell you a brief story. I've told it many times, but not on this program. I was a member of Congress. I was on the Oversight Committee. I was chairman of the Oversight Committee. So I went to Afghanistan, and I managed to get two Marines off to the side. And I said, you know, I was trying to get them to open up. I said, what are you worried about? Like, what do you think about? What are you worried about? And, you know, they're wearing essentially $100,000 worth of equipment each. You know, they got, and I was wondering if it was about their forward operating base or their meals or their commander. I didn't know. I it's an open-ended question. What are you worried about? And this Marine that I got to loosen up a little bit, he said, permission to speak freely, sir? And I said, yes, of course. That's what I'm asking. Of course, whatever you want to talk about. And he finally kind of took a deep breath. He said, you know what? I can't find anybody to help mow our lawn at home. And he was worried about his wife and kids. And I thought, you know, I got his wife's number. I called her, told her, you know, I saw her husband and how proud we were of him. But I just thought, you know, there's an obligation, there's a duty, there's an opportunity really for us as neighbors, whether you've got a neighbor who's in the National Guard or serving overseas in the military, whatever it might be, to just be that neighbor who's doing it for all the right reasons, whether it's a plate of cookies or helping to mow their lawn or just helping out, particularly when somebody's overseas. And I thought, my goodness, we can do better than that. And that takes neighborhoods. It's not going to take some program. It just takes us all in our heart saying, okay, I'm going to get out of my comfort zone and I'm going to go out and help somebody. So I don't know what your thoughts are on that, Clint, but I thought I'd share that.
2: Absolutely. Like, it's those little things that equal big things. You know, we talk in the military that attention to detail, doing the small things equals the big things. My grandfather, who was just a huge part of my life, always had some great sayings, and he always used to tell us, you know, growing up, that if you're too big to do the little things, you'll be too little when the big things happen. And that's from putting your shopping cart, pushing it back and not leaving it sitting there in the parking area, and it's seeing the trash on the side of the road, or in the street, just picking it up and throwing it in the bin 10 feet away. And if, you know, we're all doing just a little bit, we're going to accomplish so much.
1: Well, you have done more than your bit, I got to tell you. And it's, I mean, I stand in awe of people like you who give so much. And, you know, I've often said ordinary people doing extraordinary things just fascinate me. Sometimes they don't ask to be in those situations. Sometimes they don't want to be in that situation. Sometimes they sign up and say, yeah, I'll serve. And you never know where that's going to take you. But then when you're there in that opportunity, in that moment, you got to deal with it. And I don't care if you got a loved one at home who's, you know, battling sickness or in a car accident. I mean, life often takes you places you don't want to go, but it's inspirational when you have people who actually step up and do things. And that's why I think it's worthy that we spend a few minutes talking about Pure Talk, stepping up and helping out with $250,000 and the America's Warriors Partnership, right? AmericasWarriorPartnership.org. I hope you can check that out. But, Flint, final thoughts on what we can do to all be helpful.
2: You know, as we just had America's 250th, if we want another 250 more, one, we got to make sure we take care of our veterans, because that'll show the next generation this is worth serving and protecting. 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It comes from giving more than you're taking and being productive and doing the right thing for the right reasons at the right time.
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6: 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Starting on eastbound 50, the big delays between Cape St. Clair and the Bay Bridge. On the Beltway, you're going to find the slowing on the inner loop between the Harrisburg Expressway to Perry and Parkway. Delays northbound 895 between Poteet Street and the Harbor Tunnel.
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1: Hey, I'm Jason Chaffetz, filling in for Sean. We're watching this building, and it might collapse in New York City. The deputy mayor has evidently come out and said, oh, it's kind of stabilized. And they're letting people go in to do further assessment, but this building seems like a big gust of wind. It could go toppling over. We're keeping an eye on that. But in the meantime, we want to get to calls, 1-800-941-7326. Let's go to Jeff on line two. He's from North Carolina. Jeff, what's on your mind?
13: Hey, Jason. Thanks for taking my call. Appreciate it. First-time caller. Yeah, the Mitch McConnell thing, it's not just a Mitch McConnell thing in my mind. It's a Pelosi. It's Schumer. It's, you know, you have all these old people that are in Congress. And I think we're just getting aged out. I think we need new, fresh faces, new perspective, and not have the old people try to keep up with the young people. Because if you look at all their aides around them and all their pages, right, they have, they're young, so they're trying to stay in touch through proxy, in my opinion.
1: Jeff, I think you're 100% right. Get in, serve, and then get your butt out of there. I strongly believe more than ever that we need term limits. I know Governor Ron DeSantis thinks this is a big thing. You have term limits for governors in some cases. You have term limits on the president. But senior leadership, it is something wrong when 98% of the incumbents win. 98%. So it's okay to vote somebody out. When I won, I was in Congress. I was elected in 2008. I beat a 12-year incumbent Republican. And, that was a hard road to go down. But it can be done. But get in, serve, get out. You're not the only person that can be there. And when you stay for decade after decade after decade, there's something wrong with that. So Jeff, I think you're 100% right. But if you're also going to do term limits, you better do term limits on the staff as well, senior staff. I'm not talking about your average person who's working at Social Security Administration. I'm talking senior staff for the legislative branch and the executive branch, by the way.
13: Absolutely. Absolutely. You know, our technology today, the younger people pick up on it so quick. There is no need that the old excuse in my mind used to be, oh, you got to keep the senior leadership in there because they know what's going on. Young people can be brought up to speed in no time today. And a matter of fact, I think quicker because they're more in touch with technology.
1: Yeah, it's about serving your nation and doing it for all the right reasons. Remember, that's the story of George Washington, right? He had all the power, and what did he do? He stepped back, and it was hard. But that farewell address, when he talks about that, it's inspiring. Like we talked about with Young Washington, a good movie. Jeff, go out. Go see that movie. I haven't seen it yet, but I hear nothing but good things. Jeff, North Carolina, thank you so much for joining us on Hannity. I think you're absolutely spot on. Term limits is what we need. We need them at the state level. We need them at the federal level. Get in, serve, get out. And senior staff, you got to be along there too. You're listening to the Sean Hannity Program. Truly appreciate it. Stay with us. Mike Cirelli coming up. Lee Zeldin's coming up. You're going to want to hear from him. Mike Howell, John Sepiene. We got a lot coming up on Sean Hannity's show. Stay with us.
4: 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Heroes like U.S. Army Sergeant Mario Nelson. He served in the National Guard and then volunteered at Ground Zero after the 9/11 attacks. Later, Mario enlisted full-time in the Army, was deployed to Iraq. And then Mario sadly made the ultimate sacrifice. He was killed by a rocket-propelled grenade. Sadly, Mario left behind his wife, Mecca, their daughter, Mia. And after his death, Mecca began helping others heal from grief and trauma. And the Tunnel to Towers Foundation recognized the sacrifice of this family and were able, because of your generosity, to provide Mecca and Mia with a mortgage-free home. 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
17: Talk Radio 680 WCBM, Baltimore. News this hour at Town Hall. I'm Bob Agnew in Washington. President Trump is in Turkey for a NATO summit as a transatlantic military alliance announced billions of dollars in arms deals. Some of that money could well be going to U.S. defense manufacturers. The NATO Secretary General Mark Rutte says the allies do need to present credible plans to reach defense spending targets, as President Trump has been requesting.
18: Here in Ankara, I expect nations to present clear, concrete, and credible plans to reach that 5% goal.
17: Earlier today, NATO hosted a defense forum that spotlighted billions of dollars in new military projects. Ukrainian pilots have been using mid-range drones to disrupt Russian supply lines.
19: From a command post in Kharkiv, they target roads and logistics deep behind enemy lines. This strategy aims to cut off supplies like food and ammunition to Russian troops. The drones equipped with Starlink satellite communications fill the gap between front line and long-range strike capabilities. Ukraine's success increased after SpaceX blocked unauthorized Russian access to Starlink. Ukrainian commanders say the impact has been significant, slowing Russian advances. Russia is trying to counter with mobile fire groups and electronic warfare, but Ukraine's campaign has kept them on the back foot. Keith Peters, Washington.
17: Democrats are pulling their support from Maine Senate candidate Graham Plattner amid new allegations of sexual assault. Senator Tom Cotton told the Salem Radio Network all the drama now means that incumbent Susan Collins is likely to keep her job.
20: He may drop out through the next week before the Maine deadline, and they'll replace him with some retread Democratic loser. And that Democrat may not have a Nazi tattoo and may not abuse women. But that Democrat will share his radical left-wing agenda, and that's why Susan Collins will beat whoever it is they put up.
17: Plattner denies the accusation. He has not resigned, but is considering his next steps. More on these stories at townhall.com.
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22: Good afternoon. It's 4:03. I'm Maggie Hunter with the latest headlines from the WCBM Maryland News Center. A Silver Spring man already facing kidnapping charges in Anne Arundel County is accused of a similar attack in Charles County. Yesterday, 27-year-old Brian Neil Gordon was charged with kidnapping, false imprisonment, and sexual assault. Police say on June 28th, Gordon allegedly posed as a law enforcement officer and kidnapped and sexually assaulted a woman along the 2200 block of Old Washington Road in Waldorf. And a man is recovering after a shooting in North Baltimore. Police say the 19-year-old victim was shot early yesterday morning along the 2500 block of Edgecombe Circle. The victim is currently in stable condition. There's no word on motive or any arrest. And a proposed rate hike by BG&E is being put on hold. The Maryland Public Service Commission announced yesterday that the rate request is being reviewed and current rates will remain unchanged. I'm Maggie Hunter, 680 WCBM News.
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6: 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Backups northbound 895 between Poteet Street to the Harbor Tunnel. Delays northbound 95 start around the Beltway in the southwest corner to the Fort McHenry Tunnel, with delays up in Belcamp southbound 95 between 543 and 24. Eastbound 50 slowing between Cape St. Clair and the Bay Bridge.
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2: Your Fox 45 forecast, mostly cloudy with some scattered showers and thunderstorms. Temperatures in the not as hot but still very humid mid-80s. A few showers tonight, overcast with temperatures in the mild upper 60s. From the Fox 45 Weather Authority, I'm meteorologist Amy Aronson for Talk Radio 680 WCVM.
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1: Yesterday was a big night for progressives. 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
8: I'm Jason Chaffetz, filling in for Sean today. We got our eyes on a lot of things. We're about to have a great guest on, a former Navy SEAL, Mike Cirelli. But first of all, I just got to mention the word of the day has probably got to be collapse. We're keeping an eye on a lot of collapses here. First, we got a building in New York City seems to be a little bit more stable than we thought initially. It might come down at any time. Now there's some people going into the building, try to assess it. Don't know what's going to happen to this, but certainly those in New York have got their eyes on this building. It's the old Pfizer. It housed Pfizer among others. Will it collapse? Will it not collapse? A lot of people wondering if that's happening. We're watching the collapse of Graham Plattner and his political career. Everybody who jumped on board and said, oh, he's our man. And they were totally fine with offering up a Democratic candidate who's got, you know, a Nazi symbol on his chest, emblazoned in there with a massive tattoo. Now that video has come out with a person alleging that he raped her, now they're all jumping off the ship, and even Bernie Sanders has said that he can't do that. So we're watching that collapse. We're watching the collapse of Mitch McConnell. Been hospitalized. You don't want any, you know, you don't want somebody to have to suffer or be in the hospital for nearly a month now, but raising the eyebrow and looking and questioning why, when your husband is in such dire straits, you would go to China, not just for a quick trip either. How is it that your spouse decides to go to China for a while your husband's in the hospital? That's just weird. So we're watching the collapse of Mitch McConnell as well. And then just the general collapse of the Democratic Party as they try to figure out what's going on between, are they going to be socialists? Are they going to be, you know, communists? Are they, what are they these days? What do they stand for? What do they actually believe in other than open borders, higher taxes, getting rid of police, getting rid of the tax, you know, the cashless, you know, getting rid of bail, like all these things. They want open borders. It's just unbelievable where today's socialist Democratic Party is. Everything's going to be free. So we're watching the collapse of the Democratic Party, certainly as we have known it in the past. But here to talk about some other threats to the United States of America and some of the good things that are actually going on there as well. Really thrilled to have retired U.S. Navy SEAL Mike Cirelli. He's a recon Marine. He was a scout and sniper. And I want to talk about drones and data centers. So, Mike Cirelli, thanks so much for joining us today on Sean Hannity Show.
9: Jason, always good to be with you.
8: Yeah, no, it's great. Let's talk drones first, because I wrote an op-ed, it's been a couple months now, but just saying, hey, this is one of the biggest threats that I think the United States has. How do we deal with drones, the drone threat? We've got more registered drones than we do airplanes by far. I read something that said something like 600 drones were taken out of the skies, people trying to get a shot near or close or at the World Cup. We had raging fires in

0: around since like post 9/11. We remember the Predators, the Reapers, and then DJI, which is a large Chinese company, really came to market in 2006. And it was for hobbyists in the international markets. And then it started entering warfare. And that's where it gets interesting. They basically packaged up a camera, GPS, a control system into a relatively cheap price. And what threatens us on a national security perspective is right now, and this was from the Defense Innovative Unit, reported that for every 100 drones that China makes, the U.S. makes one. And right now, DJI owns about 70% of the global consumer drone market, and they own 90% of the U.S. drone market. And what we're watching unfold in the Ukraine, you know, the little country that could, that has basically stalled a great power into a war of attrition using drones, there is that component, the national security and defense component, and we are far behind. I mean, DJI did for, let's say, warfare, what the smartphone did for communication. And, you know, that entire package and what we're seeing going on in the Ukraine is very concerning to the United States, and Washington should be paying attention, because we've got to ramp up our drone production from a national security perspective. But to your point, with the threat that it causes the American populace, policy needs to be put in place, and it creates a whole ecosystem. We've got drones in themselves, but now you have an anti-drone capability that is needed to combat any threats to our citizens.
1: Yeah, the 100%. I should mention you're the chief talent officer at Overwatch Mission Critical. Overwatch Mission Critical, you might want to look it up, because really helping to lead the charge here. Because I think where, and this is, look, I served in Congress. This is a problem. And the problem first is you got, I don't know, 99% of the 535 that don't have a clue what drones are, how they work, what the technology is, and where it's going. They don't, I mean, they just don't have the talent, pool or skill set or experience to be able to deal with. That's why I wish there were more people from the military that were actually serving in the Congress. So to let alone put the guardrails on and come up with public policy, because it begs the question of who owns the airspace. And like, if you had a drone, whether you know, look, realtors use drones, hobbyists use drones, photographers use drones, and they're fun, right? It's simple, easy, and not nefarious in their intent. But if you had somebody who did have nefarious intent or wanted to weaponize them, not just with a camera, but with an explosive, who would you call? Highway patrol? Your local sheriff? You're going to call the state police? Like, who's in charge? The FAA? And at what height do you call the FAA? And what are you going to do? Dial 1-800-FAA and have somebody run over? I mean, a lot of us would get out our shotguns, just shoot it out of the air, but, you know, we're trying to be responsible here. That would be fun and effective, but I'm not advocating that, particularly in places of large populations. But what are people to do? Where is this going, Mike?
0: Well, it shows the asymmetric nature of drone warfare, and that it can be easily weaponized against us. These things are so modular. I mean, again, we're watching it in the Ukraine, where they're turning commercial drones into basically one-way attack drones, which is crippling a great power. So it's a discussion that needs to be had. It needs to be had sooner rather than later, because our adversaries, they're going to engage and try to destroy us from within. We've always known that. But they will weaponize drones on small attacks against our civilians or soft targets, and that is an immediate threat to our sovereignty, but more importantly, an immediate threat to our people. And so those discussions need to take place. They're just not happening at the pace or with the severity that need to be taking place.
1: Yeah, it's the urgency. You mentioned this earlier, Mike, that usually Congress is reactionary. I'm not saying that everything requires legislation, but to have the expertise and catch up with China, not only to have the attack drones when needed, because warfare is changing, but to be able to play defense, even on our own backyards. I mean, I think of airplanes. I think of the firefighting situations. I think of the perverts who, you know, when I was in my backyard, I had this drone drop down, I don't know, it was 20 feet or so off the ground, just watching me. And, yeah, I got about an acre and a half. And who knows what they're doing or how.

0: how often they come by, because you generally can't hear, you hear a little bit of whizzing, but sometimes and maybe not. And so I think that's a big national imperative, and you understand it, but I worry that Congress has no clue.
1: It's a difficult problem to crack. Because one, we don't want to, you know, rescind people's rights. Like you said, they are fun. But the example you just used of invasion of privacy, there's got to be regulations or stipulations around that. But, you know, essentially look at any event, like the 250th anniversary of our nation. Those are easy weaponized drone attacks. I mean, those results, when you've got a crowd of 100,000 people, that could be costly.
0: Yeah.
1: Costly in lives. And that's a big concern. So now with events, do we need to have an anti-drone capability at almost every event where we know we're going to have mass crowds?
0: Yeah. No, very true. Let's transition a little bit. I want to talk about data centers because there's a lot of hyperventilating. I think, look, not all data centers are the same, right? They're different, but give us your perspective on where we're going, the hyperventilating, and the concerns that people have, but also the good that they can do.
1: Yes, absolutely. And there is hyperventilation going on. And there is a lot of misinformation. And I think, you know, one, the industry did a bad job of controlling the narrative and working with the municipalities where these data centers are being placed. But let's address two of those misconceptions. One, water. You know, I would suggest that the left protest golf courses before they start protesting data centers. Golf courses are traditionally the biggest users of water. We use predominantly closed loop systems or zero water design systems with these data centers. You don't cool your engine in your car with water. You use a glycol diuretic. So data centers follow the same model, and that's why they've minimized or gotten the use of water down to the lowest extent possible. And then with power, you know, the grid is the biggest threat. We have an abundance of power that's available, but the grid is usually the biggest limitation in that. But to that point, data centers have been building self-generation on-site left of meter, which can actually stabilize the grid and you know, contingencies for municipalities. It actually adds value to those locations. But right now, what we're seeing, and we're trying to fight this, even though we're the small guys, is that even Republicans are starting to take a step back and discuss moratoriums stopping the data center builds. Just like every industrial revolution, you know, things are too hot, they're too cold, and we find the middle that works for both the industry, creating jobs, and the people that live within vicinities of data centers. The biggest fear I have right now is that we're going to slow an industry while we're in a race for AI dominance against China. And AI is, you know, AI is not going to replace everyone's job. It will displace some jobs, but it will also create a plethora of jobs. Just like every industrial revolution, people went through that. And so I think we're seeing fear from the mass public. And again, it goes back to the narrative. And much like the drones that we just discussed, government needs to get involved. They need to lead this conversation and find what the middle ground is for both the citizens of the U.S., those that live in the vicinity of data centers, and the industry itself, which is critical not only to our economic development, but also our national security.
0: Well, it is national security because the demand is so high. And if somebody is like a purist saying, oh, I hate data centers. Okay, well, then stop using your phone. Don't watch television. Don't go on Netflix. Don't drive a car. Don't go to your grocery store. Don't do anything in life. If you're going to be the purist that says, I hate data centers, then stop consuming data. But, you know, that would be too simple for them and too principled for that. But it also is going to create a lot of jobs, and I think that's what Overwatch Mission Critical is all about. Mike, I could talk to you all day about these two topics. I'd be remiss, though, if I didn't say thank you, thank you, thank you for your service to our country right after our 4th of July, for you serving as a Navy SEAL. We're just honored to have you here on the Sean Hannity Show, and thank you for your service to the country. 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We'll be taking your calls.
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19: Is there any way that he thought this was consensual or no? Just because...
20: I don't believe that you can think that that scenario was consensual. You have to understand that that wasn't, when somebody is repeatedly... I mean, when somebody in the middle of it says, don't touch me, like, that's obviously not consensual.
0: That is Jessica on the lead with Jake Tapper, talking on camera about the collapse, as we were watching it, of Graham Plattner. It's, I'm so sorry she had, anybody has to go through that sort of, attack. She went on to call it, rape at one point. And this is why, so many people have just said, you know what? This person who got more than 75% of the vote on the Democratic side of the aisle to become the nominee in the Senate main race, this is why this person's, it's just a matter of time. Any moment it's going to drop out. Sad to see, but that's Jessica stepping up, doing the hard thing, the difficult thing, and calling it, you know, just explaining what happened to her and her personally. Stay with us here on Sean Hannity. I'm Jason Chaffetz. You're going to want to stay here because we got Lee Zeldin, EPA chief, you know, EPA administrator in the cabinet. We love Lee Zeldin. He's coming up right after the break. Stay with us. We'll be right back.

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1: With SRN News, I'm Bob Agnew in Washington. President Trump in Turkey for day one of the NATO summit today, and he's trying to encourage his NATO partners to spend more on their own defense. NATO Secretary General Mark Rutte said the allies should be presenting credible plans to reach their defense spending targets of 5%, as President Trump has requested. NATO hosted a defense forum spotlighting billions of dollars in military projects aimed at demonstrating to the president that European allies are investing more, and much of that money is expected to be spent on U.S. military contractors. Democrats across the country and in the state of Maine are withdrawing support from Senate candidate Graham Plattner after an allegation of sexual assault against a Democrat candidate. He denies the accusations. He has not yet resigned, but is considering his next steps. Slow going on Wall Street today. The Dow was down by 130 points. NASDAQ down 302. This is SRN News.
2: 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Delays northbound BW Parkway in the city between Westport and Monroe Street. Outbound I-395 jammed up in the city between Conway Street 295 to slowing northbound 895 from Poteet Street to the Harbor Tunnel.
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4: Your Fox 25 forecast, mostly cloudy with some scattered showers and thunderstorms. Temperatures in the not as hot but still very humid mid-80s. A few showers tonight, overcast with temperatures in the mild upper 60s. From the Fox 25 Weather Authority, I'm meteorologist Amy Aronson for Talk Radio 680 WCBM.
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18: And I'm Jason Chaffetz, filling in for Sean. Now, nobody, but nobody can spell Chaffetz. I get that. So you can check me out at Jason in the House. So all the different social media, you know, Facebook and X and Instagram, just go to Jason in the House or go to jasoninthehouse.com. Jason in the House. You should be able to spell that one and you can check me out there. But honored and thrilled that Sean would ask me to sit in his seat today. Thrilled to do so. And also excited to have somebody who I met initially when he got elected to Congress. His name happens to be Lee Zeldin. He's now the EPA administrator. And welcome to the Sean Hannity Show.
21: Yeah, it's good to be with you, Jason.
18: Now, let's talk, Lee, about your golfing prowess. Before we get to the weightiness of, you know, saving the world and fixing our government and all that, let's talk about the exceptional golfer that you are, because I recall a time when you drove a golf cart and I was joining you. Not that I'm a really good golfer, but you are not only a bad golfer, but you're really bad at driving a golf cart. Is that fair?
21: I was just trying to keep it interesting for you. I mean, we're driving through what seemed to be just another day on the golf course, and I thought it would be interesting if I navigated that branch on the tree in a way where the branch would snap off the tree and get lodged right across the passenger seat in the windshield right where you were sitting. I thought that that was a good idea. But here we are now on national radio with Sean's massive listenership. And, you know, they're thinking that maybe I did that on accident. It was totally on purpose.
18: I didn't wake up in the morning thinking I would potentially be impaled by a conifer, but it almost happened.
21: I would have never happened.
18: Yes, and I have some video to prove it at some point. But nevertheless, let's move on. Let's move on. You have been out there literally. I mean, I think you've been on the job less than a year now, but you've been literally, like, the movement, the progress that we have been making at the EPA has been stunning, and what you've been able to accomplish in such a short amount of time. I mean, the energy that Donald Trump brings to the equation, you have been matching that. I think you've gone to all 50 states now, right?
21: Yeah, actually, the first 9.5 months as EPA administrator, we got to all 50 states. And it's important for us to get out of an agency building in Washington, D.C. and actually be with the people and hear from them and hear their asks, hear their concerns, their demands, and apply them, and apply common sense to, you know, to make the most of every minute we're in the job and not waste an opportunity. And to do it at Trump speed, to do it as fast as possible, right, as much as we possibly can at once. But yeah, there's no way you could do that just by sitting in some agency building, thinking you know the answers to everything, not meeting with who you're regulating and hearing those concerns from the American people. Yeah, getting out. That was the key. And, yeah, we got to all 50 states and right now we're having this conversation and, traveling Ohio with, Senator Houston today.
18: So walk me through this. You came in after the Biden administration, which is couldn't be more sleepy. What did you find upon your arrival? And then the second part of that is, what's on the top of your list of things that you want to accomplish, the Trump administration wants to accomplish moving forward?
21: So here's the first big radar siren, red light that went off right after the November 24 election. Video comes out of a Biden official caught on video talking about how they were tossing gold bars off the Titanic, rushing to get billions of dollars out the door because they're afraid that once President Trump is sworn in, that he's going to stop it, which was true. And he was also talking about how cool it would be to get a job at the recipient NGO. And all of a sudden, everyone sees this video and like, well, you need to go find those gold bars that they're tossing off the Titanic and bring them back on the, bring them back on the boat. And it turns out, yeah, they were spending more money than they knew how to spend. It was into the tens of billions of dollars, over $60 billion obligated and spent at the EPA in 2024, which was, you know, many multiples higher than the $10 billion a year annual operating budget. And we found conflicts of interest, former Obama and Biden officials, Democratic donors, unqualified recipients, reduced agency oversight. And with decisions that we made, canceled grants, we closed the Biden EPA museum that no one knew about or almost, you know, anyone even visited, real estate consolidation, staff efficiencies, that list goes on. And we were able to save $30 billion in year one. And that was the first thing that we were finding was with regards to the money. There's a lot that we're working on. And the coolest announcement, in my opinion, that we put out on the 1 year anniversary of President Trump's term in office, we released a list of our top 500 environmental accomplishments from that first year. You know, we want to protect the environment. We want to pursue cleaner, safer, healthier land, air, and water, but we also believe that we could do that without suffocating out of existence entire sectors of our economy. That's a big difference in beliefs from us and who we followed in this position before us. So every day, we have been working on an agenda that delivers the environmental wins and also delivers deregulation, more deregulation in 1 year than entire federal governments in the past have done across all federal agencies combined of entire presidencies. And what's ahead is that we want to continue the work, striking that balance, powering the Great American Comeback, protecting the environment, but also helping to grow our economy and delivering on that Trump mandate while we're at it.
18: Yeah, you know, it's interesting to me because it's funny when I sit with somebody who's maybe not of the same sort of political persuasion and perspective that I am, but I routinely explain to people how much I love the land and the water and being outdoors. You know, when I want to clear my head and do something fun and just stop thinking about all the problems and challenges of life in the world, I like doing wildlife photography. You know, and living in the Intermountain West, it's just plentiful. It's just literally right out your backyard. And so people say, oh, well, that you're a Republican. And I said, well, you know, I'm a conservative and I'm a conservative. Like, you don't get it, do you? That it's like the hunting and fishing community, particularly hunters. It's sort of a light needs to go off with people because the hunting community is some of the biggest conservatives out there. You want to find good stewards of the land, go find a hunter. And the Democrats, and oftentimes on the left, they'll look over there and say, oh, hunters, they just kill things. Like, no, they want big, healthy herds. They understand and recognize how important the environment is. And they are the biggest stewards and helpers and biggest advocates for healthy forests and healthy water and all of those things. But the difference between somebody who's just been in a cubicle and maybe lived in a downtown city. I mean, hey, that's how you live your life. You live your life. They just don't seem to get the West conservatives and they don't seem to get the idea that some of the biggest stewards and advocates of our public lands and whatnot are conservatives.
21: Yeah, that's right. And leading the way with getting the Great American Outdoors Act passed by Congress and signed by the president during his first term in office, You see it and hear it from the hunters and the fishermen and the hikers and more. And there's a strong desire that you'll find across this country, quite frankly, Americans across ideological spectrum, across political parties, there's a desire to conserve our environment. But where it goes sideways is that to try to win an election, you have people on the left who say that in order to credibly defend the environment, you have to sign up to like John Kerry or Al Gore or AOC's most ridiculous pessimistic view of where, you know, sea level or ice cap or global warming is going to be. And if you disagree with them, then you are a, you know, climate change science denier. And by the way, if you agree with them, then you have to sign off on tens of billions of dollars going to environmental NGOs run by, you know, former Obama and Biden officials. You have to sign on to getting rid of, you know, coal and gas and more. You have to blindly start talking about offshore wind as if that's just going to be, you know, the substitute for all baseload power. Like, there's this long list of demands. And if you do not blindly follow and help implement all of that on that list, well, then you're not an environmentalist. And then, like, and that just gets accepted by the masses who want to help Democrats win an election. And what gets lost in that is just the truth, the facts, and maybe you could say the stubborn reality for people that might find this, as Al Gore might say, an inconvenient truth, is that conservatives all across this country absolutely love our environment. They want to conserve it. They just don't blindly follow whatever, you know, ridiculous predictions might be coming out of AOC's mouth about how the world's about to end.
18: Well, yes. Look, we're talking with Lee Zeldin, the EPA administrator, former member of Congress, almost governor of New York. But you've just been doing a fantastic job there as the EPA administrator. But one of the things that I think is so fascinating about this is that the Democrats will take a position and they will say, we care more. And we care more about the little guy and the working men and women, but they have no problem making their life, turning it upside down, whether it be, light bulbs or the one my wife gets just infuriated about, the laundry machines, you know, that you only fill up like a third of the way with water and make supposedly that's in the name of efficiency, which it really isn't. Making things so expensive. I mean, remember when they wanted, I think you and I are in Congress together, when they wanted to, you know, make sure they get rid of anything that was gas powered and get rid of all these other things that were actually, you know, advancements in being able to live life and keep the cost down, because they had no problem pushing everybody to the other end and making life so expensive, particularly for lower income people. And yet the Democrats still held the mantle and said, oh, we care about the little guy. And yet it was the little guy that they were hurting.
21: I'm from New York. Sean's from New York. And they've actually been implementing this, banning gas hookups on new construction, not allowing the extraction of natural gas, not allowing important pipeline projects to get built, setting climate change goals that are unachievable, but they'll cause extreme economic pain in trying to meet those goals. They're trying to build, you know, offshore wind in order to be able to get rid of all sorts of important baseload power. They closed Indian Point nuclear facility. The list goes on. They're like, this isn't some hypothetical. This isn't some scare tactic. Well, like, you know, this is what they're threatening to do in the future. Like, this is what they've actually been doing over the last decade. And it all adds up. It just, each one of those decisions multiply the problems.
18: Yeah. And then they come out and say, oh, it's Trump's fault. That it was not Donald Trump's fault. It was your Democratic policies that were put into place that made life so expensive. There's a consequence when you shut down a nuclear power plant. New York City's going to pay higher rates. And then you have the mayor of New York City going out there saying, oh, keep your temperature at 78 degrees or whatever it is he was saying. And we all know that Taylor Swift wasn't going to do that. The mayor's office wasn't going to do that. But, oh, all of you little people, you go out and keep it at 78 degrees. It's such a load.
21: And targeting, you know, areas in the Bronx, you know, and this is a reality with, you know, when you implement all of these bad ideas at once, the future is rolling brownouts and blackouts. This is what happens in places in other countries. It's coming to an American city near you. If you allow the wrong people to be in charge, you think that this is all a good idea. Like in New York, where they now run the city, they run the state up in Albany, and they want to deliver this. Like, so, you know, as New York falls, so falls the country. They want to bring this agenda everywhere. And, you know, I think that looks like a pretty darn bad idea.
18: Lee Zeldin, EPA Administrator, thank you for taking time, part of your day, and thank you for your service. 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I'm Jason Chaffetz, filling in for Sean. Our number, 1-800-941-7326, 7326. We'll be right back. Stay with us.
0: Are you sick of fake news? Well, we've got you covered. Hannity Watch is here and has the news you need. 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
2: 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Heavy backups outbound I-395 between Conway Street and 295. The slowing northbound 95 starting around the Beltway in the southwest corner to the Fort McHenry Tunnel. Traffic jammed up northbound 895 between the Route 2 Spur to the Harbor Tunnel.
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18: Just bummed that the United States is out of the World Cup contention. They thought they played actually a pretty good tournament. The country is on fire. Donald Trump has actually put some really good things into place, and the security and the protocol and whatnot. It's actually going really well. Today's game, Argentina 3-2 over Egypt, scoring 3 goals in 13 minutes, including Lionel Messi, absolutely stunningly. There's a long ways to go. I hope the world understands. I hope Americans understand how big this sport is. The entire country shut down watching their teams, Switzerland and Colombia later today. I'm a huge, huge fan of the World Cup. I'm Jason Chaffetz filling in for Sean. Stay with us. Mike Howell's coming up next. We're going to talk immigration. Stay with me.
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10: News this hour from Town Hall. I'm Keith Peters in Washington. Reactions to a new allegation against a Senate Democratic nominee are aimed at ending his party's support.
11: Democrats have begun pulling endorsements for Maine Democratic Senate candidate Graham Plattner after he faces a sexual assault allegation. Plattner won the Democratic nomination last month, setting himself up to face Republican Senator Susan Collins. The primary campaign arm of Senate Democrats called on Plattner to drop out and said it would spend no money on the race if he's the nominee. Ken Martin, the party chair, said Maine Democrats should select a new nominee. Arizona Senator Ruben Gallego and Massachusetts Senator Elizabeth Warren both announced that they were pulling their endorsements and called on Plattner to drop out. I'm Haya Panjwani.
10: Three tankers have been hit in the Strait of Hormuz, the latest attacks targeting vessels moving through the narrow mouth of the Persian Gulf.
15: The UK Maritime Trade Operations Centre says a third ship's been hit by a drone in the critical oil shipping waterway. The centre had earlier said two other tankers had been attacked. One of them was travelling off the coast of Oman and had caught fire. That third ship had sustained minor damage with no one injured and had continued on its way. Tehran, which has repeatedly declared that only its approved route through the strait is safe, is suspected of attacking other ships that have been using another route close to the Omani shore. I'm Charles Delevesne.
10: 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On Wall Street, the Dow down by 130 points, the NASDAQ dropped 302, the S&P lower by 33. 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
5: It's 5:03. I'm Maggie Hunter with the latest headlines from the WCBM Maryland News Center. Fox 45 reports that a recent U.S. Supreme Court ruling has energized a renewed push in Maryland to restrict girls' sports teams to biological females, setting up another legislative fight in Annapolis over transgender participation in school athletics. In a ruling last week, the Supreme Court determined that states can limit girls' sports to only those who are biological females, meaning transgender girls can be barred from competing in female sports.
1: Delegate Kathy Shalega called the decision a boost for legislation she has tried to pass in Maryland for the past 5 years without success. She said she plans to return to Annapolis with a similar measure for a sixth attempt. And it's Hello Kitty night at Camden Yards as the Orioles take on the Cubs. The theme ticket package offers an Orioles Hello Kitty themed bobblehead. More information is online. I'm Maggie Hunter, 680. WCBM News.
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3: 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Heavy backups up on the I-395 from Conway Street to 95, the slowing northbound 95 from the Beltway to the Fort McHenry Tunnel, and traffic jumped up northbound 895 from the Route 2 Spur to the Harbor Tunnel. The busy ride northbound BW Parkway between Westport and Monroe Street.
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17: Your Fox 45 forecast, mostly cloudy with some scattered showers and thunderstorms. Temperatures in the not as hot, but still very humid, mid-80s. A few showers tonight, overcast, with temperatures in the mild upper 60s. From the Fox 45 Weather Authority, I'm meteorologist Amy Aronson for Talk Radio 680 WCBM.
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7: I'm Jason Chaffetz, filling in for Sean Hannity. Honored to do so. We got a lot to come in this last hour of Hannity. We're going to kick things off with Mike Cowell. We're going to talk immigration. But in the spirit of understanding that there's always somebody doing something stupid somewhere, I have to give a minute or two here to Gavin Newsom, the governor of California. Last year, actually in 2024, he signed a law in California. It's called the California Racial Mascot Act. Oh, my goodness. All the problems, all the challenges, everything that's happening in California, homelessness, the drug problem, I mean, fires, like all the things going on. And the state assembly, what do? They come up with a California Racial Mascot Act. Well, in Marysvale, Maryvale's high school, they have been the Indians for more than 100 years. For more than 100 years, they've been the Indians. But now they're being pushed out to retire the Indians mascot after 100 years. Now, this was not to disparage them. It's the fact that they're offering pride and support for them. And so they're trying to get the tribes and whatnot to do the right thing in the Marysvale Joint Unified School District Superintendent Jordan Reeves said the Maryvale's Joint Unified School District Board of Trustees recognizes the deep history and tradition. It's a stupid fight, folks. All the things going on, Governor, you got to sign this legislation. Now you got to pick on this Maryvale High School to get rid of their mascot. There you got bigger problems to deal with. Stop picking on. That's so stupid. There's always somebody doing something stupid somewhere. All right, let's talk about another stupid ruling. I mean, things that just tick you off, that just, I cannot believe we're in this position. The United States of America is the most sought after country in the world. They are trying to break into this country. We're the only ones. Do you know of any other country they're trying to break into? No. It's because we have created something special over 250 years. We have the right, the need, the imperative to have a secure border. But the idea that somebody from, I don't know, pick your country. I'm not trying to pick on one. But any country, well, I don't care if it's Poland, China, Guatemala, or Iceland, that you can just come here, get here, cross the border, have a baby, and suddenly you've got a citizen. That is absurd. It is one of the most offensive rulings that I have seen yet come out of the Supreme Court. It puts us back in essentially the same position where we were before. But we got to be able to do something about it. So that's why I'm excited to bring on the president of the Oversight Project, Mike Howell. Now, full disclosure, when I was in the Oversight Committee and I was the chairman of the Oversight Committee, Mike worked there, and now I do some work for the Oversight Project. And but Mike, as the president, has been leading a charge to just say, you know what? All right, we're going to have to deal with the reality of this ruling, but what can we do as Americans to fight back against this surge of illegal immigration? And what do we do? What can we do under the law? So, Mike Howell, thanks so much for joining us on Hannity.
8: Hey, great to be on with you.
7: You get fired up about this. I get fired up on it. We hate the ruling. A lot of people hate the ruling. I guess some people like it. I don't know. But most people just think it's absurd. It is not common sense. And they're more with Clarence Thomas than they are with some of the other justices. So what do we do? Mike, where are we going? What do we do next?
8: Well, there's a lot that can be done, thankfully. I mean, the ruling is what it is. It's a bad decision from the Supreme Court, basically.

0: Court's ruling is to get illegals out of the United States. Obviously, President Trump has done a pretty good job of not letting them in the first place by securing the border, but it now turns to the question of deportation, particularly of those who are likely to have children, you know, family units. And so we're encouraging the Trump administration to really redouble their commitments to the mass deportation agenda, get the numbers up with commas in them because they should be in the millions, and particularly to look at enforcement actions against an illegal alien who has an anchor baby child, because it's that illegal alien doesn't get amnesty by virtue of having the kid. They can still go home. And in more circumstances than not, they'll take their kid with them. And so that's one quick way to mitigate it. And then there's a lot that can be done on the legal immigration and, you know, visa side of making sure that basically you just aren't letting people come in for these purposes. And, you know, things such as taxes for, you know, births or bonds that women visiting the United States can commit to, and other sort of screening mechanisms. I think we can mitigate away the worst fears of this decision, but that's not to say this isn't an awful decision.
1: So my understanding is if you come on visas and on a visa, and there are more than 90 different visas, so it's, you got to be careful about just making a sweeping generalization. But my understanding is that the form that you fill out is that you do not anticipate some medical procedure. And yet what we found is through a lot of good research from Peter Schweitzer, and he talked a lot about this, about how China has been manipulating this. They actually run billboards and have trainings on how to go have a baby in the United States and then bring it back to the United States, bring it back to China. And then you're a U.S. citizen. Then once they become a citizen, then you can get your parents, get preferential treatment. I mean, you basically kind of get three for one. And so, but part of that is that there's a form that you fill out, attesting that you don't anticipate. And basically, you're saying that you don't think that you're pregnant. So how do they either come here illegally, which is illegal, right? It's illegal to be in the country illegally. And how do you actually lie on a form that too can be prosecuted? Right?
0: That's absolutely right. And it's basically the same issue we have with registration to vote. It's the honor system. If you recall, you know, in the lead up to the 2024 election, a lot of attention was given to the fact that when illegals go for their driver's license at the DMV, there is a box there that says, check, you know, if you're basically, you know, that you're a U.S. citizen. And of course, they check it so they get registered to vote. And that's what a lot of the concerns that relate right now to the SAVE Act and so forth are about. And so the same proposition that we shouldn't have an honor system for something as critical as voting should apply to the largely unpoliced area of just relying on an attestation from somebody who has the intent they seek to conceal, getting a little lawyerly here, to come to this country to have a baby. And so there needs to be actual safeguards and enforcement. And a lot of people have pointed to the fact that this is already on the books in the Immigration and Naturalization Act. It would not require new law. It would require new enforcement techniques. And we're getting in, obviously, an uncomfortable area because you're talking about the practical reality of how do you screen somebody for if they're pregnant or not. Well, first is, you know, you can kind of tell if they're laid far enough along. And, you know, our officers at the consulates and, you know, adjudicating these visas should use a little bit of common sense. I'm sure that's been beaten out of them in our politically correct day and age. But it's time to, you know, use the two eyes and ears that God gave you and just know if this person's coming in that's, you know, about to burst with the belly. Another, you know, way that they could do it is, you know, the issuance of bonds, you know. Basically, if you want to come in here due to the extreme risk that, you know, us taking care of, you know, your U.S. to be citizen child, we want you to invest some money up front in the deposit accounts that you are not going to get back unless, you know, you do not have a baby. It seems absurd, but we're dealing with an absurd Supreme Court case. And so you basically have somebody putting down a bond before they even step foot into the U.S. And there are a lot of other ways that you can do this. I mean, we, in the legal immigration system, there's something called the public charge test, where we basically ask, you know, people who want to come to the United States to prove that they're economically stable and they won't go on welfare. Some of the same types of what the critics will call invasive questioning, but you know what? There should be some pretty serious questions for you get let into the country, should apply and be tailored to, sussing out whether somebody is coming here for the intent to basically derive all the benefits that would be given to their child and then in connection downstream to them by virtue of having an illegal birth in the United States, which then becomes an anchor baby birth.

0: birth and a legal birth under our beautiful Supreme Court's recent decision.
1: Yeah, part of where some countries, particularly China, have been taking advantage are going to our U.S. territories. And so if you really look at, you know, the Mariana Islands, for instance, and others, you're born there. You're a U.S. citizen. You get your U.S. passport and everything else. And so you got to look at that because the proximity to China is easier. People probably aren't paying as much of attention, as they are at some of these territories, as opposed to if they were, you know, flying in and going to Texas. But again, still, you've talked about this idea, this concept of keeping families together plan. Explain what you mean by that.
0: Yeah, so we're borrowing the phraseology of the left, who has, you know, declared that it is their intent that the immigration system and its enforcement always keeps families together, right? That was the big scandal of the Trump administration. How dare you separate a family? And you might recall how when, you know, Trump was running for re-election, Tom Homan did that 60 Minutes interview, and he suggested, well, we can deport the whole family together. We're not going to tear them apart. That's you know, the retort to the Democrats' charge that you can never deport a parent, even if they're here illegally, because of the breakup of family unit. So let's apply that to a hypothetical in the United States as it relates to birthright citizen. So you have an illegal alien that's here, an illegal alien, you know, would be mom and dad, and they have a child. The child then is, you know, a U.S. citizen by virtue of the Supreme Court decision's affirmation. Then a couple things should happen. One is using, and this would require new legislation, but this could be done in reconciliation, you tax the birth and associated costs on the parents. And guess what the Supreme Court said when they wouldn't, you know, take out Obamacare? They said health care can be viewed as a tax. So we got some good case law from our friends on the Supreme Court there. The next thing you do is you make them a priority, the parents, for deportation. You have ICE with, you know, eyes and ears and sources at the hospitals, other birthing centers. This is something that's on their beat. Much in the way they focus now on worst of the worst criminals, they should also be focused on, you know, parents who are seeking to have children or imminently about to have them, but ideally to get them deported before they have the children and they get some more roots in this country. But say they do have the child. There is nothing that gives legal status to the illegal alien parents. And so what you do is you get them is out of the country as soon as possible with every encouragement to take their baby with them before roots can be placed down. I think this would have the practical effect of turning off a lot of the benefits that people seek to derive from the anchor baby, you know, loophole. And then also it is a high density kind of enforcement style operation. You know, one of the reasons why numbers are lagging a little bit now is because the, you know, Department of Homeland Security is playing onesies and twosies chasing around, you know, violent criminals, which has its own merit for sure. But those are one-off operations. When you start looking at things like, you know, family units, those are obviously groupings. So you get the numbers of deportations up. The same principle applies to kind of worksite enforcement. You go to where there's high concentrations of illegal aliens. And this, you know, in Fox News, I refer to it as, you know, the illegal alien lobby has gained weapons of mass reproduction. And that's what it's really about. It's about reproducing the gains derived from illegal immigration across new generations. That's just not something we should allow as a country. And it can be achieved through an enforcement and policy framework that recognizes that there are things we can do to mitigate this. And yes, that might not seem politically correct to all, but I think more Americans are waking up to the absurdities of some of the loopholes in our immigration law, with the birthright citizenship decision being one of them.
1: Well, I can say, having been out with ICE, there's nothing more infuriating than watching them go in, make an arrest, somebody who is not only here illegally, but done something else, and then leaving the family behind. Instead of keeping that family together, intact, why aren't they checking, and I think they have cause, to go and look at the rest of the family and the people in that house, but they rarely do that. That's why the immigration numbers are down, and that's also why, quite frankly, the Trump administration is not releasing good quality numbers about what's actually going on there. I wish they would do more there. Mike Howell, the president of the Oversight Project, thanks so much for joining us on Hannity. I'm Jason Chaffetz, filling in for Sean, talking some tough talk about immigration. We got a lot more coming up. Stay with us. We'll be right back.
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Andrew Gillum. Remember him? He was the mayor of Tallahassee. He ran for governor of Florida against Ron DeSantis. Ron DeSantis was coming out of being a member of Congress. I served with him there. This is back in the 2018 gubernatorial election. He lost. Andrew Gillum lost the race by just 34,000 votes. The entire state of Florida, it was that close. He almost pulled it off. Well, unfortunately, sad for him, he's been arrested on drug charges. He's had some problems and some challenges, but this clown was that close to becoming the governor, and they were already talking about, ooh, if he becomes the governor, he'll become the president. 34,000 votes in the entire state of Florida. Fortunately, Ron DeSantis pulls that one out, winning with just 0.4% of the vote. Every vote does matter. Stay with us. We're going to be right back with more of Hannity coming up after this.

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2: With SRN News, I'm Keith Peters in Washington. An investigator says the man charged with killing Charlie Kirk strolled Utah Valley University in shorts and a t-shirt and bought a meal at Chick-fil-A on the morning of the conservative activist's assassination. The investigator testified Tuesday that defendant Tyler Robinson later returned to the campus in different clothes to shoot Kirk from a rooftop. Prosecutors are seeking to convince a Utah judge to put Robinson on trial on a charge of aggravated murder. They intend to seek the death penalty. President Trump insists the United States should control Greenland instead of Denmark, renewing tensions in Europe at a NATO summit. On Wall Street, the Dow down by 130 points, the NASDAQ dropped 302, the S&P lower by 33. More details at SRNNews.com.
3: 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The delay south on 97 in Gambrels between 32 and Generals Highway. Eastbound Route 50, busy ride between Cape St. Clair and the Bay Bridge. In the city for the slowing on northbound 895 between Shell Road and the Harbor Tunnel.
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5: Your Fox 25 forecast, mostly cloudy with some scattered showers and thunderstorms. Temperatures in the not as hot but still very humid mid-80s. A few showers tonight, overcast with temperatures in the mild upper 60s. From the Fox 25 Weather Authority, I'm meteorologist Amy Aronson for Talk Radio 680 WCBM.
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1: And I'm Jason Chaffetz filling in for Sean. And as I like to say, there's always somebody doing something stupid somewhere. You know, I'm thinking of Senator Mark Kelly wearing the Mexican jersey to a World Cup watch party. I'm sorry, you're a United States Senator. Your team is about to play the next day. It's the day after July 4th, and you're at a party wearing a Mexican jersey? Yikes. I cannot, like, it just bothers me. I'm not from Arizona. I lived there once upon a time for a while, for a spell. But that still just bothers me. But like I said, there's always somebody doing something stupid somewhere. But you know, on the opposite end, the other end of the coin, you got people who do really smart, good things. They're good, decent people who actually want the best for the United States of America, and they pour their heart and soul and their life's work into that. And I'm thrilled to be joined by John Sapienti, who is one of those guys. He's a Chicago business owner, entrepreneur. I've never met or chatted with him, but I hear nothing but good things. And I got to tell you that I love his clothes. And that sounds kind of weird, but he's the founder and CEO of Volition America. Now, John, thank you so much for joining us on Hannity. I have sent you a lot of money, not a lot, but a bunch of money, because I just love the Volition America clothing. It's just awesome. So thanks for joining us.
2: Yeah, thanks for having me on, and thanks for supporting the brand. I didn't know you were supporting us.
1: Oh, yeah. I mean, I support the brand, but, you know, I wanted to get some red, white, and blue in my portfolio of clothing, and you got these great pullovers and got the flag on it, like a legit flag, not some stamped print on there. And it's good stuff. So anyway, thanks so much for joining us on Hannity, and thanks for your support of our troops, our military, and just America in general. Tell us what you've been doing on that front.
2: Yeah, I got involved in Folds of Honor about 13 years ago. Folds of Honor, as for your listeners, is a scholarship to give scholarships to the fallen soldiers, first responder families. So I was really just a donor to a charity. And the founder, Lieutenant Colonel Dan Rooney, had an idea for a clothing brand that celebrated America in a positive way. So we called it Volition America. Volition is the power of choice. So it's Choose America. It's a very non-political brand. It's, you know, we celebrate choices. We celebrate coming together. We tell people we're not red and we're not blue. We're red, white, and blue. So we're trying to empower people to come together. And on top of that, we give back on every purchase to help our fallen soldiers' families and our first responder families through education.
1: Now, you also did a Jeep giveaway, right? Did you give it away? Do we know who the winner is yet, or is this still open?
2: We did. Today, we gave away a Jeep to Jeff Samuels, who was a Navy SEAL for 17 years. And he spent his life, even after service, giving back and still put in service before self. We surprised him today. So it's pretty neat to be able to take one of our heroes like that and just shock them and thank them for what they've done.
1: I'm guessing he did 17 years as a SEAL. He's going to be pretty excited to be driving a Jeep. Can you tell me what state he lives in?
2: He's in Florida. So we actually, kind of tricked him and told him we had a Folds of Honor thing we'd like to him to attend today, a breakfast. And so he thought he was coming to help us with a Folds of Honor event. And then someone came and asked if he could help unload a car, and he came out the front, and we had the Jeep there, and we filmed the whole thing. It was pretty neat.
1: Awesome. Well, we'll look forward to that online. You know, I'd love guys like you step up, do the right thing. Where does this come from? Like, did you grow up like that? Did your parents instill this into you? Like, where your love of country, of the red, white, and blue, where did that come from?
2: I've always loved our country. I took it for granted my whole life. And then I was invited. I hate admitting this live on air for the world to hear, but I bought a round of golf with a professional golfer by the name of Craig Stadler at a charity event.
1: Heard of him.
2: I wanted to play golf with Walrus. And so I didn't know that I was playing in a pro-am on Memorial Day, and I spent the weekend with the troops and their families. And I walked out of there like, holy cow, how are we not doing more to help these people and their families? Because they do a ton for us. And I personally took Memorial Day for granted for 45 years. And so I had a little bit of a patriotic awakening. And then I just kind of, you know, I was my thing and I went all in and said, I need to help educate America on why these people need our help. And it's just grown from there and snowballed.
1: Where do people go to find what you're doing, what you're, you know, how can they help? Because I think there are, my theory on this, John, is a lot of people want to help. They don't necessarily know where. There's a lot of scams out there on, you know, online and social media, but then there's some real legitimate stuff out there like your organization. Where did they go to find it?
2: Well, VolitionAmerica.com is our e-commerce platform. Every purchase you make, a percentage goes back to Folds of Honor. Or you can donate directly to Folds of Honor from there. Folds of Honor, just so you know, is $300 million out the door since inception, 73,000 scholarships, and 91 cents on the dollar goes to the recipient. So it's a world-class wow. organization. And so, yeah, we decided that we wanted to build gear, clothing, apparel, that you could put on, and the logo and what you're wearing stood for something. So it's not your typical cheesy flag shirt. It's stuff you want to wear. We have amazing brand partners with Puma, Cobra, Luminox, Bose, Gurkha, Unreal. So we have a lot of big collabs to go with it. But it's really high-quality stuff. And the logo, I don't know if you looked at the logo, but the center of it is the folded flag. And we took and put wings on it with the idea we can pick it up and take it places it couldn't go. And that's the idea of the brand, is educate America and unite America through, you know, in a cool way, cool, subtle way.
1: Now, you know, the recipient of your generosity and your love, really, that's the way I read it, is it's not only love of country, but the people who step up and do what, you know, they answer the call, whatever their story is to join the military, then they're out there serving, and it's hard and it's difficult, and you're away from your family or you're serving overseas. We got hundreds of thousands of people right now overseas. What do you say? What can we do? What else can those people that are actually in those military families do?
2: Well, I mean, if they need help, they can, Folds of Honor is a great vehicle for them, which is really an amazing thing. But as Americans, it was dawned on me that how many people take for granted what they do. Just saying thank you is an amazing thing that you could do for everything they do, and really recognize what we all get to live this life, do this radio show, do all these things because of the sacrifices they made. And I would love for America to understand that and then make a choice to help them. You know, our whole brand is about the power of volition and the power to make better choices. So as Americans, my goal is, can we celebrate country in a positive way? And let's help the families that allow us to live this great country, this great life.
1: Yeah, it's so true. You know, throughout this show, we've had a Navy SEAL. We had a Medal of Honor recipient. We've been talking about people who serve. Lee Zeldin was on. He served in our United States military. My father-in-law served in Vietnam. My father served in the Air Force. I kind of feel like, gosh darn it, what's wrong with me? You know, like what can I do in my part? And you know, it's interesting. When I've talked to people who are in the military, or certainly like I would consider older veterans and that sort of thing, and they're like, you know what? Love your country. Enjoy. Have a family. Like, use all the freedoms and exercise all those liberties that we all fought for. So you may not have actually fought or served overseas or done this, that, or that, but you can still make your country better without even putting on the uniform. And it was a very generous thing for them to say. But I also, you know, I think it's true. And I think a lot of people, I worry that this younger generation, they don't really have a concept. They haven't really felt it. I felt like, and this is just me on my soapbox a little bit, John, but I felt like, you know, after 9/11 and after some other tragedies, the message of, oh, just keep going to the mall, just keep living your life, maybe wasn't the best message, because I think having a shared sacrifice and understanding the dangers that lurk around the corners is also part of understanding and creating a love of country.
2: Mm-hmm. For sure. I mean, the thing about America to me is we celebrate it in a negative manner, and that's because it's polarizing things we hear all day about how bad stuff is. And I think we're forgetting all the good stuff that goes on in this country. And that's, you know, who am I to go out and say I'm going to preach America and, I'm just a guy. But if we all take the choice that, hey, let's get rid of some of the negative noise, let's focus on some of the good, we still got stuff to fix as a country, I'm not going to argue that. There's smart ideas that come from both sides of the aisle. Look at your story. It's amazing. I mean, you were objective at listening to what whatever side you end up on, you were objective and you were listening, and that's, the country's built on that. And that's what I want to see come back, is that people are choosing to respect others and choosing to come together and choosing to recognize a lot of the good things that you can, it's harder work, the more successful you can be, and there's no ceiling to what you can do. What a great thing. You can't do that in a lot of countries. And so that's, I'm lucky to be able to do this. I never intended to do this. You know, it was a favor to Colonel Rooney to help this start this brand with him. And I had no idea that was going to be my, thing that became my passion to help the country. And that's what I want everyone, your listeners, to just use your volition and come, let's come together.
1: We're talking, of course, with John Sapiente, who's the owner and founder and CEO of Volition America, doing good things in all the right places. Last comment that I wanted to make about this, when you talk about our country and how unique and different we are, I'll tell you a quick story. I was chairman of the oversight. I didn't become the chairman of oversight, but I was investigating the Benghazi attacks. And behind closed doors, we had reason to question and interact with the chairman of the Joint Chiefs. And I thought, here I am, I'm a member of Congress, and here's the chairman of the Joint Chiefs. And nobody's ever really seen me or heard me like this. I was yelling at the guy because I was so distraught. I was so frustrated. I was so mad at the chairman of Joint Chiefs, and I was telling him, I said, you know what? I'm a rookie. I'm a member of Congress. I'm from Utah. I'm not in the military. And how is it that I know more about what happened in Benghazi than you did? But I wasn't saying it so nice, and I was really laying into this guy. And afterwards, he shook my hand and we talked about it. And I thought, you know, what an amazing country that hopefully nothing was going to happen to me and nothing did. But where else in the world can you speak truth to power? Chairman of Joint Chiefs, and you're yelling, pointing a finger, mad, I wouldn't say swearing, but it felt like that. And I thought, what a great country and what an amazing thing that I can be elected by, in this case, the 3rd Congressional District of Utah, and be tearing into the chairman of the Joint Chiefs. We are self-critical in this nation, but that's because we love the country and we love the military and we love our freedoms and liberties and want to fight for the people who fight for us. And that's such a unique thing. It was certainly a major impression upon me and in my life. So, John, last word to you as we wrap this up.
2: Yeah.
1: So I don't know if you had any reaction to that, but I just want to say thank you for all you're doing on Volition America and for joining us on Hannity. Do appreciate it.
2: Thank you so much for having me, and thank you for all you guys do, and thank you for all the proud military that's honoring us and taking care of us. And,
1: thank you. 1-800-941-7326. We'll take some calls right after this.
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0: 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The backups on the Beltway inner loop between the Harrisburg Expressway to Parent Parkway. Traffic jammed up northbound 895 between Poteet Street and the Harbor Tunnel. Slowing northbound 95 between the Beltway all the way to the Fort McHenry Tunnel.
1: 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Blindster.

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1: Hello, Americans. I'm Todd Starnes. 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
1: Children at Westland Middle School in Bethesda, Maryland, got an in-depth lesson in transgenderism the other day. It was part of the school's Transgender Awareness Week, celebrating kids who are confused about their sexuality. Sixth graders were provided advice for coming out to their parents and eight tips for being non-binary. The school wanted kids to understand the difference between sex and gender, and then kids were quizzed on the lessons. In other words, the teachers wanted to make sure the kids had been brainwashed by the perverted pornographic propaganda. Sadly, our schools are being run these days by the alphabet mafia. Fox News obtained a copy of a lesson, and I was somewhat amused by one of the questions. How do people know if they're a boy or a girl? Well, back in the 1980s, kids normally figured out the answer to that question by whether they sat down or stood up to use the bathroom. I'm Todd Starnes.
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0: let's get right to the phones. Let's go to line four, Scott in Florida. Scott, what are you thinking about?
1: Jason, good talking to you. Quick question. Mitch McConnell's replacement, what's the protocol on that, on getting another replacement in there when he's gone? And then SeanHannityShow.com has Senator Rick Scott and Anna Luna scamming a hotel out of over $300,000 in hurricane funding during Hurricane Helene. I'm wanting to know if you had any information on that.
0: I don't on that latter question, but let's go to the first one, because if a senator is incapacitated or a House member, or, you know, there's a duty, there's an obligation. And maybe it needs to be more solidified in law. But you need the family and you certainly need the staff. The staff should not be taking actions that I do believe would be in violation of the law, whether that be helping to vote or issue letters, something on his letterhead. If any of that is happening without the express permission of a senator or a House member, that is a violation of law. That is fraud. That should be prosecuted. And I think we're getting dangerously close in a couple of different cases where this may or may not have been happening. So it also is highly suspicious that Senator McConnell's wife goes to China. That begs a big question. I wish we had more time to talk about it, Scott. It would come down to him stepping down and then the governor stepping up. That's the short of it. I'm Jason Chaffetz, filling in for Sean Hannity. Sean, thank you, thank you, thank you for letting me fill in and for your show. I truly appreciate it. Got a great staff here. Make it easy. Thank you. God bless America, the greatest country.
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0: news this hour from Town Hall. I'm Keith Peters in Washington. More endorsements are being pulled for embattled Maine Democratic Senate candidate Graham Plattner.
1: Vermont Independent Senator Bernie Sanders is the latest and most notable lawmaker to pull support for Maine Democratic Senate nominee Graham Plattner following an allegation of sexual assault.
2: I wanted to directly address the troubling, serious, and false allegations against me.
1: In a video message, Plattner says any allegation of non-consensual behavior is false. The allegation is the latest in a string of controversies Plattner has faced and so far weathered since the oyster farmer and Marine veteran entered the race. Maine Governor Janet Mills earlier dropped out of the Democratic race for Senate. I'm Ed Donahue.
0: While President Trump is in Turkey for the NATO summit, he's still making announcements on his social media page about domestic issues. Correspondent Laura Winters reports.
3: President Trump taking to his Truth Social page with a big economic announcement involving the car industry. The president writing Toyota is moving from Mexico to the United States. Texas, a really big deal. Tariffs at work. Toyota is making a $3.6 billion investment expanding its manufacturing campus in San Antonio. The main focus, bringing production of the Tacoma midsize pickup truck from Mexico back here to the U.S. 2,000 new jobs expected to be created. Laura Winters reporting.
0: President Trump announced the U.S. will lift sanctions on Turkey that were imposed after Ankara bought a Russian missile defense system. This decision could ease Turkey's re-entry into the U.S. F-35 fighter jet program. NATO is showcasing military projects worth billions aiming to satisfy Trump. On Wall Street, the Dow down by 130 points, the Nasdaq dropped 302, the S&P lower by 33. More at townhall.com.
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5: President Trump taking to Truth Social with a big announcement about the car industry.
3: The president writing Toyota is moving from Mexico to the United States. Texas, a really big deal. Tariffs at work. 2,000 new jobs expected to be created. Laura Winters reporting.
5: Chris Shamison reports major airlines are shifting strategy to focus more on high-paying passengers.
6: Industry experts say airline competition for customers willing to pay extra for comfortable seats, chef-designed food, and access to exclusive airport lounges has accelerated since the end of the COVID pandemic. Analysts say first class, business class, and premium economy seats now generate a disproportionate share of airline revenue. Rich Thomason reporting.
5: It was slow going on Wall Street at the closing bell. The Dow was up by 130 points. The Nasdaq lost 302. For the Wall Street Business Report, I'm Bob Agnew.
0: News and analysis at townhall.com. Another upstate New Yorker has been approached by Immigration and Customs Enforcement investigators for comments they've made either online or via email. We hear more on this story from national correspondent Lisa Dwyer reporting.
7: Upstate New York resident David Strever is suing U.S. Immigration and Customs Enforcement for sending federal officers to his house with a warning over an email he sent Todd Lyons. Strever was on a trip to Finland when two officers showed up at his home in June, presenting his wife with a warning notice indicating that that email was considered a threat. Agents also showed up at a hotel in New York City when he returned. Homeland Security Secretary Mark Wayne Mullen says allegations that they are attempting to squash free speech is categorically false. Strever's attorneys say the email was clearly within the protection of the First Amendment. I'm Lisa Dwyer.
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8: 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The backups northbound 895 between Poteet Street and the Harbor Tunnel. More slowing on the inner loop between the Harrisburg to Perrin Parkway. Traffic running slow on the outer loop between Harford Road to Providence Road. Then the delays on the outer loop between Charles Street to the JFX.
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10: Your Fox 25 forecast, mostly cloudy with some scattered showers and thunderstorms. Temperatures in the not as hot, but still very humid, mid-80s. A few showers tonight, overcast, with temperatures in the mild upper 60s. From the Fox 25 Weather Authority, I'm meteorologist Amy Aronson for Talk Radio 680 WCBM.
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14: Mike, good to be back. Nice to hop on with you. I think we got a very interesting show today. I know you and I were talking about what we're going to structure the show to look like in the prep right before we logged on here. And so I'm excited for this one. A lot of interesting content that I think a lot of people are not necessarily thinking about as they prep for the next phase of life. And so I'm excited for this one.
13: Well, one thing we know for sure is the internet gives a lot of people things to think about. A great resource is EliteIncomeAdvisors.com. That's where people can go and they can schedule that first visit with you. And there's a lot of other great resources there as well. You guys actually have a couple tabs for resources, and there's even a tax calculator. There's a bereavement guide as well. So there is some great information there, but man, the rest of the internet, not so reliable. Some online content creators that I'm sure you're like me. You know, one of the first things you do in the morning, you open up your phone and then you roll your eyes at social media, and then you feel bad. I shouldn't have this thing in my hand. I should be getting breakfast ready or getting ready for the day. But nonetheless, man, there are some really polished, charismatic creators, some financial influencers out there. I got to ask you this, Prashant. Do you often encounter people saying, hey, I heard this bit of advice, or what should I do with this? Or, I made a mistake because some random person online that popped into my algorithm said to do something?
14: You know, one thing I ran into a couple years back, I had somebody who was not a client come into the office, and they actually told me they were watching, it was either like a short on YouTube, or maybe it was one of these TikTok videos or whatever it is. And they said that they heard someone talking about Roth conversions. And this was very early in the year. It must have been like right after tax filing, I think it was around April timeframe. They told me that they had some money in an IRA. They went ahead and converted it to a Roth based on some video that they saw online. And so then they came in and asked me whether I thought it was a good decision that they did it. And I thought that was really interesting, because they knew that it was going to show up as income in that year when they did the conversion. So we're fine there. But what they didn't consider is they didn't consider the impact that it would have on their Medicare premiums 2 years down the road. They didn't consider that as a high income earner, doing that Roth conversion might subject them to additional net investment income tax in the future. And so like, yeah, on the surface, doing a Roth conversion could seem like a really good idea. And in fact, a lot of our clients do things like Roth conversions. However, there are so many downstream effects of making decisions like this that oftentimes don't get considered and that you simply cannot capture in a 30-second or 60-second reel or short form video. And so while it is great to have access to the information, I think that you have to be able to sit down and truly evaluate pros and cons of all of the different financial decisions that you've made over time and understand how that's going to impact your financial plan. And I think in this day and age, people are just not doing that with the way that information is passed along.
13: It's almost like nuance is important, right? You know, somebody can go out there with a megaphone and a whole bunch of confidence, but the actual, you know, conversations that you have with people, there's nuance. There's different elements to every single individual you meet with situation.
14: Well, I think that's exactly right. And I kind of think of it, you know, I've shared my story about how I come from a family of medical professionals. And so I kind of think about everything in that lens. And I was kind of thinking about this when we were talking about our show today and our prep. And to me, relying on these social media videos for your retirement planning is almost like trying to diagnose a medical condition solely using TikTok and WebMD, right? Like it's not enough to give you a comprehensive view on your health situation. And so oddly enough, I look at every financial decision that you've made over the course of your lifetime is effectively like a financial prescription that you've taken. And one thing we know about prescription medication is what? It's got side effects. Yeah. And if you're taking multiple prescriptions, they interact with each other and they have different effects. And so every financial decision that you've made in the past is a financial prescription that has both side effects and interactions with every other prescription that you've taken.

0: your situation and your, you know, blood pressure, your, all of your vitals, you get, that's what you walk away from the doctor. And that's essentially kind of what you're saying, Prashant. When somebody comes in and meets with you guys at Elite Income Advisors, they're not going to get a one size fits all generic piece of online advice from, you know, you mentioned WebMD. Now I'm thinking, like, if I get a bruise, all of a sudden I go online and I've got typhoid. If you end up going down the internet rabbit hole, it's not good. You know, how did you end up with cholera? You know, it's like, wow. But yeah, look, the internet, there's some good on there, but there's also some, there's a lot of people out there just to grab some clicks. It's a lot different when you go in and you have a conversation with the team at Elite Income Advisors, somebody like Prashant at 833-856-1387. That's 833-856-1387 or eliteincomeadvisors.com. It's a no cost, no obligation consultation to build a written retirement plan. And Prashant, for somebody who's just tuning in, who's listening, saying, well, you know, these guys are saying to not trust those guys. Why should I trust these guys? But what sets you apart from some of those screaming faces that pop up on our For You pages?
1: Well, look, I think social media rewards engagement. It rewards clicks and bold, extreme predictions. It doesn't necessarily always reward accuracy and nuance, because to me, real financial planning is filled with phrases like "it depends" and "let's look at the numbers," which aren't exactly very exciting on a social media screen, right? So no social media creator knows your exact tax situation, your family goals, your healthcare concerns, or how much risk you can actually afford to take to accomplish what you want to accomplish. So listen, folks, if you've heard an interesting financial idea online, or if you're feeling anxious because the internet headlines are telling you that the sky is falling, you don't need to guess your way through it. You need a human process to follow, not just internet hype. So call my team right now. The phone number 833-856-1387, and bring in all the ideas that you've heard online. 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
3: 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Stop and go pace on Maryland 100 westbound between Alrunda Mills Boulevard and the MART station at Dorsey. Slowing southbound BW Parkway between 32 and 198. The slowing northbound between 32 and 100. The delay southbound 895 in the Harbor Tunnel.
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0: Thank you so much for listening to Retire Smart Maryland. 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They're helping families out for years across Central Maryland. And Prashant, today I want to unpack some financial blind spots that can quietly cost people thousands, if not more, if left unchecked. And one of the reasons why I want to get here is to get a little bit granular in some of the smaller things, because a lot of times we talk about the big pictures with divorce, someone passing away, maybe it's, you know, it's a

0: big life decision, retirement, but also, you know, a market downturn. We're talking about these big, big picture items. Let's get a little bit more granular and maybe a little more uncomfortable with some things that people have had on their to-do list for a while and haven't. Like, what are some of the things that you encounter people procrastinate all the time when it comes to finances?
1: Yeah, so I think there's several things here. The one thing that kind of stood out to me is not being able to understand how their 401k investments are actually positioned relative to their current objectives. So think about this. How many times have you started at a new job? You picked up a 401k and you said you were going to contribute 5 or 10 or 15%. The employer's going to match. And so all is well there. You pick an allocation and for years you contribute to that allocation without ever looking at it. Well, when you get closer to retirement, the allocation that you might have picked 5 years ago, 10 years ago, 20 years ago may not actually be appropriate for you given your current time horizon, proximity to retirement, and overall capacity for taking risk. And so this is something that I think goes unchecked quite a bit. And, you know, we talk about procrastination. I'm not sure that this necessarily falls into procrastination. I think that people just don't know what to look for. They set it, they truly forget it, and they never evaluate it. And so often we have people come into the office, we do an evaluation of their 401k plan, and we find that hypothetically, let's say, you know, I have a 60-year-old client and we do a risk analysis, and on a 10-point scale with 10 being extremely risky and 1 being totally safe, their portfolio comes in at like an 8.5 out of 10. And I ask them how they feel about it. And like, I've heard people say, I'm a pretty low risk type of person. I thought I'd be at like a 3 or 4 out of 10, and they just didn't know. So that's number one to me, Mike, is, you know, with the number of times people change jobs in this country, that's becoming more popular. You probably have old 401k plans that you might have just left there when you separated. Make sure that we are not forgetting about the allocations. Let's make sure that you have a comprehensive and coordinated investment strategy that is getting you tangibly closer to your financial objectives.
0: All right. This may be a dumb question, but how often do you talk to somebody who doesn't even know that they have options or control over the 401k, who just thinks, hey, I checked that box in the HR form during onboarding and it is what it is?
1: Yeah, I see a lot of people like that. And I also see people that believe that, hey, my plan went from custodian A to custodian B, that custodian is now managing your money. You got to understand, most of these 401ks, you're not getting active management within the 401k. You're just getting a custodian that is responsible for holding the money, reporting on the money, and then they deal with the plan administrator, which is your employer, right, to administer that 401k. So don't mistake that just because a big company is holding the money that your 401k has, it does not necessarily mean that it is being managed based on your objectives. And so that's a really important thing to make sure that you're staying on top of. And it's especially important to do that for old 401ks, right? Because on the old 401ks, you're not even adding money to that. And so if the market goes down, you might just lose. You don't actually get the opportunity to buy into the market at a lower price like you would in your current plan. So especially for old 401ks, what a lot of our clients do, Mike, is they will take the old 401k money, will evaluate their goals, their objectives, their proximity to retirement, their risk capacity. And then what we'll often do is roll that money over into a Roth IRA or an IRA, and then position the investments within the IRA or the Roth to be consistent with the client's objectives. It's all about planning in a unique way. And so there's never going to be a cookie cutter solution that's going to be the best thing for every single individual.
0: I mean, I love what you just said there. Position the investments, to the client's objectives, because you're not going to get in the car, put it on cruise control, and then strap on a blindfold. And that sounds like what a lot of people do with their retirement plans. Putting it on autopilot is not a good plan. It's a massive risk, no doubt about it. You don't have to tackle it alone. 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And you can set up a comprehensive, no cost, no obligation retirement review and kind of dig into what you might already have in the works. 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All right, talk about procrastination here in this segment, Prashant. Are there some things that maybe it's not procrastinating, but don't have the time to look into on a yearly basis? Things that auto renew. All right, hey, look, this is my auto insurance or my homeowners or my health insurance. It's easier to just do the thing I did before. It seems to be working.
1: Yeah, I think this is very prevalent when it comes to insurance. So home and auto, how often do you get people that have been with the same insurance company for the last 20 years? And they like that because they have a comfort level with it. But that being said, could you be saving more money by shopping around your home and auto insurance quotes on a year-to-year basis, right? Like, I think just since I bought my first house, I think in like a 10-year span, I have switched insurance companies something like 3 or 4 times. And I did it because my property and casualty agent, I asked him to rerun my numbers every single year to find gaps in my coverage, to find better deals, to see if I can save money by switching insurance companies. So I think that's a huge gap. And that's something that people do not think about, is to shop around their home and auto. The other thing that catches people off guard, could be outgrowing your life insurance policies or those types of things. Because if you think about it, insurance is supposed to reflect your actual life. The thing is, your actual life keeps changing every year, doesn't it? So, you know, if you bought a life insurance policy 10 years ago, 20 years ago, is it actually serving the needs that you have today? You know, I was like going through my closet the other day, and anyone, like my clients will know this about me, but I've been working... A little humble brag here, by the way. I've been working really hard to like take care of my health and everything. So I've lost like 30 or 40 pounds in the last year and a half, which is great. But I still have like all my clothes sitting in my closet that used to fit when I was 40 pounds heavier, right? And the analogy to me is like keeping the same insurance policies for decades and decades is like trying to fit into the old clothes that you had 20 or 25 years ago. And everything is different now. And so it might have fit perfectly back then, but as you grow, as your health changes, your life changes, the clothes that you wear have to change as well, right? To fit properly. And that's how I look at some of these insurance plans. You might have bought the insurance 20 years ago to protect your family from a death in case you wanted to replace income or send the kids to college or pay off a mortgage. But how different is your life now? And how much are you paying for things that you potentially do not need? I think it's a fair question.
0: All right. So Prashant, what's the secret? I mean, you're down a whole bunch of LBs. I mean, I got to know. Let's just want to know what's the secret here. I mean, just, are you eating better and working out? Is that,
1: it's really
0: so boring, but
1: it's actually not even, you know, anyone knows me. I don't work out that much. I play golf, like twice a week on the weekends, and I do walk, which is nice, but, it's all about what you eat to me. You know, because I'm in a medical family here, I mean, I got my brother's emergency doctor, my wife's in orthopedics, my dad's internal medicine. It's all about what you eat, man. That's what I think it comes down to at the end of the day.
0: I'm guessing somebody out there is like, man, I could use some LB, because I know I can. I'm sitting there like, okay, take some. I don't like the answer though. I'm not a big fan of the answer, because now it's, you know, now I'm not eating pizza at 10 o'clock at night if I'm going to take your advice.
1: Yeah, in this day and age, Mike, though, there's an easier way, it seems like. I mean, I'm not too familiar with it, but with all the weight loss drugs and stuff out there, there's definitely a way to do it easier.
0: Yeah. Hey, I hear you. You know, so Prashant, I want to ask you about something. talking about health here. Let's talk about longevity and something that I'm sure is for many people could physically be a folder that is collecting dust. And that's an estate plan. You talked about insurance and stuff like that, but also I'm sure that there's a lot of people that you sit down with and they're just like, hey, you know what? I'm young. I'm healthy right now. I don't have to deal with estate planning or I'll figure that out later, man.
1: Yeah, you know, this reminds me of one of our close family friends. This was years ago. At the time, he must have been, I don't know, he was probably 27, 28 years old. Healthy guy, really healthy guy. Went to go out, car accident, and immediately he was killed. And he was a dear friend of mine. I had another friend was 38 or 39 years old, ended up going on vacation in Mexico and got caught in a riptide, drowned, right?
0: Oh my goodness.
1: And so terrible, terrible things. And, you just never know when it will all change on you. And I think when we're younger and we're healthier, nobody wants to think about morbidity or mortality. But the problem is if you have an outdated estate plan, it's not just that your plan is incomplete. It's that having an outdated estate plan can actually actively work against you. And I think if you have loved ones, if you're married, if you have kids, if you have anybody that you are leaving assets to, you owe it to yourself and you owe it to them to make sure that your estate plan is buttoned up so that nobody has to deal with unnecessary probate costs, potentially, tying up assets for months and months. You got to get this stuff under control. And sometimes it's as easy as just spending an hour or an hour and a half making sure that your beneficiaries are up to date, that your will is up to date. If you need a trust, consulting with an attorney to potentially do that. And look, if you don't know who to contact, just give us a call. Whether we work together or not, I have attorneys that I might be able to refer you to. But look, at the end of the day, this all comes back to having a comprehensive and coordinated plan, because every piece of your plan touches another piece of your plan, which is why we open up the phone lines to schedule those free no-cost appointments. Mike, it's 833-856-1387, 833-856-1387. 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
3: 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Stop and go pace continues northbound 895 between Shell Road and the Harbor Tunnel, slowing northbound 95 coming north of Caton Avenue into the Fort McHenry Tunnel. Also delays northbound 95 between 175 and 100.
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5: Your Fox 45 forecast, mostly cloudy with some scattered showers and a few thunderstorms. Temperatures in the muggy mid-80s. Overcast tonight with temperatures falling back into the upper 60s with a few lingering showers. More clouds than sun again on Wednesday, but a little bit drier with just a stray shower possible. Temperatures also not as hot, but still kind of humid with temperatures in the low 80s. From the Fox 45 Weather Authority, I'm meteorologist Amy Aronson for Talk Radio 680 WCBM.
6: 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We get distracted by the daycare center in New York City, those little communists. It is a tiny little movement. 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We are going to beat them back. 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
0: 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Prashant, you know, for decades, the standard corporate retirement playbook, simple, right? Simple, air quotes, simple, but defer a portion of your paycheck. It goes into a 401k. You know, there's a mix of stocks and bonds, and then time will do the heavy lifting. But there's some shakeup going on with that formula. What's going on right now in terms of 401ks and the choices within that wrapper that we're all so familiar with, the 401k, but what actually is behind that, that curtain, if you will, right now, and some of the changes in the 401k?
1: So I think, there's been a push, I think nationally, to give participants in these 401k plans a lot more access to different types of investments. So if you look at the world of alternative investments, and this may go over some of our audience's head here. So this is kind of like where I really dive into some complex stuff here, but like you hear on the news about these things that are involved with like private credit and private equity and non-traditional assets. These are types of things that are traditionally not offered in 401ks. However, these are the types of strategies that the wealthy and the ultra wealthy are really utilizing. And I think there's been a push nationally to make this more available and accessible to more people. And so these are what are called alternative investments. And this would make it easier for retirement plans to offer certain alternative investments alongside your traditional mutual fund options. I think it's interesting though, Mike, because more options of this type, I don't believe is always a better thing for the population at mass. And it's not that they're not potentially good investments. It's that in order to invest in things like this, I believe that you should have a really good understanding, not just of what the potential is for reward, but you have to understand the risks as well. And I think when it comes to alternative investments like private equity, private credit, those types of things, I think you deserve to have somebody explain that to you before you go invest in it. And so to put it inside of a 401k where it's just an available option, just like the other mutual funds, I think is actually a pretty dangerous thing. I think you'll probably get people that invest in things that are actually not consistent with whatever their risk level is. And I think that that could be detrimental for a lot of folks' retirement plans.
0: I mean, I'm thinking right now in terms of, you know, the 401k, and you know, you may have some control over it depending on where yours is, right? You go onto your website and there's different boxes you can check. And sometimes it's like a risk port, you know, profile. Oh, highly conservative or very, you know, very, I want to take a lot of risk. Do you think that there's going to be a lot of people that maybe see something and it sounds good? Cause that's something I think a lot of times, like the wrapper sounds good. This is a growth or this is, and there's a lot more behind that. It's important to know, sorry for the cliche here, but it's important to know how the sausage is made.
1: Yeah, I think that's exactly right. And especially when you hear things like private investments, I think that's attractive to people, right? Isn't it? Like we all want things that are not readily available to every single person. It makes it exclusive. And that's exactly what private investments are. Cause you got to remember private investments don't trade on public exchanges every single day, which means they have different, drivers of, performance. And that could be attractive, but it also could be incredibly dangerous. Here's what I've learned. Okay. In all of the clients that me and my team have counseled over the years, one thing I have learned is that complexity does not automatically equal better results. Okay. It could. It absolutely could. But it also could involve more risk than you're comfortable taking. It also could involve higher fees than you're comfortable paying.
0: Ouch.
1: And so if you are going to take advantage of these types of things, if all this stuff comes to fruition, I think you have to understand how those investments specifically integrate into your overall investment portfolio and what they're there to actually accomplish. Believe it or not, when we structure portfolios or our money managers structure portfolios, not every investment in the portfolio is designed for the highest level of growth. Some investments of the portfolio are there to create balance against the rest of the investments in the portfolio. So when you invest in certain things, whether it's private or public, I think you have to understand the role that that investment plays relative to your portfolio as a whole. And I think that that type of education and that level of depth will simply not be there when these types of things become available in a more public setting, because I think you're going to get a lot of people that just simply don't understand it and quite frankly don't have the time to do enough research to understand it properly to make a really good decision, which is why I think you need someone guiding you who has experience in dealing with these types of things on an ongoing basis.
0: I mean, what I'm thinking right now, Prashant, is that people are busy doing their jobs. 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Schedule a no cost, no obligation portfolio risk analysis to find out what you own, how much risk you're carrying. So Prashant, I mean, this may work for some people. So we're not saying avoid it altogether, but really it's worth having a conversation. So if something shiny catches your eye, give you guys a call and kind of, you know, work and find out, does this fit for me?
1: Well, yeah, I just want to clarify here. It does not mean that just because, you might not want to consider using it in the beginning that you're not capable of understanding it. It's that I believe that there will not be enough information to properly fully understand it. It's no reflection on the intelligence level of the people that we are visiting with, right? In fact, most of our clients are really, really successful people. They're engineers. They are scientists. We have a lot of attorneys that we work with. Doctors, certainly, like my whole family. Like I said, everyone's a doctor. And by the way, a lot of them are clients of mine, which is pretty cool too. So, I kind of look at it as you know, if I had a legal issue to deal with, I wouldn't go and represent myself just because I watch Law and Order, right? It's like, just because I can go online and diagnose or try to self-diagnose the medical problem doesn't mean I'm going to cut my doctor out of the process, right? And so just because you have access to be able to read the prospectus on a fund or whatever doesn't mean that you shouldn't also get a second opinion from a professional who does this every single day. So I think it's an interesting thing to look at. In one way, I hope that it does become available to the masses. In another way, I think it could be dangerous if it's not treated properly. So just make sure you're doing your diligence. Maybe that's consulting with a couple of advisors to get differing opinions on it. But if you need a second opinion, I definitely encourage you to give us a call. It's 833-856-1387.
0: So Prashant, for somebody that calls that number right now and sets up a first visit versus somebody who's in your family that you're working with, it's just for you. Like, do you have more pressure one way or the other?
1: No, I actually, it's an interesting question, but I honestly don't think I have more pressure one way or another, because look, at the end of the day, if we're going to work together, we're going to create a plan that we think is going to suit all your needs. And that's whether you're family or friend or just anyone listening to the show today. And so I treat every single plan with the same level of care and respect that it deserves. Because look, at the end of the day, it's not lost on me that people that come in to visit with us, we're talking about potentially one of the three most important things in their life. We're talking about wealth. And for a lot of folks that I visit with, it's only behind health and family that wealth is kind of behind on the importance scale. So with that being said, when we're dealing with people's life savings, I don't care if it's $250,000, $1 million, or $15 million or more, we're going to treat it with the care that it deserves, because that is your life's work. That is your legacy. We want to make sure that you grow it, that you protect it, and that you pass it on in the most tax efficient way possible. So when you dial that phone number, 833-856-1387, schedule that appointment. Let's just sit down and talk about it. Let's figure out whether or not we're even the right fit, because I would not want anybody in our audience to work with an advisor that they did not feel was 100% the correct match for them. When you come in, we'll talk about your situation, and together we will figure out whether or not we should work together. And if so, hopefully we're able to solve some of the problems that you're concerned about relating to income, to tax, to investment, to risk management, and to estate planning. So give us a call, 833-856-1387.
9: 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The accident working in Milford Mill affecting northbound Liberty Road at Milford Mill Road. It's at Kennard Road up in Glen Arm for the closure both directions of Hartford Road between Long Green Pike and Cub Hill Road because of emergency utility work. Slight delay southbound BW Parkway between 32 and 198.
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0: 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And let's talk about some married folks. I'm sure that you have many clients that are single, but many that are married as well. And a lot of married couples, I'm sure, spend years collaborating on every aspect of life, but also financially, on their investments, talking about Social Security timing. Hopefully, you're part of that conversation, helping people along. But sometimes there's a silent, severe risk that rarely gets discussed at the kitchen table because it's not an easy one to bring up until it's tragically too late. And that's about, it's called the widow's tax, kind of casually, Prashant. Is this something that comes up in conversations for you? And before we get there, what is the widow's tax?
1: So the widow's tax often occurs when a surviving spouse, so one spouse passes away, surviving spouse experiences a major change in their income and potentially in their tax filing status after the first death. So, of course, a couple may go from filing jointly to filing as a single taxpayer, and that could have a negative impact. You might lose some income, like in our area, like more than probably 50% of our clients are federal employees or state of Maryland employees. And one of the best things about those employment situations is they get a pension. But unfortunately, with federal pensions, typically when one spouse passes away, that pension gets cut in half, or it might go down even more than one half. And so many households see sources of income decrease or disappear. Of course, we know Social Security, typically what happens is when one spouse passes away, you lose the lower of the two incomes. And so with that being said, not only do you potentially lose a bunch of income, but that income might actually be taxed at a higher marginal rate when you switch from married filing jointly to filing as an individual. But here's the thing, Mike, how much do your expenses actually adjust when one spouse passes away? Like, I'll never forget this. This was years ago. I was sitting down with with a couple, and we were doing this exercise, and we do this pretty much for everybody, where we illustrate what happens when one spouse passes away. With a click of a button, we try to map out how much income is lost. And this couple was going to lose something like, let's say, $8,000 a month between lost pension, lost Social Security when one spouse passed away. And I asked them, I said, how do you feel about losing $8,000 per month of income? And you know what they said to me? The spouse looked at me and she said, well, I think all my expenses will just get cut in half. So I think we'll be able to deal with it.
0: No, that's not the right answer.
1: It's not the right answer, right? Now, of course, some stuff does reduce. Like maybe you're not shopping as much at the grocery store, but last time I checked, I don't think your property taxes change if one spouse passes away. I don't think your mortgage payment changes if one spouse passes away. So with all these things being said, income may change, tax bracket could change as a result of what we call the widow's tax. And oftentimes what I found, Mike, is that the impact isn't evaluated until after the loss occurs. And if you've known anything, if you've experienced this with a loved one that's passed away, you know that a lot of times when somebody passes away in the immediacy of that, you don't really have time to think really clearly. You're kind of scrambling. Your life has just changed. You're going through an emotional period where you might be dealing with grief. The last thing you want to do is make huge financial decisions right on the back. So that you got to plan for this stuff ahead of time. Unfortunately, it's a weird thing to talk about. It's a sad thing to talk about. And so I don't think many people want to do that type of planning.
0: I mean, comfort is nice, but I mean, this is the truth. This is reality. And the reality is that the emotional toll of losing a spouse is devastating enough. But then on top of it, now you've got paperwork to do. You've got to figure out a massive potential tax hike. Obviously your income stream is slashed. And as you mentioned, Prashant, that mortgage isn't changing. You know, maybe if you've got, you know, if you got multiple cars, maybe you sell one of the vehicles, a car payment goes away, but a lot of those expenses aren't going to disappear, but that income might. Leaving your assets heavily concentrated in accounts can actually amplify the impact of the widow's tax, and you can proactively minimize your future exposure today. And Prashant, you mentioned the emotional element of it. While we're having this difficult conversation right now, you guys have a great resource online at eliteincomeadvisors.com.
1: 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Great resource. But one thing that comes to mind for me, Mike, in my experience, is that most of the people coming in to visit with us are really good at saving money. I would definitely classify most of our clients as savers, not spenders. And so one of the things that we talk about with folks is this idea of understanding whether your portfolio or your situation is, I call it top heavy. And what I mean by top heavy is that you might have saved a lot of money for retirement, 2 million, 3 million, 4 million. I met with a client this morning. We just onboarded them, $7.5 million client, right? That's what they've saved. However, they're incredibly top heavy, which means of the $7.5 million, a lot of that money is sitting in pre-tax retirement accounts, things like 401ks, IRAs, thrift savings plan. And of course, they felt that, okay, when one spouse passes away, we have $7.5 million, we should be fine. And what they don't realize is that a large 401k or large IRA might actually make your tax problem worse, especially if one spouse passed away. And why is that? It's that large balances create what I call future tax exposure. Remember, all the money in your 401k and IRA, it has never, ever been taxed. And so when you go to withdraw that money, you're going to pay federal, you're going to pay state if you're living on in a state that taxes retirement withdrawals. And that could cause you to pay unnecessary taxes. It's a huge deal. I don't think people evaluate that nearly enough. And we've seen it with some of our clients, you know, like let's say you were that client that lost approximately $8,000 per month in income when your spouse passes away. Well, how are you going to make up the difference on that $8,000? So if you're replacing that $8,000 with your portfolio, even if you have $6 million or $7 million saved, $8,000 per month is what you need after taxes, which means you might have to take $12,000 per month just to get to the $8,000 after taxes. Well, what's that doing to your income? It's raising your income. It's potentially raising your tax bracket. It's potentially raising the cost of your Medicare Part B premiums. So there's a lot of downstream effects that happen here when you save a lot of money in pre-tax retirement accounts. So often, I think advisors do a really poor job of counseling their clients on these types of accounts. And I think clients don't realize the embedded tax time bomb that is ticking in their portfolio. So Mike, let me do this. I try to do this at least once a show. 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It's an easy read. I think you could read it in about an hour if you're flying somewhere. It's a great read. I try to make things as simple as possible.
0: I mean, I love it. You know, as part of Rescue Your IRA, in your book, you've got the who, when, and what of the RMDs. You know, obviously a big part of that required minimum distributions. 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How to save your IRA for your family as well. And that's what we're talking about here on Retire Smart Maryland. 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
12: 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Information presented on this program is believed to be factual and up to date, but we do not guarantee its accuracy, and it should not be regarded as complete analysis of the subjects discussed. Discussion should not be construed as an offer to buy or sell, or a solicitation of an offer to buy or sell the investments mentioned. The professional advisor should be consulted before implementing any of the strategies discussed. Investments involve varying degrees of risk, and there can be no assurance that any specific investment or strategy will be suitable or profitable for a client's portfolio. Investment advisory services offered through Elite Income Advisors Incorporated, a registered investment advisor located in Ellicott City, Maryland. The firm only conducts business in states and jurisdictions in which they are properly registered or exempt from registration requirements. Registration is not an endorsement of the firm by securities regulators and does not mean the advisor has achieved a specific level of skill or ability. Content should not be viewed as personalized financial advice. Insurance and annuity products are sold separately through Retirement Planning Services Incorporated. 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President Ozier Kolhagel, Prashant Sabathi, and Jonathan DeFeo receive commissions for the sale of insurance products as insurance agents for Retirement Planning Services Incorporated. 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
2: News this hour from Town Hall. I'm Keith Peters in Washington. A federal judge is rejecting the Justice Department's attempts to get names of 2020 election workers in Fulton County, Georgia.
3: The Justice Department in April obtained a grand jury subpoena seeking the names and personal contact information of county employees and volunteer poll workers. The county argued the subpoena was overly broad and meant to target and harass President Donald Trump's opponents. In its ruling Tuesday, U.S. District Judge William Ray called the subpoena unreasonable. I'm Lisa Dwyer.
2: The U.S. military has launched new strikes against Iran. The strikes began early Wednesday, hours after three merchant ships were struck on the Strait of Hormuz. It was the latest exchange of fire to threaten the interim deal to end the fighting between the two countries. The renewed attacks were sure to add to the difficulty of negotiations aimed at fully reopening the strait. Day two of the hearing of the man accused of assassinating conservative activist Charlie Kirk last September. Julie Eastman, a member of the public who waited in line to get into the Charlie Kirk hearing, says she had to be there to see it in person.
4: Erica got teary-eyed a little bit and was, you know, putting her head down a lot of it. Charlie's mom got emotional. A lot of people were just focused in on what was going on.
2: 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On Wall Street, the Dow down by 130 points, the S&P dropped 33. 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
2: Wall Street banks have high hopes for SpaceX, but top investors will have to show some patience for now.
10: Many of the same investment firms that underwrote SpaceX's initial public offering on Tuesday issued their first research notes about the company. Almost all recommend that investors buy the stock and predict it will soar to above $200 in the next 12 to 18 months. But for now, the stock has yet to reach escape velocity, closing on Tuesday just below $150, where it opened on its IPO day, June 12th. Bob Agnew reporting.
2: Prince Harry's final lawsuit against the British tabloids has ended in defeat. A judge ruled Tuesday that Harry failed to prove his privacy invasion claims against the Daily Mail's publisher. Justice Matthew Nicklin said there was a realistic possibility the news came from legitimate sources. The ruling affects lawsuits filed by Harry and others. News and analysis at townhall.com. I'm Keith Peters. An effort to stabilize an under-construction high-rise continues in Midtown Manhattan. Mayor Zoran Mamdani says engineers are working to stabilize the structure.
11: First responders from FDNY, NYSEM, and the Department of Buildings responded to the call immediately and found structural issues on the 21st floor. Two structural columns have buckled, in addition to multiple cracks and sagging floors. The building remains unstable. I am grateful to report there have been no injuries at this time and that every worker has been accounted for. The NYPD has instituted a frozen zone.
2: The Fire Department of New York Chief John Esposito confirmed the building continues to move, making it a dangerous situation. Builders say the 37-story tower is part of the city's largest office-to-residential conversion project, with over 1,600 planned units. More at townhall.com.
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12: Your Fox 45 forecast, mostly cloudy with some scattered showers and a few thunderstorms. Temperatures in the muggy mid-80s. Overcast tonight with temperatures falling back into the upper 60s with a few lingering showers. More clouds than sun again on Wednesday, but a little bit drier with just a stray shower possible. Temperatures also not as hot, but still kind of humid with temperatures in the low 80s. From the Fox 45 Weather Authority, I'm meteorologist Amy Aronson for Talk Radio 680 WCVM.
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1: The Alex Marlowe Show. I'm glad you're here. We got lots to do today. We'll be doing a lot of Graham Platner content, as will everyone in talk radio today, as they should. It's important. We've also got Nigel Farage from Parliament, but he's doing it because he wants to try to trigger a special election and maybe become the prime minister. So we'll see how that goes as well. But I guess I'll mention quickly the World Cup. The United States lost yesterday. We lost to Belgium and we lost big. It did not look good. The team looked completely spooked. I'm not a soccer guy. I'm not a football guy. And I'm barely a sports ball guy, but I'm the least, I would say, fluent in soccer of the major sports. And in fact, until this World Cup, I would generally find the World Cup irritating. I remember one time during a World Cup, I was my buddy's dorm room in Santa Barbara, and I was sleeping on the couch, and all these Irish exchange students were coming down at 6 a.m. At least they were Irish. That's my people. And they're just watching soccer, and I was sleeping on the couch. I was thinking, wait a minute, what's going on here? This is a dorm room. You guys aren't supposed to start moving around until like 1 p.m. in the afternoon. Nope. World Cup was on. That's my most vivid World Cup memory. And this year, though, it's been very positive. I have a whole podcast up that I just released this morning. It's a full takedown of Zohra Mamdani's horrific July 4th speech, which truly was horrific. And we need to stop, I think, and reflect on it. So wherever you get your pods, Apple, Spotify, YouTube, Rumble, you can hear my entire breakdown of his speech and why it was so horrible and scary. But I kind of capped it off as a little bit of a palate cleanser with some clips of people who are visiting America from overseas, from countries like Germany, places that are not necessarily have a press that is fond of our country. And the people would come here and they were just loving it. They were loving the people. They were loving our kindness. They were loving our culture. They're loving our food. They're loving the ease of to get creature comforts that we have in America. And they said people were fun. It was just a fun trip. And I am going to lament that when that ends. So that was a nice silver lining. But I do always find it mildly irritating when the whole world has to care about soccer for a few weeks because just not my thing. But this time it was fun. It was sad to see us lose. And hopefully none of you put money down based off of my positivity on the USA, because I was pretty convinced we'd all the momentum on our side. Trump stepping in with FIFA, the most corrupt international organization and arguably more powerful than the UN. There's a hot take for you. I think FIFA is arguably more powerful than the UN. The UN doesn't do anything. FIFA at least puts on a big soccer match. So then Trump got in there and he does what only Trump could do and say, hey, you're changing the rules for me. We're thinking outside the box here. And FIFA going, yeah, sounds like a great idea. Let's do that. And the U.S. lost anyway. So sad stuff and a best of luck to the Belgians the rest of the way. Even though I said this yesterday and I'll say it again because it's important. Wouldn't it have been so much more cooler? Wouldn't it have been cooler if Belgium had just saw what FIFA was doing and saying, you know what? Bring it on. We're turning the other cheek here in the spirit of our Lord and Savior, Jesus Christ. And we are going to beat America with them being full complement, which they did. Instead, they whined and then they beat us badly anyway. But our team looked a lot like the American soccer teams of the past. I think the previous few games, we looked like a completely different team. Yesterday, we did not look good. So I'll tell you that. It did not hold my attention. I was cooking pork chops last night. So I was more focused on that. So, and they were delicious. I did the bone in just the way to go. If you get the little rib there at the end, nice. But, Master Marlowe Jr., he watched and he think he was a little confused because normally when we're watching sports ball in the Marlowe household, we're watching Dodgers and if we're watching Dodgers, probably doing well. So he was very confused to watch our team. No, we're rooting for this team that's getting their clock cleaned by a tiny country. How big is Belgium? Like the size of the northeast of the United States, maybe. Very small country, very small. All right, moving on. And I hope those of you who are foreigners visiting from overseas, I hope you enjoy the rest of your time in the United States. And we'll be watching from the sidelines. And still, major shout out to President Trump for getting something cool done for the United States, acknowledging that FIFA is a corrupt organization and they are willing to change rules if it benefits what they deem as the greater good. And the greater good in this case was to do a solid for the USA. So I'm very happy to see that, even though it did not work out. 12 million people in Belgium. So that's like LA plus New York. That's it. That's the whole country. And they beat us 4-1. Sad. All right. We got a lot of work to do, but you know, there's so many distractions in America. There's so many other things to do other than kick a ball around a field. All right. Let's get into the most serious item of the day. Graham Platner. The latest major accusation against the Democrat U.S. Senator is a doozy. I will tell you as a spoiler. So you can't really do spoiler alerts on live radio. So it's coming. This is not as bad as him having a Nazi tattoo. Believe it or not, him cozying up to the SS guards who would slaughter Jews while they walked around concentration camps. Not quite that bad, but does not sound good. Does not sound good at all. And in the age of believe all women, definitely looks like this is the worst accusation from a woman that we've seen of several. Let me give you the latest. So this is from someone who is named, which is very big here. Someone putting their name on it and actually saying that she shares his politics, which is one of the reasons why she was so slow to come out. A person named Jenny Racicott, 41-year-old Maine woman, so about Platner's age. They had a on and off again dating experience.

0: pursued her. You get the biblical sense of the word. And she repeatedly objected, did not consent to him. He forced himself upon her, including grabbing her pelvis. I think Donald Trump had another P word for that. And he forcefully, I guess the implication is he raped her, did not use protection. And she ended contact afterwards, told him the encounter was non-consensual. And she described it by definition. Yeah, she did use the R word in the interview. And Plattner has strongly denied the claim, but he also said he's taking it seriously. He said it's troubling, serious, and false, and that any accusation of non-consensual behavior is categorically untrue. But here is the key to Plattner's denial. I shouldn't laugh about this, but I mean, the Democrats are doing this to themselves. Okay, here's the best part of his denial. His campaign said he's taking time to reflect on the best path forward. So if someone falsely accused me of something, I would stop at saying that's false. That never happened. I wouldn't say that's troubling. And though it is false, I am going to reflect on the best path forward. So immediately all sorts of Democrats have called for him to resign. I'll be going through some of them throughout the course of the show. Chuck Schumer among them. Many others, top podcasters, top influencers, and a lot of people who had supported him in the past. Remember that this built on all sorts of nutty accusations about Plattner. First of all, the Nazi tattoo, not an accusation, a true fact that he had that SS guard tattoo. Second of all, there are other women. Recall in June, New York Times put out an article with several ex-girlfriends who said that he was charming, but also demeaning, intimidating, physically threatening, a heavy drinker, and unfaithful. So he's also had all the scrutiny for these derogatory and sexual writings on Reddit and other places like that where he'd put down women. And he'd also been mild racism, all sorts of different things in those Reddit posts that have since been deleted. So all of this really tracks with that. So the question is, how long can he stay in? He's got 6 days, I think, until the deadline to be on the ballot or not. Though I think that's the key here. Can the Democrats swap him out in 6 days and convince him to do that? And it's going to be easier said than done because as of now, 24 hours in, he's not out. So this could change at a moment's notice, but I hope for the sake of content, he stays in. We're going to dunk on some of the guys who supported him when we come back. This is the Alex Marlowe Show. Stick it right here.
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5: 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Ryan, I think we're all hyper aware of the fact that the markets have been volatile as of late. What I think most of us are wondering is, what can we do about it?
6: It's the consistency. It's having the plan for your income and retirement. Any income that you're having coming in from your portfolio should not be dependent on the stock market getting you a 5% rate of return or a 4% or 10% or whatever it happens to be. You want that to be unaffected by the market so that when we have times like these where we have so much volatility, you're not stressed about, do I have enough? Am I still going to be able to retire when I want? You want to have this consistent plan. 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

There's something very haunting about some of the things that Graham Platner said in the past. Remember when I played that clip a while back where he was saying, hey, we're going to have a new kind of freedom? And then when you see that he's also the type of guy that allegedly stalked a woman in a rural home and raped her despite her resisting him, maybe if that's part of his new kind of freedom, maybe we should trust someone else to maybe have that Senate seat in Maine. You know, I'll tell you, there's a phrase I often use, and I'm seeing it picked up more and more. I think people in my periphery, within arm's reach of me in my space, starting to see, I'm seeing this phrase come up more. It's always the people you most expect. You have to do this test. If these allegations come out about a person, is your initial reaction, that doesn't sound like Graham? Or is your initial reaction, that sounds exactly like Graham? And if it does sound exactly like Graham, you should really think about it before you start endorsing him. I was thinking about this. Here's a good example of where this might come up. So those of you who follow golf, you know Phil Mickelson, one of the greatest golfers of all time, won the PGA Championship at 50 years old. He's been the subject of a lot of controversy lately. And

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1: With SRN News, I'm Keith Peters in Washington. The week-long preliminary hearing for the man accused of killing conservative activist Charlie Kirk has entered its second day. Prosecutors aim to show that they have enough evidence against Tyler Robinson to proceed to a trial. After the hearing concludes, State District Judge Tony Graff must determine if the case should proceed, which experts say is likely. 23-year-old Robinson is charged with aggravated murder in Kirk's September 10th assassination. The U.S. military has launched new strikes against Iran. The strikes began early Wednesday, hours after three merchant ships were struck in the Strait of Hormuz. It was the latest exchange of fire to threaten the interim deal to end the fighting between the two countries. On Wall Street, the Dow down by 130 points. The Nasdaq dropped 302. More details at SRNNews.com.
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6: It's just heavenly stuff. This might be my favorite one. 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Graham Plattner isn't

0: just our best and only chance to beat Susan Collins. He's a good and decent man who struggled and grown and is always trying to do better. I hope everyone with reservations takes a little time to get to know the real life version of him, not what the algorithm throws in our faces. It's so juicy. It's so delicious. First of all, just note one of the tried and true tactics that Democrats do is they accuse their opponents of having the signature weakness of their candidate. And they act as though their candidate's weakness is a strength. So pay attention for this. The best example, I've given this on the show recently, is that Hillary Clinton was particularly weak on Russia, which is why they accused Donald Trump of being a Russian stooge. It was the Clinton Foundation that had gotten loaded up with all sorts of Russian oligarch cash. Hillary had sold all the uranium reserves or approved the sale of American uranium reserves to Russia. And Bill Clinton was bagging cash for speeches in Moscow, or at least $500,000 for one speech. So they accused Donald Trump of being a Russian stooge. That's the best example. It doesn't get better than that. So Plattner isn't just a okay guy who's going through stuff and his PTSD. No, he's a good and decent man, even though he's got a litany of women who have accused him of all sorts of things now, including the R word, rape. And he's got a Nazi tattoo. And what he's accomplished in his life is he built an oyster farm that his only client is his mother. But he's a good and decent man. So you don't have to go that far, but just always that should ring a bell to you. That should set something off in your brain that they're describing him as a good and decent man. Ooh, maybe his weakness is character. Maybe that's his problem. Maybe he's got horrific character. Favreau, I will note, has also now disavowed Plattner at this point. And this goes on. All right, I want to play some more. This is Jody Kantor, who is one of the top people who was a reporter on Me Too stuff. Let's play cut 14.
1: The accusations against Graham Plattner are not classic Me Too accusations. They're not about a boss and a young female employee being subjected to sexual advances. They were mostly made in the context of consensual relationships. There are these like very sensational texts about sex. There are allegations from former girlfriends that are not, the way my colleagues reported them, were not like classic abuse allegations. They were mostly like, being his boyfriend gave me a view into him and I did not like. These are pretty different accusations than, say, the ones that President Trump faced.
0: Okay, so President Trump, who was never accused of rape, aside from E. Jean Carroll after 30 years and after E. Jean Carroll herself repeatedly said it wasn't rape, and described it in completely insane, sensationalist details, as documented in Breaking the Law, which all of you should read to get the background on how unbelievably ridiculous all of the major cases were against President Trump. It is the definitive history of those cases. Everyone should read it. I recommend it. President Trump recommends it. But that was the only time. This is so much worse than anything Trump was ever accused of. Trump was a New York playboy for 40 years, and there's no credible accusations against him, none. All the ideas that came to the forefront, anyone that's at the tip of your brain right now, are all completely sensationalized or fabricated completely. This is a guy who she is making excuses, even though she won a Pulitzer Prize for her reporting on sexual harassment and abuse of all these powerful people, and she excuses him. And here is the trick that anyone who's smart could have seen coming. These accusations are always the beginning. That was about the first round of accusations. When was that clip exactly? That was June. So anyone who is going out on a limb and saying, yeah, this just doesn't sound that bad yet. It was in a consensual relationship and maybe he was a little too handsy with his girlfriend. It was never going to be that. It was always going to go. Everyone knew where this was going. Who's smart? Everyone knew this was going. Someone's going to accuse him of rape and they're going to put their name on it. And now we're here. And these clips are going to live forever. And it just cripples your credibility. Anyone who ever opens up a Jody Kantor article from now on should remember that clip, that her excusing this guy, this monster. He's a monster. He's got a Nazi tattoo and he gets off on blue water in porta potties. This is a sick freak. This guy should not be in our Senate. You'd be absolutely kidding me. Fun, though. I'm having a good time with it. I got to admit. We got some more. Here's Debbie Dingell. Remember, Debbie Dingell is in the Congress, and her husband was in the Congress for like 60 years. This is Cut 17. Play this.
2: Graham Platner, the progressive oyster farmer and ex-Marine who has like a mile-long trail of very inconvenient internet comments. We listen to Democrats all year say they want candidates who are fighters, who are not from the old guard. And if you think that means that Graham Platner had an advantage in our focus groups, you would be right.
3: You know, if he was in the military, there's a certain culture. It's very macho and it's very, you know, tough guy. There's a certain culture. Let's just say that.
4: I really feel that he's aggressive and that, you know, he might make more change.
0: Wait a minute. I won the Debbie Dingell clip. I want to cut 10. What did I call for? Did I call for something else? Can we play?
5: We said, you know, those are not things that we accept. Where are you on this?
6: I'm never going to accept sexual violence and domestic violence, so let me be very clear on that. But I also thought Bill Clinton couldn't get elected, and I do believe we have to fight fire with fire.
0: So we have to fight fire with fire, and this is a person who is against sexual violence, but she supports Platner. So Debbie Dingell, by the way, who's been a congresswoman for 10 years in Michigan, took over a seat from her husband, John Dingell, who held a congressional seat for, this is not a joke, 60 years. In Michigan. We are not sending our best to the Congress. I'll tell you guys that. That is a flat out fact. I'm tempted to just do Platner all day, but I'll just point out, and I reserve hope, that these people will never move on from him. That he will always stay there. He will always be in the Congress, or not in the Congress. He will run throughout the whole time. I want him to stay in the race through November. That's my sincere hope, because if nothing else, I get all the content. All right. These were the two. This will be the last one. These are the two consultants who were tasked with vetting Platner and no doubt made a mint doing it. Someone named Daniel Maraff and Leanne Fan. This is Fun 16.
7: How did you go about vetting him? And why did you?
8: We paid a nice firm a whole chunk of money and got some stuff back. Some of what you've seen on the news we got back. Other stuff we didn't.
7: Did the vetting process turn up the tattoo that became so controversial?
8: No.
7: The Reddit posts, did that turn up in the vetting process?
8: The firm sent us a thing, and it had some of the posts, but it didn't have all of them.
7: How did you think your way through the fact that he had posted these things on social media?
8: I said none of this will or should stop him from becoming a U.S. senator.
0: It's just remarkable that they were paid a lot of money, and they paid a lot of money to vet him, and they couldn't figure out he had an SS tattoo on his chest, and then he wrote all this stuff on Reddit, which was out there. You would think that people who were doing this stuff for free could have figured some of this stuff out. But they couldn't. And then now the Democrats are stuck. And it just means that the Republicans, I think, are just in way better spots for heading into November than a lot of people want us to believe. When we all want to act like we're very disappointed in sort of things and everything is very dark and gloomy. There's some real positive stuff that's happening. All right. I lied. I want to play one more. This is John Fetterman demanding Bernie Sanders apologize for Platner. Cut 20.
9: I would really call Bernie Sanders to apologize for pushing this kind of predator more than anyone. He helped him elect, and now apologize to the victims, especially the woman that she claimed that he raped her. So I don't know why you want to keep pushing these kinds of people. Maybe he should consider set a few out and stop pushing these kind of communists and people. And now people, you know, like P. Hustle now, he has been credibly accused of rape.
0: P. Hustle, was that his name online? Yeah, that's his Reddit name. Fetterman, he speaks terribly, but his ideas are just really fun. And if Platter drops out, then all we're going to have in terms of our new celebrity candidates is going to be James Tallarico. And it's just not enough for me, because the Platter content is even juicier than Tallarico content. Though the Tallarico content is pretty good. Can we play cut 11, please, guys?
10: I celebrated my 30th birthday with a pink scarf around my neck.
0: He celebrated his 30th birthday with a pink scarf around his neck. All right. say that's normal, completely normal. A lot of straight guys who should be going to the Senate in the state known for rodeos and barbecues. A lot of 30th birthdays spent with a pink scarf around his neck. And he loves the trans children. They are so off. How are they doing such a bad job? I used to think the Democrats' comparative advantage was they were better politically than we were. They could fight battles. They could organize. I mean, California proved that they're still decent at it, but is they overperform in those elections. But man, they're really drafting some real stinkers and giving all of the talk radio crowd a lot of great content. Bernie Sanders is not the only high profile person who is a Maine fixture. I guess he's a Vermont fixture, but a Northeast fixture. Maybe the most famous Maine resident, Stephen King, he's standing by Plattner and he says he hopes he doesn't drop out and he is pinned it on Trump. He says Trump is the abuser in chief. And that's why he continues to support Plattner. And what's remarkable about this is that King's whole reason for backing Plattner is that Trump is a bad guy. But wouldn't that still mean that you would still want Plattner to drop out just because Trump's a bad guy? Why would it be Trump is still in there, so we need to continue to support a guy who's now credibly accused of rape? King invoked the Bible and said, Jesus said, let him without sin cast the first stone. But Stephen King is not I don't think he's a Bible believing person. I don't know if he is. I've read many of his books. They don't have a distinct biblical undertone to them. But that phrase, let him without sin cast the first stone, is not a license to send rapists to the Senate. Or alleged rapists, we shall say. That's not the point of it. The point is not that we are allowed to now welcome all of the rapists into the Senate because we ourselves are not free from sin. I don't believe that that was the intention. Any of you who do think that is the intention of that quote, then you're probably missing the mark here quite remarkably. All right, we come back. I'm going to get into some news. We get a Pfizer building might collapse in New York. I've got some updates on that Farage situation. He's dropping out. Andrew Gillum arrested. All that to come on The Marlowe Show.
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0: Sean McConnell, Roger Wicker Jr., Rick Locke, here at Charlie, Matt Zippel, Ricky Lopez, Misty Calhoun, John Cassio, Daniel West, and Graham Plattner all do terrific work on the show. Thanks, Graham, for all the content. You sick freak. I just can't believe the Stephen King thing. Like, the idea that we all sin, so we should send a rapist to the Senate, or an alleged rapist to the Senate. That's his analysis. Good stuff. Bernie Sanders has since called for Plattner to resign just in the last few minutes here. All right, I'll do some breaking news updates for you. I'll start with the Senate, where MAGA is now demanding proof of life of Mitch McConnell. Reports initially coming from Laura Loomer and corroborated by others suggesting that Mitch McConnell is actually brain dead and he is not coming back to the Senate. They're trying to ride it out. I think in August at some point it would trigger that there would be no special election, which could be a big headache. He's in Kentucky, so there's always a chance that someone like a Thomas Massie might run if there's a special election. So that probably we're better off avoiding that, though I haven't given that too much thought. But Mitch McConnell is apparently on his last legs. He's retiring, so he's not going to be the senator. Andy Barr is likely to be the next senator in Kentucky after this election year, but he's got to ride out the rest of this term. And the John Thune camp has denied to us that he is brain dead. So we did reach out to him, and Thune said he's not brain dead. So I don't know who I trust. But maybe no one, certainly not Mitch McConnell. But remember, his wife, Elaine Chao, huge connection with China and was recently in China, as we've been reporting at Breitbart News. Part of our major objections to McConnell, those of us who are in the anti-establishment wing of the Republican Party, is that he's got a wife who's very cozy with China and is connected to a major Chinese shipping conglomerate. And it's just wildly inappropriate to be a top player in the Senate with that sort of a family connection, given that China is our top geopolitical rival. So important stuff there. And we wish him the best, Mitch McConnell. So there's that. All right, next thing. This is a very hot item right now, and this will be developing, I think, quickly throughout the day. Blocks of Midtown Manhattan have been evacuated after beams found buckling at a high-rise construction site. Reading from a local ABC report, several floors of a Midtown Manhattan office building that were under construction are caving in as of Tuesday, evacuating blocks, 42nd Street, East 42nd Street and 2nd Avenue, the former headquarters of Pfizer Pharmaceuticals. So around 8 a.m., fire department was alerted to this, and they're on it, getting people out of there. But it just officials say that they just started caving under stress. Multiple buildings evacuated, including a hotel and a school. Mayor Zohram Mamdani advised everyone in the area to follow instructions. So bold, so brave. Great leadership from Mamdani there, as usual. All right, so there's that. So track that throughout the day. Another item that we're following closely at Breitbart News that I will try to have more reporting for you, at least as a podcast. Sometimes it's tough to do this sort of stuff on the live show. But the Tyler Robinson hearings are going on in the Charlie Kirk assassination aggravated murder, which is a capital offense, I might add, trial. We're in day two now. Day one was yesterday. I think the biggest top line headlines there were that the defense kept raising hearsay objections. Erica Kirk, Charlie's widow, and Charlie's parents were there as well. That was their first, I think, time they were in the room with Robinson. And so today, from what I'm hearing, is that they're being shown unedited surveillance footage of Robinson on campus that had been previously unseen. Footage of him changing clothes, walking with a limp, presumably after he jumped from the roof, and him accessing the roof areas. So there's other evidence that's been presented, like digital records, and Robinson is apparently pretty stoic in the courtroom, at least according from initial reports. And I will have more for you as that goes on. I mentioned Nigel Farage, reform UK leader and friend of Breitbart News, is now resigning. And the reason for this is he wants to trigger a by-election, which is a sort of interim, midterm-type election. He wants to run as the Reform UK candidate in what he calls a people versus the establishment contest. He wants a fresh mandate from voters. And all this comes while he has been has accusations of financial mismanagement. But I think a lot of that is trumped up and a hit job, and I think he'd be the first to tell you that. But he's insisting that he also broke no rules, but this is one where his haters will say this is about him trying to get out of financial scrutiny. But I think there is some context here that he could be trying to trigger some sort of a mechanism that would ultimately lead to him maybe becoming the prime minister. So I'll keep investigating. I'll give you a full report on that down the road, but always exciting in the UK whenever Farage is involved in politics. Last one I'll mention for now, Joe Biden's illegal immigration, according to an interim federal report, surge triggered 30% rise in home prices and 20% rise in rents. So just remember this, ladies and gentlemen, when we talk about how illegal immigration is not about race or anything like that, it is driving up home prices for Americans. It's also a humanitarian crisis for those coming up over our border. Now we got federal evidence to suggest that. That's it for today. Go in peace, to love, and serve the Lord.
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6: This is not your average golf outing. It's a fun, casual five-hole putting challenge with delicious hors d'oeuvres and a cash bar.
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13: Town Hall, I'm Keith Peters in Washington. The U.S. has struck Iran after three merchant ships were hit in the Strait of Hormuz.
14: The U.S. military has launched a series of strikes against Iranian targets after three merchant ships were struck in the waters of Oman. In a statement posted to social media, U.S. Central Command says American forces launched the strikes to impose heavy costs for targeting and attacking commercial shipping crewed by innocent civilians in an international waterway, and says that Iran's demonstrated aggression was unwarranted, dangerous, and a clear violation of the ceasefire. I'm Lisa Dwyer.
13: A growing number of Democratic senators are now urging Graham Plattner to drop out of the Senate race in Maine after new troubling allegations surface. Correspondent Laura Winters reports.
7: The list of senators growing longer and longer. Democrats calling on Graham Plattner to leave the race in Maine. Senate Minority Leader Chuck Schumer, along with New York's Kirsten Gillibrand, Mark Kelly of Arizona, Alyssa Slotkin from Michigan, Massachusetts Senator Elizabeth Warren, and DNC Chair Ken Martin, among those urging Plattner to step aside. Independent Bernie Sanders also saying he needs to go. This as an ex-girlfriend alleges he broke into her house almost 5 years ago and sexually assaulted her. Plattner denies it. Laura Winters reporting.
13: President Trump is rolling back a major restriction on Turkey.
8: President Trump says the United States is lifting sanctions on Turkey, reversing restrictions that have been in place since 2020. The sanctions were imposed after Turkey purchased a Russian missile defense system, leading to its removal from the F-35 fighter jet program. The move could pave the way for expanded defense cooperation between Washington and Ankara. Willie Nelson, The White House.
13: On Wall Street, the Dow down by 130 points, the S&P 500 lower by 33. More at townhall.com.
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13: AI stocks again weigh down the markets. We hear more about everything in finance today from stocks correspondent Seth Sutel reporting from New York City.
16: Major indexes closed lower on Wall Street. The S&P 500 fell 0.4% Tuesday. Big drops for several major chip makers pulled the index lower. That offset gains in other parts of the market. The Nasdaq Composite fell 1.2%. The Dow lost 130 points. That's about 0.2%. The weakness began in Asia, where Samsung Electronics sank 6.9% in Seoul, despite predicting huge gains in second quarter profits. AI stocks have come under pressure worldwide because of worries that their prices have shot too high. Crude oil prices rose, treasury yields climbed in the bond market. Seth Sutel, New York.
13: News and analysis available at townhall.com. From Washington, I'm Keith Peters.